0: Iran.
1: There is no evidence so far of any widespread disruption to water supplies in any of the affected states. But from time to time, certain things have gone offline. Automated systems have gone offline, and the utilities have had to revert to manual controls.
0: The parasitic stomach bug that has killed two people in Michigan is now in 47 states, infecting more than 10,000 people, another 12,000 suspected cases. More than two-thirds of the West is in drought. In Oregon, half the state is now in severe or extreme drought. That is where wildfires have already burned more than 2 million acres. You're listening to ABC News.
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0: Chipotle says it's taken away jalapenos from some of its restaurants after health officials say that they could be linked to a salmonella outbreak. The Minnesota Department of Health reporting 110 salmonella cases there. The state with the second highest number of data centers is pressing pause.
3: No data center, no data centers.
4: The protests have only gotten louder, and Texas Governor Greg Abbott has heard them, demanding last week that data centers be self-sufficient.
5: They must provide their own power, not taking power off the power grid.
4: Now he's going to step beyond, announcing a moratorium on new data centers without approval from the state's regulatory agencies. He's offered no deadline on the completion of those audits. Jim Ryan, ABC News in Dallas-Fort Worth.
0: Big oil making big profits amid the Iran war. BP says its profit more than doubled to $3.9 billion just in the second quarter. Saudi Aramco reporting a 44% year-on-year quarterly profit. Two brothers fishing off of Cape Cod got an unlikely catch, a juvenile tiger shark, something usually found in warmer Caribbean-type waters.
6: I saw those, you know, those horizontal, those lines, indicating that it was a tiger shark, which was super cool. Immediately I started yelling at my brother. I was like, it's a tiger shark. And he was in disbelief.
0: Nate Rouette put that tiger shark back in the water. I'm Wayne Cabot, ABC News.
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0: to Mark Levin here. Our number, 877-381-3811, 877-381-3811. We got a couple of races going, so I want to really focus in like a laser on some of these candidates that are running and some of the things they've said. So while people are in their vehicles heading to the voting place, I hope, conservatives mostly, you'll know what we're dealing with here. I do want to get into Iran a little bit later as well as some of the other issues out there. But this Abdul al-Sayed, who is running for the Democrat nomination, some people say he'll get it. I don't know if he will or not, and I'm not here to tip the scales. But he is a very, very sick person. He's full of hate and evil, and he hates this country. And he's also one of the biggest hypocrites around, as is his wife. Medicare for all, but his wife doesn't take Medicare, she doesn't take Medicaid, she doesn't take private insurance. It's cash. That's it. Think about that. He keeps going around being called doctor. He's not a doctor. He's a phony and a fraud. And then he says how he's not part of the DSA. Of course, he's not part of the DSA. Well, whether he is or not, he's a commie, he's a jihadi, he's an Islamist. And can you imagine him in the United States Senate? I cannot. So there are big, big stakes going on here, ladies and gentlemen, big stakes. So here is Abdul al-Sayed 8 years ago. Now, the man is an adult. So 8 years ago is not that long ago in terms of his adult career and life. So here he is. And I want you to listen, because these people have said things and written things in the past that they're denying, or they're pretending they didn't, or they're just, you know, giving us a bunch of word salad and addressing it. Cut 10, go.
1: I look forward to pushing forward legislation that would preempt localities from participating with ICE and using their local resources to do the same. Beyond that, we've also got to make sure that in this state, we are not discriminating by documentation status. Right now, if you're undocumented, you don't get access to a driver's license, so you're stuck. You don't get access to a lot of the basic things the state offers everybody else, and I think that's ridiculous. And so we've got to stop discriminating that way.
0: I believe he was running for governor, but regardless, you understand, he wants people to have driver's licenses, even if they're here illegally. Now, driver's licenses open up doors to a lot of things, don't they? And he knows that, too. He says you don't get access to a lot of basic things the state offers everybody else. That is because you're an illegal alien. So please understand, in Michigan, if you're going to vote, look, if you're going to vote for this guy, there's no hope for you anyway. But those of you who are on the fence, there's probably only a little bit of hope for you anyway as well. Understand this guy wants to turn America into what you saw in Spain. In fact, the Democrats and these people, meaning the leftists, they were applauding what they saw in Spain. They thought it was fantastic. Fantastic. Now, I want to address directly what he said the other day at a rally yesterday, because I hear this from the left and Democrats and Marxists and these professors all the time. Cut 11, go.
2: Founded on the idea that we could compromise on whether or not people as a function of the color of their skin could be enslaved by other people. Founded under the idea that all people are created equal, all men, but that only meant certain men, and not women.
3: Founded on this notion that women should not have the basic rights to participate in the democracy in the first place. And yet, the thing that America does better than anyone else is that we actually have the power to look those foundational failures in the eye and correct them.
4: Yeah.
3: And for as many as the failures that we continue to have, the fact that certain people are denied their rights yet and still because of how they pray or who they love or how they identify, the fact that we've still ported over all of that historical racism into the ways that we continue to segregate our society today, we have the opportunity to correct them. And the process by which we correct is the very democracy we're participating in here and now.
4: That's right.
3: Democracy is a technology. Age-old technology against diseases that killed an aunt and uncle I never got to meet.
4: That's right.
3: I love America.
4: Come on now.
3: And I love America enough to want America to be America for all of her children.
4: That's right!
3: And in reflecting on those past 250 years, it's impossible. I don't want you just to go home and feel something. Yes, feel something. But out of that feeling, I want you to believe in your own power to go and correct. And look, you're going to have some hard conversations.
4: Yeah.
3: They're going to tell you what you cannot have and should not fight for, to borrow an incredible phrase from my colleague, soon-to-be colleague, Senator Warren. They're going to tell you that the effort is futile, that you can't win, that there's no point anyway. But we don't back down.
5: That's right.
3: When they tell us that we cannot have health care, we don't back down. When they tell us that we have to be okay with ICE tyrannizing our streets, we don't back down. When they tell us we can't have a union to earn a good day's wage for a fair day's labor, we don't back
0: down. All right, let's begin with a couple of things. One of the things that the left does is they take the culture of historical past and they apply it to today. He talks about the compromise on slavery because of the color of your skin and the background and where you come from. When somebody speaks like that at a political rally in a demagogic way, of course, it's impossible to unravel it right there and then. But where did most of these black slaves come from? Obviously Africa, the Caribbean too, but mostly Africa. And who was it? And when you really read this stuff, it's very important. Who was it that sold the slaves to the Europeans who brought them to America? It was black tribes defeating other black tribes. That's what it was. That's what it was. Slavery was something that was occurring in Africa throughout the continent. Slavery was something that was occurring in the Middle East, in the Far East. Slavery was something that was occurring in parts of Europe, but not so thoroughly in Europe. And slavery was introduced to the United States, or America at the time as well. Slavery existed in Central and South America. That doesn't make it right. It doesn't make it right today when slavery exists in parts of Africa, or when Islamists are slaughtering Christians and enslaving Christians, or where slavery exists in part of the Middle East today, where Islamists, again, are killing not just Christians but Jews and also, significantly, other Muslims and enslaving them. He talks about the treatment of women. Nowhere are women treated as poorly as they are, as in Muslim countries, mostly in the Middle East, but not purely so, including in Pakistan, including in Muslim enclaves in Africa. Women are treated horrifically. Girls are treated horrifically. The vote for women. Now, many states actually did allow women to vote. Several did not. That was changed. It wasn't changed because of democracy. It was changed because of republicanism, little r republicanism. There wasn't some big vote. The Constitution was amended. Republicanism, the very constitutional system that Piker, that Al Said, that the Democratic Socialists of America, that Bernie Sanders attack again and again and again. The framers of our Constitution knew that everything couldn't be fixed right there and then in a five-month period in Philadelphia. But it's the greatest emancipator of all time, Abraham Lincoln pointed out. They created the foundational principles, the foundational institutions to do exactly that. It took a civil war. A civil war. And they left it to their progeny, their children and their grandchildren, to help work this through. And that's what took place. Nirvana has never existed anywhere where mankind has existed, anywhere on the face of the earth. The closest thing we've ever gotten to is here in America. Right here. I find it interesting when Islamists talk about the right for people to love who they wish. That's not how Islam preaches. That's not how it works. Or to pray as they wish. That's not how Islam works. And we've heard the imams and what they've had to say about that, haven't we? Our society is not segregated. It's the most integrated society on the face of the earth. It's the most diverse society on the face of the earth. Where segregation is occurring today are in these Islamist fortresses, these communities that are segregated from the rest of the population. And you see it throughout Europe. A concentration, an abnormal concentration. You have concentration of people with different ethnic and religious backgrounds. That's always been the case. It's still the case. It's okay. But that's not what I'm talking about. I'm talking about a different language. I'm talking about a different law, Sharia law, instead of the Constitution, a complete lack of assimilation. It is the only community that does not assimilate into the rest of the country. It's the only faith that requires people to become Islamist in order to pray to God legitimately. Judaism and Christianity do not preach that, and never have. For that matter, neither have Hinduism and Buddhism. Believe in your own power, he says. But communism is not about the power of the individual. It never has been. Whether it's Rousseau or Hegel or Marx, whether it's Lenin and Trotsky and Stalin, whether it is Mao and Xi, whether it's Un, Castro, whomever, pick them all, pick any of them. It's never been about individual liberty. It's been about the collective, been about the group. And then they claim there's a common good, and they define what the common good is, and the common good is what? It's an endless revolution to seek what's impossible. The kind of society that could never exist and should never exist. To rejigger and re-engineer the human being. Healthcare for all, and I wrote about this in American Marxism. If you haven't read it, you should. I pointed out that the so-called civil rights efforts, some of which were legitimate, some of which are not, because everything is not a civil right issue. It demeans real civil right issues. Healthcare for all they treat as a civil rights issue. You see, they've turned the Marxist agenda into a civil rights issue, and that's now how they define democracy and civil rights and so forth. Everybody getting Medicare, which means Medicare will be destroyed. The attack on ICE, because they do not want people here illegally deported. And so forth and so on. Al Sayed is a disaster. If you're in Michigan, you're even flirting with voting for him, you're not sure. You vote for him, you vote for your own demise. And worse than that, since the rest of us can't vote in Michigan, you're voting for the demise of the United States of America. I'll be right back.
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0: This guy lectures us, we Americans. These people are here newly here, first or second generation, lecturing us about our country, about our history. When you attack America, you're attacking Americans. America isn't a thing. It's a country with citizens. And he was with this guy Piker all day. Piker, the man who said we deserve 9/11, and he feels no allegiance towards the United States. How many of you would campaign with a person like that? I'm talking to you folks in Michigan. How many of you would want to embrace somebody like that? And many of you know better, know a lot better than what's going on here. People jumping off the Twin Towers. The Twin Towers collapsing. The horror death. The plane flown into the Pentagon. The plane where the heroes took it over crashed in central Pennsylvania. Are you kidding me? You know better than this. And these people are rooting for the enemy. They're rooting for the terrorists. For nearly 3,000 years, Homer's epic poem, The Odyssey, has shaped the literary and moral imagination of the West. 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
2: ABC News, I'm Wayne Cabot. Washington's watching the mood of voters as polls close across five states. ABC News projects that in Virginia's Senate primary, Army veteran Bert Mizusawa will win the Republican nod to challenge Democrat Mark Warner, who's unopposed. Tough Senate race in Michigan, the establishment Democrat Haley Stevens against progressive insurgent Dr. Abdul El Sayed. ABC News Washington Bureau Chief Rick Klein says Michigan is a real test for progressives.
3: They've had some notable victories, but almost all of them have been in deep blue areas. They haven't been in real battleground states, and that's what makes Michigan tonight so critical.
2: The Ohio congressman facing an ethics investigation over domestic abuse allegations, Max Miller, says he's innocent and will not quit his campaign. Word tonight that an armed intruder was arrested Sunday at the president's golf club in L.A., where Trump is holding a fundraiser tonight. Iran is suspected with water plant cyber attack.
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1: Here we be. So CBS News today, they actually asked Abdul El-Sayed. Well, you've been campaigning with this guy, Hassan Pucker. The things he has said. And that seems to be fine with you. So he tries to present himself. I'm not Democratic Socialist of America. I'm not a communist. I love America. See, they got all the lies and propaganda down, and all the communists always do. I love America, except for this and this and this and this. Yeah, that's why he's campaigning with a guy that was in a MAL uniform, saying we deserve 9/11, that he has no allegiance to America, that he says he supports Hamas. He's campaigning with the guy openly, right? Cut 12, go.
2: You know there's one other guy that you've campaigned with who's raised eyebrows, Hassan Piker.
3: His eyebrows went up. Did you guys see that?
2: I raised my eyebrows. Was campaigning with him a good idea?
3: Look, I want to reach out to his viewers. He has a 3 million person platform. And
1: hey, I have a 14.5 million person platform, Mr. Producer, don't I? This is what these podcaster clowns don't understand, and they're misled by entities like Talk Magazine and others. Totally misled, but we have a massive audience here. People come and go, you know, every hour, every day. But 3 million is a joke. I'm just saying, 3 million is a joke. Go ahead.
3: Disagree with, if you watched any of our content together. And there are things that he and I agree with on the question of whether or not we should be guaranteeing people health care or sending.
1: You know, that would
3: abroad.
1: Be like me saying, you know, there are Klansmen that we agree on some things and disagree with some. There's Nazis, we agree on some things and disagree with some things. But what are you talking about? These are evil, disgusting people. Pucker is an evil, disgusting person. It's not a matter whether you agree or disagree with some stuff. It's the stuff that he has said that is so grotesque that you shouldn't want to be within a mile of the guy, within 100 miles of the guy. But he does, and Ro Khanman does, and a whole bunch of Democrats have. But this guy, Abdul El-Sayed, has been rubbing up against the guy. Go ahead.
3: The people, we agree. I think we should be providing health care here. On the question of...
1: But your wife doesn't. Your wife doesn't take any insurance whatsoever. How do you explain the hypocrisy in your own family? You're demanding that health care be free for all, and your wife demands people pay with either a check, a credit card, or cash. She won't even take insurance because she wants the whole dollar. The whole dollar. Because she knows she won't get it under Medicare or Medicaid or even under private insurance. And Medicare for all will destroy Medicare. Medicare is supposed to be an insurance program. Many of you are paying into it or have paid into it, correct? Well, how do you let all these freebies in? Illegal aliens and other people haven't put one penny into the system? Sounds to me like you're getting ripped off. But it can't work. Actuarially, it won't work. So they keep throwing out, yeah, Medicare for all. We just say Medicare for all, Medicare for all. You know, that's great. But there's no pushback. Nobody even knows how to respond to these pukes. Go ahead.
3: The fascism of the Trump administration. We agreed. We should probably
1: take
3: that
1: on. There is no fascism of the Trump administration. The fascism is you, your buddy Pucker, your whole ideology. The difference between fascism and communism, without getting too intellectual or scholarly about it, in the end, it's not a big difference at all. Whether you wind up in a concentration camp in Mao's China or in Hitler's Germany doesn't much matter because you're not going to survive, does it? Yeah. Fascism of the Trump administration. He has followed every court order, every court decision. And he's enforced the immigration laws. He's enforced all these other laws. There is no fascism in the Trump administration. The fascism is in the Biden administration that preceded it that purposely undermined and usurped our federal immigration laws, among other laws. The fascism is an ideology that wants to destroy our independent Supreme Court, that wants open borders so we have no sovereignty, so you can completely destroy our nation the way Spain is destroying itself under its madman leader over there. You want to destroy the Electoral College. You want to destroy it because you don't want three-fourths of the states to have representation. You want to pack not just the Supreme Court and turn it into a left-wing communist Politburo, but you also want to destroy the Senate by adding four Democrats, by cherry-picking one city, D.C., and one territory, Puerto Rico. So you see, they're not fascists. No, no, not at all. They're not communists. No, no, not at all. They love America. Can't you tell? Oh, they love America. No, they hate America. I want to go to this guy, Van Hollen. He wants to be majority leader in the Senate because Schumer will be taken out politically, of course, in New York at some point. But Chris Van Hollen is a guy, you may have noticed him, he is literally, or at least he appears to me to be literally translucent. And so there is no racial category for him over at the Commerce Department and the Census Bureau. That said, he's a radical nut job out of Maryland. He's a radical nut job, and I understand his wife is too, but why drag her into it? But why not, right? Equality for all. Nonetheless, he's a real Jew hater. He's a real Israel hater. He was spewing Hamas talking points, just like Bernie Sanders and the rest of them. He's a disgusting fraud. A disgusting fraud. That's what he is. Now listen to what he has to say. Cut six, go.
4: I will say, when it comes to, you know, these different labels that people throw around, I mean, I hear the president now calling, you know, Democrats the Communist Party and all this kind of nonsense.
1: Why is that nonsense? In fact, Van Hollen, you're about to prove him right. Go ahead.
4: Remind people that when FDR was formulating the Social Security program, Republicans and others viciously attacked him for being a communist and a radical socialist. So let's keep all of this in perspective.
1: Isn't that amazing? They have to go back to Social Security in the 1930s, almost 100 years ago. That's how they're going to defend themselves. FDR. Well, what did FDR do, ladies and gentlemen? It wasn't just Social Security. FDR didn't come up with the Social Security program. That was actually the brainchild of the Germans in the 1860s, which is perfectly fine. But the Social Security program has been bankrupted by the radical Democrats. They've stole the money out of it. They used it for general operating. And 6 years from now, according to the trustees, not me, it's going to go broke. And I wrote an entire book on this, Plunder and Deceit, a whole chapter on Social Security and Medicare and what the Democrats had done to it and what they're doing to it. But I've been banging pots and pans and ringing bells around here for a long time about where this country is today and where it's going economically, socially, culturally, militarily, you name it. What else did Franklin Roosevelt do, America? Let's see. He sent 120,000 Japanese Americans to concentration camps. Oh, yeah, he did that. Is that okay, Chris Van Hollen? What else did he do? In 1940, when the bipartisan bill that had passed the House and the Senate hit his desk to pass a federal law at his desk to outlaw, ready for this? Lynching of black people. He refused to sign it because he was worried it would cost him votes in the South in the upcoming election. You got that? And that's when Jesse Owens and other prominent blacks voted Republican and did so openly. so he wouldn't sign that. What else? What else did the great Franklin Roosevelt do? He put in place a strict quota system that reduced the number of Jews that could come into the United States from Europe at the height of the Holocaust. Why did he do that? Why do you think he did it? It was done through a State Department. But they all want to be FDR, don't you know, America? They all want to be FDR. And there have been brilliant studies done, especially by two professors out of UCLA about 15 years ago, explaining how FDR's socialist policies, because it was more than Social Security, he created industrial trusts, he created price controls, wage controls, he did all kinds of things that prolonged what would have been a recession, turned it into a depression, and it expanded for 10 years. And there have been many writings on this. Because socialism doesn't create wealth. It doesn't create income. It doesn't create prosperity. It's the redistribution of wealth as the government determines. And so when you're trying to battle out of a recession or stagflation or certainly a depression, you're trying to grow the economy. You're trying to build the economy. Well, government doesn't know how to do that, and socialism is not the answer. So I'd love to have a debate with Chris Van Hollen, but it will never happen. I'd love to have a debate with Bernie Sanders, but it'll never happen. I'd love to have a debate with AOC, but it'll never happen. And they can defend their great Franklin Roosevelt. Oh, and by the way, Mr. Van Hollen, by the way, Mr. Rocon Man, Franklin Roosevelt was a wartime leader. A wartime leader where everything was subject to being targeted, including entire cities with entire civilian populations. How come you don't mention that? Ever. Now, I'm not against winning wars and doing what you have to do to win, I must confess. Especially when it's life and death for a country. But Franklin Roosevelt wouldn't have closed his eyes to Iran any more than Ronald Reagan if they knew they were actually getting a nuclear weapon. But Van Hollen does. Sanders does. The entire Democrat Party does. Isn't that interesting? I'll be right back.
0: Mark Levin.
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Take a really good look at all this, because I think you can really help yourselves. I really do. That's what I do. And I'm doing all right, Mr. Producer. That's what Mr. Producer did, and you did all right too, right? All right, let's see here. FDR was called Radical Socialist for Social Security. You know, when you really look at FDR's history, it was really quite an abomination. And if you want to read about that, I don't know if people still read. I think you do in this audience, though. If you have my book, The Democrat Party Hates America, I discuss FDR, and I take that phony varnish off of FDR, so you can actually see what was going on with the man. FDR was a racist. He wouldn't meet with black leaders. Did you know this? I told you about the 1940 anti-federal lynching law, that he wouldn't sign it. He was also an anti-Semite. Did you know this? In his own pen, in his own words, when he was the Assistant Secretary of the Navy or in other positions that he held, and one of the Assistant Secretaries he appointed at the State Department, a good buddy of his, was the guy who enforced these very strict quotas. The famous movie on the Exodus. Well, that really happened. And so much else really helped. The media didn't report much on the Holocaust. Some of the Democrat professors have written some great books on this subject. They try and sort of give FDR a pass and so forth, but FDR really didn't want much known about it. So we can talk about FDR. They used to call him a communist and a socialist. Oh, okay. But what does that have to do with defending their current positions? They're talking about a big tent. A big tent. Is the big tent big enough for Klansmen and Nazis? Well, what's the difference with a piker or an al-Sayed or any of these people when it comes to the things they're saying about terrorism, the things they're saying about our country?
It's like the woke right now.

0: Neo-fascists. Now, you'll notice when people talk about the woke Reich, and I've spelled it and really have set the stage for this, R-E-I-C-H, the woke Reich. You'll notice they don't say the woke Reich neo-fascists. Have you noticed that, Rick? Yes, you didn't. No one here. The woke Reich neo-fascists.
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7: ABC News, I'm Wayne Cabot. Most polls close now in five states with primaries today. ABC News projecting the Republican winner in Virginia to face Democratic Senator Mark Warner will be Army veteran Bert Mizusawa. Most watched is Michigan, with Haley Stevens, establishment Democrat, facing socialist-aligned Dr. Abdul El-Sayed. ABC Washington Bureau Chief Rick Klein says it's the biggest test yet for progressive insurgents.
8: They've had some notable victories, but almost all of them have been in deep blue areas. They haven't been in real battleground states, and that's what makes Michigan tonight so critical. Michigan is a classic battleground state. It flipped from Trump to Biden, back to Trump in 2024. Democrats need to hold on to that Senate seat if they're going to have realistic chances of holding on to the Senate or taking over the Senate this fall.
7: In the Michigan governor primary, ABC projecting Democrat Jocelyn Benson will win, and that Kansas Republicans Roger Marshall will win the Senate primary, Ty Masterson the governor's primary. An Ohio House race is in question, with the incumbent facing allegations of domestic violence, which he denies.
9: Republican Senator Bernie Moreno of Ohio calling his former son-in-law, Ohio Congressman Max Miller, who is running for re-election, a madman, saying the congressman, who is married to the senator's daughter Emily, is putting the family through hell.
10: This is truly the seventh level of hell. This has been a horrific experience for my entire family.
9: The senator's daughter, Emily, claims Congressman Miller, her ex-husband, abused her. In a February police report obtained by ABC News, she claims he threw her against the wall, once held a gun to her head, and another time threw hot water on her.
7: ABC's Rachel Scott in Washington reporting President Trump called Miller to say he's worried he won't win. And tonight, Trump is fundraising at his golf club in L.A., where we've learned that an intruder was arrested Sunday carrying ammo. You're listening to ABC News.
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7: The Defense Department tells Congress that the National Guard's ongoing mission in Washington, D.C. is projected to cost another $1.4 billion through the remainder of the Trump administration. That deployment began last summer. The Education Department has been ordered by a federal court to write off $11 billion in student loans.
12: The ruling is the result of a class action lawsuit filed in 2019 by students or former students who said the for-profit schools they attended had lured them into enrolling by offering unrealistic promises of their earning potential upon graduation. Now the loans the plaintiffs took out to attend might be forgiven.
7: ABC's Jim Ryan. The National Association of Realtors says that home prices rose in 80% of metro markets in the second quarter, up from 71% earlier this year. The national median single-family existing home price also rose 1.5% year-to-year to $434,900. An Alabama neighborhood comes together to help one 11-year-old celebrate his birthday.
13: We got you a whole bag here.
14: 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Thanks, guys.
7: Leah Farrow asked neighbors if they'd help her son, Soren, celebrate his July 4th birthday with his favorite activity, trick-or-treating, and 80 families came through.
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7: Soren is autistic and got more than just candy. Some neighbors surprised him with birthday presents. Wayne Cabot, ABC News.
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21: 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He's here. 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

0: 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Our number 877-381-3811, 877-381-3811. Yes, I want to hit Iran, but we got to keep moving because there's candidates running now as we speak. And I want to address some of this. Now, while it's true the Wisconsin race, I believe, is next week, I want to get this out in front of this, too. They have a socialist, what they call a socialist candidate running, what I call another commie running, another DSA commie. And her name is Francesca Hung, H-O-N-G, Hung, like Hong Kong. And for her, you see, Thanksgiving is racist. I'm telling you, these are sick bastards. They hate this country, every aspect of it. I love Thanksgiving. Don't you love Thanksgiving, Mr. Producer? It's one of the best. I mean, you love the country, you're in this country, and you got people who are relatively new to this country. Their parents are new to this country, and they were born into this country. So you got people like Piker, people like this Al Saeed, you've got people like Hong and so forth and so on. Something's wrong with the vetting. Something is wrong with the interview. Something is wrong. We have many patriotic, immigrants. I meet them, but we have far too many who are not. And it seems to be a huge problem right now, if you ask me. A huge problem right now. And the consequences are all around us. And they're all welcome in the Democrat Party. It's a big tent. No, it's a big insane asylum, but nonetheless, it's a big tent. We allow Marxists in and Nazis in, like Platner. We allow everybody in. Well, that's a problem because everybody shouldn't be in. So Caitlin Collins at CNN yesterday or the day before, she's asking her, you posted this thing about Thanksgiving. Cut four, go.
1: One thing that they brought up as well was a post from you in 2021 where you said Americans should cancel Thanksgiving, should have done this in 1621. The post has been deleted. Jeez. Republicans have been highlighting it. Do you still believe that?
0: It's amazing this Caitlin Collins really is a phony and a fraud. She used to work for Breitbart years ago. And then she used to work for the Daily Caller, which is, a Tucker Carlson special. And then she moved hard left at CNN because that's where that's where the money is, to be perfectly honest with you. But now she probably believes most of the crap that she's spewing. It's not the Republicans keep bringing it up, Madam Journalist. It's that she did it. And there's a problem with it. So what is it with the Republicans keep bringing it up? I'm glad they do. But it's a little bigger than the Republicans keep bringing it up. It's a problem, don't you think? Go ahead.
1: Thanksgiving should be canceled.
2: I'm a chef, and one of the first meals that I made that was for the community when I was 16 was a Thanksgiving meal. I always think my hospitality background in owning a restaurant for 7-8 years, that bringing folks around the table.
0: What kind of a stupid... You believe this, Rich? I'm a chef. Brought people around the table. I had a restaurant. So, of course, it's wonderful. Hospitality. But, the Thanksgiving, it also raises issues. Go ahead.
2: And build community is always a good thing. But Thanksgiving is also a time that's incredibly painful for many people in our communities. And
0: why is it painful for many people in our communities? Why is it painful for many people in our communities to give Thanksgiving, to give thanks to the country we live in? Is that painful, really, America? Because that's what Thanksgiving is. To be giving thanks for a country where we're free, where we can become what we want or fail to become what we want. Wow. It's very painful for certain communities. Go ahead.
2: Wanted to make sure that people understood that there are multiple views, but views can...
0: I never heard there were multiple views about Thanksgiving. And it's not because I live in a cocoon. I never heard that there were multiple views of Thanksgiving. Go ahead.
2: The position that I'm running for right now, and I think my background as a chef, will actually help me become a better governor that's able to bring more people.
0: Background as a chef will help her become a better governor, Mr. Producer. I see no connection whatsoever. Am I missing something? Seriously. My background as a chef, you know, will help me understand there are multiple views. No, I don't think so. I don't think so. I mean, most chefs I know, they don't, what they understand is you don't put ketchup on steak. And yet I disagree with them. I put ketchup on my steak all the time. Or that you don't cook your steak well done. And I like my steak well done with ketchup. All right, all right, all right. Enough of the back throwing. I'm telling you. So I don't know what they're talking. Oh, the chef. I know some very good chefs who are conservatives, too. Conservatives. So I don't know what is this rambling? What is this idiocy? But my background is a chef, you know. First of all, if you're a chef, you're not serving poor people, are you? I mean, if you're a chef, no. If you're working the fryer at McDonald's, you're serving poor people. If you're a chef, my background is a chef. My hospitality background is owning a restaurant. Makes you what? Go ahead. That's it. Well, there's more from this genius who wants to be governor of Wisconsin. She was on CNN again. Same interview. Cut five. Go.
1: You said you don't support abolishing prisons. Do you still hold the view that you laid out in May, which was that in a perfect world, it would be a world without prisons?
0: Yeah, so hold on. She said she favored abolishing prisons. You see how they alter their views when they want to win elective office. Can you imagine emptying all of our prisons, America? Can you imagine emptying our prisons, opening our borders? Can you imagine what a hell this would be? Taking everybody's guns away. No way to defend yourself. Abolishing the cops. So let's look at the world of the communists. That is, the Democrats. No cops. No borders. No prisons. No immigration laws. No immigration deportations by ICE. No Supreme Court. No president, no Senate. You hear me? This is all based on the Communist Manifesto, if you don't know. And no capitalism. The government will own private property and the means of production. You know what this sounds like to me? Does it sound like Nirvana to you, America? You know what it sounds like to me? North Korea. Sounds like North Korea. Sounds like a concentration camp in North Korea. That's what it sounds like to me. That's what they're running on. That's what they're running on. Can't the Republicans speak and explain it? Hello, hello. Go ahead.
2: Talking about what may be aspirational and then understanding...
0: What's aspirational? To eliminate our prisons? You moron. It's aspirational to me to put more criminals in prison. What do you think about that, Mr. Producer? More criminals... in prison. More deportations of illegal aliens. Oh, yeah. More cops on the street. Go ahead.
2: What they can and cannot do and what is implementable right now. These are different conversations. If we're going to be serious...
0: These are different conversations? What kind of chef was she, I wonder? Was she any good? She any good? Can't imagine she was. Go ahead.
2: And ensure that everyone's human right to feel safe is what we are trying to do.
0: Well, then we must let everybody out of the prisons if we want to make sure everybody's human right is to feel safe. Oh, yes, yes. Very rational. Go ahead, please.
2: that the system right now that is incarcerating more black and brown men than any other state in the
0: country. Wow, it's incarcerating more black and brown men than any other state in the country right now. I don't even know what that means. That's not a sentence, but I know what she intends. They want you to believe our justice system is racist. Now, the fact is that most murder is done by black and brown people against black and brown people. It's mostly done by young black and brown people against young black and brown people. So then it follows that incarceration will reflect that. Now, I don't mean to offend, but these are the facts. And black and brown people who I know and I talk to over the decades, they're not happy about crime in their communities. And they don't give a damn what the race is of the people who are committing it. They want the criminals off the streets. They want their children protected. They want their homes protected. Now, she's neither black nor brown. She has, I think, an Asian background. But that's what I mean. That's what I mean. This kind of propaganda that's out there about America. We have the most, I mean, think of our justice system. We have due process. It's in the Constitution. You have a right not to incriminate yourself. Ask Anthony Fauci about that. He's memorized that line by now. You have a right to a lawyer. If you can't afford one, one will be assigned to you. We have Miranda laws. You have the right to multiple appeals, multiple appeals. And we can go on. You don't have this in other countries. You don't have this in other countries. In fact, most of the countries their parents or grandparents came from don't have rights like this, like this guy Puker. Turkey. Turkey is run by a genocidal Islamist maniac. So are so many of the countries in the Middle East, the Far East, on the African continent. I mean, some of them run these blue states in our own country. Yeah. Just kidding, but not really. Go ahead.
2: Now, where we have our schools are having to go to referenda just to try to figure out if they can keep the lights on.
0: That's a real problem. Underfunding our public schools. I've heard that for 50 years. And you look at your property tax bill, and about 80% of your property tax bill goes to your schools. The schools are not underfunded. Certain people are overpaid. Certain people are underpaid. It's not a merit system in our school system. It's all unionized heavily. It's a step system to get increases. It's a seniority system. It's not about merit. I can remember when I was on a local school board, elected at a very young age, one of the things the union rejected was merit increases. That's what we called them. They said, no, hell no. Steps on seniority and so forth and so on. I got it. I understand it. That's the nature of the beast. That's why these teachers' unions, both of them, are so radical left-wing, and they're constantly trashing our country. That's right. I'll say what nobody else will say. That's the truth. Obviously, it doesn't mean every teacher thinks that way, but the union as an institution, the NEA and the AFD, are radical, radical hard left. And the kids aren't being taught in our inner cities. It's not a matter of having enough money. I've heard that long enough. They'll do the same thing with the healthcare system. It won't be a healthcare system. It'll be another corrupt, bureaucratic political system. Oh, you're a Republican? You get in that line over there. Well, I'm an independent. Oh, you get in that line over there. Oh, your name's Goldberg? You get in that line over there. Oh, I can see it. I can see it. And the way they talk, it's always so comforting. Have you noticed that, too? Now, not all of them. Some of them scream and yell like they're mental patients, but... But in the case of Francesca Hahn, by the way, did you know that she was a chef? Oh, yes, she was a chef. I understand nobody ever got ptomaine poisoning, Mr. Producer. Did you hear that? Yes. No, it's salmonella either. No, it was a very clean restaurant there. And because she was a chef, she understands why people would oppose Thanksgiving. Isn't that like counterintuitive? If you're a chef, wouldn't you say, why would people oppose Thanksgiving or any other celebratory meal? What a moron. I'll be right back.
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3: Why liberals hate this show. But listen anyway. They know they're probably wrong. Mark Levin is on the radio.

0: among the first to say that Islam is incompatible with Western values were Islamic scholars. Islamic scholars. That's why they seek the destruction, the obliteration of the West. Now, I notice these majority Islamic countries don't tolerate any presence of Christians or Jews, of churches or synagogues. But we have mosques popping up in our country, left and right. And for a population of about 5 million and growing fast in our country, that's quite amazing, I would say. There was a person, Gina Milan, I believe her name is, if I'm wrong, I apologize, who posted a list of what states these mosques are popping up in most significantly. And as I say, I did post that, and let's see if I can find, did I bring the post with me here on my list? I'm looking very quickly, America. We are live and national. Mr. Producer is very quick. He's very quick. He saw it. He sent it. There it is. Good job, Rich. And here it is. U.S. states ranked by number of mosques and Islamic centers. And we'll get back to this after the break. As of 2021. And it's Gina Milan. 2020, Mr. Producer? Is that the amount of time that's left? I believe it was 2021. When we come back, I will tell you. But there's many more since, almost 4,000. We'll be right back.
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5: ABC News, I'm Wayne Cabot. Turnout's high across Michigan in early voting, so much so that it may take a while to know if progressives can win a state twice won by President Trump. ABC News projecting a loss for progressives in Missouri. Squad member Democrat Cori Bush losing the House primary to Wesley Bill. President Trump called Ohio Republican Max Miller to say he's worried he won't win re-election to Congress. Miller says domestic abuse claims are lies, and he's staying in, telling CNN.
6: I reminded him of the same resilience that he had when people told him that he was going to struggle in 2016, and he became the 45th president of the United States.
5: Trump tonight is fundraising at his golf club in L.A., where we've learned an intruder was arrested Sunday carrying ammo. Trump's attorney general nominee has lost a key Republican vote, Susan Collins of Maine, leaving Todd Blanche with only one other Republican no vote to spare. Collins saying Blanche was wrong to give.
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1: Mm-hmm. Say what? No, don't do that again. Election showdown in Virginia? Really? Conservative fights leftist infiltration of the Republican Party. This has been a problem in Virginia. I'm glad they wrote about this. Olivia Rondeau. In a rural Virginia county that votes roughly 70% Republican, a long and fierce political battle for control is approaching its climax as a Catholic conservative candidate, an accused rhino, favored by Democrats, have a final showdown for the chairmanship of local Republican Party. The results of this election, which is a culmination of several months of back and forth about who should be the rightful leader of the Warren County Republican Committee, will determine whether the most conservative bastion in Northern Virginia will be held down by an American First leader or a rhino, or worse. David Silek, or Silek, S-I-L-E-K, is an attorney who won the first WCRC election of the year in a February meeting that was fraught with voting irregularities, they write. He had the support of Democrats and local officials like Warren County Sheriff Crystal Klein and Warren County Board of Supervisors Chairwoman Cheryl Cullors. Former Trump administration official and previous WCRC Secretary Scott Lloyd lost the chairmanship to Selleck in what insiders called a coup in previous interviews with Breitbart News. The sheriff and her husband admitted to working the door in an unofficial capacity, turning away registered Republicans, they write, while allowing Democrats to vote for the new GOP leader, violating provisions of the Republican Party of Virginia's party plan. Silek has defended making recent donations to Democrats. Silek also openly supported Democrats being allowed to vote in his race to become leader of the Republican Party there. Stephen Kurtz, who was head of the Republican Party Credentials Committee for the disastrous overturned chairman election, admitted on camera to destroying the ballots after the official count. Again, this is Breitbart. The pattern of alleged sabotage and organization with Democrats revealed an infiltration strategy being exercised by radical leftists with the intent to disrupt right-leaning advances in the Republican Party in places close to Washington, D.C. So while the original February 12 election ended with Silek beating Lloyd 225 to 206, the voting process was fraught with interference and irregularities that the results were overturned by the Virginia 6th District Republican Committee in a landslide 19-5 vote after hearing arguments from both candidates. Now, the full hearing resulted in the election results being overturned. But even after the 6th District Committee had overturned the chairman election results, Silek appealed the decision and continued to hold meetings. And during one of those meetings, he made changes to the bylaws, but refused to share the new bylaws with Matthew Purdy of Breitbart News when asked to see them. So the decision to overturn the chairman election was even sustained by the Republican Special Appeals Committee, giving control back to the local Republican Party, to the previous conservative leadership until a new proper election could be held. And it goes on. Can you imagine this stuff going on, Mr. Producer? Infiltrating a heavily conservative Republican county and their Republican system here. The left knows no bounds. The left knows no bounds. It just doesn't. What was that? What about him? Oh, yes. He's reminding me. I thought you said Musk. The mosques. Yes, let me go back to the mosques. Sorry, folks. All right. Gina Milan online, and we looked into this. She was right. Now, this is a few years old, So it's actually more pronounced than what I'm going to go through. The number of mosques. California, again, this is 5 years old. There's many more now. 313. In Texas, 283. And I don't know what they're doing there. They're not doing enough. In New York, 194. Listen to this. In Florida, 181. These are mosques. In Illinois, 171. That's a lot of mosques. In Michigan, 157. And by the way, Qatar is funding a lot of this again. Again. Qatar is not our friend. I don't care what anybody says, and I mean anybody. They're the enemy. Saudi Arabia is the enemy. Erdogan and Turkey's the enemy. The nut job running Pakistan, he's the enemy. And they're our mediators, don't you know? Michigan, 157. Pennsylvania, 155 mosques. New Jersey, 152. Virginia, 131 mosques. There's a major Islamic population in Northern Virginia. A lot of that was from the Afghanis who were brought in, but more than that. Ohio, 107. Georgia, 106. North Carolina, 96 mosques. Maryland, 93. State of Washington, 79. Massachusetts, 76. Missouri, 57 mosques. Indiana, 55. Connecticut, 53. Tennessee, 50. Arizona, 47. Kentucky, 42. Louisiana, 42. Wisconsin, 39. These are mosques. Alabama, 32. Colorado, 31. South Carolina, 30. Iowa, 25. Nebraska, 21. Again, this is 2001, so there's actually many more. Let's see. Where was I? Mississippi, 20. Kansas, 20. Delaware, 18. Delaware, 18? I could drive through Delaware in an hour and a half. Arkansas, 15. Nevada, 14. Utah, 14. New Mexico, 11. Oklahoma, 10. Idaho, 9. Rhode Island, 7. West Virginia, 7. Maine, 7. New Hampshire, 6. North Dakota, 6. South Dakota, 5. Wyoming, 3. Vermont, 2. Montana, 2. And then more recently, Oregon, 21. Alaska, 5. Hawaii, 4. The total is, let's see here, 21, 26. 30. The total is 3,158. Again, that's 2001. Today, there's over 3,700 mosques in the country. It's a lot, don't you think, Rich? And the speed by which they're being built, and the, in some case, the massive size of them, it's all an op by Qatar and Saudi Arabia and so forth, this whole thing that's going on in Europe, going on in our country, these tiny little inbred monarchies, the amount of money that they have, what they're doing, not just them, of course. But this is all intentional to urge military age, young men, Muslims. But I call them Islamists. These are Islamists I'm talking about. Coming into the West in order to destroy the West. And the conduct is horrendous. The conduct that we've been seeing is just absolutely grotesque. We have the Saudi crown prince. I don't know. We don't have Jack Keane audio here, do we, Mr. Producer? I meant to send that to you. We have Jack Keane, who said the other night, I think it was last night, or yesterday, on Fox. You've got Qatar, Saudi Arabia, Pakistan as our mediators, and also whispering in the president's ear, and they clearly are more aligned with Iran than they are with us. And they also have no problem with us shouldering the attacks and the Israelis shouldering the attacks, but they don't want their countries and their oil fields touched. And his point is that we're carrying water for these regimes. for these inbreds, for these dictatorial monarchies. And their interests, to quote the vice president, do not align with ours. They don't align with our interests. And yet they are having an enormous impact on the nature of this war. As Keane pointed out, and I'll point out as well, the last several times we were ready to hit them and hit them to defeat them, we pulled back because the dictator monarch in Saudi Arabia contacted the administration or the president. Same with Qatar. The mediators are always, you know, within an inch of some great agreement and that sort of thing. And so they are becoming a huge, huge problem. And we talked about this over the months as well. And, of course, the woke right, neo-fascists, isolationists, you don't hear them complaining about Saudi Arabia or Qatar or Pakistan or any of them, do you? None of them. I'll be right back.
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5: Breaking story from Associated Press. Authorities arrested a man with ammunition and apparently monitoring security at the Trump golf course near Los Angeles. California man carrying ammunition and with a gun in his car was arrested Sunday at President Donald Trump's Los Angeles area golf course after appearing to monitor security preparations 2 days ahead of Trump's fundraiser there, authorities said Tuesday. The Los Angeles County Sheriff's Department said the man was taking photos and video and had a 16-round magazine with ammunition in his pocket. Authorities recovered a loaded pistol in his car. Law enforcement searched his home Monday and found a plethora of firearms, magazines and ammunition, body armor, and notebooks with concerning statements, quote-unquote. The sheriff's department announced the arrest as Trump was preparing to arrive for a fundraising dinner for the Republican National Committee, I believe he's there now, at the Trump National Golf Course in the suburb of Rancho Palos Verdes, just south of Los Angeles. The 38-year-old man was arrested for allegedly carrying a concealed firearm and possessing prohibited ammunition. The sheriff's department said the man was being investigated by the El Segundo Police Department for robbery. The sheriff's department there is no credible threat to our communities, not right now. A jury in 2025 found this man guilty of trying to assassinate Trump at the president's Florida country club. Now, that's all we know right now. I'll tell you what, man. I'm speechless anymore. I don't even know what to say. But I will say this. I want to thank the cops. Local police, state police, federal police, all law enforcement. I don't know what we would do without you, despite what the left and the Democrats say. You're just fantastic. Thank you very, very much. And out there in California, we salute you here on the Mark Levin Show. This is all we know. We've been digging and looking, but this just broke literally 10 minutes ago. So, obviously the president knew about it when he was flying out there today. I haven't talked to the president in a while, but he did call me this morning for a quick hello. He's always very gracious, very friendly. We love the man here. We'll be right back.
6: If it's happening in Alabama, across the country, or around the world, we're talking about it.
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6: ABC News, I'm Wayne Cabot. Progressives appear to have lost a key test of their strength this election cycle, with ABC News projecting Wesley Bell will fend off progressive former squad member Cori Bush in their Missouri rematch. Polls have closed in the Michigan Senate primary, where progressive Abdul El-Sayed is taking on establishment candidate Haley Stevens. Early voting was heavy, and the spending? ABC's Jonathan Carl.
7: Haley Stevens has spent vastly more than Abdul El-Sayed and Super PAC supporting the two candidates. 12-1 advantage in Super PAC spending. We're talking millions and millions of dollars more buying television ads for Haley Stevens. Did it work? A lot of that money, most of that money, came from the American-Israeli Public Affairs Committee, APAC.
6: President Trump's been fundraising tonight at his golf club in Los Angeles, where we're now learning that on Sunday, sheriffs arrested an intruder who was taking pictures with ammo in his pocket and a pistol in his car. Little relief is expected tomorrow from the wildfire smoke that ABC News meteorologist Ginger Z says is off the charts dangerous.
8: Wenatchee, Washington, which is near the Cascades, had an AQI, air quality index, of over 800. That's nearly 3 times the hazardous level, which is just terrible. And that's why you see so many air quality alert from Seattle to Portland, the entire state of Colorado.
6: A fire ripped through the Salt Lake City apartment building Friday, where 2 firefighters were hurt, hundreds of people were displaced, and a resident's cat was missing until yesterday, when firefighters found the cat hiding in one of the only places that was left standing, the closet. The cat, cold and wet, survived days of intense smoke and hundreds of thousands of gallons of water. The name of the cat that survived the fire? Toast. 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
6: Water levels along Europe's Danube River have dropped so low thanks to drought that dozens of World War II German battleships are starting to appear. The ships in the middle of the river separating Serbia from Romania belonged to Nazi Germany's Black Sea Fleet that were deliberately sunk as they retreated from the Soviets. Two officials familiar with the plan tell ABC News that the State Department has told Congress it does plan to close down five U.S. diplomatic missions in Africa, Asia, and the Western Hemisphere. A grand jury has indicted the man accused of attacking a federal building in Lower Manhattan.
10: Former Army Private Andrew Arabaka was charged with one count of arson for the attack, which prosecutors say began planning back in January. The entire incident last month was caught on surveillance footage, showing Arabaka allegedly lighting fireworks, pouring gasoline onto a stairwell and then lighting it, and then firing a BB rifle towards the main federal building in downtown Manhattan. Arabaka hasn't yet entered a plea, and an arraignment was not immediately scheduled. Peter Haralambos, ABC News, New York.
6: Moderna has started a phase one clinical trial of an Ebola vaccine that's meant to target a strain that's currently circulating in the Democratic Republic of Congo. A Ukraine drone attack killed seven Russians on a crowded beach. Ukraine says it was not on purpose. It was a big day on Wall Street again today, the Dow and S&P both notching record highs. You're listening to ABC News.
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13: He's here. He's here. Now, broadcasting from the underground command post, deep in the bowels of a hidden bunker, somewhere under the brick and steel of a nondescript building, we've once again made contact with our leader, Mark Levin.
14: Get more information about this this guy out in L.A. who was arrested. I will pass it on to you. And we will stay on top of it. We only have about 54 minutes left in the program, but we'll stay on top of it. If and when we get results in some of these elections, including in Michigan, we will also pass that on to you. We're not going to let any news slip through here. We never do, and we won't. In a world that is increasingly turning against Israel, the Holy Land, I'm proud to stand with Pastors John and Matt Hagee and Hagee Ministries. For decades, Hagee Ministries has stood with the people of Israel through prayer, compassion, and action. One of the incredible organizations they support helps bring children from some of the poorest and most difficult places in the world to Israel for life-saving surgery. Listen to this story. Little Sabrina, who was born in Zanzibar, had a life-threatening heart defect and doctors there could offer her no hope. So she was brought to Israel for surgery. And today, Sabrina is alive, she's healthy, and she on her own, she's a mother herself. And this is what Hagey Ministries does. And they do even much more than that, as a matter of fact. And they bring people in need to people who can care for them, who have the skill to do that. And they bring them into Israel. And very, very important. But all of this is expensive, and it all takes time. And this is where we come in, you know. This is where we come in. So there are still children who need someone to stand in the gap for them. 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And the Hageys are very, very close friends of ours. 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They have a special line just for us, 855-694-9647, 855-694-9647. So Tom Selleck was talking about a time when he was with President Reagan, when he was president, and Reagan also liked to play golf, by the way, and he said to be pretty good at it. And Selleck talks about how competitive Reagan was. And, you know, Trump and Reagan have a lot in common. They have a lot not in common, but they have a lot in common as well. But check this out. Go.
15: I knew the Reagans. I'm happy to say both of them. And that makes a difference. But as a president, he's probably my favorite. Are you talking about the incident I had with him golfing?
16: Anything about why you said Ronald Reagan's your favorite?
15: Well,
16: I'd like to hear it.
15: After his second term, I'm a terrible golfer. It's, I have this theory that I throw right and bat left. But I couldn't afford left-handed golf clubs, so that's why I'm a terrible golfer. But that's another story. Basically, I was golfing at the invitation of the president at a golf club, a private club. And for the second nine holes, he was in my golf cart. And with the Secret Service behind us in another golf cart. And he was a real good athlete, and he was so competitive. He would be out of the cart before I could stop it. And I thought, I'm going to break the president's leg. But there was a quiet moment, probably when I was looking for my ball or something. And he said, you know, Tom, I resigned. This is a private club. And he said, you know, I resigned from this club in the early 50s. And I said, you did? Mr. President, why did you do that? And he said, because they wouldn't take Jews. And in the 1950s, he was getting no political points or anything else from doing something like that on principle. He did it because it was right. And very, very typical of the president, he didn't want to make it too heavy, so he lightened it up with, but then I got an invitation from the Jewish club across town, and they made me a member, so everything was okay. I always remember that.
14: I'm a big Tom Selleck fan. And there was a show, I can't remember the name, damn it, my wife would know, but the family was the Reagan family. And it was a fairly conservative and a very compelling and intriguing police show that they used to have. And it was getting very solid ratings, and all of a sudden it was canceled. Blue Bloods, that's it. What a great show. What a great show. They canceled it, really for no reason, I would argue. Yesterday I wanted to get into this a little bit. We'll get into it now. RFK's appearance on CNN, RFK Jr. You know, I've become a fan of this man. No, he doesn't know that. I don't know him. I've seen him maybe once or twice in passing. But in many ways, I'm a fan of him. And here he is on CNN yesterday. RFK Jr., Cut 24 with Dana Bash. Go.
17: You are the HHS secretary, and you are talking about things that that lead to vaccine hesitancy in this country, and it is something that causes problems for people when there is not anything.
18: Let me ask you something. Do you see your job as ending vaccine hesitancy, or do you see your job as telling the truth to the American people?
17: I see my job as telling the truth, and the truth is that there is study after study after study. It's one of the most studied things out there in science.
18: You're repeating and it like a parrot. You're repeating
17: it
18: like a parrot.
17: So
18: I've actually read the science. Let's come back here and debate the science.
17: I'm not debating this with you.
18: Of course you are.
17: No, because I'm not debating.
18: All you know how to do is repeat things that people told you and say, trust the experts. That's what you did during COVID. Now we know that Anthony Fauci, who was the expert, was lying about everything, about masks, about social distancing, about natural immunity, about the transmission from the vaccine, about the source of COVID. He was lying, and you were punishing people for not trusting the experts. And now you're rolling out the experts again.
17: Yes.
18: To talk about something that you have no personal knowledge of.
17: Okay, well, guess what? That is my job, to talk to people.
18: Your job is to
17: talk
18: to the American public.
17: Yes, yes. And my job is to get as much information as I can.
18: And what we were doing,
17: in COVID and still with regard to these vaccines is getting the best information, the best science that we can, and putting it out there. And, sir, what you are doing is causing information to be out there that is not accurate.
18: Who was lying to you?
14: Cut 25, go.
18: And then, Dana, the other thing that I would say is that we need to protect our constitutional rights. That is the primary obligation
17: of
18: our country.
17: What does that mean?
18: Well, during COVID, we completely dismantled our constitutional rights. We began censoring people in violation of the First Amendment.
17: But you're saying what not to do. I'm asking what to do. But I want to talk about...
18: Well, that's something to do. That is the number one priority. We protect the Constitution. The Constitution was written...
17: Forgive me, but you're talking about rights, and I'm asking about a potential public health crisis that is coming. But I do want to...
18: And one of the mistakes we made in the last time was suppressing those rights so people weren't being heard. The doctors who were saying you're doing it wrong were being marginalized and vilified.
14: Yeah. And by the way, we had some of those doctors on this program, and these were not kooks. These were doctors from Rockefeller College, Oxford, Stanford, Yale. I mean, top doctors in their field. And I'm not talking about not taking vaccines. I mean, there's a polio vaccine. There's all kinds of vaccines that I would take, have taken, gave our kids, and would take. That's not the point. We're talking about this vaccine. And we're also talking about this virus. Go ahead.
17: And I really want to move on, but
18: Yeah,
17: you were saying you were. Yes,
18: I do. You were part of the problem.
17: No, I wasn't part of the problem.
18: Yeah, there was absolute press malpractice. We're allowing your
17: job, Mr. Secretary.
18: Your job is a fierce skepticism toward authority. And
17: yes,
18: you weren't doing that. You were beating up
17: my job is also
18: who were dissenting.
17: No. Okay. Are you gonna? You want to sit here and attack me, or do you want to have conversations
18: well,
17: about public health?
18: Me.
17: I'm not attacking you. I'm asking questions about how to
18: and
17: prevent
18: let me
17: the next
18: ask the
17: pandemic.
18: Question, and I'll tell you.
17: That's what I'm trying to do.
14: That was as good as it gets from RFK Jr. Don't you think, Rich? It is good, not because it's drama, but because he's saying, sometimes you got to question authority. Now, we question authority here as to the source of this virus. And I didn't just make things up. We had the number one retired, but still active in other areas, science editor of the New York Times. He was that for decades. And he wrote this long piece. He had to write it in a different publication because the New York Times wasn't taking it. And I read it beginning to end, probably twice, because there's certain words and things I didn't understand, but I became rather fluent in it. And all I did is bring him on Life, Liberty, and Levin on Fox, and we discussed it at length. And he said, look, I can't tell you with 100% certainty, but I can tell you that virtually all the evidence leads towards the lab, not towards bats, and then the virus jumping from bats to human beings. And then he talked about how the Wuhan lab was funded, about this nonprofit organization, I think it was in Boston, that was responsible for it and funded it with a lot of money. And the so-called bat woman, the woman who worked in the lab, the Chinese citizen, and these viruses that she was developing, and that it was odd that the communist Chinese would not allow us to go in there and really research this. If they had nothing to hide, they'd show it to us. And he was troubled by the fact that Fauci was dismissing it, and that the letter that was written by the so-called scientific community really wasn't written by the scientific community, but by the organization. And it wasn't unanimous. But you wouldn't know it. And so we discussed all of that, you may recall, America. And I was attacked as a kook, and I'm not a ideologue on non-vaxxing and so forth and so on. That had nothing to do with it for me. But there were serious questions. And then when we were in Florida, my wife, my mother-in-law, and I, and America's great governor, DeSantis, I forget the name of the drug or whatever the treatment was that he was using down there in Florida, because of what his surgeon general said and what their research showed them, it really did have a prophylactic effect on me and my mother-in-law. What was it? How do you pronounce it again? Monoclonal antibody. That's what it was. You're right. You know, Rich, you deserve a raise. Tell them to give you a raise over there at Westwood One. So anyway, that's what he did. And I think it was two shots, and you waited there for 30 minutes, and you left. It had a very positive effect on me and members of my family, my mother-in-law and my wife. I don't believe anybody else was with us of the family, but nonetheless. But that was dismissed. That was dismissed. And now we know, and Fauci's run away from it, the six-foot rule. There was no reason for the six-foot rule. The masking, again. He ran away from that, too. He said, I didn't order that. I didn't do the six-foot rule. I didn't close the schools. He did all these things. And so what Kennedy is saying, you may not like him, you may not know everything he's saying, but that's not the point. But he's saying you ought to be skeptical about this. Now, there's no reason to be skeptical about a vaccine against polio. Or a vaccine against a number of diseases and illnesses. Some people are. But that's not where my head is. But when it comes to something like this, when it comes to the source, and the diminution of real diminution of civil liberties and so forth and so on. Yeah, we have a right to know a little bit more. In fact, we have a right to know a lot more. And we had a right to know a lot more back then. I'll be right back.
19: Mark Levin.
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0: see. It's impossible to know what's going on. We have 1.4% of the vote in, which means nothing. But Abdul El-Sayed is 58.8%. Helly Stevens, listen to her. She sounds like an idiot, too, to be perfectly honest. Not as sinister and evil like this Sayed, but like a moron. She has 38.7%, and somebody named Mallory McMurrow has 5.5. So it's way too early to know. But they seem to think that this El-Sayed is going to be the victor. Now, that means that Mike Rogers has to win. That Mike Rogers has to win. Or we're going to have a huge problem in this country. I think we already have a huge problem in this country. This is the tip of the iceberg. They're going to have one candidate, more candidates. You might recall we played the head of CARE, the founder and executive director of CARE, about a year and a half ago, making the point that they're going to have candidates all over the country, that they want to have a significant presence in Congress, that they want judges and Supreme Court justices. So this is underway. This is heavily funded by the enemy overseas. All this is going on in front of us, and quite frankly, the ruling class is doing next to nothing about it. I'm just being honest with you. We'll be right back.
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4: ABC News, I'm Wayne Cabot. The direction of the Democratic Party is being tested tonight in key races, including Michigan Senate. And while we can't project a winner there yet, progressives do appear to have lost a Missouri primary in which former squad member Cori Bush was hoping to win back her seat. ABC News projecting Wesley Bell will beat her again.
5: Missouri is one of the states that redrew its districts at the behest of Donald Trump. But Missouri is expected to add one to the Republican margin.
4: ABC News Washington Bureau Chief Rick Klein. Kansas, ABC News projecting Cindy Holscher wins the Democratic primary for governor. President Trump had a fundraiser at his golf club in L.A. tonight. 2 days ago, sheriffs arrested an intruder taking pictures, they say, with ammo in his pocket and a pistol in his car. Homeland Security says New Jersey ICE detainee Edwin Lopez Cornejo died of cardiac arrest, his family alleging medical negligence.
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1: All right, let's take some calls. Let's go to Tom, Indianapolis, Indiana. One of my favorite towns, actually. The great WFDM. Tom, how are you?
3: Mr. Levin, thank you for taking my call, sir. I appreciate it.
1: You bet.
3: You're great. That's why they call you the great one.
1: Thank you.
3: I don't understand Thune. I think he's a rhino, but that's a whole other topic and a whole other story. But if these communists are starting to win and win these primaries, they're not going to stop at Schumer, Bernie, all of these guys. They're going to go after them just as much as they're going after the regular Democrat. Why doesn't Thune go to these guys and say, look, do you think it's going to stop with you? You're crazy. Vote for the Save America Act because you're going to go down anyway.
1: Well, why would they vote for that? Because they're going to go down anyway. They're not going to believe they're going to go down anyway. Schumer's not going to say, yeah, I'm going to go down anyway, so I'll vote with you guys. I don't see that happening.
3: He's trying to figure out a way to
1: now,
3: get
1: through. Now, if Schumer did do that, he would definitely go down.
3: That's true. Yeah. I mean, the only way we could stop it is at the polls, and I'm doing my best. I mean, I'm getting out there on social media and just real quick, and I know you're busy, but I got a friend of mine. I'm originally from New Jersey.
1: Yeah.
3: And I got a friend of mine. I'm originally from New Jersey, and a friend posted the other day in Patterson, there's a sign that says, "Welcome to Little Palestine."
1: I know. It's awful. Yeah.
3: And I'm like, this is insane. This is just, mm-hmm. I'm scared.
1: We now have no-go areas, just like they have outside of Paris, the Paris suburbs. If you go into these areas now, and you're Christian or Jewish, and you want to exercise your freedom of speech on your faith and that sort of thing, maybe if you're Christian, you want to proselytize if you want. You're taking your life into your own hands. If you're walking down the street and you're wearing a kippah or Star of David, if you're walking down the street and you're an Orthodox Jew dressed as such and have the beard and the hat and so forth, it's very, very dangerous here in the United States of America. Very dangerous. So there's places where Jews and Christians cannot go. And I mean this in all seriousness, where they cannot go if they want to be safe. And we're allowing this to happen. The politicians of both parties are basically ignoring it. Republicans might talk about it, but they're not doing a hell of a lot about it because they're not sure what to do about it. They ought to sit down. They ought to bring the smartest among them, the smartest from the think tanks, the smartest conservative legal groups. Sit down with DOJ, DHS, all of them, for a weekend, a long weekend. Maybe they ought to have it in Paterson, New Jersey, or Dearborn, Michigan, or one of those places, tongue-in-cheek. But nonetheless, and work it through and see what can be done. Because if nothing's done, something will be done, and that is by the Marxist Islamist. They will continue to grow at warp speed, like it's happening right now. All right, Tom, thanks for your excellent call. I appreciate it. Let us go to Ken, Thompson, Pennsylvania, the great Sirius XM satellite. How are you?
4: Hey, Mark. Great honor to speak to you.
1: Thanks, Ken.
4: We're contemporaries. In 1980, I threw my first vote for Ronald Reagan.
1: Beautiful.
4: And in 1983, I raised my hand and I went into the Air Force, and I was found myself in Western Europe, Belgium, Sicily, in ground launch cruise missiles with the Air Force, with a ground launch missile called the Tomahawk missile, mm-hmm. and it's used today everywhere. And I say that because I raised my hand, and I swore to my Lord that I would protect this country from domestic and foreign enemies. I never mm-hmm. thought we would be in this situation, my friend, and you've seen it too. 40 years, and this is what we got, and our children come home and they're brainwashed from the college. It's mm-hmm. disgusting to me. Anyway, my call is why can we not have a constitutional amendment, very simply, to outlaw Sharia? And I have a friend that's a Muslim. I want
1: all right, but before we run out of time, let me address this. Number one, I don't think 2/3 of the House and the Senate will vote for that, let alone 3/4 of the state legislatures or a state convention. The other form of amending a constitution, we don't have enough states yet. Convention of States, something Mark Meckler and I and others have been pushing very, very hard over the years. But I'm just pointing out that a constitutional amendment is not so simple to get. That's why in recent years we haven't had many, even if we were of the mind to do it. But I don't think we need a constitutional amendment. I think statutes can handle it. And I think like I was saying to the prior caller, the smartest minds in the Republican Party, along with some of the think tanks and some of these conservative legal groups, I'm not running one anymore, but I know Landmark and America First Legal and Judicial Watch and all the other great ones that are out there, can get together and get together with the Office of Legal Counsel, which is the brain trust of justice, and I don't know what the brain trust is at DHS, and figure this out. And time is running out. Thank you for your call. I appreciate it, brother, very much. Cheryl Los Alamitos, California, the great KRLA. Is that correct?
5: That is correct. I'm here with my mom, and she's a Holocaust survivor, and we've spoken to you before because we
1: remember.
5: Love you.
1: Thank you.
5: So I just want to, you're just amazing. You're a mensch. And I want to first thank God for watching over President Trump, that he's safe, because we're here in California. And in terms of midterms, one thing I wanted to say is, if after listening to every wonderful thing that Secretary Kennedy said, that's the reason why everybody should not be voting for Becerra. He was the HHS secretary under Biden, who pushed all of that garbage that Secretary Kennedy was mentioning. And he has no policies, and he was the one who hid the auto pen the entire time that, you know, Biden was in office.
1: But you know what? It's in a state like California, which is just so disastrous now, a guy like him could squeak through. But we're going to have Steve Hilton on a couple of times. We're going to try and fight this.
5: God, because, you know, and when you mentioned about what's going on with socialism and all of that, and the gentleman who mentioned about the schools, Common Core 1619 Project, critical race theory, that's what's being taught to all of our students. So
1: you're
5: when
1: right.
5: you, you're so amazing when you get out there and on your Life, Liberty, and Levin and all the shows that you commentate on and your own show, and you explain the difference between socialism and communism and that we're a constitutional republic. But half the students, if you ask them, what does that even mean? Or the first line of the preamble or the Constitution, they don't know, because unlike when we grew up, and that's the biggest mistake parents are making, it's not the same education system. It is totally changed, and the same with the media. If we wouldn't be listening to your show, if we wouldn't be listening to a lot of shows on Fox, and a lot of people don't. They turn on regular TV that's not even cable, and they're hearing the cheerleading section for the Democrat Party. And that's part of the problem. And the biggest thing is that I know here in California, 44% of the registered voters are Democrats. 25% of the registered voters are Republicans. So in order for Steve or any good Republican to win and get us out of this one-party nightmare, you have to make sure that every single Republican shows up, and that there are some people out there who don't want socialism, who don't want radical Islamism, who don't hate
1: Jews. Well, we're going to find out, Cheryl. We're going to find out soon enough. We're going to find out.
5: Absolutely.
1: All right, I got to go. But Cheryl, God bless you, my friend, and my best to your beautiful, wonderful mother. You two are just great. Just great. I absolutely remember you both very, very well. We'll be right back.
6: Mark Levin.
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0: 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Call them right now. Don't put it off. 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Again, dial #250, say Mark Levin. 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That's #250, say Mark Levin. And I encourage you to jump in there right now. Okay, let's look at the Michigan Senate race. Now, keep in mind, only 6.2% of the vote in, and we don't know where that's coming from. And Abdul El-Sayed is at 59.8%. Haley Stevens is at 36.7%. So remember, these primaries are very attractive to the most kooky of the kook, you know, brigades out there. And I can assure you that the imams in Dearbornistan, Michigan, and in other parts of Michigan are getting their vote out 95-98%. I can assure you that that's taking place. Well, in a lot of other parts of Michigan, the Democrats are, hey, honey, what, Mildred? Come on, Frank. Shouldn't we vote? Nah, come on. Doesn't matter anyway, does it? Doesn't matter anyway, honey. Oh, all right, forget it. Okay. I can hear those Democrats now, can't you, Mr. Producer? Yeah, we have Republicans like that, too. It's problematic. And that's how a very radical, extremist minority in terms of number, that's how they're able to get where they've been going lately. This is important. I'm going to try and slip it in. I don't think I can in time. Democrats plan to boycott Senate Judiciary Subcommittee hearing on the Muslim Brotherhood. You got that? Democrats on the Senate Judiciary Committee plan to boycott the hearing on the Muslim Brotherhood. The Muslim Brotherhood, which is an international terrorist organization, which should be treated as such in the United States, but it is backed by Turkey. It is backed by Qatar. So for some reason, we don't treat it as a terrorist organization throughout the country. Tell me, why is that? What the hell's going on? We salute our armed forces, police officers, firefighters, emergency personnel, ICE. We love ICE. Our truckers, the men and women in Ukraine, the men and women in Israel, the men and women in Iran, and you, the men and women of the United States, God bless you. See you tomorrow. Same place, same time. Have a wonderful evening.
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3: ABC News, I'm Wayne Cabot. ABC News tracking primary results tonight from 5 more states. We project Congressman Wesley Bell will defeat the progressive Congresswoman Cori Bush in their Democrat rematch in Missouri's 1st Congressional District. ABC News Washington Bureau Chief Rick Klein calls it
4: a bit of a surprise. I mean, this is a rematch. Of course, Bell defeated Bush in a primary before, and a lot of money poured in there to try to defend Wesley Bell. Missouri is one of the states that redrew its districts at the behest of Donald Trump. But Missouri is expected to add 1 to the Republican margin.
3: Another key test for progressives, the Michigan Senate, where Dr. Abdul Al-Sayed has a small early lead over the establishment Democrat Haley Stevens in a state where the count may take a long time. But ABC News projects that John James wins the Republican governor primary there. Even after getting a concerned call from President Trump, Ohio Congressman Max Miller says he'll stay in the race, saying domestic abuse allegations are lies. A man who L.A. sheriffs say had ammo in his pocket and a pistol in his car was arrested Sunday at Trump National Golf Course in L.A. 2 days before Trump's fundraiser there tonight. They say the man was seen taking pictures. Homeland Security says New Jersey ICE detainee Edwin Lopez Cornejo died of cardiac arrest, his family alleging medical negligence at Delaney Hall in Newark. It's the second death at that privately run detention center. And ABC's Armando Garcia reports New Jersey is taking legal action.
5: The state of New Jersey has filed a lawsuit basically saying that GEO Group, the organization, the company rather, that runs Delaney Hall, is not providing adequate access for health inspectors. They also say that there's unsanitary food and drink preparation there. ICE so far has said that all of the facilities and all of the companies that they contract with abide by local laws.
3: ICE ramping up arrests. July was the most ever. You're listening to ABC News.
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3: Health officials in New York's Suffolk County say they have 3 probable cases of a bacterial illness called rabbit fever, contracted through tick bites.
11: Important to understand here, we typically in the United States see around 200 or so of these cases a year, so this is not abnormal. But what is abnormal is the rise in the number of tick bites. The CDC data shows that this year alone, the number of tick bites is the highest it's been since 2017.
3: ABC News medical contributor Dr. Darian Sutton. Oil prices are dropping on hopes of a deal with Iran, but gas prices are still averaging more than $4 a gallon. Gas Buddy head petroleum analyst Patrick DeHaan says that's because Ukraine's attacks on Russia are also affecting prices.
12: The loss of refining capacity in Russia is problematic because traditionally Russia is a major exporter of product. Without any product to export after those refineries have been knocked offline, that is becoming another pain point that we're going to have to watch very closely in the weeks and months ahead.
3: Brent crude closed at $79 a barrel. McDonald's reported a strong profit in its second quarter, but named a new head of the U.S. market because sales slowed compared to a year ago, the CEO calling out inconsistent execution of promotions across restaurants. Leonardo DiCaprio and Jeff Bezos teaming up on a $200 million initiative to try to revive 100 of the Earth's threatened species. They call it the largest single fund dedicated to that ever. I'm Wayne Cabot, ABC News.
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18: Somebody else texts in, Corey Bush from Missouri. She gone. Yeah, she got crushed in her primary bid to win back the Democratic nomination for the one Democratic seat in Missouri. That's going to stay in the hands of Wesley Bell. General election shouldn't be a problem there. Let's see here. Great show. Jim in Richmond, Kentucky checks in. Great show. Glad I got in on the ground floor. Happy to hear it, Jim. Illinois checks in. Go to geoengineeringwatch.org for climate change. Wow info. Let's see here. Have you ever had a dream? Oh, speaking of this, listen, on the programming note, before we go back to the, before we go to the phones. Programming note, tomorrow, somebody, Northfield mentioned they wanted a sleep expert on. We got a sleep expert on for tomorrow night, first hour. So come back for that. That should be really kind of interesting. Let's go to the phones here. Bill in New Hampshire has been holding on. Bill, you're a first-time caller. Welcome to America at Night. Thanks for joining us.
19: My honor. I think you're doing a great job. Listening to Rod last hour, and all, this brings back to mind what I've noticed in the United States for decades, stepping back and thinking about attitudes of liberals and progressives, some with the sort of what I call it a toxic idealism, where they feel they're idealistic or they are idealistic, but they're not considering, they're not too empathic, not considering or, you know, it's for personal gratification, not considering the real world effects. And as Rod mentioned, a lot of people who are isolated somewhat in Europe and everywhere, academics, you name it.
18: Here's the situation, though, and I think everyone has to come to grips with this, is that we have to come up with new immigration laws. And living in the world with immigration laws that were written for post-World War II makes zero sense. We need to figure out who should come in, who shouldn't come in, when they should come in, what jobs to protect, what industries to protect, what jobs Americans won't do. And we can't do that. We can't function in this society because of our immigration laws.
19: Serious study. And you know, the last couple of years, I'm saying, what viable country? Now I'm actually, you answered it tonight, but what, you know, talking about the United States and letting everybody in, 20 million people, including 1,000 plus on the absolute terror watch list and all that, everything that went on. What viable country does not have criteria for entrance? And, you know, the Schmibbles exploit it. As you said, Rod said, okay, you know, people should say they're weaponizing and they're being bigots about calling people racist.
18: Well, look, there is certainly hyperbole on both sides. Everybody loves to use this as a political weapon, as a political football, and they'd love to bash the other side over the head with it. You're a racist, sure. You're a communist, you're a Nazi, you're a this. They're all terrible, they're all good. Look, again, we need to sit in a room because nothing's going to change. And please God, I'm doing this show 10 years from now. I can guarantee you that there's not going to be one immigration law passed in the next 10 years. Because they would rather use it as a political football than actually solve the problem. And we clearly have a problem. There are some industries that need workers. There are other industries that need the American workers to be protected. And we got to have a hard and serious conversation about that. But you can't, when the minute somebody opens up their mouth, is called a racist or a xenophobe or anything along those lines. So I don't have the answer to it. Maybe people use
19: if possible, get down in the granularly in social media. It'll take time, but put some of these, as you distill what you're saying. This is a real and very urgent thing. It demands.
18: Look at the Mark Wayne Mullen now. This guy who's running. The immigration thing for Kristi Noem, right? He comes out and says, hey, you know what? We got to figure out the immigration policies here. And all of a sudden, MAGA jumps on the guy. It's like the guy's just talking about the obvious things, that there are some jobs in this country that Americans won't do. There are some jobs in this country that we should protect Americans so that they can do. So, I mean, it's again, Bill, thanks for the phone call. It's a serious conversation, deserves serious and honest debate, but we don't have it in this country. We don't have serious debate in this country. We call people names, we vilify them, we don't respect the other point of view, and we can't as a country function like this, and we know that because we're still dealing with, a country like the United States of America in the 21st century is oftentimes dealing with immigration laws that were written after World War II. I mean, can we all agree that the world's changed? We probably need to come up with a better way to figure out what is in the best interests of the United States, and then figure out the immigration policy. So it's embarrassing, but that's sort of where we are. Let's go to Bill in San Francisco. Bill, you're on America at Night. Thanks.
20: Hey, how's it going?
18: First good, how are you, Bill? Hey, love to hear it.
20: Good. Very interested in the Rod's World War II book and stuff like that, and it brought back a lot of memories of my grandfather, who was a nose gunner in World War II in a B-25 Mitchell.
18: Oh, my goodness.
20: And his bombardment group actually flew cover for the Adola Gay as it flew in to drop the first bomb. And they had told them, you know, they turned off to a certain point so they wouldn't be any danger, and they gave them, like, these little welding goggles to wear, and they told them, don't look at the flash when it goes off. And then, you know, they flew back and stuff like that. He was a Purple Heart recipient with some Japanese hardware he took from some flak, and he lived with that for the rest of his life. And but
18: this was your grandfather?
20: Yeah, my grandfather, yeah.
18: Wow, what a story.
20: Yep. Yeah. And then you know, he was always old school, so he would never buy nothing Japanese made overseas. He was a Teamster, and he was always buy American, you know. It's always instilled in me, you know, buy American, you know.
18: Yeah. Yeah. No, old school. When did he pass away?
20: About 91.
18: Okay. All right. So you got a chance to you got a chance to know him pretty well then.
20: Yeah. Yeah, I was about 20 when he passed, and heard all kinds of stories, and he brought all kinds of trinkets home from Marines. He would trade stuff on the bases. He was based in Okinawa and Iwo Jima. And he said, yeah, to watch out for the snipers, and they couldn't, you know, salute the higher seniority ranking officers and stuff like that because they might get sniped.
18: Yeah. All good stuff. Hey, Bill in San Francisco, we thank you for calling in. Great story about your grandfather. Glad we could bring back some memories for you. And thanks for checking in. Call back anytime.
20: Thank you.
18: You got it. America at Night, just getting started. 1-844-2-McGraw, 1-844-262-4729. America at Night, back in a moment.
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1: All right, let's go back to folks here. I believe up next is, let's go to Wyoming and check in with our third Bill, Triple Bills tonight. Bill, you're on America at Night. Thanks for joining us.
2: Hi, McGraw.
1: Hi, Bill.
2: I back in the early 80s, I lived in the middle of Texas, and one of my very best friends there was the manager of the water plant.
1: Okay.
2: When I got there, the water plant was a very, very, very simple place because they only supplied water for that town and one other town. But the water district decided they wanted to go big time, so they wanted to build a bigger water plant. Plus, they needed to bring it up to state of the art because it was very primitive. They did everything with test tubes and test strips and all that stuff. He had all state trained. He had a handful of people that worked under him who are basically nothing more than basic industrial process chemical engineers. But what they did was to test the level of chlorine in the water in several stages and adjust it as accordingly as needed manually by opening and closing valves.
1: Okay.
2: Okay. Well, when they opened the brand new plant right next to the old one, they brought in a company that installed a brand new electronic process control computer.
1: Okay.
2: All of the chemicals.
1: Bill, get to your point here. I can't hear about the history of small time Texas water plants. I only have an hour. What's your point? Get to your point.
2: Go ahead and do whatever you need to do, and I'll talk to you later on then. Bye.
1: Okay. I wanted to. Never mind. I didn't, anyway. I wanted to get to his point. I just wanted him to speed up a little bit. I didn't need to hear the history of the water treatment plant. I just wanted him to get to his point. Donald, east of the Rockies, you're on America at Night.
3: Okay, now that was really kind of funny, I thought, what you just did with that guy.
1: I wasn't trying to be mean. I was trying to speed him up a little bit.
3: Yeah, fair enough. Hey, real quick, though, that was super cool that you had the interview or the caller that his grandfather flew one of the planes that was part of the invasion of Japan. Was that correct?
1: Yeah. Yeah, no, apparently his grandfather was one of the support planes for the Enola Gay, which brought the bomb over to Japan. Yeah.
3: Okay, well, real quick, though, so you talked to him, and that was his grandfather. That's really super cool. That's a direct type of connection, that type of stuff. And that was in the 1940s, which we might call the greatest generation, correct? The gentleman that
1: sure.
3: The plan? Yeah.
1: Yes, yeah, that's what Tom Brokaw called him, yes.
3: Fair enough. They had a symbol for that, and for that era, I guess you might say, and her name was Rosie the Riveter. Do you know what I'm talking about?
1: Rosie the Riveter was a sort of marketing campaign to get women into the factories while the men were overseas fighting the war.
3: And they did. And they did that in big, big, big numbers. And that
1: yes.
3: image is of a woman with a bandana and her flexing her muscle. It's a super
1: yes.
3: cool image. But that was that era. Now, what do we have? We got Rosie O'Donnell. We have Roseanne Barr. And it's so embarrassing for the United States of America. That was
1: why do you say Roseanne Barr and Rosie O'Donnell are the two images of America today? I mean, America.
3: Well, no, I'm just trying to pull the irony of the names of these people. So Rosie the Riveter was an icon of America. Rosie O'Donnell, Roseanne Barr are left liberal-leaning people that can't even – they moved out of the country because of the President of the United States, correct? And lastly, or let me say, you said you were embarrassed. First of all, you said –
1: What did I say I was embarrassed about?
3: Well, first of all, you're embarrassed about immigration laws. That's exactly what you said. And really,
1: I believe what I said was I'm embarrassed. I don't know if I said that, but if I did, I meant that I was embarrassed that we can't sit down and write immigration laws for the 21st century, and we shouldn't be living under the laws we wrote after World War II.
3: Well, here's the deal. That's kind of ridiculous because these laws are very, very simple. You register, you put your name down, you come in legally.
1: No, immigration laws are not simple. Immigration laws
3: ridiculous.
1: No, they're not. They are extremely complex. Immigration law is extremely complex. There's thousands and thousands of pages, and nobody really knows what a 1B1 visa is, or a working visa, or a green card, or how do you get it. And look.
3: That's not true, McGraw.
1: The point Donald, the point is that we are living with laws that were written after World War II.
3: Which we is need just to come fine up with... if we just follow those laws. The problem is they're not following the laws.
1: Okay.
3: Sir?
1: Okay, Donald. Donald, you are certainly allowed to have that opinion. You don't want to change any of the immigration laws. You want to keep them exactly the way they were written for the 1940s and those policies. Anything else you would like to talk about?
3: So I did not say that. I said they're very as simple as that, though. It doesn't need to be rocket science. These people need to get in line. Very, very simple. Not invade the country like Biden and bombing Bush allowed in America.
1: Okay.
3: Did you see that?
1: Well,
3: real quick,
1: No. What? What else do you want?
3: Did you see the images of the invasion of the country over in Europe by supposed immigrants? Did you see that
1: Spain?
3: In the news?
1: Are you talking about the Morocco thing?
3: Sure. Wherever it was, that's exactly what's happening here in America.
1: No, it's not. No, it's not. Donald, thank you very much. Thank you very much, Donald. I appreciate it. Okay, I think you missed the whole hour where we were talking about all of this. You want to keep the same laws as they were written for European immigration in 1945. I would prefer we update our immigration laws to better represent the needs and the security issues of the 21st century. But that's just me. We can agree to disagree. That's the nice thing about this show. America at Night, back in a moment.
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19: Coming to you from the heart of the nation, this is America at Night with McGraw-Milhaven.
1: Eyes on the Michigan primary, that Democratic primary. Abdul El Sayed still holding on with 52% of the vote. He's, let's see here, math again is not my strong suit, 24,000 votes ahead, 49.6%. to 46.7%, so 24,000 votes ahead of Haley Stevens. He's holding on with 52% of the vote. Well, haven't called it, too close to call, but we'll all wait and see how it turns out. Let's go back to the phones. We've got Gary in Fairfax, California. Gary, you are on America at Night. Hello.
20: Hey, how's it going?
1: Hey, Gary, how you doing?
20: Hey, McGraw. Hey.
1: Hello.
20: There's actually two of us, we're brothers. We love your show. Yeah.
1: All right. Well, who's Gary and who's the other one here?
20: This is Gary.
21: I'm Gary.
20: I'm Max.
1: Hi, Gary and Max. What do you got going on tonight? What do you want to talk about?
20: We're just watching Nat Geo. You ever watch Nat Geo?
1: I love Nat Geo, sure.
20: We're watching one about hyenas.
1: Hyenas?
21: You know that hyenas take multiple mates over their lifetime?
1: I did not know that. Interesting.
20: Can you imagine if humans had that kind of capability?
21: I mean, you can't even hold down one mate over your lifetime.
20: Yeah.
1: Anything else?
20: What are you talking about? That last guy was talking about immigration. He seemed like a kind of
21: a real kooky guy.
20: Yeah.
21: He was talking about Rosie O'Donnell and
20: Roseanne Barr. Yeah. I like that connection he made between those two characters, two comedians.
1: I want to know why he didn't bring up Rosie Perez, though.
20: That's a good point. That's a good point. Maybe he doesn't know her.
1: I mean, I would think Rosie Perez is more the face of America than Rosie O'Donnell or Roseanne Barr.
21: That's true. Why would he was bringing up Rosie the Riveter and bringing up the names. Roseanne isn't the same as Rosie, so why would you bring those together?
20: Have you ever seen that video of Roseanne Barr singing the national anthem?
1: Yes, I have seen that. And Roseanne Barr is a Republican.
20: It's true.
21: Yeah.
20: I watched a crazy stand-up special of her. She was, like, just talking about QAnon the whole time.
1: Yeah. I think she's a Republican, so anyway. All right, Gary and Matt, anything else we got going on?
12: I mean, you know, we're just hanging out. Just hanging out.
1: Hey, guys. Walking the talk, talking the walk. Hey, guys, thanks for checking in. As always, call back anytime. Gary and Matt. Gary and Matt.
21: 3, 2, 1. Thank you, McGraw.
1: Don't forget to tip your waitresses. Gary and Matt in Fairfax, California. How about that? Never got a 2-for-1 call. How about that? 2-for-1. All right, good stuff. John in Connecticut, you're a first timer. Welcome to America at Night.
13: Yeah, sir. Yeah, I love your show. I'm a talker. I love talk radio, especially nights.
1: Well, thank you very much.
13: Spent 38 years driving a tow truck from 3 in the afternoon to 4 in the morning, 7 nights a week, Carpet Police, State Police, AAA.
1: Oh, my goodness.
13: Anyhow, quick opinion for federal elections, for a more secure election, what if everybody was able to submit their ballot with their federal tax return, whether you get money or you owe money, but that would be, I would think, pretty secure.
1: So you would fill out your W-2 and then you'd fill out your ballot?
13: When you file your taxes, along with your tax return, you will have your federal ballot. And yeah, I think that would be pretty easy to do and it would be rather secure.
1: You'd have to move. Would you move elections to April 15th then?
13: I'd move to April 15th to like September.
1: Yeah. I guess, you know, people who are against mail-in ballots would have a problem because you mail in your taxes or you do them electronically. People don't want that.
13: Yeah. And another part of your show that I really enjoy is your all the interviews with the authors.
1: Yeah.
13: I'm not much of a reader, but I helped this woman learn English reading a book. And one book that I read you might find interesting, it's called Dark Tide. It was written by a Boston historian about January 15th, 1919, the Great Molasses, the Boston Molasses Flood. Did you ever hear of that?
1: No. Tell me about it.
13: Bro, it was in the north end of Boston. They didn't have much clout. It was all Italians and the Irish. And every night they had this big storage tank that held millions of gallons of molasses that would come in on their boats from West Indies and whatnot. Every night, rivets will be popping. The tank is leaking. The officials, what they would do is they would just paint the tank brown, and then they have to scatter the kids away because at nighttime they'd come on and blow up the tank. They with the stick eating all the molasses. Anyhow, that the it gave way one night, January 15th, and it wiped out about every home in the north end of Boston. Engine Company 16 took the fire station right off the foundation, sent all kinds of stuff into the bay. The one thing that stuck out in my mind was this guy went to take his nap in the afternoon, wake up at 12:30. He lived on the second floor on Commercial Street. And when all this molasses, it was like a 15-foot high, 40 miles an hour. Anyway, it took him right out his second floor window, still in his bed. He wakes up, he's floating down Commercial Street in molasses. I mean, it's unbelievable. It's called Dark Tide.
1: All right, hold on. When you say molasses, you mean actually like the syrup molasses?
13: Yeah, molasses. And if, like, people were just like, you were walking down the street, boom, molasses filled up your nose, ears. It was just crazy. Dark Tide. Stephen Plalo, I think his name is. He's a Boston historian, wrote the book.
1: That is so...
13: It came out several years ago. Yeah, I've read it twice.
1: So it was a tidal wave of molasses on the Boston waterfront, and people died as a result of this molasses flood, if you will, in some type of tank.
13: Correct. Like 21 people died, I want to say. It took every home in the North End, put it out into the harbor, took the fire station off, its foundation. It was just the craziest thing. And everyone's pointing fingers. The tank was owned by some distillery because they used molasses for bacon. They used molasses for ammunition. They used molasses for alcohol.
1: Yeah.
13: And I forget how many millions of gallons.
1: What a story. I got molasses in my pantry for all the barbecue sauce I make from time to time.
13: It's not a tidal wave.
1: It's a jar of molasses. That's an unbelievable story. Dark Tide. I will check it out. I'll see if we can reach out and talk to the guy. What a crazy story that is.
13: He's really very accessible. Easy to get a hold of, Stephen. Yeah.
1: Yeah. All right. Good. Hey, John, thanks for calling in. You're always welcome here. Thanks, my friend.
13: Thank you.
1: You got it. All right. Let's get to a couple of voicemails here. We've got John. John on the voicemails. John, what do you got?
2: Yeah, if you guys are talking about aliens or Martians and beings, you got to remember, biblically speaking, Satan is the prince of the power of the air. And I think these are all unclean spirits, manifestations of demons.
1: Okay. Good to know. Well, can we try Ronald? Ronald, what do you got for us tonight?
3: I think we need a new internet. The internet in this country is no good. We have to get rid of the wires and come up with a new plan for the 21st century. This is disgusting. We need a new internet.
1: Either that guy called last night with the same voicemail or he replayed the voicemail from the night before. I don't know what to tell you. We can't. Never mind. I can't win for losing. Let's try Dave in Dallas. Dave, you're on America at Night.
22: I was just listening to a rerun of one of your shows, and the lady that called in about climate change. I have one simple example. If you sit your car and start it in the garage, and you have the doors closed, what's going to happen to you? You're going to get carbon monoxide poisoning. Put two cars into a garage. Say it's a two-car garage. It's going to happen just as fast. We put more emissions into the world and into the atmosphere that the ozone holds that in. And after so long, you're going to be filled with a bunch of poisonous gases that are damaging our Earth.
1: Okay, Dave, thanks. Let's try Josh. Josh is on American Night. Josh, what do you got?
23: Have we really done sufficient destruction of Iran? Have we reduced their cities to, say, what we had to do to Dresden in 1945 to bring that war to a close?
1: Josh, it's actually a great point. No, it doesn't seem like we have the will or maybe even now the capability with the number of bombs. Right now there's stories, a couple of stories out today that we're running, again, dangerously low on some of the missiles and some of the arsenal we need. So whether it's we don't have the capability or we don't have the will, but you're right. We don't want to take that step. We have done a lot, but we haven't done as much as needs to be done to open up the Strait of Hormuz. Josh, it is a stark and brutal assessment, but one that is accurate. Sad reality, right? I mean, thousands and thousands of more people might die. Tragic, but you're right. There doesn't seem to be the will to go the last mile, if you will. Let's try Eduardo in Tampa. Eduardo, you're on America at Night. Thanks for checking in.
24: Yeah, good evening. Got a comment about, I'm going to bring up Puerto Rico as an example. One of the news I watch, I'm Mexican-American, is some of the news I watch is Telemundo Univision. And both parties are missing that particular contingency. Due to the ICE raids, you know, you see examples like a Marine father who has no criminal background or a lady waiting in an immigration office being shoved to the ground. So we're not getting like the Gorman killers. I mean, that's fine. But some of these other ones who have no criminal record, I totally support a guest worker program with Americans getting jobs first. But you have an incompetent Congress and the president who should be working with Congress to get this guest worker program, you know, in this 2026 year. I think it's something that would be beneficial to both sides. I don't understand why they can't do that.
1: Well, they can't do it because you can't bring up a conversation about immigration without being bashed over the head, right? Every time I bring up a conversation about immigration, or even proceed to bring up a conversation, I get bashed 19 different ways. I get named. I get called every name in the book: a liberal, sure, a racist, a xenophobe.
24: Yeah, just like that caller you had, yeah.
1: Right. You know. Oh, you're like Biden, right? Oh, you wanna bring right. in all the you know all of the criminals? No, I don't. Right. Nobody wants to bring in the criminals.
24: No, but, of course not. Right.
1: But there needs to be an acknowledgement that this country needs workers. In some ways, we need businesses need workers, and there are
24: right.
1: just
24: yeah.
1: not enough people to do the jobs, whether it's farming, whether it's healthcare, whether it's industrial, whether it's roofing. Look, I don't mean to be rude or insensitive in any way, shape, or form, but there aren't a lot of white people fixing roofs in America, okay?
24: That's no kidding, yeah.
1: That's just a sad reality of the fact, okay? I don't mean to be racist. I don't mean to be discriminatory, but that's a reality. There aren't a
24: but
1: whole lot of kids.
24: There's plenty of them calling radio stations. I noticed that.
1: they're not a lot of white kids are putting down their phone and their Nintendo and their Game Boy or whatever else they're using to go get up on a roof in August and fix it for you,
24: right.
1: okay? So
24: yeah.
1: we need to have a serious conversation without without destroying each other as Americans.
24: Yeah.
1: And we don't want to do that. We don't want to have an honest conversation about what this country needs for workers for the 21st century. And quite frankly, we don't want to have a conversation that says, what jobs do we want to protect for the 21st century? What college placements do we want to protect for the 21st century for Americans, right? I mean, that's a bigger question. How many foreigners come over and take spots that should be held for Americans, right?
24: Right.
1: I mean, we don't have that conversation. We have basketball players and football players and soccer players come from all around the world to play at American universities. Okay, fine. Shouldn't those spots be held for Americans? No one's complaining about that, but heaven forbid a low-skilled roofer comes into the country to work. Oh, my goodness, the place melts down. So,
24: yeah.
1: You know, it's a strange world we live in where we can't even have a conversation about how best to create the workforce we need for the 21st century. It's a sad reality. Hey, I got to go, Eduardo. Thanks for the phone call. Appreciate it, as always. America at Night, back in a moment.
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1: Got about a minute and a half. Let's try and sneak Danny and Rolla in here. Danny, I got a minute and a half. You got all the time you need. A minute and a half. Take it away, Donnie. What do you got?
2: Cards lost in the Bronx, and they traded Newt Barr. The guy, Donald, said something about immigration law. Well, ain't nothing that simple, because if it was that simple, then you would not have immigration lawyers. You didn't say, I'm embarrassed. You said, it's embarrassing. The guy that called about the car in the garage fails to understand that trees filter carbon dioxide. They made the same mistake with the desalinization of the ocean and the stream that flows through the Atlantic. There's too many variables for the scientists to get them all. And then when we lost the ability to have a conversation, we still had it there, even during Obama. They may not have liked him, but the moment that Trump got into office, then all of a sudden, Trump's first term, people started having Trump derangement syndrome, and then all of a sudden, after that, all conversations ceased. Danny, what do you say?
1: Danny, I would love to respond, but I got to go. I'm out of time. Danny, thanks for checking in. Call back anytime. We are officially done. Everything gets turned into a podcast each and every night. If you missed any of it, just go to where podcasts are found. And you can certainly download and listen, re-listen, send it to a friend, have a conversation about it. And don't forget, the text line is always available, 1-844-2-McGraw. The voicemails are always available, 1-844-262-4729. I will say this. Danny and Rolla, man, that guy listens. He listens and he takes notes, man. That's a talk about a fact check at the end of the show. That was good stuff. All right, we are done for the night. Thanks for listening. Thanks for calling. The texts, your time, your attention is truly a labor of love to do this show. Our executive director is Alex Hinton, who puts the show together. Behind the stick is Richard Good. I'm McGraw Millhaven. We'll see you tomorrow night. This is America at Night on Westwood One.
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2: ABC News, I'm Wayne Cabot. Primary night proving to be a real test for progressive insurgents who campaigned against the Iran war and American military funding for Israel. In a blistering attack after her loss, Missouri progressive Cori Bush slammed her AIPAC-funded incumbent, Wesley Bell.
3: These bills that come about where we're sending $3.3 billion for war to Israel, we can't just let that go and nobody say anything about it. When they send more money, when they can't fund UNRWA, but they can fund war, when they can't fund our schools, but they can fund war, when they can't fund health care, but they can fund war, we got to call it out and we got to do something about it.
2: Israel also factoring into the Michigan Senate race, where progressive Democrat Dr. Abdul El-Sayed is taking on AIPAC-funded establishment candidate Haley Stevens. Before the polls closed in Michigan, election officials warned it would be a long night with hundreds of thousands of absentee votes to be counted. The Ohio congressman facing an ethics investigation over domestic abuse allegations, Max Miller, says he's innocent and will not quit his campaign even after getting a phone call from President Trump.
4: I reminded him of the same resilience that he had when people told him that he was going to struggle in 2016, and he became the 45th president of the United States.
2: He was on CNN. L.A. sheriffs say an armed suspect was arrested at the Trump National Golf Course while taking pictures Sunday, 2 days before President Trump came for a fundraiser. Her parents' home in Spokane is a pile of ashes, and Chelsea Riley is sickened to hear the wildfire was set.
5: It changes things. It kind of, you know, you could make sense of it when it was an act of God somehow, but now that it's arson, someone did this to our family, and it's hard to wrap our brains around.
2: The parasitic stomach bug that has killed two people in Michigan is now in 47 states, infecting more than 10,000 people, with 12,000 cases still suspected. You're listening to ABC News.
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2: Police in Illinois have taken a teenager into custody as part of a homicide investigation.
7: A 15-year-old has been arrested after a deadly shooting Tuesday night in East St. Louis, Illinois. State police say someone reported a body lying in the road. They say troopers quickly identified a teenager who they found at a home. Investigators say video circulating online appears to show the teen wearing a clown costume. They say the investigation continues.
2: ABC's Chuck Sievertson. Three people were killed in Saturday shooting outside an In-N-Out in Idaho, and ABC's Trevor Ault spoke with the man who took action that night.
8: 35-year-old Jordan Salinas tells me he and his girlfriend Emily had just pulled into the parking lot when the shooting began. As hundreds ran for their lives, Jordan drew his semi-automatic pistol and went toward the danger, seen on video repeatedly firing at the shooter. Authorities say an off-duty state trooper also took aim at the suspect, and the pair's heroic actions bought valuable time for people to flee.
9: The investigators say that you probably saved a lot of lives.
10: My goal was to try to help as many people get home.
2: Police say the shooter, 24-year-old Chad Williams, turned the gun on himself. SpaceX posted a loss of $541 million in the second quarter, but that's less than the analysts expected. Maybe Elon Musk should play the Powerball, the jackpot growing to $786 million. I'm Wayne Cabot, ABC News.
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18: Cyber attack on U.S. water systems has grown now to include at least 7 states and may be far, far wider than officials and experts warned. And it is increasingly looking like Iran is the actor that has hacked into at least 7 of these states. To talk about it is somebody who knows quite a bit about this. She is the director of OT CERT. That's Operational Technology Cyber Emergency Readiness Team at Dragos. Dragos just happens to be one of the world's leading cybersecurity firms built specifically to protect physical infrastructure like power grids, water plants, and factories from foreign hackers. So Dawn Capelli is the perfect person to talk to about this. Dawn, welcome to America at Night.
19: Thank you very much.
18: What happened, and is it still going on?
19: Well, what happened is that these adversaries were able to compromise water utilities, as you said, in around 7 states. And basically, these adversaries, they were looking for low-hanging fruit. They found internet-exposed devices from within the operational environment, meaning in the water plants themselves. And so they were available from the internet, and they had no or default credentials, usually no credentials at all, meaning you didn't have to log in, you didn't have to know a password, they could just access the devices.
18: Did anything come in harm's way? Was anything affected? Was anything injured? Any type of damage done?
19: Most of the water plants that we know of were able to switch to manual operations. Some of them did have overflows. Some of them did have to have boil water advisories put out. But for the most part, there was no impact on the safety of the drinking water.
18: Is that because these water companies got to the problem before it became a problem, or just by dumb luck? How were we able to avert a more serious problem?
19: Well, fortunately, a lot of these water companies, they switch into manual modes for various reasons. You might have a natural disaster. You might have a water main break. And so they were able to switch into manual operations. But the problem is that we don't know the state of water utilities is way behind the cybersecurity in other sectors. And so they don't have the visibility in their plants to actually know that someone is even in there. So at this point, they were able to detect it and to respond. But it's really important that we take this as a wake-up call and that water utilities start to put in place basic cyber hygiene and visibility in their networks.
18: We don't know which states were affected, but we do know Minnesota and Michigan appear to be caused the brunt of this. Why Minnesota and Michigan? Do we have any idea?
19: I do not have any idea, no. And we also don't know the full extent.
18: So is this still ongoing now? Are they still on manual or are they switched back?
19: I think they're in the process of recovering. The thing is, they need to protect their devices, so they need to protect them so that they are not accessible from the internet. They need to put passwords on their devices, strong passwords, and they really need to put some monitoring in place in their network, because the problem is that right now the adversaries could already be in there and utilities basically are blind. They don't know if someone is in their network or not. And that's speaking in general terms based on the general state of the water sector.
18: Don Capelli, I want to make sure I heard you correctly. Did you say that these cyber attacks, they got into some of these systems that weren't even password protected?
19: Yes, unfortunately, that is true. A lot of these water utilities, they, you know, they're small, they're rural, they're municipal. They don't have the money, first of all, for a cybersecurity program, especially in their plants, in their industrial environments. And second of all, they don't have the expertise. I mean, literally, some of these utilities, they have one person that runs IT, they run the operations in the plant, and they literally, they cut the grass in the summer.
18: Wow. Because it wasn't right. It wasn't the big giant water systems. It was the rural, you know, they went to find the weakest link, more or less, is what you're saying.
19: Exactly. And for the most part, that is those small water utilities. And, you know, they're doing the best they can, but they don't have the funding. They don't have the people. The good news is that Dragos offers free programs that they could be using, but they just don't know about them.
18: We'll get to Dragos here in a second. Don, what do we know about the bad actors? Is it Iran? Do we know who it was?
19: We at Dragos do not do attribution, but I think the main point is this was low-hanging fruit. This did not take technical sophistication. In other cyber attacks, we see very sophisticated adversaries. In this case, it wasn't. So it may have been Iran, it may have been someone else, but the bottom line is that we've got to fix the problem.
18: Yeah, you're saying this is a wake-up call. This is the nightmare scenario. This is the science fiction novel that you read on the beach in the summer that they go for the utilities. And this has long been a science fiction plot. But now you're saying this is a wake-up call. I'm shocked there hasn't been a wake-up call before, but you're saying has this rattled some cages?
19: I hope it's rattled some cages, to be honest. It is a wake-up call, and we need to act quickly. We need to help these water utilities, first of all, just with basic cyber hygiene. Like you said, there were not even passwords on most of these programmable logic controllers. So we need basic cyber hygiene, but then we really need to help to take them to the next level and to get visibility and monitoring in their plants and to build a security program equivalent to what most organizations have in IT.
18: How does Dragos provide free security systems for these organizations?
19: So the mission of Dragos is safeguarding civilization, and we take that mission very seriously. And a few years ago, we recognized that if we mean that, then we have to help the small organizations that can't afford to buy our products and services. We can't just help the big companies that can afford to buy our stuff. And so we started, first of all, the community defense program. We realized these small utilities, water, electric, and natural gas, are critical to civilization. And so we offer our platform, which is the same platform that all of the largest utilities in the country and in the world use. We offer it to small utilities, water, electric, and natural gas, that have under $100 million in annual revenue in the U.S. and Canada, totally free. They can run that same platform totally free. And we meet with them once a month. We have a community where, you know, they're not in it alone. They're in it with their peers and with us.
18: Sounds fantastic, but how are you funded? How are you staying afloat if you're giving away all this service for free?
19: Well, the thing is, it's software. So we give it to them. They need to have the hardware to run it on, although we have some means of helping them with that hardware issue. But basically, it's software. So we're giving them that software that other organizations pay for. So it's not really costing Dragos money to do that. But we also have another program called OT Cert. And OT Cert provides free resources for any organization with an industrial and operational technology environment with the resources they need to build a foundational OT cybersecurity program. So we give them demonstration videos, guides, a free tabletop exercise, and we meet with them once a month as well. So that's another free program that we have. And that program has about 3,500 members around the world.
18: Wow. Is this the worst internet hack or attack, if you will, on a U.S. utility system?
19: I don't know. It's hard to categorize it as the worst. I mean, we're seeing cyber attacks. We see ransomware attacks that are being carried out by cyber criminal groups. We see state actors. We see hacktivists. So I don't know if I would categorize this as the worst, but I guess what I would say is the threat environment, the cyber threat environment against industrial environments is the worst that we have seen. It's escalating, and we really need to take action. And that means everyone. You know, we've offered our community defense program to small utilities for a few years, but the thing is, they don't even know that they're a target. You know, if you're cutting the grass and you're taking care of IT and your plants, you're not a security person. So you're not really paying attention to this stuff. We need to reach out to them. If you're a manufacturing plant, you're probably out in a rural area. You're not in the middle of a city. So where do you get your water? Where do you get your power? I think it's up to all of us to start reaching out into the ecosystem and looking out for each other.
18: Mm. You know, the other thing, too, is this has now created a blueprint for all of those bad actors, right? Now they know that some or many or oftentimes these smaller utility companies and or infrastructures are not as secure as they should be. So now they can start looking there to cause as much trouble as possible.
19: Yes, that is true.
18: Yeah.
19: Another reason that we have to take action.
18: Yeah. Dracos, is there a website? How do they get a hold of you? Do they call you directly? How does somebody listening to this say, hey, we need your help? How do we get a hold of you?
19: They can just go to dracos.com, and if they have an incident ongoing at the moment, we have a hotline they can call. If they want to sign up for the community defense program, they can just search on our website and register, and the same for OT Cert.
18: Mm. Don Capelli, who is the director of OT Cert and also part of Dragos, an interesting conversation. Don, thanks for explaining it to us. Have a good day and continued good luck, and thanks for doing what you do. It sounds like it's a valuable and needed service, so thank you for that.
19: Thank you for helping to spread the word. I appreciate that.
18: You got it. Don Capelli is with us, director of OCERT, Operational Technology Cyber Emergency Readiness Team at Dragos. Dragos is the world's leading cybersecurity firm built specifically to protect physical infrastructure, power plants, water plants, factories from foreign hackers, which this is exactly what it seems to be. It's not official that it's Iran, but it seems like all signs are pointing to it. I don't know whether it's a rogue actor inside Iran, state-sponsored or not, but clearly there were a number of water facilities that were hacked in 7-plus states, and there was some damage done. Luckily, nothing major. So we'll wait and see what happens here. America at Night, we're just getting started. Back in a moment.
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13: Hey, we are just getting started. In hour number two, boy, do we have a story for you. There is an author, James Scott, who has written a fantastic book looking back at the United States dropping of the atomic bomb, but not from the American point of view. from the Japanese point of view. Wait till you hear what was going on in Japan during the first bomb and then the second bomb. What happened? How close were we to that war not truly ending and Japan not surrendering? It is a fascinating look at the end of World War II and the end of the Pacific Theater. It's the book is called Empire of Ashes, Truman, Hirohito, and the Descent into Total War. That's coming up next hour. Right after the break here at the bottom of the hour, I know a lot of people are watching in horror as 50, 60,000 Moroccans have flooded into a small peninsula in Africa, which is a Spain country. And there is a migrant crisis, almost a humanitarian crisis going on right now. And there seems to be no end in sight. We found a writer who works in Budapest, Hungary, writes for the Free Press, and has a Substack who has been following this very closely. We wanted to find out what was going on, why this was happening, what Spain's doing about it. Spain has now sent their army to this little peninsula in Africa to sort of get this under attack. But it is a humanitarian crisis. So we will talk about that coming up here in just a moment. We do have one eye on all of the elections around the country. If something breaks, we'll, of course, pass that on to you. But we are watching all of the networks on the monitors here in the studio. And, of course, if something breaks, something big news, we will pass it along to you. And so that's sort of where we are. That's the plan. Stay right there. Quick break, and we're going to come back and talk about this migrant crisis, which is turning into a humanitarian crisis. What happened? How did this happen? Why did it start? We'll talk to an author who's been paying close attention from the Free Press. That's all coming up next on America at Night.
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5: The pictures coming out of Northern Africa and Morocco are stunning. An exodus that began last week when 50 to 60,000 people, mostly men, have been trying to find their way into a small Spanish territory on the North African coast. By Saturday, many of the migrants have left, lacking food and water, and in fact, Spain sent their army to help out in this migrant crisis, or some are calling a humanitarian crisis. A person from the Free Press who knows quite a bit about this and has been following this from the very beginning is Rod Dreher, a writer for the Free Press and a New York Times bestselling author. Rod, welcome to America at Night.
6: Thanks for having me on.
5: Do we know how this started? Why did this start? What happened?
6: Well, it's complicated. It has to do with both progressive politics within Spain itself and also Islamist politics within Morocco. The Spanish Prime Minister, Pedro Sanchez, earlier this year announced a blanket amnesty for 500,000 undocumented people living in Spain. They invited people to apply for naturalization. They got over 1 million applications. Plus, 3 weeks before the invasion of Ceuta, the Spanish exclave in North Africa, the Spanish Supreme Court ruled that the government could not send back to Morocco anybody they picked up trying to swim from Morocco to Ceuta. Well, that's on the Spanish side. On the Morocco side, Morocco is governed by a king who is Muslim, but he's not an Islamist. He doesn't want to see Islamic rule there. The Islamist parties there have been trying to undermine him. So they started a campaign on Facebook to encourage this mass insta migration to Ceuta to try to undermine the Moroccan government. So it's a lot of really complicated politics here, but it turned out to be a complete disaster for the people in Ceuta and also Melilla, a second Spanish exclave, because all these migrants came in, they rioted, they broke into stores and looted, they even broke into some people's houses.
5: Yeah, talk about Ceuta for a second, because it's a quirk in the geographic part of this country where it's in Africa, but it's part of Spain. Talk about that for a moment, because that's an important part of this story.
6: Yeah, Ceuta has been under constant European ownership since the 15th century. I believe Portugal had it first and transferred it to Spain, but it has always been part of Spanish territory for the last 500, 600 years. And the Moroccans have been fine with that, more or less, except the Islamists in recent times. They say, no, no, no, this needs to be ours. But it has been Spanish territory for about two or three times as long as the United States has existed. So it's not like this is some sort of colony.
5: Has there been a free exchange between the border? How locked is the border between the Ceuta, this Spanish sort of enclave, and Morocco?
6: Yeah, well, the border is controlled. You can travel to and from, but you have to go through, like most borders are, where you have to show your passport and so forth. But they've had controlled visitation from both sides with no problems up until now.
5: Yeah, the pictures coming out are horrifying. I mean, people have died trying to leave Morocco to get to this Spanish inlet, have they not?
6: They have, but what's interesting about these pictures is you've noticed there have been very few women and children. They've mostly been young men. And this is the immigration story across Europe, the mass migration story. You see this in Great Britain when you see these dinghies washing up from France. These are almost always young men. And as critics will point out, these are military-age young men, not women and children.
5: And so what are they doing? Are they looking to infiltrate? Are they looking for a better life? Is life in Morocco so bad they can't get a job? What? Why are they risking life and limb?
6: Well, I think that it depends on the individual person, but it's certainly true that a lot of them are seeking better lives. I don't think life is so bad in Morocco, but if you make it to Europe, you are very well taken care of by the well-developed welfare states. This is all across Western Europe, and that is quite an incentive for people to migrate from territories and countries where they don't have a lot. But it's not like this is a matter of life and death, that they have to get out or they'll be killed or starved to death. This is a matter of seeking material opportunity.
5: Rod Dreher with us. He is a contributing writer for the Free Press, also the author of a Substack called Rod Dreher's Diary, and dives into many of these things. You are anchored, or I should say live in Budapest, Hungary, and have been following this story in Europe for years. And that is that it's not just this one migrant issue. There has been an immigration issue in Europe going back decades, and they have yet to sort of figure out how to handle this immigration situation when it comes to Europe. Am I correct?
6: Oh, yeah, that's absolutely right. Except I no longer live in Budapest. I recently came back to the U.S., but I was there for 4 years, and I tell you, it is really interesting to see the mass migration story from a European perspective as opposed to a U.S. perspective. Because in America, we only learn what our media tell us. But the story is far more complicated and dire from a European perspective. The general problem there is after the Second World War, European countries needed labor to help rebuild Europe, and so they started bringing in migrants. But it's also the case that a lot of the more progressive elements in European politics wanted to bring migrants in to celebrate diversity because they felt ashamed of themselves for World War II and for Hitler, and they wanted to do anything they could not to repeat what happened with Hitler. So this has become the sort of topic that both the left wing and the right wing have collaborated over the past decades to see happen. But now you've got a situation where it is really out of control. It's causing so much social discord. The crime rates have exploded, especially after 2015, when thanks to the invitation of Angela Merkel, then the German chancellor, over 1 million migrants came in from the Middle East and Afghanistan. And consequently, you saw the rates of violent crime soar in the countries that accepted them in. These are people, many of whom have no language skills, have no way to get a job. So they end up on social services, and there they sit. Anybody who complains about it, instantly they're called, you must be a Nazi or you must be some sort of fascist. The problem is this can't go on forever. And I'm afraid that with so many of these governments and media and academia refusing to even admit there's a problem, they're going to seed a violent far-right reaction that they're not going to be able to control.
5: I want to get back to more about this European immigration situation, but I also want to find out what happened with this Spain and Morocco situation. Is it over? Have they gone back? Are they allowed to go to Spain? Where does this immigration crisis now go with these migrants from Morocco?
6: Well, as far as I can tell, and I'm relying on reporting, most of them have been sent back. But it's what's difficult about anytime this sort of thing happens is, according to European human rights law, people who make it onto European territory have to be processed through the courts, and the courts are overwhelmed. Anytime, say, in Italy, for example, there are several governments there have tried really hard to get control of the migration problem, but everything they pass gets shot down by the judiciary, which is strongly in the hands of progressives who welcome migration. So it's a problem that's not going to be solved anytime soon.
5: Rob, how much of Brexit had to do with the underlying crisis of immigration and or migrant workers coming into Great Britain?
6: Boy, that's such a great question, because one of the main reasons for Brexit is a majority of British voters wanted out of the European Union to stop the flow of migrants into their country. So they got Brexit in 2016, and the migration went up even worse. Under Tory, that is to say conservative government, under Boris Johnson, who was prime minister in the early part of this decade, they had the biggest wave yet. So Brexit not only didn't stop it, it made it worse. And a lot of Britons are wondering, how the hell did this happen?
5: I'll ask you, how the heck did that happen?
6: Well, it happened for the same reasons it's happening in most European countries. The legal systems are set up to favor migrants. And not only the legal systems, but what you might call the ruling class, meaning not only politicians and judges, but people in the media and academia. They all strongly favor migration, in large part, I believe, because they don't have to live with the downsides of it. They mostly live in rich areas which don't have a lot of crime. They're not losing their jobs to low-skill migrants, and so they don't see the problem. And it's causing a tremendous fracture in various European societies. In fact, there's an academic named David Betts at King's College London. He's in the War Studies Department. His academic specialty is Civil War. And he has been warning for the last 2 years that Britain, France, and all of the countries of Western Europe are moving very, very close to civil war over this issue. And it wouldn't be one army against another. That's not what he's talking about. He's talking about something more like Northern Ireland during the Troubles or the Beirut Civil War, where it's kind of a war of all against all and people against the government.
5: Rob, you anticipated my next question, and that was not necessarily Northern Ireland, but Ireland in and of itself. Their economy is booming, and they're bringing in workers, foreign workers from all over the place because they need workers. But there is quite a bit of rub going on in Ireland, is there not?
6: Oh, yeah. It's going to get really bad there. I saw recently that there are, in some places in Ireland, militias forming, as formed in Northern Ireland between Catholics and Protestants. But this time, the militias are forming against migrants who are moving in by the hundreds into these small villages in the west of Ireland, which have no capacity to provide for them. And most of them are not getting jobs. They're going on welfare. And people wondering, what's happening? Who's making this happen? Who's letting this happen? And it's tremendously destabilizing. And again, most Americans don't know about it because it's not widely reported in our media.
5: Well, we did hear today, though, that there was quite a bit of delays at airports in the European Union trying to show all sorts of documentation. Does today's story have anything to do with any of what we're talking about, trying to crack down, trying to figure out who's coming in and out of the country?
6: Yeah, I believe that after the Ceuta invasion, some European Union nations, Italy being one of them, shut down the Schengen zone involving Spain. Now, the Schengen zone is a zone within the European Union set up by treaty that allows for free passage between members of the Schengen zone. So when I lived in Hungary, it's part of the Schengen zone. I could travel to Austria, Germany, any other member of the Schengen zone without even having to show a passport. But the Italians and a few other countries got so worried about what was happening in Ceuta that they shut off people coming from Spain into their countries until they saw the Spanish government getting control of the situation.
5: And so the European Union said things will get back to normal once they iron out some of the kinks. But interesting that this is a direct correlation to what we're watching in Morocco and in Spain.
6: Oh, yeah. Yeah, it's absolutely a festering crisis. And I'll tell you, this past summer, there was a film that came out called Citizen Vigilante. It's a pretty awful film. It's an underground film made by a German who features as the prime character an American who goes to Europe and starts murdering migrants who commit crimes, but also judges and families of migrants that commit crime. And the character says to the camera, I'm teaching you how to do this so you can do it on your own. Now, this is exactly the sort of thing that Professor David Betts is warning about, that if the governments don't get control of the situation in a serious way, then we're going to start seeing these acts of vigilante terrorism.
5: Where are the migrants coming from? I mean, obviously the Middle Eastern countries, but specifically, are they running from where? Do we have any idea?
6: A lot of them are coming up from Africa now, from sub-Saharan Africa, which is the only part of the world that is above replacement rate. Sub-Saharan Africa is poor. It's often violent. And these are men, mostly men, because they're the only ones who have the strength to make that journey. They're seeking a better life, and they're coming in illegally. And this is going to be a problem that's going to increase as the European native population declines. It's declining severely in this century. Meanwhile, sub-Saharan Africa is going to grow. So there is no easy or imminent solution to this problem. When I was in England last, though, I was starting to hear people, respectable people, say, well, we're just going to have to start shooting the boats before they land at Dover. Now, that's pretty radical, but that's how extreme things have gotten, and the political system just has not been able to deal with it.
5: That's interesting. Rob Deere is with us. He is a contributing writer for the Free Press, has written quite a bit about this. It's worth your while to go to the Free Press. Rob Dreher is our guest, also the author of a Substack called Rod Dreher's Diary. Rob, thank you for an interesting hour. Thank you for the insight. Glad to have you back on this side of the pond. Keep your phone on. We reserve the right to call you back whenever we need you.
6: Great. Thanks so much.
5: You got it. Rob Dreher is with us, who is a writer for the Free Press. And I hope you're checking out the Free Press, because it is a very, very interesting website. All sorts of opinions from all across the spectrum. Voices you don't normally get to hear about. America at Night, back in a moment.
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0: Coming to you from the heart of the nation, this is America at Night with McGraw-Milhaven.
1: All right, it's election night, primary night in some states. In Missouri, there's a couple of local issues, but the big one is in Michigan, where the Democratic primary is getting all of the attention. The polls are closed in Michigan, and the latest numbers, with 23% of the polls reporting, of the precincts reporting, it is too close to call, but the progressive Abdul El Said has a 51-45 lead over Haley Stevens. The vote count is 177,000 to 155,000. So what is that? That would be 27,000 votes with 24% of the vote in. Abdul El Said is the progressive, and Stevens is more of the, shall we say, party candidate, the more traditional Democrat, if you will. And so that is where we are right now. Still too close to call. 51 for El Said and 45% for Stevens. We'll keep an eye on that all evening long. Stay right there. Do we have a treat for you? We're going back all the way to 1945, August of 1945, when the United States decided to drop not one but two atomic bombs on Japan to end World War II. We know a lot about what happened on the American side, but what happened on the Japanese side? There is an author who's written a new book, and it is a fascinating look at how the Pacific Theater ended and how it ended and how close it was to not ending at all. Stay right there. Great conversation with author James Scott coming up here after top of the hour. Our executive director is Alex Hinton. Our engineer tonight is Richard Good. I'm McGraw.
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0: The AIPAC-funded candidate for Michigan Senate in a tight fight tonight with progressive Dr. Abdul Al-Sayed. Republicans hoping to flip a Democratic governor's seat in Kansas choose Ty Masterson, who thanked President Trump for his endorsement.
1: He loves this country. He loves this country. When I got to first meet him in the Oval last year, it was just like, hey, do you want to see the Declaration of Independence? Yes, I do. I want to see that. Because I was, he just was so excited to show us.
0: Todd Blanche's nomination to be Attorney General just got tougher. Susan Collins saying she can't vote for him. The main Republican saying he's eroding the independence of the Justice Department, giving the president, his sons, and the Trump business immunity from IRS audits. Her no vote means Blanche can afford to lose only one other Republican and be confirmed. Intruder at Trump National, L.A. Sheriff's arresting a man they say was armed and might have been casing the place ahead of Trump's fundraiser. An arson suspect is in custody for a Spokane wildfire. Paul Child is the one who turned him in.
2: Saw where the smoke was at and said that OSOB started a fire because it was in the exact same spot that he was standing.
0: More than two-thirds of the West is now in drought. And Virginia is reporting the first locally acquired case of dengue. In Virginia, somebody who didn't travel internationally, but was in contact with someone who did and who got infected. You're listening to ABC News.
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0: A Senate Judiciary Subcommittee is tackling artificial intelligence surveillance pricing.
5: Critics say it's just not fair. They feel like it's not fair for a retailer to determine what to charge you based on information like your internet browsing history, where you live, and what you've actually paid for similar goods in the past. Now, there is the Electronic Privacy Information Center. That's a nonprofit that's working to protect people's privacy during this time. And they're saying that this basically threatens affordability in a time where a lot of goods and services are just more expensive than ever.
0: ABC's Melissa Adan. A federal judge has set a March 2027 trial date for the antitrust case challenging the merger of Paramount and Warner Brothers Discovery. Paramount was seeking a November trial. That delay could cost the company, which agreed to pay $650 million to Warner Brothers for every quarter starting in October if the deal didn't close. Sources tell ABC News that federal officials now fear as many as 12 states may have had water and wastewater utilities compromised in cyber attacks.
6: There is no evidence so far of any widespread disruption to water supplies in any of the affected states. But from time to time, certain things have gone offline. Automated systems have gone offline, and the utilities have had to revert to manual controls.
0: ABC's Aaron Katursky on the continuing fears. I'm Wayne Cabot, ABC News.
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13: 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Gary McNamara and Eric Hurley talk about everything from politics to social issues and news of the day. Whether you're up late or you're just starting your day, welcome to the show. 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
14: All across America, we are Red Eye Radio. He is Eric Hurley, and I'm Gary McNamara. Eric has a morning off because he's under the weather. Just found out about an hour ago. Well, 2 hours ago. Time flies when you're having fun. But, you know, to start, and we hope he feels better and he's back for tomorrow's show. Just looking here very quickly, because I had a thought on the way into work. Very quickly, I just want to see if it is true. Well, now my computer is on the fritz. What, does yours work? Yours, okay. Just I just went on completely just like what in the heck? We'll try it again. No, won't do it. We'll try it one more time, okay? Because I was thinking about this on the way to work, and I actually looked up everything to make sure that I have it correct. And let me just try it one more time. Here we go. All right. Because I saw over the weekend, I only saw one story that said that the U.S. national debt is hit $40 trillion. And I'm looking at it right now. I don't know when they had this, so it's like $39.6 trillion. So I just looked that up right now. I don't know whether that is from a week ago or 2 weeks ago or whatever. But we're hitting the $40 trillion mark. And I told you a story. This goes back a long time ago, and Eric always got a kick out of it. When I was swimming long distances, I still swim, but not. I just don't have the time to do it anymore. By the end of the summer, I was getting up to swimming 2 miles in my pool at a time. And that's like 302 laps of the pool. And I think Eric asked me one time, well, what do you do? What do you think? Because it gets pretty boring. You know, it's, I really can't, I guess I can run a little bit, but my knees can't handle, you know, marathon kind of running 5-6 miles, whatever. Swimming is great. Riding the bike is great. And so I do a combination. Actually, I try to do a combination. I do what I call the Gary Triathlon, is not a real triathlon, but it's like half mile in the pool, 5 mile bike ride, and a half hour on the weights. You know, and it gives me, I'm all about diversity. So it gives me some diversity in there. But when I used to swim long distances, I had a thought one time. I just said, how can I simplify the situation so everybody can understand what the national debt is? Because you hear trillions and billions, and that doesn't mean anything to anybody. And so I simplified it way back then. And I thought that after I saw the story that we hit 40 trillion, or we're about to hit 40 trillion, whatever it is. Let's not haggle over 40 or 50 billion, right? But we're going to hit 40 trillion. And I said, okay, let's update it. And I was pretty accurate in my head. When I was coming, I just, you know, estimated what it would be. And I looked it up right before we went on the air, and I forgot to look up what the actual debt was. But the economic situation that the United States is in right now, to make it like a normal Joe or Jane six-pack and what they earn a year. Basically, it's you earn $56,000 a year. You're going to spend, and I'm going to go on the high, I'm going to go on the high end here. You're going to spend $76,000 this year. You make $56,000, you spend $76,000. You've been doing this now, you've been spending probably what for the last 7, 8, 9 years. We've been spending roughly, you know, that's been what your life has been. You know, $56,000, $76,000, but it's always like a $20,000 difference. Your pay has gone up. Tax revenue has gone up. But you're roughly making $56,000 and you're spending, again, round off figures, $76,000. You have credit card debt through the roof of $400,000. All right, you've got credit card debt. And I say credit card debt because you really don't have collateral that you can pay it off with. So you've got credit card debt of $400,000. Of that credit card debt, $100,000 is interest that you have to pay every year. So you're making $56,000. You're spending $76,000, but you're still borrowing more money because you got to pay off that $100,000 of interest that you can't afford to do. You're not touching the principal of the $400,000 at all. And you roughly have probably $1.5 million to $2 million in obligations that you have to pay over the next 10 years. So there you go. But that, yeah, that's because now, yeah, do I have that right there? Okay, no, I don't have that right. It's roughly $10,000. It's $10,000 of interest a year. It's not $100,000. It's $10,000 in interest that you have to pay a year, not $100,000. Okay. I messed up a zero there. So, yeah, you have $400,000 in credit card debt. You're not paying off any of the interest, or you're not paying any of the principal at all. And so you've got to pay $10,000 a year out of the $56,000 that you earn in just interest. So that's what it is. Okay. Make sure I got it right. Total debt now exceeds the total annual economic output of the United States. Debt to GDP ratio, roughly 124%. If you talked about that 20 years ago, people would freak out. Nobody's talking about it. You know, and I was thinking about this on the way in too. Not just the debt, but when we look at, you know, all the different threats out there, and we tend to focus on the biggest threats that we have to this country are outside forces. China, Israel, you know, for the left, Israel's not a problem at all, by the way, but that's, I'm just throwing out what the left thinks. When in reality, if you're paying any attention to what's going on, the biggest threat we have is ourselves. The biggest threat that we have in this country right now is envy, jealousy, selfishness, racism of identity politics, misogyny, and sexism of the radical transgender movement, because these are the emotions that it's bringing out in people. Anti-Semitism, no caring about having any type of fiscal responsibility. I want, I want, I want, I want. The biggest threat to this country is, and you're going to say the politicians. No, The politicians are elected by the people. Those character traits, those negative character traits that I'm talking about, come from the American people, and the vast majority come from the left. And it's gotten to the point now. You know, what's the greater odds that China will fire nukes at us and therefore will fire back? Or the reality that you now have a significant, you have the one of the major political parties that is now controlled by communist socialists who wish to tear apart the Constitution of the United States, who wish to bankrupt us like you can't believe. Not that the Republicans have been penny pinchers when it comes to the debt. But Democrats are all out crazy. And it's one of the reasons that, and we don't get it anymore when we used to bring it up, because we were talking about this 10 years ago, about the radical transgender movement. The point about that is, if you've got a party that is that crazy and that delusional, that is trying to sell you that a man can be a woman if a man says so, that exposing what was once a crime, a man going into a locker room and exposing his genitals to a woman, is a good thing and a fair thing. If you believe that you can sell the American public on that, you believe you can sell the American public on anything. To me, that's always the canary in the coal mine. Oh, yeah, we're selling these people. We're actually telling people that a man can be, that if a man thinks he's a woman, then the man is a woman, and vice versa. And that's why we spend time, which we probably normally would not, talking about the WNBA. Because that's the canary in the coal mine. That's the one that's been out there really for the last 10 years. That's what really started the insanity that we see now in the Democratic Party. I remember because we've been in these studios now 9 years, 10 years. And so it's probably 10 years ago that was it Facebook? Remember they came up with the 57 genders? It's like, what? Stop it. But if you can get people to deny science and reality, if you attempt to intimidate them, threaten them, if they don't believe the delusional, and you have a significant amount of success doing it, you've just green-lighted everything else that you see. Oh, yeah, we can get rid of the Senate. Oh, no, separation of powers is meaningless. To sell the popular vote should control everything, including the presidency, the Supreme Court. Get rid of the Senate. Get rid of the separation of powers. Those are easy if you can convince people that a man can be a woman if a man says so, and it's okay for a man to expose his genitals to women in a locker room and compete against them. Yesterday, the misogyny that I saw coming from the left, and to me, you know, it's the worst. I'm not on TikTok, but Instagram. Instagram's like the worst. I mean, that's where all the complete lunatics are on the left. It was back again, showing that, you know, basically, Sophie Cunningham and whoever, they had a bunch of WNBA players, are second-rate athletes. Who that's why they're complaining, because they know they can't compete. And it's the point we've made to begin. They're making our point. They can't compete against transgender women, so they're weak. It's just as mind-boggling as you can get. But when you break it all down and look at what's going on, they are trying to sell you the biggest BS lines to me in existence, what was since the existence of this country, since this country was born. Because it's just bat soup crazy. And the Democratic Party will not stop it. The leadership will not stop it. It's a whole big tent thing. Well, part of our big tent is crazy. That's what the Democrats are trying to sell you. Yeah, part of the big tent is being completely and totally insane. Part of our big tent is destroying the Constitution of the United States. And you can't sit there and say, Gary, that's over-the-top rhetoric, because they've said it. If you want to get rid of the Senate, if you want the presidency and the Supreme Court under one branch, excuse me, a half a branch of the government, just a House of Representatives, you've destroyed the entire Constitution. Because the most important part of the Constitution is not the Bill of Rights. It's the separation of powers. Everything goes away if you get rid of the separation of powers, which is... the majority of America doesn't even know. Well, I don't know what the poll, I haven't seen a poll lately. But at times the majority of America, when they've done the poll, hasn't known. But it's roughly, if you look at all the polls and probably average them together, about half of America does not know what the separation of powers are about, what the three branches of government are, legislative, judicial, and Red Eye Radio. They don't know what it is. And I've said many times, how do you think the United, how can you believe the United States sucks if you don't even know how the United States was formed, why the Constitution exists, what it's about, which is the entire story? This story is the story of the Constitution of the United States, of the separation of powers. There's nothing more important in the Constitution than the separation of powers, than the three branches of government, so power cannot accumulate in one area, and the Democrats are, ah, to hell with that, get rid of it. We are Red Eye Radio.
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16: 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These documents can include bills of lading, itineraries, schedules, or equivalent documents that indicate the origin and destination of each trip. 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

0: From ABC News, I'm Wayne Cabot. Primary night highlights, former squad member, Progressive Democrat Cori Bush, loses her race to incumbent Congressman Wesley Bell, whom she criticized for being absent and denounced campaign spending by the pro-Israel AIPAC lobby.
1: This ain't over, y'all. This ain't over.

We are Red Eye Radio. He is Eric Harley, and I'm Gary McNamara. Welcome. And good morning. Eric's sick this morning, so hopefully he's okay and back. I just, like I said, he just sent me a text, and so I don't know anything about it. Just said he had a fever. So we shall see. We'll update a story from yesterday where Mandani said, and we thought this was probably, you know, they talked about a, you know, library-esque system, library card-esque system. Now they're saying, oh, no, because the question was, how will you keep it so New Yorkers will be the ones that, New York residents of New York City? And they said, well, we're going to make sure we'll put in whatever safeguards we need to have and have a library card-esque system, library card-esque card. And now they're claiming it's a loyalty card. Well, the question wasn't, are you going to have a loyalty card? The question was, how are you going to keep people that aren't from New York from getting all these discounts? So we knew they'd back off on that. They couldn't stand that one. So, yeah, that's what they were going to do. We all know that. We are Red Eye Radio.

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5: ABC News, I'm Wayne Cabot. The marquee race, the Michigan Democratic Senate primary, turned out to be closer than the polling suggested. The progressive Abdul El-Sayed sweating it out against establishment Democrat Haley Stevens. In Missouri, progressive Democrat Cori Bush lost her primary race to incumbent Congressman Wesley Bell and took aim at AIPAC lobbying and the Iran war.
6: These bills that come about where we're sending $3.3 billion for war to Israel, we can't just let that go and nobody say anything about it.
5: More than two-thirds of the West is in drought. In Oregon, half the state is in severe or extreme drought, where wildfires have burned 2 million acres. An intruder at Trump National, Los Angeles, Sunday, 2 days before the president arrived for a fundraiser Tuesday night. Sheriffs arresting a man they say was armed and might have been caught casing the place. Market futures higher after the S&P.
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1: And I'm Gary McNamara. Eric has the morning off. He's under the weather. Just keeping you updated. By the way, Cori Bush, her comeback is not going to happen. Got slaughtered in Missouri Democrat District 1. 95% of the vote in. Bell with 59.2%. Cori Bush, 36.9%. Everybody watching the Michigan Democratic Senate primary, El Said leading right now, 83% in, not called yet, has not been called. He leads over Stevens, 49-47. So, and that's been narrowing over the last hour. So whatever precincts are coming in seem to be favoring Stevens here at this moment. El Said up by roughly 26,000 votes at this time, 637,450 to 611,431. So the interesting thing is what's been noticed here is if you look at the average of the polling that has been done in July, El Said averaging a 10.5% lead. It's been talked about how he's been dominating the polls. And so at the moment, the polls, and I don't think it's going to change with 83% in, where you're going to see a major difference. But way, way off the polls in that Michigan Democratic Senate race at this particular point. Whether it was, I don't know, you know, Democrats last minute changing their minds saying, no, this guy's a nutcase or whatever, don't know. But there's where we are at right now in that particular race. And we will, of course, keep you updated if and when that race is called. We will keep you updated on that. So what was the other thing that I was looking for here? What was I talking about before the bottom of the hour? Completely forgot. Was looking at what was going on there. Hang on one second. Let me just get back to where I was. Hang on here. Oh man, I forgot what I was talking about. I know it was on. I was looking at something on X. Is what was driving what I was thinking of. We were talking about socialism and everything. Oh, the Mandani thing. Hang on. Let me just get the, just to go through precisely what was said, yesterday on the entire thing. Okay. I found the article. There it is. I was going through so many windows that I closed the one that I wanted. Here it is. And I love the way this is written here. This is Forbes writing it here. And it says, okay, folks, I can't get to it. It's just absolutely going crazy. My computer is completely and totally on the fritz. Let me just try one more time here. I can't get to it. My computer's just totally screwing up on me, folks. Basically, it was Mandami coming out yesterday. And the question that was asked is, how are you going to make sure that everyday New Yorkers, by the way, what does that mean? Am I an everyday Texan? No, I'm twice a day Texan. I'm four times a day Texan. No, I'm every other day. A question was asked by the reporter that are they going to ensure that, New Yorkers can benefit from that 30% discount? And all ears went up going, okay, what are they going to do on this one? What are they going to say? And he brought in an assistant who said, well, here it is. President Donald Trump, this is from Forbes, and his allies wrongly accused New York City Mayor Mamdani of hypocrisy on Monday, according to a Mamdani spokesperson, after a clip went viral among MAGA circles showing a city official suggesting a system to ensure stores were focused on everyday New Yorkers, which was widely compared to the voter ID bill Trump advocates for. It was a clip of Mamdani being asked about how the city would keep people from taking advantage of grocery stores, which will offer about a 30% discount on some essential items compared to average prices, in which he said this was a program for New Yorkers to be able to put food on the table, not a program for people to be able to make a quick buck through reselling. He then called the New York City Economic Development Corporation head, Jenny Pack, to the podium to elaborate, and she said, quote, "We are looking to make sure that we target New Yorkers, whether it be sort of a library card-esque system, and also we manage who's buying and that it's focused on everyday New Yorkers." Then they write, "MAGA seized on the opportunity to attack socialist Mamdani and promote the SAFE Act, alleging the comments meant the Democrats support ID for some things, like city-run grocery stores, but won't support proof of citizenship to register to vote." And they went through what everybody said, Elon Musk and Trump and everything else. He goes, "But the mayor's office told Forbes in the wake of the backlash Monday that anyone can shop at the stores, regardless of residency or income, without presenting an ID." And Pack was referring to a loyalty card program of sorts that won't be tied to an ID or an address. They're lying. The question was, how do you know who's buying if it's for New Yorkers? How do you know who's buying? It was about, and they, in their own words, were saying, this is focused on everyday New Yorkers. We're going to have a library card-esque system. A library card. By the way, in many states, I looked it up, a library card, you need to show photo ID to get a library card. A library card is not a loyalty program. It is to identify you when you take out a book so they know who to contact if you don't bring the damn book back. There was a Seinfeld episode on that. Mr. Bookman went after Seinfeld after 20 years. And then Kramer started dating the librarian. So, I know. Eric and I, we talked yesterday and said, you know, they had a meeting. They sat there and said, look, we need to make sure we know who's in the store, but we can't say ID. We just can't. I cannot say ID. And so they thought, okay, what can we say? Well, number one, I'm not going to answer the question. You answer the question. How are we going to make sure that this is for everyday New Yorkers? And so they came up with the great idea. Ah, library cards. That doesn't sound like voter ID. It's a library card. So they're lying. Just greatness, I'm telling you. Oh, my gosh. Oh, this is so much fun. This is so much fun. And another one, Yahoo. Mamdani laughs off grocery store ID claim. This is from Yahoo News. By the way, it goes, no matter what you've heard, we heard it from you. He pushed back Monday night against claims his proposed city-owned grocery stores would require shoppers to show identification. Oh, he appeared on the Joy Reid show. Oh, okay. Jerry Reed asked Mandami about which of his policies was translatable across the nation, to which he answered the vast majority, if not all of them. Running through some of the policies that continue, we're talking about a city-run grocery store, which, by the way, you do not need an ID to shop at, no matter what you've heard in the news of the day. This is what the left does and socialists do. That was a trial balloon. Can we get away with saying library card? Because they know. You start offering 30% off? You don't think the people are going to attempt to come in and buy the stuff and then resell it? And the fact that there's no, as has been brought up many times, there's no income. There's no income standard. Anybody can walk in and get the 30% off. This entire thing is about trying to convince idiots that government can run industry better than the private sector. This is what it's about for Mandani. Otherwise, as we have said, argue the point, socialist. Why open a grocery store? Why go through all the bureaucracy of building an infrastructure of grocery stores that the amount that you're spending is way over what would happen in the private sector? That the only way that you can make this work is not buying goods cheaper, but selling some goods cheaper by having other New York City or New York taxpayers pay for it. If you're going to do it, just give low-income vouchers to people to shop at supermarkets. You help more people that way. If you're going to do it, that's how you do it. Because it's never been about helping people. It's about convincing the idiots and the ignorant that government can run business, that a monopoly of government can run business better than the competitive private sector. That's what it's about. And it's never worked. We are Red Eye Radio.
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We are Red Eye Radio. He is Eric Carlin. I'm Gary McNamara. Welcome and good morning. Eric has the morning off. He's under the weather. So this is the funniest thing that I saw yesterday on X. It had nothing to do with any of the politics or anything going on. None of the current events. Guy by the name of John Nolan, who is the founder CEO of Ghost.org, which is an app for publishers. And apparently he travels a lot. And he wrote this on X yesterday. One thing I don't understand about America. Fine, there are several things, but this one, why are dryers so good at drying laundry here? In the EU, the function of a dryer is to take cold, wet laundry and turn it into hot, wet laundry. But in the United States, it actually comes out dry.

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11: From ABC News, I'm Wayne Cabot. Primary night proving to be a real test for progressive insurgents who campaigned against the Iran war and American military funding for Israel. In a blistering attack after her loss, Missouri progressive Cori Bush slammed her AIPAC-funded incumbent, Wesley Bell.
12: These bills that come about where we're sending $3.3 billion for war to Israel, we can't just let that go and nobody say anything about it. When they send more money, when they can't fund UNRWA, but they can fund war, when they can't fund our schools, but they can fund war, when they can't fund health care, but they can fund war, we got to call it out and we got to do something about it.
11: Israel also factoring into the Michigan Senate race, where progressive Democrat Dr. Abdul El-Sayed is taking on AIPAC-funded establishment candidate Haley Stevens. Before the polls closed in Michigan, election officials warned it would be a long night with hundreds of thousands of absentee votes to be counted. The Ohio congressman facing an ethics investigation over domestic abuse allegations, Max Miller, says he's innocent and will not quit his campaign even after getting a phone call from President Trump.
13: I reminded him of the same resilience that he had when people told him that he was going to struggle in 2016, and he became the 45th president of the United States.

0: State.
1: He was on CNN. L.A. sheriffs say an armed suspect was arrested at the Trump National Golf Course while taking pictures Sunday, 2 days before President Trump came for a fundraiser. Her parents' home in Spokane is a pile of ashes, and Chelsea Riley is sickened to hear the wildfire was set.
2: It changes things. It kind of, you know, you could make sense of it when it was an act of God somehow, but now that it's arson, someone did this to our family, and it's hard to wrap our brains around.
1: The parasitic stomach bug that has killed two people in Michigan is now in 47 states, infecting more than 10,000 people, with 12,000 cases still suspected. You're listening to ABC News.
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1: Police in Illinois have taken a teenager into custody as part of a homicide investigation.
5: A 15-year-old has been arrested after a deadly shooting Tuesday night in East St. Louis, Illinois. State police say someone reported a body lying in the road. They say troopers quickly identified a teenager who they found at a home. Investigators say video circulating online appears to show the teen wearing a clown costume. They say the investigation continues.
1: ABC's Chuck Sievertson. Three people were killed in Saturday shooting outside an In-N-Out in Idaho, and ABC's Trevor Ault spoke with the man who took action that night.
6: 35-year-old Jordan Salinas tells me he and his girlfriend Emily had just pulled into the parking lot when the shooting began. As hundreds ran for their lives, Jordan drew his semi-automatic pistol and went toward the danger, seen on video repeatedly firing at the shooter. Authorities say an off-duty state trooper also took aim at the suspect, and the pair's heroic actions bought valuable time for people to flee.
7: The investigators say that you probably saved a lot of lives.
8: My goal was to try to help as many people get home.
1: Police say the shooter, 24-year-old Chad Williams, turned the gun on himself. SpaceX posted a loss of $541 million in the second quarter, but that's less than the analysts expected. Maybe Elon Musk should play the Powerball, the jackpot growing to $786 million. I'm Wayne Cabot, ABC News.
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16: 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Gary McNamara and Eric Harley talk about everything from politics to social issues and news of the day. Whether you're up late or you're just starting your day, welcome to the show. 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
0: All across America, we are Red Eye Radio. I'm Gary McNamara. Eric has the morning off because he's under the weather. We hope he's better. All I know is he's got a fever. Just sent me a text message. I got it when I woke up. So we hope he feels better and is back in here because he's missing all the fun. He really is. I mean, it's just nuts. Oh, let me just do an update here. Let me just very quickly. Let me just see here. What do we have? What's the latest? 88% of the vote in the Michigan Democratic Senate race. El Saeed up 49.1%. Stevens 46.9%. The race still not has been has not yet been called with 88% of the vote in. And I know many people are saying, you know, it's a big thing in the media about, you know, if he gets in and he wins or not, will it make it easier for Rogers to win in Michigan? Look, I think we've all said it. There are very few. You know, when you had Bill Maher the other day go through that only 8 of the 212 members of Congress of the House voted for basically sanity to say we're capitalists, we're not socialists, we're patriots. And they couldn't get 95% of the Democrats would not agree with it's not a piece of legislation. It's just like, hey, here's what we're all about. And it's like, no, we can't do it. When you see what's happening with Schumer, when you see what's happening with Jeffries, they're just crumbling. They're basically saying communism, socialism, authoritarianism, tearing apart the Constitution of the United States, getting rid of the Senate, you're getting rid of the presidency, and you're getting rid of the Supreme Court if you put it under, you know, what they would want to do. Even though it's not going to happen, these are the goals of these people, and that's what they're talking about. If Democrats aren't fighting it, it means they're for it. There's no other way to say it. You can't sit there and say the destruction of this country is a part of the big tent of our party. This isn't saying like, well, I believe that the majority of welfare spending should be spent by the states. No, I believe it should be the federal government. This isn't that argument. This is the destruction of the United States by destroying the Constitution, and it's all part of their big tent. So, yeah, I know that's been inside the Beltway, the big talk, but I just don't buy it. But the funny, there's just so many. I'm sorry, folks. I gotta say, there's so many damn funny things right now. I mean, just insane. This one I saw, and this is about Francisca Hong, who's running for, as we all know, governor of Wisconsin, Democratic socialist, nutcase, wants to get rid of Thanksgiving. Yes, she wants to get rid of Thanksgiving, but this is the one. This is just, I just died laughing when I saw this yesterday and the response to this. And this is her doing an interview talking about the fact that she hasn't always been attuned to concerns that other people of color communities face because she was focused on assimilation into the white majority as evidenced by her romantic choices. Not making this up. Let's hear what she had to say. And then a response and a response to that response. Okay, here we go. Listen, this is the socialist who is running for governor of Wisconsin.
11: I wasn't always aware of the struggles of other communities of color because for me, assimilation always kind of took over. And so I did marry my proximity to whiteness continues, right? My son is biracial. He's half white and half Korean. And, I think navigating, you know, what his identity is and how people perceive him is always at the back of my mind as well.
0: So what happened was Greg Price wrote, Francisca Hong describes having a half-white son as being in proximity to whiteness. And then a response came from, let me see, the former national press secretary for Bernie Sanders of 2020, Miranda Joy Gray, who wrote, "I'm sorry, what's the issue here? She's talking about how she hasn't always been attuned to the concerns of other people of color communities faced because she was focused on assimilation into the white majority as evidenced by her romantic choices. Presumably she's glad she has more consciousness." And Matt Taibbi, who is not a conservative Republican, Matt Taibbi, who is part, from what we know, a Democrat, more liberal, he was part of the X-Files, though, wrote, and this, I mean, I laugh for 5 minutes. "If Francisca Hong really made sexual romantic choices and had children with someone because she was focused on assimilation into the white majority, then she was and is nuts, and you both are." And he was responding to the former campaign person for Bernie Sanders back in 2020. "If Hong really made sexual romantic choices and had children with someone because she was focused on assimilation into the white majority, she was and is nuts, and you both are. This is the obsession of identity politics." Yeah, she would have been perfect for the whole Schultz thing with Starbucks a couple of years ago. Remember that? Never forget when you put out the newspaper ad. "You probably don't even know the race of the people that live on your street." It's like, well, no, you shouldn't care. It shouldn't matter. But because of that, I did, and I found out that, you know, being a white male, that I'm a minority on my own street. So I moved immediately. Because I wanted to keep my assimilation into the, I can't even say this with a straight face, I wanted to keep my assimilation into the white race. They are absolutely obsessed with it. She wants to be governor of Wisconsin, and she made her sexual romantic choices focused on the assimilation into the white majority. And now she doesn't know what to do with her son because he's half Korean, half white. This is from her. And so now she's all mixed up because he hasn't, you know, that is not really assimilation into the white majority unless you're totally white. I mean, what's the point here? They are absolutely obsessed with identity politics. You based your life choice on your partner. I don't know whether it's a husband or not. I don't know. I don't know the history. But your romantic sexual partner, not on whether that person was a person of high character and quality, but because of the color of the skin, and you wish to assimilate to a color of a skin somehow, and that did it for you. Matt Taibbi is right. You're bat soup nuts. Wow. Oh, so if she was focused on assimilation into the white majority, did she at that point, was she looking to change her mind? Was she against Thanksgiving? And if she felt she could assimilate into the white race, then she would be more pro-Thanksgiving? Can you believe we're... This is what drives me crazy, is that we're even talking about this, you know, that this is... But this is the way that they think, and these are the people that wish to take over the United States. They wish to destroy all... Isn't it interesting... The ones that wish to destroy all the United States, see racism everywhere, and she was focused on assimilating into the white majority. I don't even know what the hell that means. What, is it a skin color thing? It obviously isn't a political or issue. It's not political or issue based, is it? No. Because people with alabaster skin have all sorts of opinions on things. This is, I swear, though, this is the whole thing. And I go back to when identity politics, when I really consider the new age of racism was when I first got into talk radio. I got into talk radio in 89, and then there were a number of black conservative hosts at that point that happened. And that's when you really saw, you know, you're an Uncle Tom. You could not be a conservative and be black. There are a bunch of, media people that happen to have black skin that were absolutely demonized as betraying their own race. Because according to Democrats, if you're a particular race or a particular gender, you must think a particular way. You are not allowed to have a mind of your own. But that was just sick. So I had to, bring that one up. Because every day I wake up, does it happen to you too? I mean, I just wonder how many people who listen to us, our great listeners, have the same reaction that we do every day. We wake up, Eric and I wake up and go, "You got to be kidding me! Okay, it's very entertaining. Wasn't what I was going to be focused on the show tonight, but you can't let this go because this is the mind. You wish to get into the mind of those that disagree with you politically. You want to know what makes them tick. And so much of what makes them tick is what we thought made them tick, because now they're telling us what makes them tick, what drives their passion and their lives. And it's all things that are completely and totally immoral, that they try to somehow mold into something that is moral, and it's not. And that's it right there. You're sick. If you're basing your life, if you spend 1 second of your life concerned about your skin color and wishing to be skin color, a different skin color, you need to get professional help now. Focus on assimilation into the white majority. Wow. We are Red Eye Radio.
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17: Although the Southwest should get needed relief from an established heat dome in coming days.
18: As it moves eastward, we'll simply reinforce the hot, dry weather pattern across the South Central United States. And in time, that heat will spread further to the east and likely reach into parts of the Mid-South and eventually the Mid-Atlantic and Southeastern United States.
17: USDA meteorologist Brad Rippey says much like what transpired in the desert Southwest through this past weekend.
18: That shifting high pressure system will gradually cut off moisture. If it has not already occurred, we're already dealing with a lot of dryness on the southern Great Plains, and eventually we'll see drier weather accompanying that heat as it moves its way eastward toward the middle and southern Atlantic coast.
17: The extreme heat, however, will take place south of the main U.S. Corn Belt growing region, which could mean beneficial moisture. The impacts of the heat on crops further south could be dependent upon their stage in progress. I'm Rod Bain reporting for the U.S. Department of Agriculture in Washington, D.C.
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0: We are Red Eye Radio. I'm Gary McNamara. Eric has the morning off because he's under the weather. Hey, good news for me yesterday. My dad was in the hospital for a couple of days and got out. It was just minor. Everything was very, very... I was shocked when he went in the other day. And he just had just a small infection, apparently, and is fine, and left the VA hospital yesterday and was home and resting comfortably. So that's all. Always, always good news. I won't see him this weekend, but I'll see him next weekend. And I just can't wait. But I posted it somewhere on social media, and so some listeners were asking me about it, so I wanted to at least address it on the radio. Coming up following the bottom of the hour, we'll tell you about the Israeli special ops veteran who says you got to add a different strategy here to the war against Iraq. And it's something that we've talked about many, many times before, and have asked the question, why aren't we doing it? And so we will get to that. Also, hey, if Eric isn't here to entertain me, the audio cuts are. We'll hear from Stephen A. Smith on the whole radical transgender movement, the WNBA, and everything else. And yes, he stands by Sophie Cunningham, basically saying, you could just tell by the way he's talking, like, it's like, what are you, nuts? You're demonizing her? She's saying that girls should be able to play against girls in competitive sports. There's nothing controversial here. So, but he does it in his own way, the Stephen A. Smith way. So we'll get to that audio. Latest on the primaries in the Michigan Democratic Senate race. We told you that we would keep you updated throughout the morning on that. 91% of the vote in, still no winner. Real Clear Politics not calling a winner on this yet. El Said over Stevens by 1.8 points, 48.9 to 47.1 right now. And again, the interesting thing is, if you look at this, if it gets closer, it showed that almost every single poll on this was wrong. Because the average of the polls, the average, was a 10.5-point victory for El Said all the way up, all through July. And that almost remained. I mean, it bounced up and down. You had some that had, you know, 7-8. You had one outlier poll that had Stevens by 7, but that was early in the month. But every other poll, I mean, it went from, you know, 8 points to 17 point favorite for El Said in that particular race. And right now it's at 1.8% with 91% of the votes in. The other one, and I don't think the polling showed that she was going to win, but Cori Bush of the Squad trying to get back in to the House, but she lost in her primary in Missouri, 59.2 to 36.9. The winner got Bell got 83,000 votes, closer to 84,000. She got 52,000. So there's the update on the primary. We'll keep you up. We make sure we have constant updates on the Michigan Democratic Senate race for you, all here on Red Eye Radio.
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4: ABC News, I'm Wayne Cabot. So how did progressives do on primary night? In defeat, Missouri, Cori Bush, former squad member, saying this to the incumbent Democrat Wesley Bell.
5: For the next 2 years, this community will be represented by someone that didn't deem you valuable enough to show up to one candidate forum where there were audience comments, even though I showed up to everyone.
4: Before the polls closed in Michigan, election officials warned it would be a long night in a tight race between progressive Democrat Dr. Abdul Al-Sayed and the establishment candidate Haley Stevens. The Ohio congressman facing an ethics investigation over domestic abuse allegations, Max Miller, says he's innocent and will not quit his campaign even after getting a phone call from President Trump. L.A. sheriffs say an armed suspect was arrested at Trump National Golf Course there while taking pictures Sunday.
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1: And I'm Gary McNamara. Eric Harley has the morning off under the weather. Just a fever is what he wrote to me yesterday. And I guess he just couldn't talk. So if you can't talk, that's a problem. I can't talk. My voice is really bad. Well, then stay home. But we hope he gets better and he's back for tomorrow's show. I found this interesting because this is something that Eric and I have talked about and asked the question. Fox had this story. Israeli special ops veteran urges U.S. to make Iran's IRGC paranoid. The U.S. must shift its strategy against Iran. An Israeli special operations veteran warned Tuesday while arguing that Washington should target the Islamic Revolutionary Guard Corps support network rather than using conventional military strikes. If you've been listening to our show, we've been asking, why haven't you been doing that? There may be a reason, but that question has not yet been answered. As he continued, this is not conventional warfare. This is unconventional warfare. Aaron Cohen said on Fox News, this is what the colonel and I refer to as low-intensity conflict. Special operations units, clandestine units, the CIA, Mossad, Delta SEALs, Delta, CAG, all of them were stood up in the 1950s specifically to be able to deal with this low-intensity conflict. The real soft white underbelly, I don't know why he had to use white. See, I'm focused on identity. The real soft white underbelly here to really bend the mullahs. You should be focusing on operations on the support structure of the mullahs, describing how the regime is built to be able to withstand military pressure. Every time we hit them, what do? They stand up and say, the great Satan can't hit us with their explosions. Cohen said the U.S. military needs to be attacking the middle, which is the IRGC, the moneymakers, the intelligence support apparatus. Start hitting them. Start killing them. Start attacking them in the streets so they are absolutely paranoid. Israel has the intelligence, and I'm hoping that Trump sees the only way to actually bend the will of the mullahs is to make it so that the people who support them fear that the mullahs can no longer protect them, he added. We've been asking that question for a long time here on the show. You go after the leadership, the support structure, the funding structure, just like you did in the beginning. And we were asking that question all the time. Is it being done and we're not being told about it? Because that's what happened in the beginning. The intelligence is there. Israel has it. That's how we were able to go in and take out at least two of the first levels of the government of Iran, and then all the nuclear scientists. If you can do that, you can target those individuals so everybody is afraid to do anything. That they believe the power structure that the mullahs can't protect them. And you know, I don't know. I mean, it's you've seen it now. I mean, over this weekend seemed to be the final straw for even a lot of the influencers that were maybe hanging on a little bit to way the president is fighting this war. But as I said, and Eric said, he's lost his base on this now. Over and over again, threatening and then backing off. Has he deterred them? Well, yeah. I mean, has he hurt their ability? Absolutely, more than any other president in my lifetime, more than anybody in the last 47 years. But you got to complete it. Iran, this is another Fox story. Iran is ramping up political pressure on the United States in a bid to gain leverage. A leading Iran analyst warned on Tuesday, this is a regime that knows it cannot win an outright battle of conventional capability. Foundation for Defense of Democracies, Iran Program Senior Director Benim Ben Taliblu said on Fox News. They're even fighting a battle of wills right now against the Trump administration, both battlefield and diplomatically. Clearly, they have some steel, but this is a regime that has shown us in word and deed over the past 47 years that it will play to the edge and that it will gamble. Unfortunately, we're in a very tough situation right now. He also said that new U.S. president has inflicted, well, saying exactly what I just said, has inflicted more damage on the Iranian regime than President Trump, but argued the administration has recently pulled back from several earlier threats. I think 8 or 9 so far. And even a newspaper run by Iran's Tehran's municipality basically said all of Trump's threats are watered down and that the U.S. is a paper tiger. So this is a tough position for U.S. deterrence to be in right now, despite the good track record that the president has had. And is there a, yeah. And so that's what he's saying. His remarks came after Qatar said Tuesday that mediators were making progress towards ending the war, even though that means nothing to us. Saudi Arabia, Qatar, whoever are doing the deal, it means nothing. It's like every deal we've had so far. Well, they've come to the deal here. They've come to the deal here. It's like, it doesn't even matter if the United States gets the deal. It's whether they follow the deal. And we saw the memorandum of understanding did not last too long. But that first story where, you know, as we have advocated all the time, you fight a war like this. And again, wars are, you know, about killing the right people, defeating the military, and also the psychological warfare of anybody who is left is absolutely paranoid that they could go at any second. And we've asked the question why you're not doing that. And one of the questions might be, well, because the more people we kill, we don't know who to negotiate with. And our point would be, why negotiate? Why are you trying to get a deal with the people that are in power now that are liars? Why do you need a deal? Win the war. All right, here we go. Stephen A. Smith. This is great. He has some effective pauses. I'll let you know when they are. but here it is. Stephen A. Smith went off on Minnesota Lynx head coach Cheryl Reeve for wearing a trans kids belong shirt before the game against the Indiana Fever and affecting the WNBA brand after Sophie Cunningham said trans people don't belong in women's sports. Here we go. Ready? Stephen A. Smith.
2: This is not about being anti-anything. This is about being pro-girls, pro-females, pro-women, pro-ladies. That's what this is about.
1: Effective pause.
2: You can't be a male born a male, transitioning to female, and think that you should have the right to compete with women. Not in basketball. Not in football. Not in boxing. Not in the UFC. Hell, not even in tennis. It's an aberration when you find somebody like a Serena Williams serving 120 miles, 25 miles an hour. That's ordinary for Jokic or Jokovic. That's ordinary for Sinner. That's ordinary for Alcaraz.
1: Effective pause.
2: That was ordinary for Sampras, Agassi, and all of these guys. We got to stop this. We got to stop acting like somebody that's speaking up on behalf of girls, like a Sophie Cunningham, like a Riley Gaines, are scourges of the earth. You are Cheryl Reeve, the head coach of the Minnesota Lynx. That is an irresponsible thing to do. You are a coach for a female basketball team. Do you not think that the females are being screwed over if they have to compete against a individual born as a male?
1: I'm telling you that this has always been the canary in the coal mine. And if they believe, that's why we brought it up such a long time ago, because they're not dropping this. This is still as strong as ever inside the Democratic Party. They truly believe that if they can convince you of this lie, if they can convince you that men should be able to expose themselves to women in the locker room, that still is a crime, by the way. And they view that as something moral. And then, as we've seen, they took the Sophie Cunningham thing, and now the last couple of days after that, writer in The Guardian said she's anti-black, all of a sudden, her saying women should play against women in competitive sports and biological men should not is now racist. Like, where the hell are you coming up with this stuff? They just make it up as they go along, and they figure if they attempt to intimidate you and demonize you, to the point where you're afraid to go out in public because you may be attacked. I truly believe this is part of it. That you're going to be physically assaulted, that you better back off because you don't know where the threat's going to be. They believe that that is a perfectly logical point to get to. And that's what they're after. We are Red Eye Radio.
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We are with our radio. I'm Gary McNamara. Eric has a fever. Stephen A. Smith was just talking about the Indiana fever. We'll have more coming up because he even went more bonkers on that entire issue. Just looking at the Michigan Democrat Senate race, El Said still up 48.9 to 47.1 with 92% of the vote in. He's up 48.9% to 47.1%. By the way, this isn't just so people know, people in Michigan know, but other around the country may not. You don't need to get, there's no runoff if you don't get 50%. So, if he holds that lead, by the way, Real Clear Politics has not projected a winner in that particular race, even with 92% of the vote in at this particular point. Like I said, the big thing is all the polls show that he was up by 10.5. I mean, that was the average of the polling, showed Said was up 10.5, and right now leads by 1.8. That's actually

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7: From ABC News, I'm Wayne Cabot. Primary night highlights, former squad member, Progressive Democrat Cori Bush, loses her race to incumbent Congressman Wesley Bell, whom she criticized for being absent, and denounced campaign spending by the pro-Israel AIPAC lobby.
8: This ain't over, y'all. This ain't over. And when I said last time, AIPAC, I'm coming to tear your kingdom down, let's be clear, that kingdom is falling down, and I ain't done.
7: The AIPAC-funded candidate for Michigan Senate in a tight fight tonight with progressive Dr. Abdul Al-Sayed. Republicans hoping to flip a Democratic governor's seat in Kansas choose Ty Masterson, who thanked President Trump for his endorsement.
9: He loves this country. He loves this country. When I got to first meet him in the Oval last year, it was just like, hey, do you want to see the Declaration of Independence? Yes, I do. Yes, I do want to see that. Because he just was so excited to show us.
7: Todd Blanche's nomination to be Attorney General just got tougher. Susan Collins saying she can't vote for him. The main Republican saying he's eroding the independence of the Justice Department, giving the president, his sons, and the Trump business immunity from IRS audits. Her no vote means Blanche can afford to lose only one other Republican and be confirmed. Intruder at Trump National, L.A. Sheriff's arresting a man they say was armed and might have been casing the place ahead of Trump's fundraiser. An arson suspect is in custody for a Spokane wildfire. Paul Child is the one who turned him in.
10: Saw where the smoke was at and said that OSOB started a fire because it was in the exact same spot that he was standing.
7: More than two-thirds of the West is now in drought. And Virginia is reporting the first locally acquired case of dengue. In Virginia, somebody who didn't travel internationally, but was in contact with someone who did and who got infected. You're listening to ABC News.
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2: A Senate Judiciary Subcommittee is tackling artificial intelligence surveillance pricing.
3: Critics say it's just not fair. They feel like it's not fair for a retailer to determine what to charge you based on information like your internet browsing history, where you live, and what you've actually paid for similar goods in the past. Now, there is the Electronic Privacy Information Center. That's a nonprofit that's working to protect people's privacy during this time. And they're saying that this basically threatens affordability in a time where a lot of goods and services are just more expensive than ever.
2: ABC's Melissa Adan. A federal judge has set a March 2027 trial date for the antitrust case challenging the merger of Paramount and Warner Brothers Discovery. Paramount was seeking a November trial. That delay could cost the company, which agreed to pay $650 million to Warner Brothers for every quarter starting in October if the deal didn't close. Sources tell ABC News that federal officials now fear as many as 12 states may have had water and wastewater utilities compromised in cyber attacks.
4: There is no evidence so far of any widespread disruption to water supplies in any of the affected states. But from time to time, certain things have gone offline. Automated systems have gone offline, and the utilities have had to revert to manual controls.
2: ABC's Aaron Katursky on the continuing fears. I'm Wayne Cabot, ABC News.
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12: Now, it's Red Eye Radio. Gary McNamara and Eric Harley talk about everything from politics to social issues and news of the day. 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
13: All across America, we are Red Eye Radio. He is Eric Harley and I'm Gary McNamara. Eric has the morning off. He's under the weather. Wow, look at this. My hometown, where I was born and raised, has made the news again. A Buffalo, New York music venue said It has barred a DJ from performing again after it's said the We Are Charlie Kirk meme song was played in apparent jest. In a Facebook statement posted Sunday, live music bar Nietzsche said it only learned about the incident after it circulated on social media. The venue said the artist and promoter described the incident as a joke. It apologized to the patrons, said the content did not reflect its values, and announced a DJ responsible would not be invited back. We want to apologize for a moment that occurred during the show at Nietzsche's last weekend involving a We Are Charlie Kirk meme that we just became aware of via social media, the venue said in a post on Facebook. After speaking with the artist and promoter, we understand it was intended in jest, but it's not something that has any place at Nietzsche's. The bar and lounge continued, we want to reaffirm that Nietzsche's is and always has been a place of acceptance, respect, and community. We recognize that this moment did not reflect those values, and we sincerely apologize to anyone who was made to feel unwelcome or hurt. The DJ who included this content will not be performing at the club again. We appreciate everyone who brought this to our attention, and we'll continue working to ensure Nietzsche's remains a welcoming place for all. I mean, I've never heard the song. But I know Nietzsche's. Used to go in there a lot in the late 80s, early 90s. Great bands. Maybe not the best place to see a live show, but I saw some great shows there. It's a building that's it's more long than it is wide. So I've seen some great bands there. I think the last band I saw there, I'm going to guess the last band I saw there had to be in the mid 90s, maybe. And I believe the name was a great band, Marvelous Sauce. So I saw that one and went, okay, that's cool. And it was always when I was there, it was always a cool place. And I will say this here, in the very competitive bar business, when you're bringing in bands, the last thing you want to do is alienate half of your possible, well, I won't say half the audience. It may not be half the audience, but a significant portion of your audience. And I commend them for doing it, saying, nope, sorry, we don't do this. We don't get involved in politics. We play music. And that's cool. So, but I guess they have DJs there now. When I went there, I don't know. Maybe is it the DJ during the set of if a band's playing, then the DJ playing during the set. Maybe that's the case. I don't know. But I saw that and went, oh wow, okay, cool club though. I mean, it used to bring in some great bands. All right, quickly, I just want to do a quick update, see what's going on in the Michigan Democratic primary, if Real Clear Politics has announced a winner yet. 93% of the vote in. Now, Saeed up by 1.7. Really be interesting if they do exit polls, and I don't know if any media outlet does exit polls on a primary like this. But it'd be interesting to see if anybody can analyze why El Saeed was up by 10.5 points. And if he wins it by a point and a half, then why was almost every poll majorly off in this particular primary race? So, just want to make sure it's still the same there. Interesting, because on CNN, of course, they were talking about it last night and that race in particular. And let's just hang on a second. Let me make sure I got it. Let's get to some of the comments that were going on yesterday. This is on CNN. Here we go.
14: Well, if El Sayed wins this thing, he's going into the general with a very fractured coalition. This is going to be a competitive race. Michigan is a purple state. There are coalitions and cohorts within that state that you must gravitate and galvanize in order to get across the finish line. And someone with extreme far-left positions, someone who doesn't believe Israel has a right to exist, a van said he hopes he pivots, but yet Hassan Piker is with him tonight, a guy who said the United States deserves September 11th. These are the types of people he's bringing on to his coalition. I am just not convinced, Caitlin, that that's the type of messaging that will permeate and get enough Democrats, particularly those moderates, particularly those who don't have a college degree, particularly those older African Americans, to say, this is going to be my candidate. They want a fighter, but, not a disruptor who's going to burn it all down. And that's who this guy is.
15: No, he's not.
16: Yeah, he is. El Sayed is, he is. He's somebody who, like they all do, they want to burn it all down. Come on. It's like, just amazing. You're with Hassan Piker on the campaign night, you want to blow it all up. I don't care what you say. If you're with him, you want to blow it all up. You know, he was, Piker was wearing the Chinese communist uniform almost when he was speaking to the college Democrats a couple of weeks ago. We played some of that audio from him. He wants to blow it all up. They want to blow it all up. And again, I love the Democrats that will say, well, we don't want to blow it all up, but we're just a Big Ten party. Well, you can't be a Big Ten party when the big tent is created by people who want to blow it all up, and you're saying that's okay. That's where they are right now. Wow. Just crazy. What a crazy day. Really? Crazy day. In other news, this was a duh, it was going to happen. Reading from Jonathan Turley on X from yesterday, a U.S. district judge just issued a preliminary injunction stating what we all know, New York cannot dictate what federal law enforcement wears, from masks to identification. Under the Constitution, Democrats continue to burn money with these unconstitutional measures. California did the exact same thing, and he references an article that he put out in February of this year. Goes, California Governor Gavin Newsom has become increasingly Orwellian in his declarations of success. Last week, Newsom was proclaiming the great success of his high-speed rail train to nowhere, a project delayed by decades, reduced to a fraction of the original plan. This week, he was proclaiming victory after court struck down his signature law requiring federal agents to unmask. The preliminary injunction issued Monday against California's No Secret Police Act was a victory for the Trump administration. However, it should still appeal Judge Snyder's flawed decision. In other words, the administration won for the wrong reason. And he goes through all of it. But it's the case that they keep blowing money on this stuff. They keep blowing money on things that, you know, they're not going to win. The other thing was, there was an editorial that I wanted to make sure, here it is, because this is actually a couple days old. We never got to it since we just talked about Newsom here. Who has more sway in California's Democratic Party rank and file? Two-term Golden State Governor Gavin Newsom or Socialist Vermont Senator Bernie Sanders? Apparently, the answer is Sanders, as the state party on Sunday endorsed the wealth tax on the November ballot. Mr. Newsom has come out against the one-time 5% tax on the net worth of California residents with more than $1 billion in wealth on the grounds it would cause top earners to flee. He's joined, look at this now, he's joined by the California Teachers Association and the Firefighters Union that fear the loss of revenue for schools and other programs. On the other side, the healthcare workers, which spearheaded the ballot measure, claims it would raise $100 billion. 90% of the revenue would go to healthcare, namely Medicaid. Mr. Sanders and the Teamsters are on board, mainly to stick it to billionaires. energy and opinion among Democrats appear to be on their side. A Public Policy Institute of California poll in May found 54% of likely voters support the initiative, including 76% of Democrats. Remember, as we have said, whether you look at the Syed Stevens race in Michigan or You look at what's going on in California. Even, you know, even if Stevens wins, it's basically a 50-50 thing in Michigan. It means half of Democrats want a complete insane nutcase who hangs around with a complete insane nutcase as their senator. Understand this is, it's driven by the Democratic Party, but you've got half, at least half, and in some cases more than half of Democrat voters that want this, that are going to the polls. A large reason for the support is the proponents' misleading advertising, which Mr. Newsom has echoed in his criticisms of the GOP's Medicaid 2025 reforms. Proponents say without evidence, massive federal health care cuts are driving California towards a health care collapse, and the wealth tax is needed to keep hospitals and ERs open. Is that true? No. California's federal Medicaid payments have increased 14% over the last year. Healthcare is among the only industries in the state adding jobs. Progressives hope that California's wealth tax will shift the tax possibilities in the party. If it passes, you can be sure there will be a major push to make a wealth tax part of the party's 2028 national platform. Mr. Newsom has endorsed a national wealth tax as a way to blunt progressive criticism for him opposing the ballot initiative and get ahead of the party stampede to the left. But in joining with the herd, he may get trampled anyway. Look, it's the same. We've explained this over and over again. It's the same as health care. It's the same concept of nationalizing health care. What you have here, number one, it's based on a lie that they're losing Medicaid funding, and they're not. It went up 14.6%. That's fact. That's not made up. The proponents of the wealth tax are lying. You're not, the hospitals are going to close down. You won't have hospitals, schools, everything's going to close down. So the public jumps up and says, yeah, let's tax the billionaires. The billionaires leave, you get less funding. Well, that's a problem. And that's why then we need to have a national wealth tax so nobody can get away. It's the same concept on a different topic with healthcare. California, Vermont, Colorado all had the opportunity to have state government healthcare provided by the state. None of them did it. Why not? They'd have to pay for it themselves. They don't want to pay for what they want. They know if the federal government does it, they can borrow from future generations. They will get the free health care paid for by their children, their grandchildren, and their great-grandchildren, because the federal government can go into debt in order to do this. It's greed and selfishness. That's what it is. Gavin Newsom understands that Democrats live and breathe on selfishness and their greed. But they're happy. They're saying, hey, if somebody legitimately makes $1 billion, they're greedy. We wanting part of that, and that's why they demonize billionaires. And that's why they try to make the case, as Bernie Sanders did, that billionaires are the reason that you can't make it, where billionaires have no influence over whether you make it in life or not. None, zero. They're trying to make the case that since they have $1 billion and you don't, something wrong is happening. Not the fact that they created wealth that did not exist before, that is now the vast majority of it in stocks, which fuel American industry. They're trying to make the case that, well, the billionaires have this money and they're just hiding it in their mattresses and you could have some of that money. envy, jealousy, greed, and selfishness is what drives liberals. They want somebody else to pay for what they want. Every example shows you it, including New York City with Mamdani. Same thing. Well, we can't pay for it ourselves. We have to increase the corporate tax all across New York State. We need more taxes across New York State to pay for what New York City wants. We can't pay for it ourselves. And they can only justify it through demonizing those who have created legitimate wealth and demonize them as if you're a billionaire, you've done something wrong, and you becoming a billionaire has made the people that are in poverty in that situation, that you're responsible for it. That's the message they're trying to sell, and it's completely and totally false. But in order to make liberals feel pretty good, well, I'm not really selfish or greedy or envy or jealous because I'm being told they did something wrong and therefore I deserve it because they did something wrong. I'm not greedy. I'm not selfish. I'm not envious. I'm not jealous. I just want things to be fair. Bunch of BS. We are Red Eye Radio.
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17: Independents with carrier authority should be mindful that negotiation strength varies as the week progresses. Typically, the highest rates across major segments are paid for loads negotiated on Sundays, and the highest volume of loads for all segments is seen on Mondays, also the weekday that tends to be the best for flatbed negotiations, yielding the best rates. Owner-operators tend to have less negotiation strength on Tuesday, which shows the lowest weekday spread between brokers' offered rates and actual paid rates. Broker offers tend to rise by Wednesday, as the end of the week is in sight. This day also seems optimal for the 3 o'clock hustle, so-called for its reliance on that afternoon time of day, when brokers are getting nervous, to improve negotiation strength. Stay mindful of this system to maximize your revenue. 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

Sir Cronin. I'm Gary McNamara. All right, looking at the Michigan Democratic Senate race, El Sayed up 48.8% to Stevens 47.1%. So 1.7% right now with 94% of the vote in, and still not a declared winner on Real Clear Politics. We'll keep you updated.

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5: ABC News, I'm Wayne Cabot. In this major test for progressives tonight, there's a small early lead for Michigan Senate Socialist leading Democrat Abdul Al-Sayed, a race that ABC's Jonathan Carl says the establishment candidate, Haley Stevens, had a 12-to-1 advantage in super PAC spending.
6: We're talking millions and millions of dollars more buying television ads for Haley Stevens. Did it work? A lot of that money, most of that money, came from the American-Israeli Public Affairs Committee, AIPAC.
5: And blasting AIPAC tonight, Cori Bush in Missouri, the former squad member failing to reclaim her old seat from Congressman Wesley Bell.
7: This ain't over, y'all. This ain't over. And when I said last time, AIPAC, I'm coming to tear your kingdom down, let's be clear, that kingdom is falling down and I ain't done.
5: Ohio's Max Miller denying reports of domestic abuse says he'll stay in the race.
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1: We are Red Eye Radio. I'm Gary McNamara. Eric has the morning off. He's under the weather, so hopefully he gets better soon. All right, a couple of audio cuts. We want to play some of it here for you. Well, before we get to that, though, just first off from CBS News, I mean, it's just the whole reflecting pool is just so stupid. But a top federal prosecutor in the nation's capital carted a box full of evidence to the White House on Monday in a bid to prove to President Trump that the damage to the reflecting pool was caused by shoddy construction and not by vandals. Sources familiar with the matter told CBS News on Tuesday. U.S. Attorney for D.C., Jeanine Pirro, a staunch ally of the president, made the case in a sometimes heated private meeting in the Oval Office on Monday, hours after Mr. Trump had publicly rebuked her for dropping criminal charges against the former Olympic canoeist David Hearn. He even was asked a question yesterday. I think it was in Vegas. Asked a question, said, well, he hasn't determined about Jeanine Pirro. You notice you don't have anyone. There's no Republican cheering the president's position on this. He lost. I never thought something like the reflecting pool is where the president lost Scott Jennings. And he lost him the other day passionately on this particular issue. You know, the president, whether it comes to, I think the president, this past weekend, when he went to the entire thing of the parameters of a deal and the people that are negotiating, for us, other countries negotiating basically on this. And then he said, you know, the parameters have been met. And then they continue to attack shipping. The president lost his base there. It's not going to help him with this Jeanine Pirro thing at all. And then the president was out there the last couple of days saying that the polls show, because he's saying the polling doesn't show that I'm in trouble. The polling showing I've got the best polling ever. My polling has never been better. Well, everybody was questioning that yesterday, even Republican pollsters, because his polling is not better. And the president's being caught now. The president is now in a place where I don't ever want him to be, but it's of his own doing. You're saying things that are self-evident to people that are not true. It's why Biden lost. Don't do that. He was also come out and said the economy, this is the best economy ever. Nobody knows what figures he is using to say that. We pay a lot of attention to the Republican and Trump influencers on social media who over the last month have gone almost completely quiet. They're gone. They're not there. They're the president's cheerleaders. They're not there. You very rarely, and by the way, I'm not, it's all part of politics. You have cheerleaders. I'm not against the cheerleading of it. I don't view it as the cheerleaders are always being truthful. They will cheer, you know, their party and their president because that's their job. When they stop, it means they realize it's not a winning situation for them anymore. And that's where the president is right now on all of this. This was on, this is General Jack King, Keane, excuse me, on Fox News yesterday morning talking about the situation in Iran right now.
2: Things to unpack here. Number one is the mediators. It is well known in the Middle East region by our intelligence services, by all the players, that the Pakistanis and the Qataris are compromised because they favor Iran at the expense of the United States. This is historical. This is not new. And yet they're the mediators. So their influence here, I think, has played a part in misleading the United States in terms of Iran's real intentions. The second thing are our allies and partners, led by Saudi Arabia. Let us point out and remind the audience here that when we were going to open the Straits of Hormuz forcibly, Saudi denied us the use of our air base and denied us the use of their airspace, and also told the president and discouraged him from doing it because they thought the operation would fail. Of course, they knew nothing about the details of that operation, nor are they qualified to make that kind of an assumption. And what the Saudis are doing here is, for the fourth time, they have influenced the president. One is on the Straits of Hormuz. Two other times, it's well known that he was close to going back to major combat operations, and they talked him, as well as other allies in the region, down from doing that, and let's try to make a deal. That is what is going on here. So what's going on with the Saudis? The fact of the matter is, the Saudis are not willing to sacrifice to rid the Middle East region of Iran's aggression. That is the absolute fact that we're seeing playing out here. What do I mean by sacrifice? Casualties and the damage to some of their oil reserves. That's the reality that's taking place here. They're willing for us to make that sacrifice, for sure. They're willing for Israel to make that sacrifice, for sure. That's despite the fact that they've been under a nuclear and security umbrella since World War II, despite the fact that the United States led a coalition to stop Saddam Hussein from taking Saudi oil fields after they took the Kuwaiti oil fields and we liberated them, despite the fact that after the Saudi government killed Khashoggi, the Trump administration Saudi wirebrushed them for that, but still maintain a relationship with this kingdom. And I think this is shameful that they lack the spine to stand up for their people and for the region here and support the president on what has taken place.
1: There you go. But the bottom line is, you can say shame on the Saudis, the Qataris, Pakistanis, but it's the president. You're saying the president is playing a fool, as the president has said about Iran. The president has said they're playing us like fools, which means they're playing me like a fool. And he said that over a month ago. And I think it was Jim Garrity said yesterday, never have I seen a president over and over again basically admit they're playing me. And every couple of days we go through this with they're playing me, they're playing me, they're playing me. Well, don't let them play you. And in this case, yeah, you can blame Saudi, but it's the president who is listening to them. And that's a problem. You've got to connect the dots all the way to the end. Where does the buck stop? Does Saudi Arabia make decisions for us? Do the Qataris make decisions for us? Do the Pakistanis make decisions for us? Or should it be the president of the United States making decisions based on our best self-interest about what we should do here? And why do you have such great trust in them? Like I said, when it came out yesterday, when he said duplicitous. The Iranians are duplicitous. It was almost as if he was completely naive and just entered this now. That's how it came across. I know he's not. And the question is, then why is he acting that way? So there you go. I do want to play just a little bit more of Stephen A. Smith. Because Stephen A. Smith went after the Minnesota Lynx head coach, Cheryl Reeve, for wearing the Trans Kids Belong. And he just went, we played part of it last hour. And I wanted to play more of it now because he's going ballistic and just said, you know, to demonize it, that Raleigh Gaines, Sophie Cunningham, none of them done anything wrong. Nothing. They haven't done one thing wrong. They're not against anything. They're pro girls being able to compete with girls. And he went through football and tennis and just every single sport and just said, women can't compete. Here we go. Here's more of it.
3: Like like a Sophie Cunningham, like a Raleigh Gaines, are scourges of the earth. You are Cheryl Reeve, the head coach of the Minnesota Lynx. That is an irresponsible thing to do. You are a coach for a female basketball team. Do you not think that the females are being screwed over if they have to compete against a individual born as a male? What are you talking about? What are you talking about? You trying to tell me that a college player for the men's at a college program anywhere in the country or an NBA player should transition to being a woman and be allowed to compete in the WNBA? Or on a collegiate level to a woman's college program? Whether it's UConn, South Carolina, Iowa, Tennessee, or wherever else you want to come up with. What the hell are you talking about? It's not true. It is false. AJ DeBonza, not to throw his name out there, Darren Peterson, hell, pick a scrub.
1: Me.
3: If you're a male and transitioning to female, you should be playing against the women. Nobody said you can't transition from male to female. The issue here is competing against the women. That's what Sophie Cunningham was talking about. That's what Raleigh Gaines is talking about. How are you, Coach Cheryl Reeve, and you could condone that? And then you're going to come out with a T-shirt. No regard for the WNBA. No regard for the sponsors that may be put off by that. No regard for the bottom line that might be affected because of a position that she has taken that you know is going to be politicized because that's what you did. No regard for that whatsoever.
1: And he just continued. Then he got into cursing. But I wanted to play that part of it as we brought you the most beautiful thing is the hypocritical thing is we played you the podcast that she was on, the Minnesota Lynx head coach, Cheryl Reeve, where she was talking about the fact that, you know, we've got to keep men out of, you know, the women's positions of coaches in the WNBA. Oh, and then they were being blasted yesterday because there's a French trans woman playing in the women's league and just dominating and saying this biological male is available to the WNBA. He can play in the WNBA. Why don't you draft him? And by the way, the WNBA says this is the best part, that they are a league for women, but they haven't defined what a woman is. We're dealing with children. Oh, as Eric said yesterday, just stick to here's a ball, put ball in basket. Phil Hartman was a caveman lawyer. I'm not familiar with your fancy ideas or whatever. Just put ball in basket, dribble down court. Put ball in basket, rebound, stay out of everything else because you're a bunch of idiots. We are Red Eye Radio.
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We are Red Eye Radio. I'm Gary McNamara. Hopefully Eric's back tomorrow. He's out sick with a fever. All right, looking at the Michigan Democratic Senate race, still no projection of a winner. 95% of the vote in, and it's tightening up more. El Sayed up 48.7% to Stevens 47.3%. It's now a 1.4% race. Earlier on in the night, I think he was even up by 6 or 7, but they still have not called it at this point. By the way, another story here, another women's sports story. There are accusations of padded bras being used for an aerodynamic advantage, taking the cycling world by storm as the Tour de France women's race takes place across Switzerland and France. The controversy is heating up, just as a third stage resulted in the longest solo breakaway victory in the race's history. Although it should be mentioned that there's currently no indication that a padded bra played any part in that. I have a solution to the padded bra problem in the women's Tour de France. Have all men race instead of women. Right? Well, unless they're Frank Costanza. You'd have to watch Seinfeld to understand that reference.

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5: From ABC News, I'm Wayne Cabot. Primary night proving to be a real test for progressive insurgents who campaigned against the Iran war and American military funding for Israel. In a blistering attack after her loss, Missouri progressive Cori Bush slammed her AIPAC-funded incumbent, Wesley Bell.
6: $3 billion for war to Israel, we can't just let that go and nobody say anything about it. When they send more money, when they can't fund UNRWA, but they can fund war, when they can't fund our schools, but they can fund war, when they can't fund health care, but they can fund war, we gotta call it out and we gotta do something about it.
5: Israel also factoring into the Michigan Senate race, where progressive Democrat Dr. Abdul El-Sayed is taking on AIPAC-funded establishment candidate Haley Stevens. Before the polls closed in Michigan, election officials warned it would be a long night, with hundreds of thousands of absentee votes to be counted. The Ohio congressman facing an ethics investigation over domestic abuse allegations, Max Miller, says he's innocent and will not quit his campaign even after getting a phone call from President Trump.
7: I reminded him of the same resilience that he had when people told him that he was going to struggle in 2016, and he became the 45th president of the United States.
5: He was on CNN. L.A. sheriffs say an armed suspect was arrested at the Trump National Golf Course while taking pictures Sunday, 2 days before President Trump came for a fundraiser. Her parents' home in Spokane is a pile of ashes, and Chelsea Riley is sickened to hear the wildfire was set.
8: It changes things. It kind of, you know, you could make sense of it when it was an act of God somehow, but now that it's arson, someone did this to our family, and it's hard to wrap our brains around.
5: The parasitic stomach bug that has killed two people in Michigan is now in 47 states, infecting more than 10,000 people, with 12,000 cases still suspected. You're listening to ABC News.
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1: Police in Illinois have taken a teenager into custody as part of a homicide investigation.
2: A 15-year-old has been arrested after a deadly shooting Tuesday night in East St. Louis, Illinois. State police say someone reported a body lying in the road. They say troopers quickly identified a teenager who they found at a home. Investigators say video circulating online appears to show the teen wearing a clown costume. They say the investigation continues.
1: ABC's Chuck Sievertson. Three people were killed in Saturday shooting outside an In-N-Out in Idaho, and ABC's Trevor Ault spoke with the man who took action that night.
3: 35-year-old Jordan Salinas tells me he and his girlfriend Emily had just pulled into the parking lot when the shooting began. As hundreds ran for their lives, Jordan drew his semi-automatic pistol and went toward the danger, seen on video repeatedly firing at the shooter. Authorities say an off-duty state trooper also took aim at the suspect, and the pair's heroic actions bought valuable time for people to flee.
4: The investigators say that you probably saved a lot of lives.
5: My goal was to try to help as many people get home.
1: Police say the shooter, 24-year-old Chad Williams, turned the gun on himself. SpaceX posted a loss of $541 million in the second quarter, but that's less than the analysts expected. Maybe Elon Musk should play the Powerball, the jackpot growing to $786 million. I'm Wayne Cabot, ABC News.
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13: 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Gary McNamara and Eric Harley talk about everything from politics to social issues and news of the day. Whether you're up late or you're just starting your day, welcome to the show. 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
14: All across America, we are Red Eye Radio. He is Eric Harley, and I'm Gary McNamara. Eric has the morning off because he's under the weather. Just found out about an hour ago. Well, 2 hours ago. Time flies when you're having fun. But, you know, to start, and we hope he feels better and he's back for tomorrow's show. Just looking here very quickly, because I had a thought on the way into work. Very quickly, I just want to see if it is true. Well, now my computer is on the fritz. What, does yours work? Yours, okay. Just I just went on completely just. like, what in the heck? We'll try it again. No, won't do it. We'll try it one more time, okay? Because I was thinking about this on the way to work, and I actually looked up everything to make sure that I have it correct. And let me just try it one more time. Here we go. All right. Because I saw over the weekend, I only saw one story that said that the U.S. national debt is what hit 40 trillion. And I'm looking at it right now. I don't know when they had this, so it's like 39.6 trillion. So I just looked that up right now. I don't know whether that is from a week ago or 2 weeks ago or whatever, but we're hitting the $40 trillion mark. And I told you a story. This goes back a long time ago, and Eric always got a kick out of it. When I was swimming long distances, I still swim, but not, I just don't have the time to do it anymore. By the end of the summer, I was getting up to swimming 2 miles in my pool at a time. And that's like 302 laps of the pool. And I think Eric asked me one time, well, what do you do? What do you think? Because it gets pretty boring. You know, it's, I really can't, I guess I can run a little bit, but my knees can't handle, you know, marathon kind of running 5-6 miles, whatever. Swimming is great. Riding the bike is great. And so I do a combination. Actually, I try to do a combination. I do what I call the Gary Triathlon, is not a real triathlon, but it's like half mile in the pool, 5 mile bike ride, and a half hour on the weights. You know, and it gives me, I'm all about diversity. So it gives me some diversity in there. But when I used to swim long distances, I had a thought one time. I just said, how can I simplify the situation so everybody can understand what the national debt is? Because you hear trillions and billions, and that doesn't mean anything to anybody. And so I simplified it way back then. And I thought that after I saw the story that we hit 40 trillion, or we're about to hit 40 trillion, whatever it is. Let's not haggle over 40 or 50 billion, right? But we're going to hit 40 trillion. And I said, okay, let's update it. And I was pretty accurate in my head. When I was coming, I just estimated what it would be. And I looked it up right before we went on the air, and I forgot to look up what the actual debt was. But the economic situation that the United States is in right now, to make it like a normal Joe or Jane six-pack and what they earn a year, basically it's you earn $56,000 a year. You're going to spend, and I'm going to go on the high end here, you're going to spend $76,000 this year. You make $56,000, you spend $76,000. You've been doing this now, you've been spending for the last 7, 8, 9 years, we've been spending roughly, you know, that's been what your life has been. You know, $56,000, $76,000, but it's always like a $20,000 difference. Your pay has gone up. Tax revenue has gone up. But you're roughly making $56,000 and you're spending, again, round off figures, $76,000. You have credit card debt through the roof of $400,000. All right? You've got credit card debt. And I say credit card debt because you really don't have collateral that you can pay it off with. So you've got credit card debt of $400,000. Of that credit card debt, $100,000 is interest that you have to pay every year. So you're making $56,000. You're spending $76,000, but you're still borrowing more money because you got to pay off that $100,000 of interest that you can't afford to do. You're not touching the principal of the $400,000 at all. And you roughly have probably $1.5 million to $2 million in obligations that you have to pay over the next 10 years. So there you go. But that, yeah, that's because now, yeah, do I have that right there? Okay, no, I don't have that right. It's roughly $10,000. It's $10,000 of interest a year. It's not $100,000. It's $10,000 in interest that you have to pay a year, not $100,000. Okay. I messed up a zero there. So, yeah. You have $400,000 in credit card debt. You're not paying off any of the interest, or you're not paying any of the principal at all. And so you've got to pay $10,000 a year out of the $56,000 that you earn in just interest. So that's what it is. Okay. Make sure I got it right. Total debt now exceeds the total annual economic output of the United States. Debt to GDP ratio, roughly 124%. If you talked about that 20 years ago, people would freak out. Nobody's talking about it. You know, and I was thinking about this on the way in, too. Not just the debt, but when we look at, you know, all the different threats out there, and we tend to focus on the biggest threats that we have to this country are outside forces. China, Israel, you know, for the left. Israel's not a problem at all, by the way, but that's, I'm just throwing out what the left thinks. When in reality, if you're paying any attention to what's going on, the biggest threat we have is ourselves. The biggest threat that we have in this country right now is envy, jealousy, selfishness, racism of identity politics, misogyny, and sexism of the radical transgender movement, because these are the emotions that it's bringing out in people. Anti-Semitism, no caring about having any type of fiscal responsibility. I want, I want, I want, I want. The biggest threat to this country is, and you're going to say, the politicians. No. The politicians are elected by the people. Those character traits, those negative character traits that I'm talking about, come from the American people, and the vast majority come from the left. And it's gotten to the point now. You know, what's the greater odds that China will fire nukes at us and therefore will fire back? Or the reality that you now have a significant, you have the one of the major political parties that is now controlled by communist socialists who wish to tear apart the Constitution of the United States, who wish to bankrupt us like you can't believe. Not that the Republicans have been penny pinchers when it comes to the debt. But Democrats are all out crazy. And it's one of the reasons that, and we don't get it anymore when we used to bring it up, because we were talking about this 10 years ago, about the radical transgender movement. The point about that is, if you've got a party that is that crazy and that delusional, that is trying to sell you that a man can be a woman if a man says so, that exposing what was once a crime, a man going into a locker room and exposing his genitals to a woman, is a good thing and a fair thing. If you believe that you can sell the American public on that, you believe you can sell the American public on anything. To me, that's always the canary in the coal mine. Oh, yeah, we're selling these people. We're actually telling people that a man can be, that if a man thinks he's a woman, then the man is a woman, and vice versa. And that's why we spend time, which we probably normally would not, talking about the WNBA. Because that's the canary in the coal mine. That's the one that's been out there really for the last 10 years. That's what really started the insanity that we see now in the Democratic Party. I remember because we've been in, I think we've been in these studios now 9 years, 10 years. And so it's probably 10 years ago that was it Facebook? Remember they came up with the 57 genders? It's like, what? Stop it. But if you can get people to deny science and reality, if you attempt to intimidate them, threaten them, if they don't believe the delusional, and you have a significant amount of success doing it, you've just green-lighted everything else that you see. Oh, yeah, we can get rid of the Senate. Oh, no, separation of powers is meaningless. To sell the popular vote should control everything, including the presidency, the Supreme Court. Get rid of the Senate. Get rid of the separation of powers. Those are easy if you can convince people that a man can be a woman if a man says so, and it's okay for a man to expose his genitals to women in a locker room and compete against them. Yesterday, the misogyny that I saw coming from the left. And to me, you know, it's the worst. I'm not on TikTok, but Instagram's like the worst. I mean, that's where all the complete lunatics are on the left. It was back again, showing that, you know, basically, Sophie Cunningham and whoever, they had a bunch of WNBA players, are second-rate athletes who that's why they're complaining, because they know they can't compete. And it's the point we've made to begin. They're making our point. They can't compete against transgender women, so they're weak. It's just as mind-boggling as you can get. But when you break it all down and look at what's going on, they are trying to sell you the biggest BS lines to me in existence, since the existence of this country, since this country was born. Because it's just bat soup crazy. And the Democratic Party will not stop it. The leadership will not stop it. It's a whole big tent thing. Well, part of our big tent is crazy. That's what the Democrats are trying to sell you. Yeah, part of the big tent is being completely and totally insane. Part of our big tent is destroying the Constitution of the United States. And you can't sit there and say, Gary, that's over-the-top rhetoric, because they've said it. If you want to get rid of the Senate, if you want the presidency and the Supreme Court under one branch, excuse me, a half a branch of the government, just a House of Representatives, you've destroyed the entire Constitution. Because the most important part of the Constitution is not the Bill of Rights. It's the separation of powers. Everything goes away if you get rid of the separation of powers, which is the majority of America doesn't even know. Well, I don't know what the poll, I haven't seen a poll lately. But at times the majority of America, when they've done the poll, hasn't known, but it's roughly, if you look at all the polls and probably average them together, about half of America does not know what the separation of powers are about, what the three branches of government are, legislative, judicial, and Red Eye Radio. They don't know what it is. And I've said many times, how can you believe the United States sucks if you don't even know how the United States was formed, why the Constitution exists, what it's about, which is the entire story? This story is the story of the Constitution of the United States, of the separation of powers. There's nothing more important in the Constitution than the separation of powers, than the three branches of government, so power cannot accumulate in one area, and the Democrats are, to hell with that, get rid of it. We are Red Eye Radio.
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We are Red Eye Radio. He is Eric Harley, and I'm Gary McNamara. Welcome. And good morning. Eric's sick this morning, so hopefully he's okay and back. I just, like I said, he just sent me a text, and so I don't know anything about it. Just said he had a fever. So we shall see. We'll update a story from yesterday where Mandani said, and we thought this was probably, you know, they talked about a, you know, library-esque system, library card-esque system. Now they're saying, oh, no, because the question was, how will you keep it so New Yorkers will be the ones that, New York residents of New York City? And they said, well, we're going to make sure we'll put in whatever safeguards we need to have and have a library card-esque system, library card-esque card. And now they're claiming it's a loyalty card. Well, the question wasn't, are you going to have a loyalty card? The question was, how are you going to keep people that aren't from New York from getting all these discounts? So we knew they'd back off on that. They couldn't stand that one. So, yeah, that's what they were going to do. We all know that. We are Red Eye Radio.

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2: ABC News, I'm Wayne Cabot. So how did progressives do on primary night? In defeat, Missouri, Cori Bush, former squad member, saying this to the incumbent Democrat Wesley Bill.
3: For the next 2 years, this community will be represented by someone that didn't deem you valuable enough to show up to one candidate forum where there were audience comments, even though I showed up to everyone.
2: Before the polls closed in Michigan, election officials warned it would be a long night in a tight race between progressive Democrat Dr. Abdul Al-Sayed and the establishment candidate Haley Stevens. The Ohio congressman facing an ethics investigation over domestic abuse allegations, Max Miller, says he's innocent and will not quit his campaign even after getting a phone call from President Trump. L.A. sheriffs say an armed suspect was arrested at Trump National Golf Course there while taking pictures Sunday.
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1: And I'm Gary McNamara. Eric has a morning off. He's under the weather. Just keeping you updated. By the way, Cori Bush, her comeback is not going to happen. Got slaughtered in Missouri Democrat District 1. 95% of the vote in. Bell with 59.2%. Cori Bush, 36.9%. Everybody watching the Michigan Democratic Senate primary. El Said leading right now, 83% in, not called yet, has not been called. He leads over Stevens, 49-47. So, and that's been narrowing over the last hour. So whatever precincts are coming in seem to be favoring Stevens here at this moment. El Said up by 26,000 votes at this time, 637,450 to 611,431. So the interesting thing is, what's been noticed here is if you look at the average of the polling that has been done in July, El Said averaging a 10.5% lead. It's been talked about how he's been dominating the polls. And so at the moment, the polls, and I don't think it's going to change with 83% in, where you're going to see a major difference, but way, way off the polls in that Michigan Democratic Senate race at this particular point. Whether it was, I don't know, you know, Democrats last minute changing their mind saying, no, this guy's a nutcase or whatever, don't know. But there's where we are at right now in that particular race. And we will, of course, keep you updated. If and when that race is called, we will keep you updated on that. So what was the other thing that I was looking for here? What was I talking about before the bottom of the hour? Completely forgot. Was looking at what was going on there. Hang on one second. Let me just get back to where I was. Hang on here. Oh man, I forgot what I was talking about. I know it was on. I was looking at something on X. Is what was driving what I was thinking of. We were talking about socialism and everything. Oh, the Mandani thing. Hang on, let me just get the... just to go through precisely what was said yesterday on the entire thing. Okay, I found the article. There it is. I was going through so many windows that I closed the one that I wanted. Here it is. And I love it. I love the way this is written here. This is Forbes writing it here. And it says, okay, folks, I can't get to it. It's just absolutely going crazy. My computer is completely and totally on the fritz. Let me just try one more time here. I can't get to it. My computer's just totally screwing up on me, folks. Basically, it was Mandami coming out yesterday. And the question that was asked is, how are you going to make sure that everyday New Yorkers... By the way, what does that mean? Am I an everyday Texan? No, I'm twice a day Texan. I'm four times a day Texan. No, I'm every other day. A question was asked by the reporter that are... they going to ensure that, New Yorkers can benefit from that 30% discount? And all ears went up going, okay, what are they going to do on this one? What are they going to say? And he brought in an assistant who said, well, here it is. President Donald Trump, this is from Forbes, and his allies wrongly accused New York City Mayor Mamdani of hypocrisy on Monday, according to a Mamdani spokesperson, after a clip went viral among MAGA circles showing a city official suggesting a system to ensure stores were focused on everyday New Yorkers, which was widely compared to the voter ID bill Trump advocates for. It was a clip of Mamdani being asked about how the city would keep people from taking advantage of grocery stores, which will offer about a 30% discount on some essential items compared to average prices, in which he said this was a program for New Yorkers to be able to put food on the table, not a program for people to be able to make a quick buck through reselling. He then called the New York City Economic Development Corporation head, Jenny Pack, to the podium to elaborate, and she said, quote, "We are looking to make sure that we target New Yorkers, whether it be sort of a library card-esque system, and also we manage who's buying and that it's focused on everyday New Yorkers." Then they write, MAGA seized on the opportunity to attack socialist Mamdani and promote the SAVE Act, alleging the comments meant the Democrats support ID for some things like city-run grocery stores, but won't support proof of citizenship to register to vote. And they went through what everybody said, Elon Musk and Trump and everything else. Goes, but the mayor's office told Forbes in the wake of the backlash Monday that anyone can shop at the stores regardless of residency or income without presenting an ID, and PAC was referring to a loyalty card program of sorts that won't be tied to an ID or an address. They're lying. The question was, how do you know who's buying if it's for New Yorkers? How do you know who's buying? It was about, and they, in their own words, were saying, this is focused on everyday New Yorkers. We're going to have a library card-esque system. A library card. By the way, in many states, I looked it up, a library card, you need to show photo ID to get a library card. A library card is not a loyalty program. It is to identify you when you take out a book so they know who to contact if you don't bring the damn book back. There was a Seinfeld episode on that. Mr. Bookman went after Seinfeld after 20 years. And then Kramer started dating the librarian. So, I know. Eric and I, we talked yesterday and said, you know, they had a meeting. They sat there and said, look, we need to make sure we know who's in the store, but we can't say ID. We just can't. I cannot say ID. And so they thought, okay, what can we say? Well, number one, I'm not going to answer the question. You answer the question. How are we going to make sure that this is for everyday New Yorkers? And so they came up with the great idea. Ah, library cards. That doesn't sound like voter ID. It's a library card. So they're lying. Just greatness, I'm telling you. Oh, my gosh. Oh, this is so much fun. This is so much fun. And another one, Yahoo. Mamdani laughs off grocery store ID claim. This is from Yahoo News. By the way, it goes, no matter what you've heard, we heard it from you. He pushed back Monday night against claims his proposed city-owned grocery stores would require shoppers to show identification. Oh, he appeared on the Joy Reid show. Oh, okay. Jerry Reed asked Mamdani about which of his policies was translatable across the nation, to which he answered the vast majority, if not all of them. Running through some of the policies he continued, we're talking about a city-run grocery store, which, by the way, you do not need an ID to shop at, no matter what you've heard in the news of the day. This is what the left does and socialists do. That was a trial balloon. Can we get away with saying library card? Because they know. You start offering 30% off? You don't think the people are going to attempt to come in and buy the stuff and then resell it? And the fact that there's no, as has been brought up many times, there's no income. There's no income standard. Anybody can walk in and get the 30% off. This entire thing is about trying to convince idiots that government can run industry better than the private sector. This is what it's about for Mamdani. Otherwise, as we have said, argue the point, socialist. Why open a grocery store? Why go through all the bureaucracy of building an infrastructure of grocery stores that the amount that you're spending is way over what would happen in the private sector? That the only way that you can make this work is not sell, is not buying goods cheaper, but selling some goods cheaper by having other New York City or New York taxpayers pay for it. If you're going to do it, just give low-income vouchers to people to shop at supermarkets. You help more people that way. If you're going to do it, that's how you do it. Because it's never been about helping people. It's about convincing the idiots and the ignorant that government can run business, that a monopoly of government can run business better than the competitive private sector. That's what it's about. And it's never worked. We are Red Eye Radio.
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18: 32.

Beer and I Radio. He is Eric Carlin. I'm Gary McNamara. Welcome and good morning. Eric has the morning off. He's under the weather. So this is the funniest thing that I saw yesterday on X. It had nothing to do with any of the politics or anything going on. None of the current events. Guy by the name of John Nolan, who is the founder CEO of Ghost.org, which is an app for publishers. And apparently he travels a lot. And he wrote this on X yesterday. One thing I don't understand about America. Fine, there are several things, but this one, why are dryers so good at drying laundry here? In the EU, the function of a dryer is to take cold, wet laundry and turn it into hot, wet laundry. But in the United States, it actually comes out dry. Is that the freedom? First comment was building codes on electrical codes and air conditioning. U.S. dryers have doubled the power available, and U.S. dryers have a dedicated vent that leads outside, so hot, humid air leaves the entire house and is replaced by drier air. And he writes back, you guys should consider extending this technology to the woefully inadequate dryers in the EU. I had no idea there was a problem. Oh, wow. That's just great.

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4: ABC News. I'm Sherry Preston. Still counting the votes from a key primary race in Michigan.
5: We knew that this was going to be a close race. And that's exactly what we've got.
4: Moderate Democrat Haley Stevens running for Senate, facing off against progressive Abdul El-Sayed.
6: All right, y'all. Money out of? Money in your? Medicare for? All right, y'all. Look, I wish I could tell you that I was declaring victory right about now. Turns out it takes a long time to count some votes in Michigan.
4: The race, not only critical for potential control of the Senate, but also seen as a signal for the future of the Democratic Party. Todd Blanche's path to being named Attorney General getting narrower. Republican Senator Susan Collins now says she's a no vote.
7: Collins' opposition is not enough to sink Blanche's nomination, but it does create a very narrow margin for Blanche. With Senator Mitch McConnell still absent, Blanche can only afford to lose 2 total Republican votes. The news comes hours after Blanche cleared a key vote in the Senate Judiciary Committee by winning over the support of 2 Republican holdouts. Ahead of a vote before the full Senate, Blanche now needs to convince about a half dozen skeptical Republicans that he's the right man for the job. Peter Harlambous, ABC News.
4: Still no deal yet on reopening the Strait of Hormuz, President Trump saying last night.
8: Could happen. Tomorrow or the next day. A lot of progress has been made.
4: The U.S. reportedly involved in talks with Iran and Oman. Russian missiles and drones blamed for at least 17 deaths in Ukraine in one drone attack captured on video targeting one man, a street vendor. ABC's Tom Sophie Burridge.
9: The drone buzzing as the man frantically runs around his van, desperately trying to escape. That drone tracking his every move. In an instant, the man ducks for cover, the drone suddenly diving, exploding into a ball of flames. Incredibly, he survives.
4: With a concussion and several shrapnel wounds. 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
4: A teenager from Illinois is now facing charges in a deadly crime. ABC's Chuck Sievertson.
12: A 15-year-old has been arrested after a deadly shooting Tuesday night in East St. Louis, Illinois. State police say someone reported a body lying in the road. They say troopers quickly identified a teenager who they found at a home. Investigators say video circulating online appears to show the teen wearing a clown costume. They say the investigation continues.
4: The man arrested in Washington State, accused of setting a devastating wildfire, now being held on a

0: $1 billion bond. Investigators are still trying to track the source of the cyber attacks on water systems, with more saying they may have been hit. Here's ABC's Aaron Katursky.
1: Sources tell ABC News that federal officials now fear as many as 12 additional states may have had water and wastewater utilities compromised in these cyber attacks. Iran remains the prime suspect, but federal officials are still trying to figure out if it was indeed Iran or maybe some other state actor mimicking how Iran would go about doing this kind of a hack in order to provoke some kind of a response from the United States.
0: Virtually anywhere you look, home prices are going up. The National Association of Realtors now says prices were higher in 80% of metro markets across the country from April through June, the Northeast leading the way with increases of nearly 4%. I'm Sherry Preston, ABC News.
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7: 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Gary McNamara and Eric Hurley talk about everything from politics to social issues and news of the day. 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
8: All across America, we are Red Eye Radio. I'm Gary McNamara. Eric has the morning off because he's under the weather. We hope he's better. All I know is he's got a fever. Just sent me a text message. I got it when I woke up. So we hope he feels better and is back in here because he's missing all the fun. He really is. I mean, it's just nuts. Oh, let me just do an update here. Let me just very quickly. Let me just see here. What do we have? What's the latest? 88% of the vote in the Michigan Democratic Senate race. El Saeed up 49.1%. Stevens 46.9%. The race still not has been has not yet been called with 88% of the vote in. And I know many people are saying, you know, it's a big thing in the media about, you know, if he gets in and he wins or not, will it make it easier for Rogers to win in Michigan? Look, I think we've all said it. There are very few. You know, when you had Bill Maher the other day go through that only 8 of the 212 members of Congress of the House voted for basically sanity to say we're capitalists, we're not socialists, we're patriots, and they couldn't get 95% of the Democrats would not agree with it's not a piece of legislation. It's just like, hey, here's what we're all about. And it's like, no, we can't do it. When you see what's happening with Schumer, when you see what's happening with Jeffries, they're just crumbling. They're basically saying communism, socialism, authoritarianism, tearing apart the Constitution of the United States, getting rid of the Senate, you're getting rid of the presidency. And you're getting rid of the Supreme Court if you put it under, you know, what they would want to do. Even though it's not going to happen, these are the goals of these people, and that's what they're talking about. And I, if Democrats aren't fighting it, it means they're for it. There's no other way to say it. You can't sit there and say the destruction of this country is a part of the big tent of our party. This isn't saying like, well, I believe that the majority of welfare spending should be spent by the states. No, I believe it should be the federal government. This isn't that argument. This is the destruction of the United States by destroying the Constitution, and it's all part of their big tent. So, yeah, I know that's been inside the Beltway, the big talk, but I just don't buy it. But the funny, there's just so many. I'm sorry, folks. I got to say, there's so many damn funny things right now. I mean, just insane. This one I saw, and this is about Francisca Hong, who's running for, as we all know, governor of Wisconsin, Democratic socialist, nutcase, wants to get rid of Thanksgiving. Yes, she wants to get rid of Thanksgiving, but this is the one, this is just, I just died laughing when I saw this yesterday and the response to this. And this is her doing an interview talking about the fact that she hasn't always been attuned to concerns that other people of color communities face because she was focused on assimilation into the white majority as evidenced by her romantic choices. Not making this up. Let's hear what she had to say. And then a response and a response to that response. Okay, here we go. Listen, this is this is the socialist who is running for governor of Wisconsin.
9: I wasn't always aware of the struggles of other communities of color because for me, assimilation always kind of took over. And so I did marry my proximity to whiteness continues, right? I'm my son is biracial. He's half white and half Korean. And I think navigating, you know, what his identity is and how people perceive him is always at the back of my mind as well.
8: So what happened was Greg Price wrote, Francisca Hong describes having a half white son as being in proximity to whiteness. And then a response came from, let me see, the former national press secretary for Bernie Sanders of 2020, Miranda Joy Gray, who wrote, I'm sorry, what's the issue here? She's talking about how she hasn't always been attuned to the concerns of other people of color communities faced because she was focused on assimilation into the white majority as evidenced by her romantic choices. Presumably, she's glad she has more consciousness. And Matt Taibbi, who is not a conservative Republican, Matt Taibbi, who is part, from what we know, a Democrat, more liberal, he was part of the X-Files, though, wrote, and this, I mean, I laugh for 5 minutes. If Francisca Hong really made sexual romantic choices and had children with someone because she was focused on assimilation into the white majority, then she was and is nuts, and you both are. And he was responding to the former campaign person for Bernie Sanders back in 2020. If Hong really made sexual romantic choices and had children with someone because she was focused on assimilation into the white majority, she was and is nuts, and you both are. This is the obsession of identity politics. Yeah, you know, she would have been perfect for the the whole Schultz thing with Starbucks a couple of years ago. Remember that? Never forget when you put out the newspaper ad. You probably don't even know the race of the people that live on your street. It's like, well, no, you shouldn't care. It shouldn't matter. But because of that, I did, and I found out that, you know, being a white male, that I'm a minority on my own street. So I moved immediately. Because I wanted to keep my assimilation into the, I can't even say this with a straight face. I wanted to keep my assimilation into the white race. They are absolutely obsessed with it. She wants to be governor of Wisconsin, and she made her sexual romantic choices focused on the assimilation into the white majority. And now she doesn't know what to do with her son because he's half Korean, half white. This is from her. And so now she's all mixed up because he hasn't, you know, that is not really assimilation into the white majority unless you're totally white. I mean, what's the point here? They are absolutely obsessed with identity politics. You based your life choice on your partner. I don't know whether it's a husband or not. I don't know. I don't know the history. But your romantic sexual partner, not on whether that person was a person of high character and quality, but because of the color of the skin, and you wish to assimilate to a color of a skin somehow, and that did it for you. Matt Taibbi is right. You're bat soup nuts. Wow. Oh. So if she was focused on assimilation into the white majority, did she at that point, was she looking to change her mind? Was she against Thanksgiving? And if she felt she could assimilate into the white race, then she would be more pro-Thanksgiving? Can you believe we're... This is what drives me crazy, is that we're even talking about this, you know, that this is... But this is the way that they think. And these are the people that wish to take over the United States. They wish to destroy all. Isn't it interesting? The ones that wish to destroy all the United States see racism everywhere, and she was focused on assimilating into the white majority. I don't even know what the hell that means. What, is it a skin color thing? It obviously isn't a political or issue. It's not political or issue based, is it? No. Because people with alabaster skin have all sorts of opinions on things. This is, I swear though, this is the whole thing. And I go back to when identity politics, when I really consider the new age of racism was when I first got into talk radio. I got into talk radio in 89, and then there were a number of black conservative hosts at that point that happened. And that's when you really saw, you know, you're an Uncle Tom. You could not be a conservative and be black. There were a bunch of, media people that happened to have black skin that were absolutely demonized as betraying their own race. Because according to Democrats, if you're a particular race or a particular gender, you must think a particular way. You are not allowed to have a mind of your own. But that was just sick. So I had to had to bring that one up. Because every day I wake up, does it happen to you too? I mean, I just wonder how many people who listen to us, our great listeners, have the same reaction that we do. Every day we wake up, Eric and I wake up and go, you got to be kidding me. Okay, it's very entertaining. Wasn't what I was going to be focused on the show tonight, but you can't let this go because this is the mind. You wish to get into the mind of those that disagree with you politically. You want to know what makes them tick. And so much of what makes them tick is what we thought made them tick, because now they're telling us what makes them tick, what drives their passion and their lives. And it's all things that are completely and totally immoral, that they try to somehow mold into something that is moral, and it's not. And that's it right there. You're sick. If you're basing your life, if you spend 1 second of your life concerned about your skin color and wishing to be skin color, a different skin color, you need to get professional help now. Focus on assimilation into the white majority. Wow. We are Red Eye Radio.
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11: Although the Southwest should get needed relief from an established heat dome in coming days.
12: As it moves eastward, we'll simply reinforce the hot, dry weather pattern across the South Central United States. And in time, that heat will spread further to the east and likely reach into parts of the Mid-South and eventually the Mid-Atlantic and Southeastern United States.
11: USDA meteorologist Brad Rippey says much like what transpired in the desert Southwest through this past weekend.
12: That shifting high pressure system will gradually cut off moisture. If it has not already occurred, we're already dealing with a lot of dryness on the southern Great Plains, and eventually we'll see drier weather accompanying that heat as it moves its way eastward toward the middle and southern Atlantic coast.
11: The extreme heat, however, will take place south of the main U.S. Corn Belt growing region, which could mean beneficial moisture. The impacts of the heat.
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I'm Gary McNamara. Eric has the morning off because he's under the weather. Hey, good news for me yesterday. My dad was in the hospital for a couple of days and got out. It was just minor. Everything was very, very... I was shocked when he went in the other day. He just had just a small infection, apparently, and is fine, and left the VA hospital yesterday and was home and resting comfortably. So that's all always, always good news. I won't see him this weekend, but I'll see him next weekend, and I just can't wait. But I posted it somewhere on social media, and so some listeners were asking me about it, so I wanted to at least address it on the radio. Coming up following the bottom of the hour, we'll tell you about the Israeli special ops veteran who says you got to add a different strategy here to the war against Iraq, and it's something that we've talked about many, many times before and have asked the question, why aren't we doing it? And so we will get to that also. Hey, if Eric isn't here to entertain me, the audio cuts are. We'll hear from Stephen A. Smith on the whole radical transgender movement, the WNBA, and everything else. And yes, he stands by Sophie Cunningham, basically saying, you could just tell by the way he's talking, like, it's like, what are you, nuts? You're demonizing her? She's saying that girls should be able to play against girls in competitive sports. There's nothing controversial here. So, but he does it in his own way, the Stephen A. Smith way. So we'll get to that audio. Latest on the primaries in the Michigan Democratic Senate race. We told you that we would keep you updated throughout the morning on that. 91% of the vote in, still no winner. Real Clear Politics not calling a winner on this yet. El Said over Stevens by 1.8 points. 48.9 to 47.1 right now. And again, the interesting thing is, if you look at this, if it gets closer, it showed that almost every single poll on this was wrong. Because the average of the polls, the average was a 10.5-point victory for El Said all the way up, all through July. And that almost remained. I mean, it bounced up and down. You had some that had, you know, 7-8. You had one outlier poll that had Stevens by 7, but that was early in the month. But every other poll, I mean, it went from, you know, 8 points to 17 point favorite for El Said in that particular race. And right now it's at 1.8% with 91% of the votes in. The other one, and I don't think the polling showed that she was going to win, but Cori Bush of the Squad trying to get back in to the House, but she lost in her primary in Missouri, 59.2 to 36.9. The winner got Bell got 83,000 votes, closer to 84,000. She got 52,000. So there's the update on the primary. We'll keep you up. We make sure we have constant updates on the Michigan Democratic Senate race for you. All here on Red Eye Radio.

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3: ABC News, I'm Sherry Preston. A very close race in the Democratic primary for an open Senate seat in Michigan. Neither moderate Democrat Haley Stevens or more progressive Democrat Abdul Al-Sayed are claiming victory in the very tight contest as of now. Former so-called squad member progressive Democrat Cori Bush losing her Missouri race in the St. Louis area to incumbent Congressman Wesley Bell in one of those newly drawn congressional districts. A potential security threat for President Trump, a man arrested at a Trump golf course in advance of his visit to Los Angeles last night.
4: Officials say plain-clothed agents reported a suspicious man at Trump National Golf Club in Rancho Palos Verdes Sunday. They say he was spotted walking the property, taking photos and videos, and appearing to monitor security preparations 2 days before the president's planned visit.
3: ABC's Sophie Flay. The president says a deal on the Strait of Hormuz could come as early as today as Iran and Oman inch toward an agreement to reopen the...
0: YouTube personality Betty Johnson has cracked the code on a new era of newsmaking.
1: Very controversial, very strong opinions. 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
1: And I'm Gary McNamara. Eric Harley has the morning off under the weather. Just a fever is what he wrote to me yesterday. And I guess he just couldn't talk. So if you can't talk, that's a problem. I can't talk. My voice is really bad. Well, then stay home. But we hope he'll gets better and he's back for tomorrow's show. I found this interesting because this is something that Eric and I have talked about and asked the question. Fox had this story. Israeli special ops veteran urges U.S. to make Iran's IRGC paranoid. The U.S. must shift its strategy against Iran. An Israeli special operations veteran warned Tuesday while arguing that Washington should target the Islamic Revolutionary Guard Corps support network rather than using conventional military strikes. If you've been listening to our show, we've been asking, why haven't you been doing that? There may be a reason, but that question has not yet been answered. As he continued, this is not conventional warfare. This is unconventional warfare, Aaron Cohen said on Fox News. This is what the colonel and I refer to as low-intensity conflict. Special operations units, clandestine units, the CIA, Mossad, Delta SEALs, Delta, CAG, all of them were stood up in the 1950s specifically to be able to deal with this low-intensity conflict. The real soft white underbelly, I don't know why he had to use white. See, I'm focused on identity. The real soft white underbelly here to really bend the mullahs. You should be focusing on operations on the support structure of the mullahs, describing how the regime is built to be able to withstand military pressure. Every time we hit them, what do? They stand up and say, the great Satan can't hit us with their explosions. Cohen said the U.S. military needs to be attacking the middle, which is the IRGC, the moneymakers, the intelligence support apparatus. Start hitting them. Start killing them. Start attacking them in the streets so they are absolutely paranoid. Israel has the intelligence, and I'm hoping that Trump sees the only way to actually bend the will of the mullahs is to make it so that the people who support them fear that the mullahs can no longer protect them, he added. We've been asking that question for a long time here on the show. You go after the leadership, the support structure, the funding structure, just like you did in the beginning. And we were asking that question all the time. Is it being done and we're not being told about it? Because that's what happened in the beginning. The intelligence is there. Israel has it. That's how we were able to go in and take out at least two of the first levels of the government of Iran. And then all the nuclear scientists. If you can do that, you can target those individuals so everybody is afraid to do anything. That they believe the power structure that the mullahs can't protect them. And you know, I don't know. I mean, it's you've seen it now. I mean, over this weekend seemed to be the final straw for even a lot of the influencers that were maybe hanging on a little bit to the way the president is fighting this war. But as I said, and Eric said, he's lost his base on this now. Over and over again, threatening and then backing off. Has he deterred them? Well, yeah. I mean, has he hurt their ability? Absolutely. More than any other president in my lifetime, more than anybody in the last 47 years. But you got to complete it. Iran, this is another Fox story. Iran is ramping up political pressure on the United States in a bid to gain leverage. A leading Iran analyst warned on Tuesday, this is a regime that knows it cannot win an outright battle of conventional capability. Foundation for Defense of Democracies, Iran Program Senior Director Benim Ben Talablu said on Fox News. They're even fighting a battle of wills right now against the Trump administration, both battlefield and diplomatically. Clearly, they have some steel, but this is a regime that has shown us in word and deed over the past 47 years that it will play to the edge and that it will gamble. Unfortunately, we're in a very tough situation right now. He also said that new U.S. president has inflicted, has inflicted more damage on the Iranian regime than President Trump, but argued the administration has recently pulled back from several earlier threats. I think 8 or 9 so far. And even a newspaper run by Tehran's municipality basically said all of Trump's threats are watered down and that the U.S. is a paper tiger. So this is a tough position for U.S. deterrence to be in right now, despite the good track record that the president has had. So that's what he's saying. His remarks came after Qatar said Tuesday that mediators were making progress towards ending the war, even though that means nothing to us. Saudi Arabia, Qatar, whoever are doing the deal, it means nothing. It's like every deal we've had so far. Well, they've come to the deal here. They've come to the deal here. It's like, it doesn't even matter if the United States gets the deal. It's whether they follow the deal. And we saw the memorandum of understanding did not last too long. But that first story where, you know, as we have advocated all the time, you fight a war like this. And again, wars are, you know, about killing the right people, defeating the military, and also the psychological warfare of anybody who is left is absolutely paranoid that they could go at any second. And we've asked the question why you're not doing that. And one of the questions might be, well, because the more people we kill, we don't know who to negotiate with. And our point would be, why negotiate? Why are you trying to get a deal with the people that are in power now that are liars? Why do you need a deal? Win the war. All right, here we go. Stephen A. Smith. This is great. He has some effective pauses. I'll let you know when they are. but here it is. Stephen A. Smith went off on Minnesota Lynx head coach Cheryl Reeve for wearing a Trans Kids Belong shirt before the game against the Indiana Fever and affecting the WNBA brand after Sophie Cunningham said trans people don't belong in women's sports. Here we go. Ready? Stephen A. Smith.
2: This is not about being anti-anything. This is about being pro-girls, pro-females, pro-women, pro-ladies. That's what this is about.
1: Effective pause.
2: You can't be a male born a male, transition into female, and think that you should have the right to compete with women. Not in basketball. Not in football. Not in boxing. Not in the UFC. Hell, not even in tennis. It's an aberration when you find somebody like a Serena Williams serving 120 miles, 25 miles an hour. That's ordinary for Jokic or Jokovic. That's ordinary for Sinner. That's ordinary for Alcaraz.
1: Effective pause.
2: That was ordinary for Sampras, Agassi, and all of these guys. We got to stop this. We got to stop acting like somebody that's speaking up on behalf of girls, like a Sophie Cunningham, like a Riley Gaines, are scourges of the earth. You are Cheryl Reeve, the head coach of the Minnesota Lynx. That is an irresponsible thing to do. You are a coach for a female basketball team. Do you not think that the females are being screwed over if they have to compete against an individual born as a male?
1: I'm telling you that this has always been the canary in the coal mine. And if they believe, that's why we brought it up such a long time ago, because they're not dropping this. This is still as strong as ever inside the Democratic Party. They truly believe that if they can convince you of this lie, if they can convince you that men should be able to expose themselves to women in the locker room, that still is a crime, by the way. And they view that as something moral. And then as we've seen, they took the Sophie Cunningham thing, and now the last couple of days after that, writer in The Guardian said she's anti-black, all of a sudden, her saying women should play against women in competitive sports and biological men should not is now racist. Like, where the hell are you coming up with this stuff? They just make it up as they go along, and they figure if they attempt to intimidate you and demonize you to the point where you're afraid to go out in public because you may be attacked. I truly believe this is part of it. That you're going to be physically assaulted, that you better back off because you don't know where the threat's going to be. They believe that that is a perfectly logical point to get to. And that's what they're after. We are Red Eye Radio.
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0: We are Red Eye Radio. I'm Jerry McNamara. Eric has a fever.
1: Stephen A. Smith was just talking about the Indiana fever. We'll have more coming up because he even went more bonkers on that entire issue. Just looking at the Michigan Democrat Senate race, El Said still up 48.9 to 47.1 with 92% of the vote in. He's up 48.9% to 47.1%. By the way, this isn't just so people know, people in Michigan know, but other around the country may not. You don't need to get, there's no runoff if you don't get 50%. So, if he holds that lead, by the way, Real Clear Politics has not projected a winner in that particular race, even with 92% of the vote in at this particular point. Like I said, the big thing is all the polls show that he was up by 10.5. I mean, that was the average of the polling, showed Said was up 10.5 and right now leads by 1.8. That's actually one of the big stories yesterday. Or last night.

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2: ABC News. I'm Sherry Preston. Tight race in Michigan. Progressive Democratic Senate candidate Dr. Abdul El-Sayed addressing his supporters early this morning, saying he wished he was declaring victory, but reflecting on the movement he and his campaign were able to build despite a major difference in fundraising.
3: We didn't know that they were going to outspend us $11 to $1. And yet we're still standing.
2: His opponent, moderate Haley Stevens, had the backing of the Democratic Party and millions in outside money.
4: We got to wake up and be ready to go, because if we are going to win this thing, which we are, we are going to have to get ready and show Mike Rogers what a little stick it to him looks like.
2: The open Senate seat seen as crucial to the Democrats in November. Former so-called squad member Congresswoman Cori Bush from St. Louis losing to incumbent Wesley Bell in another tight race. A potential security threat for President Trump. A man arrested at a Trump golf course in California ahead of the president's visit to Los Angeles this week.
5: Authorities detained the suspect, identified as 38-year-old Janine John Taylor. They say they found hollow point ammunition in his pants pocket and a loaded pistol in his vehicle. Also saying a search of his home in Downey, California, revealed an illegally modified AR-style rifle, body armor, radio signal devices, and multiple notebooks containing what officials described as concerning statements.
2: ABC's Sophie Flay. Anger in Spokane, Washington, after a 37-year-old man was arrested for starting one of the fires that wiped out hundreds of homes. Chelsea Riley's parents lost everything.
6: It changes things. It kind of, you know, you could make sense of it when it was an act of God somehow, but now that it's arson, someone did this to our family, and it's hard to wrap our brains around.
2: Aaron Farinacci is being held on $1 million bail. 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
2: Smoke from Canadian wildfires made life difficult earlier this summer for people in the Midwest and the Northeast. Well, now ABC News chief meteorologist Ginger Zee says it's the West Coast's turn to deal with hazy skies caused by all that smoke.
8: Wenatchee, Washington, which is near the Cascades, had an AQI, air quality index, of over 800. That's nearly three times the hazardous level, which is just terrible. And that's why you see so many air quality alert from Seattle to Portland, the entire state of Colorado.
2: A mom who's a deputy city commissioner of public safety in suburban Mount Vernon, New York, now under arrest for allegedly being in the getaway driver for her son, who's accused of shooting a New York City gang member earlier this summer. The details from ABC's Chuck Sievertson.
9: Jennifer Lackard's 20-year-old son, Chase, is accused of opening fire from a vehicle June 29th in New York City behind the Bronx Criminal Courthouse. Nobody was wounded. The mom, a deputy commissioner of public safety in nearby Mount Vernon, New York, has been fired, says the city. At arraignment, her defense lawyer says Lackard
10: dedicated her professional life to the health and healing of impacted communities.
9: Both face charges, including attempted murder. Mom pleads not guilty. Bail's $75,000.
2: And its first ever earnings call.

0: Oh, as a publicly traded company, SpaceX posted a loss of over $540 million. Revenues did come in at $7.8 billion, driven mostly by its Starlink communication service. I'm Sherry Preston, ABC News.
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12: And those last four digits spell out the word safe.
13: Well, that's right. 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
12: Well, I still don't understand why you moved into a haunted house.
13: Well, David Earnest told me that with him handling my portfolio, that anybody who tried to mess up my retirement did not stand a ghost of a chance, man.
12: Right. You might want to give that number again.
13: 833-596-SAFE. And what's all that moaning about, man?
12: I think some of the ghosts just got that last joke.
13: You think they like it, man?
12: If they weren't already dead, I'd say you were killing them.
13: Oh, far out, man.
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1: All matters discussed during the Health and Wealth Show with David Ernest are for informational purposes only. Each individual situation may vary, and the opinions expressed here may not apply to everyone. Materials presented are believed to be from reliable sources, and no representations can be made as to its accuracy. All ideas and information should be discussed in detail with one of our qualified representatives prior to implementation.
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0: It's time for our own revolution here on the Health Then Wealth Show. I'm your co-host, Kay Mack, and I've got everyone's favorite asset preservationist, Mr. Dave Ernst.
1: Thank you, Kay Mack. You know, there's a lot of things going on in our country right now. There's a lot of things going on in the world that are affecting our country right now. And one of the things that's really bothering, I guess, the majority of us lately is to see the things that are going on to try to turn us into, I'll just say it, a communistic state of America. K-Mac, have you seen some of the things, some of these crazy liberal, I'm just going to call them communists, are trying to do to us?
0: Yeah. I mean, it's all across the news, and they're taking over places that I never would have thought that they would have. It's like our own communist revolution happening in the United States right now.
1: It's just unbelievable. How on earth did a figure like New York City Mayor Mondani do the things and say the things that he wanted? In other words, in the past, and he probably still is, he said public ownership and prison abolition. AOC and some other folks have been talking about this. You know, Maxwell Frost, an advocate of criminal justice reform. You know, all these things. And it's just the mechanisms are just not going to be right, K-Mac, because, you know, if they change the concentration of power from being free to being, should I say, communist, look at all of the things that have happened in the past. It's never worked. It's always made the citizens a slave of the state. Why do you think these young people want to become drones or slaves? Do you think that they've become so technicized, in other words, in technology, that they think that AI is a good thing? They want to turn into a drone themselves? Is that what they want?
0: I think so. You know, they get promised all these just deals. You know, Mondani is coming out with state-owned grocery stores, and they're going to sell some of the staple items at 30% below market value. So grocery stores and all this already operate on such a small budget and small profit margin. And somehow he's going to subsidize this by giving free rent and payments where these grocery stores have to pay above minimum wage jobs and sell their products 30% below what a normal person could sell them for. What does that do? Well, there's no way a regular grocery store could compete with it when you've got state subsidized food. And people see this and go, oh, that's great. We'll get our milk and butter and cheese for 30% less than what we would normally have to pay. But guess what? Your mom and pop grocery store is going to shut down, and then you're going to be living off the teat of the state.
1: That's right. That's right. I'm going to talk a little bit about the mechanics of a revolutionary backfire. In other words, the things they're advocating, this is something, or the things that I think and a lot of people think would happen, because it's always happened. Just look at history. Concentration of power, seizing all these corporate properties, would shift all economic power to the state. Again, that would remove independent economic buffers. Another thing is loss of individual autonomy. Without private property, citizens rely entirely on the government for food, housing, and livelihood. That's like taking our guns away from us. Can you really trust the foxes to guard the chicken coops, so to speak? We've talked about this over and over and over. Why did our forefathers, you know, put this system in place? They knew what had been done to them before. That's why. And this, you know, abolition, in other words, destroying legal protections, like dismantling the prisons, should I say, without a stable alternative. I mean, what alternative do they want, K-Mac? You know, just imagine all of the neighborhoods and then state militia coming in to enforce some kind of crazy thing going on. It's communism. They're just screaming communism, you know. And then these young voters seeking equity may find that absolute state control eliminates labor mobility, transforming citizens into independents bound to state-assigned duties. Again, are they screaming and asking to become drones? These people, these young people that have gone against their own parents, gone against everyone, why? Why would you want, I mean, I know the United States is not perfect, but why would you want to destroy what we have and turn it into like communist China and have the, you know, that revolution back in the, what was the 40s or something, there were so many people killed. And now those people in China, they have nowhere near the freedoms that we have here. What's wrong with these young people? What's have they lost their minds? And another thing, I'm just going to be a little prejudiced here. Look who's saying all this. When you look at the people like Mandati, AOC, Omar, what do you recognize? First of all, when you look right in the face, what religion some of them are. I'm not trying to knock religion here. I'm just trying to say here we got an internal strife here. Some people might say, David, you're preaching some type of prejudice. I can't help but notice the messengers. I can't help but notice the messengers. They're not mainstream, my friend, and the young people are listening to their propaganda.
0: I think I wouldn't be surprised if a lot of these foreign actors aren't actually the ones supporting this. You know, I could see China putting money into some of these universities and getting these programs financed. And, you know, it just pollutes these young minds when they go to school and they think that they're fighting for a revolution that's going to change the world for good, but they're just sold a box of lies. It's a pig in a poke, as they say. You know, back when Tim Walz was running for vice president, he used a lot of Chinese rhetoric in his stuff that he said. He was using Chow Ming's little red book or whatever it is, and they were using a lot of that for their political speeches. So I can 100% believe that a lot of these nations are just trying to take over the United States. I mean, it would help them in the long run. You think about if you got rid of the prison system. Well, what do you do with the murderers? You know, if you've got no law enforcement, if you've got, they don't want borders. So what happens? You just let everybody come in here. So what would happen is you would get all these people in and with no prisons and no police force. Basically, you'd have gangs that would take over, and then the strongest gang would just rule, and that would be the end of it, you
1: Well,
0: know?
1: that's exactly right. And you know who the strongest gang, if you really want to call them a gang, happened in communist Russia? The Communist Party, 10% ruled the other 90%. So you're exactly right. The concepts of state ownership, property, elimination of private enterprise, absolute government control over economic life, and then you align that with everything else. That's the definition of communism. For example, here's the core pillars of communism. Abolition, get rid of private property. Karl Marx summarized this in a single sentence. Get rid of private property in the system. Factories, land, businesses are taken over and taken out of private hands and placed under public or state ownership. And then, of course, the state-controlled economy. A central government authority decides what goods are produced, how they're made, who receives them, rather than letting the market forces do the supply and demand thing. You know, elimination of class distinctions. The theoretical goal is to remove the division between business owners and workers so that all wealth is shared. Let me just tell you. They have tried that over and over and over again. It's never worked. Never. It's always caused total backfire on the citizens of that country. Why would we want to go through something like that? lose what we have, lose our ass sets, just lose them. It's sort of like the stock market taking your money away, which, by the way, I think we should revolutionize older people's ideas into becoming more democratic, becoming more able to make their own decisions. And I'll tell you right now, I really love the idea of this law passing that when you're 50 years old or older, it's not passed yet, it's in a finance committee right now. Call your representatives, tell them that you want to be able to take over your own decisions. If you want to send your money to someone like David Ernest and preserve your assets from potential total loss if something horrible happened in the stock market, or if you want to, you know, be more conservative, because listen, friend, we're on the verge of some type of revolution. I don't know what's going to happen, but I can tell you this, if we don't get our houses in order, we all could lose our assets if we don't protect our country and if we don't protect our money. And I'll tell you right now, we have some phone numbers you can call if you want more information on how to keep from losing potential at all. We would love to help you save it all. What's the numbers, K-Mac?
0: 833-596-7233. 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
1: Oh, absolutely. 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We're going to give those out. 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On us.
0: And that toll-free number is 833-596, and it spells SAFE. 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And I know there's never a fee, right, David?
1: No, we don't charge fees. We're commission-driven. It's just like if you go to the bank, you don't have to pay the little girl writing up your CD a fee. She gets paid by the bank. We get paid by the insurance companies in a form of a commission, which means 100% of your money goes to work immediately, plus a bonus. So, I mean, that's better than a fee. So, in my opinion, so, you know, please call me and talk to me about how that works.
0: Yeah, I guess, you know, we talk about revolution, and there's all kinds of revolutions going on right now, you know, across the globe. Earlier today, we saw some news that, you know, the whole Iran thing might be, again, going up for a ceasefire. I'm not sure how all that's going to play. I mean, it seems like every day or every week, you know, we've got a ceasefire, then the next thing it's back on and back and forth.
1: I know, and that's distressing. I think what Donald Trump's trying to do is preserve life, if at all possible. We cannot... most of us know this. We can't have radicals in control of a nuclear weapon. We can't have people that 10 or 15% of their people think that they're supposed to kill the infidels. I'm not against freedom of religion. I'm for it. But when a religion turns into something that wants to destroy you and kill you simply because of something that's in print, that's a radical. There's a lot of radicals in religion. You know, just because someone believes in a religion is okay. It's okay. But when you start exerting force on another group of people, trying to change their way of life, trying to kill them or whatever, we've got to put protection inside our country. I thank the Lord that Donald Trump sees that. And I know there's a lot of people being killed innocently in these countries. And that's horrible. We can talk about Hamas here in a little bit about, you know, how that is being, should I say, twisted. We're not really being given the truth all the time, K-Mac, you know. It's just like investing your money. You're never being given the truth. You know, you're always being told something that's good for the system that's telling you that. Yes, it's good for us to get more business, but here's the difference between us and some of the others. Your money's insured with us. We only use products that cannot lose its ass sense. Give us a call. We would love to save it all. And I do believe that Donald Trump wants to save his country. What do you think about that, K-Mac?
0: Yeah, I don't doubt it at all. My biggest thing I've always said about him, I just wish he could keep his mouth shut sometimes. But then at the same time, he's not afraid to talk.
1: I know.
0: And, that's kind of a double-edged sword, I think, for him.
1: I know, and it's aggravated me a lot down through time. I mean, I've not been 100% with him. I've not ever been 100% with anybody that's political. And I know that there's good and bad and everything else. But there's one thing I do believe that Donald Trump is against because he talks about it all the time. He talks about communism all the time. He does not want us to turn into a communistic state or some variation of it. We don't want to be any part of major socialism. No, we don't want to be any part of communism. Who did all of these people come to in the 1940s to save their ass? Since the United States of America, that was truly a democracy. See what happened to the rest of the world when a true democracy saved them, and how wealthy and how powerful all these countries have become. Even the Middle Eastern countries have become more wealthy and more powerful. But now they're wanting to destroy us. Some of them, not all of them, the majority of them don't want to destroy us, but it's that small segment of them. But then when they come to our country, and I'm not just including them, but every illegal in here, look what it's doing. Look at the havoc. Look at Omar. Now, I know AOC was born in our country, but she's bringing over these other ideas. They're being influenced by these outside forces. Khrushchev said they would bury us from within. I'm beginning to believe he knew what he was talking about.
0: Absolutely. Well, they've got the Democratic Socialist of America. I mean, what year is it that this stuff is coming up? It's just absolutely insane that people want to. I mean, I just go back to it, abolishing the borders and abolishing prisons. What do they think they're going to do to treat these bad people that are just the worst of the worst that, murder, rape, and destroy? I guess all of a sudden they think that they can just, what do they do with them? How do you fix somebody that's that broken? It makes no sense to me. And it also surprises me that they've actually even got a platform. Who's actually listening to these crazy people? We know that this stuff doesn't work. If I get paid the same wage as you and I don't work, you're not going to work. At some point, you're going to give it up. It's the same thing with free housing. You get these people that live in free houses and they've got no incentive to keep up the house because it's not theirs. So why spend what money you have on fixing something that would make your life better when you get nothing from it when you
1: I
0: leave?
1: got an answer. Let's let the state take it over and let everybody else pay for it. How about that? I'm
0: That's
1: joking.
0: about the truth. It
1: It's
0: just goes to show
1: insane.
0: you that, you got to take care of yourself.
1: You
0: That's
1: got
0: the
1: to
0: number
1: take
0: one
1: care of
0: thing.
1: yourself. You absolutely got to take care of yourself in every way. We're on the verge of something horrible happening in our country. I fear the next election so much, but at the same time, I'm kind of hoping, in a way, that they do run AOC and they do run other, should I say, far-leaning, almost, I'll just call them communistic type of politicians. I think that the average American surely has enough sense to realize that they don't want this, that is, turning into a communist state. I know that the doctors out there, I know that the business people out there, I know all these people out there do not want to have their businesses taken over and destroyed by the internal part of the state. I've already seen this happen with doctors. Why am I getting on this rage? Because I hate it when I go to the hospital and I have to see a doctor that doesn't know me. I hate it when I go to a hospital, they tell me what they can treat and what they can't treat. I hate it when I go to the hospital and they tell me whether I got to live or die. I hate all that. You know, that's the way communism works. We've already venturing into that. How many people love it when they get sick and they say, we can't give you the medicine you need. It's not on our list. Guess who made the list, K-Mac? Guess who made the list? The government. This is a problem. We have got to get this under control. You know, otherwise, it's 1984. We're coming at it. We're going in reverse. We're going back to the 1984 book that was written that told us exactly what they were going to do to us. And you baby boomers out there, get ready, because they want to take your money. And yeah, they want to take your life. And I hate it. I hate it because I am a baby boomer. And you young people out there that think, and I'm not talking about all you young people, I'm talking about the ones that want communism. Just imagine what they're going to do to you when you get 50 plus years old. And yeah, I know that'll be a sour apple to eat.
0: Absolutely. Well, David, I know we got to take a break here. I want to give the phone number one last time. 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And David, I guess we got to stay safe from the revolution that's coming.
1: That's right. Let's back off a little bit here and have a little fun with some of these bits and advertisements that at least we can still laugh and enjoy ourselves some before the revolution hits.
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4: Welcome, Dano.
2: And tune in next week when we find out just who this Dano character is. He keeps talking about him, but we don't know who it is. That's next week on Asset Preservationist 5-0. Will someone tell me who Dano is, or have I got to wait till next week?
5: Sorry, boss says you gotta wait.
2: I'm going to lunch.
6: Are you a Hollywood has-been who hates Donald Trump so much that you've become unhinged?
7: Yes.
6: Do you wish Rosie O'Donnell and Robert De Niro would have a baby so they could carry this mindless hatred into the next generation?
7: Uh-huh.
6: If you go into the grocery store and see a bag of oranges, do you lose your mind?
8: Yeah, that sounds about right.
6: If you said yes, yes, yes, then it's time for you to leave the United States. 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
9: She didn't really go.
6: Well, let's just leave that in, because that's a very funny line, right?
10: Right on!
6: And remember, your ticket price depends upon your level of irrelevance. 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
10: Oh boy, is this great!
6: Fly with has-beens like Cher, John Leguizamo, Cynthia Nixon from Sex and the City, and other people you thought were dead until Donald Trump was elected in 2024. 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But remember, all tickets are one way. And just listen to what our president says about our clientele.
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22: All matters discussed during the show are for informational purposes only. Each individual situation may vary, and the opinions expressed here may not apply to everyone. Materials presented are believed to be from reliable sources, and no representations can be made as to its accuracy. All ideas and information should be discussed in detail with one of our qualified representatives prior to implementation.
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0: Welcome back to the Health and Wealth Show, where you shall not hear any intentional lies here. I'm your co-host, Mr. K-Mac, and we've got everyone's favorite asset preservationist, Mr. David Ernest.
1: You know, these politicians, they know they're lying. These liberal politicians, these communistic politicians, they know they're lying. K-Mac, why do you think people believe them when I would say a lot of us know that those lies, in other words, destroying prisons, getting rid of all the freedoms, taking over the government, and that's better for you. Why do some people believe that lie? What do you think, K-Mac?
0: I think a lot of it has to do with just the news media. You know, you can watch all the stuff that goes on in it. I mean, right now there's a prime example of the Capitol stuff with Fauci. He was in the news the last, 6-7 years talking about how bad COVID was and, you know, we need to wear masks and we've got to, you know, be out of schools, everything's got to be closed, and every news station was running all that stuff. And just anything that he said was to be believed. And if somebody didn't take the vaccine, you were a plague rat and just you were killing people. But come to find out, all the stuff that he put in his diary, he knew that it wasn't just coming from some wet market. It was a lab leak. And how awesome it was that all these celebrities were, you know, calling him out and giving him phone calls, and he had his own little bobblehead. And the news just believed everything that he said and supported it. And now that we've got his diary out and they're holding all these inquiries, some of the news stations aren't even covering it. And that, to me, I mean, what are you doing? This is one of the biggest lies that we've seen.
1: It's obvious to me that by omission, they're guilty. What are they guilty of? Of a lie. Let me just tell you, if some people say, well, you know, they didn't lie. No, it's lying by omission. When they know that something's not right, and I'm talking about the fake news media that we know exist, because we're getting a lot of lies. We're getting a lot of lies. And there's things that have been going on from the Gaza Strip that are lies that I'll talk about in a little bit if I have time. But essentially, here's some more misleading claims of the economy by some of these people that have been lying. One of them was Kamala Harris on health care votes. You know, during the campaign between her and Donald Trump, she claimed that President Donald Trump tried to end the Affordable Care Act. 60 times she said this. And independent fact checkers at the New York Times noted this was highly misleading. And so why would she do this? Lies. Again, the Russian collusion. Lies. They tried to sacrifice this man, even though I know he's not a perfect creature. Bernie Sanders on global health inequality. You know, he famously stated that the United States has more wealth inequality than any major country on earth. But this is not true. We do not have that situation, and therefore it was a lie. You know, Barack Obama on the Affordable Care Act. In 2013, he repeatedly assured the public, if you like your health care plan, you'll keep your health care plan, period. This was rated later on as the biggest lie of the year. I mean, how many people got to keep exactly the health care plan? Even if you kept the same company with the same policy, your plan went sky high on cost, and also it cut a bunch of benefits. What a bunch of liars. This is despicable. So when their mouth's moving, they're lying, and it seems to me like it's more lying going on from the left than from the right. But that's my perspective, but I think I'm right. What do you think, K-Mac?
0: Yeah. Yeah. I mean, I absolutely see that. A lot of times what it is, people just hate Trump so much. And anything he says, they're against. I remember one of the big radio stations that's public by or publicly funded, the president of it was actively tweeting how they hated Trump. But yet they're supposed to run a news media organization. I mean, you take these people and you put them at the top of the tower, and then they just axe any of the stories that are positive for Republicans. So you could have something burning on fire on the left, and they're not going to say anything about it because Donald Trump said something crazy or he stubbed his toe, and that's going to be the lead story for the next month or two, just because people, you know, have that Trump derangement syndrome.
1: Absolutely.
0: And again,
1: absolutely.
0: Yeah.
1: And I want to say something about this prison thing. You know, they're wanting to abolish prisons. But here's a lie that they tried to feed the young people, that they swallowed a lot of them. And when I say young people, I'm not talking about all the young people. I'm talking about the young in the brain, the ones that are eating. It, you know, some old people, they have young should I say innocent, should I say misguided, ignorant brains, in my opinion. But this progressive lawmaker thing on, you know, on incarceration statistics, these progressives, and I'll just call them communists because that's what I want to call them, advocates pushing for systemic overhauls of the justice system have utilized inaccurate data regarding prison populations. Various local and federal progressive candidates have claimed that the majority of people in the U.S. prisons are there for low-level, nonviolent drug offenses. Data from the Bureau of Justice Statistics shows that while drug offenses make up a larger proportion of inmates, the vast majority of state prison populations, 85% of prisoners are held there, are incarcerated for violent crimes. Do you really want those people loose, killing you, maiming you, stealing from you? There's where all this stuff is all messed up. They're lying. They're putting out the wrong information. Why? So they can get your vote. It's all a plan. It's a communistic plan, in my opinion, to take over. Why would we allow this? Well, ignorance. It's the same thing that happened in Russia, same thing that happened in China, same thing that happened in Cuba, same thing that happened in Venezuela at the time, same thing that happens over and over and over when they get the young people upset because they think they don't have to work as hard and they're going to get equality. It turns into the opposite. They have to work harder and they get inequality. And it's just an old trick, an old trick. Why would you keep falling for the same old trick, K-Mac?
0: I'm not sure. I mean, it. I guess if you just take enough of this news media stuff and you just pound it in and out, and then, too, we also have to think about some of the elementary schools and some of the younger kids that are getting all this sex education at 2, 3, 4 years old with these crazy books. You know, things like that are going to change the outlook on your life. So the older you get, you've kind of just been brainwashed or taught these lessons that you need to follow. And then if you continue on to college and you've got the same thing with these professors telling you that you need to be part of the revolution and you just listen to all these lies, at some point you're going to just kind of fall in line, or most people will. You know, they think that they're changing the world, and they might. And if they do, it could be a very, very bad thing. I guess a lot of it just boils down to the education that we have now. One good thing that I do see out, though, is a lot of these blue-collar jobs are starting to really make a lot of money. And I think a lot of people are realizing, hey, everybody doesn't need to go to college. You know, we've got a lot of things where you can get a certificate or, you know, a 2-year degree, something like that, and you can actually make just as much money as somebody that's got a 4-year degree. And then you don't have to listen to all that craziness from some tenured professor that decides they're the king of the crop like Dr. Fauci.
1: You know, K-Back, there's a lot to what you said. I mean, and I'm going to be a little comical here. What good is a BS in basket weaving? It's BS. That's what it is. And, you know, same way with someone who might have more talents as doing something more into the what they call the blue collar. But let me just tell you, I'm talking to quite a few blue collars. I talk to a lot of white collars, too. But the blue collar workers that come to me now, I'm absolutely amazed a lot of times about how much money they're making versus their white collar class of people, supposedly. In other words, they're in the office working or this, that, and the other. I have found, especially lately in my own, should I say, talks with a lot of people, and I do talk to a lot of people, that the blue collars, a lot of times, it seems like they're really making more money. Now, the people in engineering and also in technology, say like computers, they seem to be making lots of money too. But the amazing fact is, I talk to auto workers, I talk to people that are in journeyman type jobs, all kinds of different jobs, plumbers, people that have these businesses, and they're incredibly wealthy. I have no earthly idea why someone could be talked out of going into something that they're really more geared to do. You have to be smart to be an innovator. You have to be smart to be a business owner. You have to be smart to know how to fix things. You need to be smart to know how to make things. K-Mac, I do not understand why this country wants to depend on artificial intelligence. I mean, I'm not against artificial intelligence as long as we control it. But I was just talking to someone the other day because I had something done to my air conditioner. And they just popped out and said, can you see a robot finding that problem? Really? Coming in there and putting in an evaporator or a compressor? Because there's a lot of, should I say, guesswork. How can a dang robot guess at something? That's a human characteristic. I think we're headed for an economic downturn because they are plainly relying too much on a false prophecy, in my opinion, that AI can do these things in the future. I just don't see it.
0: I think it's going to be tough. I mean, we've got some of these robots that are out there, and it's interesting to see. I mean, Elon Musk has got a bunch of those, and they're actually working in factories in several other countries, especially China. Now they're getting so many companies out there, which are all subsidized, I believe. But basically, you'll have all these robots running around, and they're running the AI. And the biggest flaw is it pulls from the internet. So when you have this learning and you give basically an encyclopedia of the internet, where it pulls from all these forums where Joe Blow can post what he thinks, you take that and upload it into your robot. Now your robot's got whatever views that person thought of on the internet. So how is that going to help you or I if that robot is trained on Tim Walz's communist China theories? You know, it changes the whole outlook of this super smart robot.
1: You hit it right on the head, K-Mac. The robot may think that it's a communist in a roundabout way. That's kind of funny. Not really. Oh, my gosh, man. I didn't think of it that way. But, you know, that's scary.
0: Oh, yeah, absolutely. Me and my brother were talking about it the other day. And some of these AI programs, you'll be talking to it and it'll give you the craziest answer. Like it can say, oh, yeah, you know, use this screwdriver to nail in the nail. And you'll say, well, wait a second, I need a hammer. Oh, yeah, you're right about that. Sorry, grab that screwdriver.
1: I've seen that with AI. And then it'll tell you, sorry about that.
0: Yeah.
1: You know what that means? It's a dumbass. Mm-hmm. Who would think you'd use a screwdriver as a hammer?
0: Yeah. Sorry about that. You're correct. And then tell you the same thing to do again because it doesn't understand. And it doesn't matter how many chips or anything else you put in it. If your original encyclopedia knowledge that you give it to learn from is invalid, you just build on that. It's math. You know, plus two equals zero, and now all of a sudden everything after that's wrong.
1: I've been playing around with AI some, and I asked it some questions just yesterday. And it comes back and gives me this justification. And he started talking about court cases. And I knew for a fact, because I was asking about certain things, I'm not going to get into it, but essentially I knew this thing very well. And he started telling me about a court case between the state and these people and all this stuff. And I didn't exist. What it did is it misinterpreted and used another court case with a different part of, other people to justify that these people had done something that we were talking about. So this thing was just totally off base. It was just like a lie. You cannot depend on AI. It might tell you a lot of times a lie, and that's the reason why when AI is trying to tell you about what's going to happen in the future, for example, with the stock market, and you've got somebody, I'll just say his name, Warren Buffett, who don't really pay any attention to it because he puts about 55% of his money now in non-stocks and not bonds, but in cash and U.S. Treasuries. That tells me something. That tells me that he's not going by these AI so-called predictions. So who do you want to put your faith in? AI that might tell you a lie, or Warren Buffett, who has been doing non-AI investing for years. Now, he's not saying we're going to have a crash. No, what he's saying is there's nothing good enough to buy, therefore he's not going to buy it. But I asked AI this question. I can read it to you later on another show. Essentially, I said, well, doesn't that mean there's probably going to be a crash? You know what AI said? You're absolutely right. And I'm going, dang, it changed its mind, didn't it? When you actually put the logic to AI, it can tell you, yes, that means we're probably going to have a crash. Okay. How insane is this? Do you really want to trust people? And I'm not trying to knock people because AI is valuable, I know, but you got to keep an open mind. Do you really want to trust people that are using AI to predict your wealth? You might lose your ass, sense. What do you think about that, K-Mac?
0: It's all in your head. You've got to stop and think and take a breath. A computer's great, and a lot of people use those. But, in the end, you need to talk to somebody that actually knows and get the facts and make your own decisions. 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And I know there's a reason you chose SAFE.
1: Yeah, I chose it. I'm just going to make up funny here. Doesn't matter what AI says, you'll be safe. Why? It's guaranteed by insurance companies. That's why. Guaranteed by insurance companies. Insurance companies are probably the oldest companies on the face of the planet still in existence. I know a remnant of one, and we use it, that's a remnant of a company that's almost 400 years old. I think that's a long time holding on. Are we going to hold on? Are we not going to have another correction? Is ITR research inaccurate? Well, these people, they may be using some AI, but they're mainly using economists and theoretical stuff that they've been putting together. And the amazing thing about them, you can read about them, ITR research, you can Google them. They've been predicting a lot of different bad things coming to us in the economy. I know I keep talking about them, but it's because it's amazing how accurate they have been in the past. If you get within 1 to 2 years of a major downturn or situation, they're like close to 95 to 98% accurate. And one of the things that amazed me was that in 2006, they said that there was going to be a major downturn in mortgage-backed securities and that we're probably going to go into a major tailspin like a recession. Well, everybody knows it happened in 2008. These people were telling people, maybe you want to get careful in 2006. Or these are the same people that are saying somewhere around the year 2030, it's not going to be a recession. It's going to be a major depression. So if these people are accurate, again, and I'm not saying they will be, but they've got my attention. Why would you not want to protect your assets. Another thing that I did ask AI, I said, and I don't think it lied at this time. I said, would a fixed index annuity be a good thing to switch into if ITR research was accurate about a depression coming somewhere between 2029 or later? And it said, absolutely one of the best things you could do. So I don't know if you want to wear that shoe, but I'm wearing it, and I'm going to walk the long road of successful retirement, in my opinion. In other words, I'm not going to lose mine or my client's assets. Give us a call. We want to show you how we can save it all.
0: Again, that toll-free number, 833-596-SAFE or 833-596-7233. And don't forget, you can also go to retirewithernest.com. And it's been a great show, David, but I know we got to take off.
1: Oh, yeah, we need to go get more facts and keep on working on trying to do the right things for our clients and also to get the word out. You know, someone's got to get the word out. Donald Trump can't fight fake news. Fake news is really what's killing us as a country.
0: Oh, you know, I'm wrong. I'm sorry. AI says we've got another 2 hours.
1: Okay. Well, all right, then. You want to talk another 2 hours, K-Mac?
0: We'll catch you guys next time on the Health and Wealth Show.
2: Well, I've got just one question. 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
1: An Alabama-based organization that is all about defending the Second Amendment rights of Americans has endorsed a candidate in the Congressional District 2 race. Bama Carey is throwing their support behind Hampton Harris as he seeks to become the Republican candidate for the November general election for Congressional District 2. Hampton is running as a Republican with five other men in this primary. The special primary election will be held on August 11th for four congressional districts here in the state of Alabama, including CD2. Hampton says he is honored to receive this endorsement from Bama Carey and maintains that he is committed to unrestricted Second Amendment access for law-abiding citizens. I'll be back with more Alabama stories after this.
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1: A Pike County man has been arrested for stealing end caps off of bridges in that area. 57-year-old Bobby Faulkner was charged by police after a citizen told authorities they witnessed the theft, and it involved Faulkner using a trailer to haul them off. Faulkner is also the father of a woman who went missing 10 years ago, and he has been serving probation for sexual misconduct involving a minor. The board of directors for the Mobile Chamber of Commerce has now chosen their next president to step into that position when the current president of the chamber, Bradley Byrne, retires in a year. The board chose David Rogers to step into this role in July of 2027. I'm Andrea Tice.
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3: Well, once again, Valerie Vining is not in the house. She is on vacation. But good morning, good morning. It is 6:06 on the 5th of August of 2026. Got ourselves a pretty good-looking week here. 50-50 shot at rain all week long, and the highs will be in the upper 80s, lower 90s. Looks like rain might increase chances a little bit on the weekend, and it's going to be a little hotter as well. Matt Nicholson is filling in for Valerie Vining today. Hello, Matt. How are
4: you? Good morning. Doing well. Doing well.
3: I have to adjust my camera again. I don't know what it is. Who is it that puts the camera like this every day? Is this Skippy? Is Skippy doing this?
5: Oh, I'm sure he does adjust it.
4: Probably does.
3: Why would he do that? What is wrong with him?
5: You know, he's Skippy.
3: Yeah, that's right. Well, there we go. Now I'm breaking it. Good. That's pretty standard for me. About this up. There we go. It's complete garbage now. We may as well just throw it away. What have you done? What have you done, man? What have you done?
4: There we go.
3: No, that's right back where it started. All right, we'll work with that during the commercial break. See if we can't tighten up some of the screws and figure out how it stays where it stays. Nonetheless, all right. Thanks for coming in. Appreciate you being here at this ungodly hour of the morning. You're up to date on all of your current events. It's not just racing with you, I assume.
4: Oh yeah.
3: Okay.
4: I stay up to date with stuff.
3: Well, that's good. That makes one of us. I'm up to date on my roofing. That's important. My friends at HHM Roofing and Construction. I would not do anything in this world without checking out a website. I mean, I don't know about you, but that's the way I live my life.
4: Oh, yeah.
3: Wait a minute. Hold on a second. Let me go see their website before I make any decisions. And you go there, and it looks like it was put together by a third grader, and it's really crappy. And you go like, I don't think I want to do business with these people.
4: I've seen quite a few like that.
3: You go to HHM Roofing and Construction, and what you find is a very professional website with a bunch of 5-star reviews. 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
2: And now, it's Dixon and Vining's top three things you need to know.
3: Well, everybody wants to talk about the Michigan primaries. What's going on in the Michigan primaries? In one case, you do definitely have a dyed-in-the-wool socialist picking up the Democratic nomination for a House seat. And it looks like he's probably going to end up in that House seat because it's a pretty blue section of Michigan. But when it comes to the big prize, when it comes to that Senate seat, it is still too early to tell. There's not even 2 points separating the two candidates, talking about Abdul El-Sayed and Ms. Stevens. These two they've been running neck and neck. El-Sayed was at one point supposedly way ahead. He had something like a 7-point lead or something ridiculous like that. It didn't look right to me. It didn't seem correct to me. It seemed like an outlier poll. And sure enough, that seems to be the case. So 91% of the vote is counted. It looks for all the world like he's going to find his way into the Democratic nomination for this. And remember, This is a guy who believes that we should abolish the police department.
4: I don't think so.
3: We should close all prisons.
4: Yeah, I don't think so.
3: We should open up the border and let everybody in. Yeah. And we need socialized medicine. We need Medicare for all. I mean, he's got all kinds of grand plans. And as usual, he's one of these economically illiterate people who doesn't understand why none of these plans are going to work. But he's 100% on board. Now, the good news is he's up against a fairly intelligent and well-liked conservative, Mike Rogers. And Michigan's a purple state. You know, I mean, Trump won it in the last election. In fact, he won it in 2016, and he won it in 2024. Mm-hmm. So every reason to believe that they may go for a Republican over this whack job, especially once they find out what he stands for.
4: Yeah, because we don't need one more whack job in the picture anywhere.
3: No, we got plenty.
4: Too many.
3: Speaking of Trump, he's a little ticked off that this Reuters report that, oh my gosh, we're almost out of missiles. Well, first off, what do you consider to be almost out of missiles? We're talking about these are the Patriot Defender missiles, and they say, oh, we're running way low on that. Well, we're down to about a third of the original stockpile that we had, but more are being produced on a regular basis. It's not like we're, you know, down to two or three. Iran is down to two or three. We're doing much better than that. Thank you very much. But he also hates the fact that that information ever found its way into the public. And he's denying it, of course, because there was a time, believe it or not, in World War II, if the Fifth Estate, if the media found out that we were running low on bombs to drop on Germany, they would have kept that information to themselves.
4: Yeah, they would have.
3: They would not have put it out there and said, hey, Germany, we're almost out. So this ain't going to last much longer. You're going to be okay.
4: Yeah.
3: We're just about out of bombs. We're down to like two, three tops. It's, you know, no, we would not have done that. But in this day and age, you know, media likes to think of itself as being global. And so they feel like they need to tell everything to everybody all the time. I honestly have no idea whether this report is true or not. I certainly have become jaundiced about the media.
4: Right.
3: Because there's been enough reports that have come out that I know for a fact are not correct.
4: And
3: poorly sourced and things of that nature. So I really don't know whether this report is correct or not. I do know that they are hoping to have something signed today when it comes to opening the Strait of Hormuz. I don't know. You know, this is our, what, second, third go-round on this thing?
4: Something like that, yeah.
3: At some point, you just kind of have to shake your head and say, really? You know, this is how this goes generally. Oh, it's going to happen later today. Okay, it's going to happen tomorrow. It's not going to be later today. So a couple more things we need to iron out. Okay, we're getting farther away from it now. Yeah. It's actually like we're not even close. Okay, it's not going to happen.
4: Don't talk about it. Yeah. Show it.
3: Yeah, exactly. I mean, let's get it done. And of course, it certainly does help the stock market. Stock market was up big yesterday.
4: Yeah.
3: Price of oil has dropped once again down by about 5%.
4: It needs to drop lower.
3: Yeah, well, I agree. And unfortunately, what we really need to do is wrap this thing up.
4: It's true.
3: And everybody is kind of saying, well, this is inevitable. Of course, we're going to win and it's going to be over. But the question remains, when? When? Because this is taking far, far too long.
4: Yeah, for sure.
3: It was supposed to be over in 5 weeks, as I recall.
4: And it's turned into 15.
3: Human skeletal remains found in Birmingham have been identified as a man that went missing in 2024. 68-year-old Jesse Strong, he lived in Birmingham and had been missing from the West End community since 2024. How do you go missing for 2 years and nobody finds you? You just they don't know the cause of death, but
4: I don't know. That's weird. Very weird.
3: Believe the remains were actually brought to the 200 block of 6th Avenue North in an area with overgrown vacant lots and whatnot. The remains were brought there by dogs that were roaming in the area. Well, all righty then.
4: That would be a bad way for your family to find your remains if a dog drug up a bone.
3: Not the first time it's happened here.
4: True.
3: Not the first time it's happened. West End is just, you know, there's a lot of overgrown lots over there. And
4: a ton.
3: I was looking for a business. I won't bother telling you what it is. But I did that thing where I crossed the Rubicon, you know, where you're like, okay, this is a nice little business-like area. This is industrial. I think it's around here somewhere.
4: Yeah.
3: And then at some point you take a left and you go, I am deep in the weeds here. I am in the wrong section of town, and everybody in their yard is looking at me like, who let you in?
4: trust me, I've had that very same thing happen to me when I worked over in Birmingham a lot in the insurance industry. Going to meet with clients, you're like, okay, this is a great neighborhood. It looks great. And you take a right or a left, and you're like, where am I going?
3: Yeah, what happened?
4: Where am I going?
3: It does. You don't have to go but a block before you're like, I'm in the wrong neighborhood. This was a mistake.
4: Yeah.
3: 6:15, Dixon and Vining. That is Matt Nicholson in for the vacationing Valerie Vining. 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
1: If you want a deal on a Glock, you better listen up. Hueytown Pawn has the law enforcement Glocks back in stock. That rhymes. These are guns that were previously issued to law enforcement agencies in multiple calibers, by the way. And Tommy's got a program where he is able to buy these after they've been taken out of service. The police departments will replace these very fine Glocks, and Tommy gets them in batches. And he's got them on sale right now for $399 at Hueytown Pawn. Day in and day out, this is a really nice gun counter over at the pawn shop. They're on Brook Lane Drive in Hueytown. And I'm telling you, from time to time, you're going to get deals like this on the Glocks, on the AR pistols, on the AR-12 shotguns, sound suppression, a little bit of everything, even hunting stuff as we're getting closer and closer to the resumption of hunting season. It's Hueytown Pawn on Brook Lane Drive in Hueytown. Y'all go see Tommy and Adam today.
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0: 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Matt Nicholson in for the vacationing Valerie Vining. Let's meet the fill-in co-host, shall we? Tell me a little bit about yourself, but not in too much detail, because I don't really care.
1: Well, that makes a couple people that really don't care, but hey, it's all good. Live over in Oxford. Had a nice little commute this morning.
0: Mm-hmm.
1: A little foggy commute, but it was okay.
0: Mm. What do you do over there?
1: I work in the financial services industry with Modern Woodmen of America.
0: Aha. Uh-huh. Very good. And are you a married man?
1: I am married. Been married. October, we'll be married 15 years.
0: 15 years. That's 15. Amazing, because you look like you're about 12. So that's, you know.
1: Some days I wish I was 12.
0: Very little responsibility when you're 12, as I recall.
1: That is true.
0: Those were the days. Indeed, indeed.
1: Because when I turned 40, it's like the light switch flipped. Like, everything went wrong, and Steve can vouch for me. Everything went wrong. Three major surgeries in a year and a half. I'm like, what's next?
0: Been there, done that. Yep. Not the surgeries, but the everything going wrong.
1: Yeah.
0: For me, it was 45. Okay, let me ask you this question.
1: Sure.
0: How many of the Ten Commandments can you recite off the top of your head?
1: Oh, boy. I'm not going to be bashful about it. I can probably announce zero.
0: Zero.
1: Zero.
0: Okay, well, here's my next question. Why do you hate Jesus?
1: I don't.
0: I want some answers.
1: I don't, but...
2: That was a nice little setup, wasn't it?
1: Yeah, great setup. Great.
0: I ask because this school year is the first year in which the new law that says you have to display the Ten Commandments in the classroom and in public areas around the school, along with a few other things. You know, you have to put, like, the Magna Carta has to be there.
1: Right.
0: And, you know, there's got to be some other historical documents, the Mayflower Compact, excerpts from the U.S. Constitution, et cetera, because this is, you know, an historical document.
1: Right.
0: And this is how they got around it in Louisiana, I believe, and this is how we're getting around it here. It's going to withstand court challenges because it's going to be like, hey, man, this is a school.
1: Right.
0: This is some of our founding documents. We certainly based a lot of the Constitution on the Ten Commandments, so it only makes sense. We're not paying for it, by the way, with public dollars. The cost of this is going to be absorbed by private figures, actually. Donations, people can donate the actual posters or the framed whatever, or
1: right.
0: I understand that I think Roy Moore's got a huge granite monument in his front yard that he could donate. That'd be nice.
1: Yeah, true.
0: He's got a few of those laying around. While I don't want to be against this, okay? I certainly don't want to be seen as a guy who's like anti-Ten Commandments.
1: Right.
0: I find it difficult to believe that anybody's behavior is going to be really changed by having the Ten Commandments hanging in a classroom.
1: The way society is nowadays, I don't see it either. I agree with you. I don't see anybody's behavior changing.
0: We're talking about, you know, grade school, middle school, high school students. You can be exposed to that on a regular basis. And if you're not, for instance, if your family is not going to church, if you're not getting a message from a preacher every week, if you don't actually study the Bible and you actually find out, you know, what Christianity is all about, just having Ten Commandments hanging in the classroom, I just don't think it's going to make a difference.
1: Yeah. It's, you got to know one to know the other, in my opinion.
0: It's kind of strange to me that we insist upon these things as if they're going to be game changers, because we say things like, well, you know, we didn't have a lot of these problems back when we had prayer in school. We also had parents that were a lot more involved in their kids' lives.
1: Absolutely.
0: It wasn't just about the praying in school.
1: Yep.
0: It was about, you know, you're over 40, so that's a good start. And I know Steve can vouch for this, and Valerie and I will regularly get on the front porch and talk about this. But if you got in trouble at school when I was in, let's say, fourth, fifth, sixth grade, everybody all the way down the block on your way home got to beat you.
1: Sure.
0: And then you'd get double at home.
1: That is true.
0: You know, I mean, my parents were very clear about that. You get in trouble in school, you get double here from us.
1: Yeah.
0: So don't do it. Pay attention to your teachers. You know, do what they say, et cetera, et cetera, et cetera.
1: Absolutely.
0: It took me exactly one time to figure out that they were not lying about that. Nowadays, you get in trouble in school, And the parents are down there yelling at the teacher, oh, come on, this poor kid, what are you doing? He's ADD, he's, you know, he's on the spectrum, blah, blah, blah. It's much, much more difficult to be a teacher nowadays.
1: It is hard.
0: It is to some degree more difficult to be a parent as well, because you've got two working parents, et cetera, et cetera. A lot more challenges. I mean, porn spilling out of every phone and every electronic device all over the world. It is very, very difficult to keep your kids safe and keep your kid focused. So I understand the challenges that we're facing. None of them are going to be repaired by hanging the Ten Commandments up. I'm not saying don't do it, because that's not going to hurt either, right?
1: Right.
0: It's not going to hurt. But don't expect miracles out of this, I think, is what I'm trying to say.
1: Don't expect the miracles, but the way you would fix it, in my opinion, you fix it from the inside out, not from the outside in.
0: Yeah, absolutely. I mean, this reminds me very much of a study that was done years ago that said kids that eat a good breakfast do better in school. And so they said, oh, well, we got to start serving breakfast in school. And I'm like, it's not about the breakfast.
1: No.
0: It's about having the mom who gets up in the morning and cares about you and fixes you breakfast and says, Billy, did you get your homework done? No, you're having trouble with question number 6. Let me help you out with that.
1: Yeah.
0: Here's how that works. And then you send them off to school with a full tummy and their hair combed and clean clothes and a nice backpack, and they get to school and they know that they're loved on one end and they're educated on the other, and that's really what counts here.
1: For sure.
0: And the school ramming, you know, Cheerios down their throat is not going to, and shocker, it didn't make a difference. No one should be, you know, surprised by that.
1: Yeah.
0: Anyway, Ten Commandments. This is me off the top of my head. Are you ready for this?
1: Go for it.
0: I am the Lord thy God. You should have no other gods before me. Do not make any graven images of the Lord. Do not take the Lord's name in vain. Remember the Sabbath and keep it holy.
1: 4.
0: Honor thy father and thy mother. Mm-hmm. Thou shalt not kill. Thou shalt not steal. Thou shalt not commit adultery. No bearing false witness or witnessing false bears. You people in Shelby County, don't be witnessing false bears. And
2: it could be AI. We don't know.
0: No, true. No coveting. Don't be coveting your neighbor's stuff.
2: Nailed it.
0: How about that?
1: Here we go.
0: Off the top of my head. And I'm
1: sorry.
0: I haven't slept in 2 nights.
2: So you've had plenty of time to read.
0: That's exactly
1: true.
0: Right.
1: That is true.
0: I've been boning up on my Ten Commandments. 545-9950 if anybody would like to opine on the subject. Like I said, I'm not averse to it. I'm not against it. I just think that sometimes we seem to think that these Band-Aids are all it's going to take to fix the problems that we have.
1: Yep.
0: And this is about as big a Band-Aid as I've ever seen. We gotta work a little harder on this stuff. 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There's a poll out that shows Tommy Tuberville barely leading Doug Jones. I question this.
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4: Sometimes it's just time to build, and some of y'all are facing that dilemma right now, whether it's a pole barn, a residential application like that, some kind of shed, or a big commercial project. Steel is absolutely the way to go. I can attest to that personally. 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
16: Your left lane is blocked for a crash on I-65 northbound at University Boulevard. Your traffic lights are out on Highway 280 at Highland Lakes Drive. And now we're also looking at road work as well. We do have a closure for bridge work on Old Brook Trail between Old Brook 1 and Old Brook Lane. I'm Michelle Gilliard in the Traffic Center.
17: Well, following a relatively cool start to the week, we'll start to see those heat levels head the other direction beginning today. Partly cloudy to mostly sunny, a high temperature right around 90, 91. Heat index values, though, by the weekend are going to creep closer to the triple-digit mark. Now, rain chances don't change a whole lot each afternoon, perhaps some higher probabilities over the weekend, but the story is going to be the heat index as we get into Saturday and Sunday. It'll feel much closer to 105, 106, typical August summer heat here for Alabama. I'm ABC 3340's meteorologist Evan Chikvera on Talk 99.5.
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19: 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Seriously. 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

0: said what's up.
1: Okay, who is this? A lady by the name of Stella Lefty.
2: Stella Lefty.
1: Stella! Okay, last Saturday night, I believe it was, I was leaving the Sugar Creek Music Club where we had played a gig, our Christmas in July show. And what happens sometimes to my radio in my Ram 1500, when it pours rain, when it like we have an electrical storm, I'll lose all of the presets on my radio dial. They'll just go away. Yeah, I'll get in and it'll just be like, press to save. I'm like, oh, I lost everything. I had it all set just the way I wanted it.
2: Yeah.
1: So anyway, I'm driving already. I'm in the dark. I'm driving. I just want to get home. It's late and it rained and I'm tired. And I just kind of skate around till I find anything on Sirius XM.
2: Yeah.
1: And I find a pop station.
2: Yeah.
1: And they're interviewing this chick, and she talks about this song. She said, this is like huge. Everybody loves this song. She goes, I wrote this in 15 minutes while I was waiting for my boyfriend to pick me up.
2: Interesting.
1: She goes, I try to write something every day. And, you know, a lot of them are garbage. But.
3: Honesty.
1: Yeah.
2: Yeah, at least they're honest. I mean, you know, like, at least she's honest.
1: But she said, she wrote that in like 15. She goes, I had the chorus within probably 5 minutes, and then I wrote the rest of it pretty quickly. Obviously, you go back and you polish and you fix a word here and there or whatever. I know I've written a song or two myself. But then they played the song that she had just been talking about. It was that song, and I was like, well, this is catchy as hell.
2: It is catchy,
1: I don't dislike today's pop music. I'm not one of those guys. There was a time, I want to say 5 to 8 years ago, when literally everything sounded the same. Every single thing that came, it sounded exactly the same to me. I was like, oh my God, I'm turning into my dad. But now I'm hearing more and more interesting stuff that's a little different.
3: Well, and I keep finding myself looking for newer stuff to play because of the music trivia that I do.
1: Yeah.
3: And I came across this one, and then yesterday, because algorithms being what they are, you know, you look up Billboard music charts, and all of a sudden it starts throwing all kinds of Billboard facts at me.
1: Sure.
3: Which, okay, fine. Turns out this week, for the first time ever, the top five songs on the Billboard Hot 100 are all country crossover.
1: What are the odds?
3: All five.
1: I'll be damned.
2: I'm not surprised by that.
3: Not really.
2: I'm not surprised.
1: Well, you know, what it means, though, is that we're drifting back into that country pop phase that I never really liked that much. Every time we have the country pop phase, it's a little annoying. Although Ella Langley's, you know, great. Nothing wrong with her. Love her.
2: Prada Popo.
1: 9:40 with Dixon and Vining. He's Matt Nicholson in for the vacationing Valerie Vining. And there's this poll. Okay. You know, there are polls that are trying very hard to get it right. There are push polls that are usually done by a candidate's campaign staff that they're being paid, or they're being paid by that staff to kind of try to push that person. And then there are those that have an agenda. And this poll, I believe, has an agenda. The Yes Every Kid Foundation, which is a national pro school choice organization, did a poll showing that Tommy Tuberville is, he gets 49% of the projected vote. Doug Jones gets 41%. Folks, this is going to be another 70-30 contest. I'm here to tell you. It's going to be 66-33 or something of that nature, you know, because it's going to be 2-1. People know what they get with Doug Jones, and they know they don't want it. And and Tommy Tuberville is remarkably popular. I think he surprised a lot of people when he stepped into the Senate and did the kind of job that he did. I think he also gains a little credibility when he says things like, I can't stand it in Washington. I don't want to be here any longer. This place is full of vipers and snakes. And, you know, you kind of don't want, in the same way that the best president would be someone who really doesn't want to be president, you know, the best representative is somebody who really doesn't want to be in Washington.
2: It's true. That is true.
1: Because if they go to Washington and they take to it like a duck to water, you're in trouble.
2: Yeah.
1: Katie Britt. Anyway, seriously, I think Tuberville is going to win this thing by a good bit, and I think this is just a poll that was set up specifically because they say what the real poll was, do you want there to be school choice, and do you want that to be fully funded by the government? And the answer was overwhelmingly yes. That's what people really want.
2: Mm-hmm.
1: They also have Barry Moore, you know, winning in the Senate. They've got Catherine Robertson beating Jeffrey McLaughlin in the Attorney General's race. That's not really a surprise. But, yeah, the whole thing is kind of designed around school choice and trying to kind of that. If there was a push for anything in this poll, it was to try to push the school choice idea.
2: Right.
1: And Tuberville, he's in favor of school choice, by the way. Education was one of his big things when he was running originally for the Senate seat. We spoke with him extensively, and we'll be talking to him tomorrow at about 7 o'clock if you want to tune in and hear what he has to say then. But he, when it comes to education, there's no question in my mind, he's all about school choice, and he's all about fully funding education, but not overfunding education, and understanding that it's more than just money.
2: Yep.
1: And I think he's going to, like I said, he's going to win this thing in a walk, unless he gets overly cocky and is found in bed with a dead girl or a live boy, I think is the way it goes.
2: Something like that.
1: I don't think that's going to
2: happen. I think it'll probably be worse than what you're thinking.
1: You think it's going to be like 72-28?
2: I'm thinking.
1: Something like that?
2: I'm thinking 76-24.
1: Democrats in the state of Alabama can almost always rally about 30%. 30 to 32%. It's just sort of their baseline,
2: right?
1: And I think that's all Doug Jones is going to get.
2: Probably so.
1: In the same way that Tuberville acquitted himself so well in the Senate, and let me tell you something, I had my doubts. Yep. I was extremely doubtful about him. So much so that when we had the primaries, I voted for somebody else in the first go round.
2: Yeah.
1: And then I voted for somebody else in the runoff. Mm-hmm. And then finally, in the general election, because he was the Republican candidate, I voted for Tommy Tuberville. But I really, really had my doubts. And as a guy who reads up on and watches what goes on in Washington, D.C. every day, and I kept a close eye on what was happening with our senator. And he impressed me every day. Almost every day. And he made himself very accessible. We talked to him as often as twice a month, usually at least once a month. But he would be the one reaching out to us. Hey, listen, can I come on your show? I want to talk about this, that, or whatever you want to talk about. I want to be there. Love it. Absolutely great.
2: Yep.
1: In the same way that he really acquitted himself well, Doug Jones went the exact opposite way. When he was running for Senate, he did that whole nonsense of, I'm my own man, I'm going to be independent, I'm going to bring Alabama values into the Senate, and I'm going to do what's right for the state. And as soon as he got there, he was like, yes, sir, Chuck Schumer, yes, sir, three bags full. What do you need me to do? I'll vote however you tell me to, sir. Yeah. And it was just depressing.
2: Every time he stands up, he's got to dust his kneecaps off.
1: Yeah.
2: Sneeze.
1: I mean, it's ridiculous. Yeah. And I think the people of Alabama saw that, and they went, not cool.
2: It's like, I don't think so.
1: No. I mean, look at how badly Roy Moore got beat in that. He lost about 24,000 votes, mostly because people weren't paying attention during the primary when they should have been.
2: Exactly.
1: And they should have stopped Roy Moore from being the candidate, but they didn't. And consequently, we ended up with Doug Jones for a couple of 2.5-3 years in that Senate seat. But, he did not acquit himself well at all, and that is why I think He's going to struggle to get more than 30% of the vote.
2: Yep.
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0: 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Bad news, cyclosporiasis still in the news. Not as prevalent as it once was, but the cases continue to grow even here in the great state of Alabama. What is that?
1: Oh, boy.
0: That is the diarrhea lettuce.
1: Yeah.
0: Yep. That's the poop lettuce.
1: Mm.
0: Yeah, boy.
1: I'll pass on that one.
0: Yeah, I got to tell you, I'm sticking with the Oreos until such time as this passes. I just don't feel comfortable.
1: That is true.
0: Eating any lettuce at all. You know, you say like, oh, well, no, this is good. This is safe. This is fine. It's, you're not going to get this. It's going to be okay. We know where this came from or whatever. All you have to do is be wrong once. And, you know, you're talking about like as many as 30 straight days of never being more than a few feet away from a bathroom.
1: No.
0: I can't do it, man.
1: No way.
0: I cannot do it. And it's a shame because I do love a good iceberg lettuce salad. I mean, I can do romaine too. That's fine. But yikes. No, I don't think so. Taco Bell, no. We're leaving that out as well. They said the lettuce that they're using was part of the problem. So no, thank you. Lots more cases. They're mostly, by the way, in the northern part of the state, but there's still some around here. So, yeah, just be forewarned. Steve texted me yesterday and says he saw the trailer for Violent Night 2. I had just finished watching it a few minutes before that, before he texted me. it popped up, and I saw it.
2: Well, and the main reason I wanted to do it is because every year we play Whamageddon.
0: Yes.
2: That's a tradition. For those of you that don't know the game, this is from December 1st until Christmas Eve at midnight. You are to try to avoid hearing Wham's version of Last Christmas.
1: Ah.
2: Well, guess what was all over the trailer for Violent Night 2? So I texted him and said, I am going to voluntarily get myself whammed because that movie's coming out December 4th, and I'm going.
0: It's going to be in that movie. Well, maybe not. Sometimes they use a song in a trailer.
2: Get the funny feeling it's going to be there.
0: It might very well be. Technically, if it is in a commercial, it doesn't count. So if you just happen to see the commercial or it pops up on TV for Violent Night or whatever. Now, let me ask you this. Do you think that the trailer captured the spirit of the first one, or did it seem almost a little, well, I mean, to say a little more cartoony? I mean, the first one was pretty cartoony.
2: Well, yeah.
0: Mm-hmm.
2: And I didn't have any problem with it.
0: No, me neither.
2: No, it's funny that, you know, spoiler alert, Mrs. Claus is being played by Kristen Bell.
0: Yeah.
2: And she seems to get into the role pretty well.
0: Oh, yeah. It's interesting. I think part of the charm of the first one is you had no idea what you were getting into when you started watching it. You know, it just started to wash over you, and as it went along, you were kind of like, oh my God,
2: exactly.
0: Oh my God. And so the second one, now that can't be the case. We're already primed. If you saw the first one, you have a pretty good idea what's coming for the second one, right? So it will lose a little bit of its charm just because of that, but oh well. What are you going to do?
2: I can't wait.
0: The Dow soared to an all-time high on Monday. Tuesday, it went even a little bit higher. Oil prices slid more than 5%. The Dow yesterday closed over 54,000, I want to say.
1: Wow.
0: Hold on a second.
1: Wow.
0: Let me
3: me double check on that. I've got the stock thing right here on my phone. It's right near my compass. No, it's not. Never mind. I was wrong about that. I have no idea where. Oh, there it is. Okay. 54,085.88. Now, when Donald Trump took office in, oh, heck, let's go ahead and do 2 years here. When he took office in January of, let's go all the way back to when he was elected to the presidency, because that has an effect, you know? I mean, just knowing that you've got somebody new coming into office mm-hmm. will have an effect on you. So if you go back and you look at it from November of 2024, you are literally looking at 42,000, around 42,000.
1: 12,000 points. Wow.
3: 28% increase. If you invested in the Dow on the day that Donald Trump was elected, you'd have seen a 28% increase in your investment since then. Very, very impressive. And it's funny because the number of people that I know that they said it the first term as well, he's going to crash the stock market. I was like, I think it's going to go the other way. I think you're exactly wrong about that. And then they said it again for the second. Oh, this is going to be even worse. I'm like, even worse? What are you talking about? He did great. Yeah. And they were, oh, no, toward the end there. Well, yeah, that was COVID. True. That's not the same. Yeah. You can't blame him for that.
1: No.
3: That would have, I think any stock market would have crashed under anybody under those circumstances. But this is what gives me hope. This is what makes me believe that once we get this war over with, and oh, my God, can we please make that happen soon, we will have oil prices that plummet. They're going to get back down around, I think when we started this thing, it was around $67 a barrel.
1: Yeah.
3: I think we can get it down to around 65. OPEC says they're going to start pumping more, which is good.
1: Yeah.
3: We get the Strait open. Life is good. We're pumping like nobody's business as well. We can get it down to 65, which will put the price of gas somewhere around under $3, which is, you know, pretty tight for this day and age.
1: Yeah,
3: I mean, if you can get under $3 a gallon, you're in pretty good shape. The stock market will probably take off even more so. We just had the story the other day about how American manufacturing is increasing and has had its best increase in 6 years. Best increase in 4 years because it was 2022. But the only reason we had the huge increase in 2022 is because we were rebuilding the manufacturing from when everything shut down from COVID.
1: Yeah.
3: So we really are poised like a cat, you know, coiled up and ready to spring.
1: Yeah.
3: This economy is just waiting for the trap door to be open so it can just launch and take off and go crazy. And I think it will. I'm talking about consistent, better than 3% growth quarter after quarter after quarter.
1: Right.
3: The ability to probably drop the interest rates a little bit. But, you know, this war is bollocksing everything up. It's making a mess of things.
1: Yeah.
3: Because it's keeping oil prices artificially high, energy prices artificially high. And it's creating a situation where, obviously, that then leads to higher food prices. And people complain a lot about, and who knows, if it's not taken care of and not done very, very quickly, like today, tomorrow, before the end of this week, it's absolutely going to affect the midterms.
1: It is. I would rather see, you know, I'm like you with the fuel prices. I would rather see those fuel prices down under that $3 a gallon to where it's manageable.
3: Yeah, because that'll bring food prices down as well.
1: Yeah, which will bring everything down.
3: Yeah, it will really help with the help with the economy overall. And we could be off and running. And Trump keeps calling it the golden age. It's the golden age. Just because you keep painting gold in the Oval Office.
1: Right.
3: Every time they go back, he's got something else that he's painted gold.
1: Yeah.
3: I'm like, put the paintbrush down, Donald.
1: Yeah.
3: But he keeps calling it the golden age of the United States. And it will be, trust me on this, if we can get this to happen. And then, of course, barring any other unforeseen circumstances, like, I don't know, North Korea lobbing a nuke over here for some reason.
1: Oh, boy.
3: We just need things to calm down and stay calm for a while. It'll be okay. 7 o'clock, Dixon and Vining, Matt Nicholson in for the vacationing. Valerie Vining, stick around. There's much more to come.
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1: A candidate running for the District 3 seat for the Huntsville City Council has been using two major digital platforms to fundraise and get out voters. Liliana Pender has been using the Action Network, which is aligned with liberal groups such as Black Lives Matter, MoveOn.org, and the Democratic Legislative Campaign Committee. Pender is also using ActBlue for incoming donations to her campaign. ActBlue has been under national scrutiny for failing to vet donors to make sure they're not from a foreign country. Pender is up against two other candidates in this city council race. Police in Daphne say that a child picked up a dollar bill inside a place of business that had a white powder on it that turned out to be the drug methamphetamine. The child was medically evaluated and then released after the encounter. I'm Andrea Tice.
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0: Birmingham. 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Valerie Binding off still. Will be for the rest of the week. And he today we have Matt Nicholson filling in for her.
1: Good morning.
0: Yeah, man, we've got about a 50-50 shot at rain today, tomorrow, Thursday as well. Highs are going to be in the upper 80s, lower 90s. That's pretty much your standard summer weather pattern here. And I would be okay with there not being a bunch of rain, but apparently some folks are getting it. Some folks are getting it. Apparently had some fairly serious downpours happen yesterday south of the city. Yep. I got nothing.
2: Yeah, it didn't hit anything in Oxford either.
0: What about you, Steve? You over there in Chelsea?
3: Not yesterday.
0: No? Okay. That's odd. Usually if they say rain, Steve is like, and that means my house.
3: Yeah, it usually does. So I'm on the watch for it today because I've got a little bit of mowing that I got to get done today, so I'm hoping that it actually holds off.
0: Well, given the nice weather that we do have, as long as we can hold on to it, Rodney's Marine would be the place to go. Rodney's Marine on Lake Logan Martin, beautiful place. They've got the Suzuki-powered Starcraft and Silverwave pontoons and tritunes. Truly wonderful boats. Also some Savannah Center consoles. 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They have got gorgeous used boats as well. You won't even notice that it's used. Like, you get on it and walk around a little bit while it sits on its trailer, and you're like, really? This is a used boat? You're going to have to sell me on it. I can't believe that. You might want to start with something like that. You might want to start just with a rental. I don't know. I can tell you this. You can up-power your current boat with that Suzuki power if that's something you're interested in. 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You know, they store boats, especially during winter months, but they can also do a valet thing for you. I don't know if they still have room in that, but I know that it's the best thing that ever happened to boating because you just do the fun part and they handle everything else for a reasonable fee. I love it. Stop by Rodney's, talk to the gang there, find out about maybe getting the boat of your dreams. 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And you can find them on Facebook as well, or just drive on over there. They are on Lake Logan Martin, beautiful Cropwell, Alabama, on Highway 231.
4: And now, it's Dixon and Vining's top three things you need to know.
0: Everybody wants to know, did the commie win the Democratic nomination for the Senate seat in Michigan? Well, not yet, but he is in the lead. We've got Abdul El-Sayed, the former Wayne County Health Director, defeating thus far Representative Haley Stevens by about a point and a half. And with well over 90% of the vote counted, that could very well hold, but there's going to be mail-in ballots and a lot of stuff that has to take place. By the way, Representative Cori Bush, who was rerunning for her old seat, she lost it in 24. She wanted to win it back. She lost again, and by a very wide margin.
2: Whoops.
0: Yeah. So there's some places where sanity still reigns supreme.
2: Yeah. Yeah.
0: But there are far too many places where these socialists and communists are beginning to make serious headway.
2: True.
0: And it worries me because once you start going down that road, it is really, the old saying is you vote yourself into socialism, you have to shoot your way out of it.
2: That is true.
0: People in Venezuela are beginning to realize that.
2: Yeah.
0: Yeah, well, they probably realized it some time ago. So we'll keep you up to date on that if there's any changes in it during the course of the show. Reuters reported that we're running out of missiles. We're running dangerously low is the term that they use. Dangerously low on the U.S. military's ability to respond to crises. What if we had one with China? What if we had one with Russia? This could be very serious. And Trump says, well, first off, not true. What they were talking about was surface-to-surface missiles. And the reality is, if we are losing anything, if we're running low on anything, it's the Patriot missiles, the ones that actually shoot the other missiles out of the sky. We've had to do quite a bit of it of late, of course, so that is part of the problem. But we're churning them out as fast as we can, and it's helpful that we no longer have to sell them to Ukraine. Ukraine now has a license to manufacture them themselves. Japan is also manufacturing them, so we can get some from there if that is necessary. And, you know, everybody just calm down. It's shocking to me how many news organizations almost can't wait to get some bad news about the United States of America when it comes to this war. It's like, we need a sign that we're losing. We're not losing. Not only are we not losing, we're dominating these. I mean, it's Iran. They're dead in the water. They're like a box turtle flipped on its back. They can't do anything.
2: Yeah.
0: Nothing.
2: Yeah. I mean, it's been drug out so long to all reality, it could have been over within 2 days.
0: Well, you'd like to believe that, but you do have to have somebody who's willing to, you know, surrender.
2: That is true.
0: And that's part of the problem here. They don't seem to be willing to surrender.
2: Yeah.
0: Alabama is outside the top 10 of the preseason coaches poll for the first time since 2008. Anybody remember what happened in 2008? Hired a guy named Nick Saban. Yeah. They were unranked to start the season in Nick Saban's second season in Tuscaloosa in 2008. Tide consistently kicked off their first game as a top-ranked team thereafter. So they're checking in at number 11 in the preseason coaches poll, ending a streak of 17 consecutive preseason top 10 rankings. Now, is this one of those, well, we're going to have to go show them? Or is this one of those, the coaches might know something we don't?
2: I'm 50-50 on that one.
0: Yeah.
2: Coaches may know something, but then again, they may be holding a card and they hadn't showed their hand yet.
0: Well, there's, you know, I have lost all perspective with name, image, and likeness. I can't even begin to guess how good or bad a team is going to be. And usually I say it takes, you know, 3 or 4 games into the season before you can really judge, because if you dominate in your first game,
2: right,
0: the question is, well, were we that good or were they that bad? You know, I mean, you don't have to look back, but what, 2 seasons to find Florida State, FSU, convinced that they were going to go all the way.
2: Yeah.
0: And they got absolutely waxed in game after game after game. The preseason experts could not have been more wrong about that team.
2: Yeah. I mean, preseason polls are irrelevant. I mean, just like when you sit here and look at it, Indiana, number 6.
0: Yeah.
2: And Indiana defending national champion.
0: Sure. But how many other players did they hold on to? Name, image, and likeness.
2: True.
0: No, that's your problem.
2: They didn't lose very many, to my knowledge, but they lost
3: their quarterback.
0: Yeah.
2: But they picked up somebody that's just as good, I think.
3: I'm just saying, they lost their quarterback. True. So you gotta break in the new quarterback.
2: Yeah, that is true, but I'm just, with this preseason poll stuff, I honestly feel like a lot of people are sleeping on Auburn.
0: I will believe it when I see it.
2: Well, there's a player that's on Auburn that I personally know.
0: Yeah.
2: And I talked with him, and he said the culture between now versus when Hugh Freeze was there is so radically different.
0: Mm.
2: And for the good.
0: All righty. So, well, let's keep our fingers crossed. I always like it when both teams do well.
2: Yeah.
0: Makes me very happy. 7:15 with Dixon and Vining. He's Matt Nicholson in for Valerie Vining. 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
10: Your left two lanes are still blocked for a crash on I-65 northbound at University Boulevard, causing stop traffic from Oxmoor Road. Now we have a crash that has your right exit lane blocked. On I-2059 eastbound, just before Red Mountain Expressway, with stop traffic from I-65 exit. I'm Michelle Gilliard in the Traffic Center.
11: Well, following a relatively cool start to the week, we'll start to see those heat levels head the other direction beginning today. Partly cloudy to mostly sunny, a high temperature right around 90, 91. Heat index values, though, by the weekend are going to creep closer to the triple-digit mark. Now, rain chances don't change a whole lot each afternoon, perhaps some higher probabilities over the weekend, but the story is going to be the heat index as we get into Saturday and Sunday. It'll feel much closer to 105, 106, typical August summer heat here for Alabama. I'm ABC 3340's meteorologist Evan Chikvera on Talk 99.5.
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0: 720. Talk995.com. According to James, there is a wreck on I-65 northbound at a mile marker 237 in Alabaster, or the Alabaster exit, I guess you would say, in that area. Thank you very much, James. We appreciate it when people let us know about these things. Our traffic people are good. They are also fallible. Sometimes they make a little mistake now and then. It's okay. New solar plant coming to East Alabama, and this is what needs to be happening. Okay, why is there a solar plant? Well, Richard, I thought you hated solar energy. I'm not fond of solar energy. It is not the be-all, end-all that people want it to be. For one thing, it has not made a lot of technological advances
1: right
0: over the years. It's not significantly better than it was 20 years ago. It's not more efficient. There's only so much you can do with it. The sun only shines so brightly.
1: That is true.
0: You can only collect so much. The technology is the technology. But one of the problems with these damn data centers that we need for the AI that, you know, we want to beat China in is they eat power. They absolutely eat power. And so we need to have power sources right nearby. Now, if you watch Landman, which I don't, but I saw this.
1: I do.
0: Yeah? I saw a clip of it, YouTube, I think, where Billy Bob Thornton was explaining why are there windmills out here? Why are we using clean energy to power dirty energy, said the girl he was giving a tour to. And he said, these are not clean energy. And he explained all of the foibles of windmills, which we've gone over on this show multiple times. I'm not going to bore you with them again. But that is preferable to trying to run a power grid all the way out into the area where those pumps would be.
1: Right.
0: As they're trying to get, you know, the oil out of the ground. Same is true with this, you know. Rather than eating all of the energy in the grid, have your own little
1: power
0: plant
1: power
0: right
1: source,
0: there.
1: Yeah.
0: Whether that be solar or whether it be wind or, you know, even if it's just standard gas-powered electric plant, you know, natural gas-powered electric plant. Each one of these should have their own kind of power station. They should, like a little nuclear submarine. Think about that.
1: Yeah.
0: Have your own little nuke factory there that's making all that happen for you. It would be a very small footprint,
1: right.
0: I would think, that you could do that with. And I got the idea because, you know, I mentioned my late ex-father-in-law? He's one of those two, for
1: that's
0: sure.
1: That's a mouthful.
0: Yeah. he used to work in the power plant at the paper mill down in Prattville. They had their own power plant. If they hadn't had their own power plant, they would have been sucking all of the energy out of that city on a regular basis, because that thing just ate energy as well. So why not have each one of these guys have their own little power plant? And then, by the way, you can stick them out in the boonies because nobody wants them to be in their backyard.
1: Yeah. Yes.
0: Everybody's like, nowhere near me. Thank you very much. I don't want it. Well, you know, somebody's going to have to work there. And
1: true.
0: They're going to have to commute back and forth and get to, you know, where this thing is located. But you can put it farther away from society if you decide that every single time we put a data center up, we're also going to put some kind of power plant with it or next to it.
1: I agree with you. Give it its own independent power to where it doesn't affect every other thing else for everybody that's in the same area that you live in.
0: And also then when, you know, our power goes off because of a storm or whatever, even though I didn't lose power yesterday, my lights flickered like 3 times. What the hell? What the hell?
1: I wish I could say that because sometimes at our house in Oxford, the wind can blow wrong for just a little bit and we lose power.
0: You know, Oxford's a nice little town.
1: It is.
0: I like that city.
1: It is.
0: What made you choose to live there? Is it
1: when I got married, I moved up there.
0: So she lived there is what you're
1: she
0: saying?
1: She did.
0: Gotcha. Okay.
1: Yeah. Her hometown's in Munford, but her house is in Oxford.
0: I gotcha.
1: So I moved there.
0: Yeah. So it sounds like my ex-wife and I, you know, we're bickering over how many kids to have. I wanted to have 2. She wanted to have 1. So we compromised and had 1.
1: Right.
0: That's basically how that works.
1: It's true. That is true.
0: Anyway, you could put one of these things. You know, there's an awful lot of land out there between Oxford and Talladega. Yeah,
1: there is
0: a good bit of land out there. There's a lot of land in kind of mid-north Alabama, what we call the Black Belt. There's a lot of space up there. You know, people are paying very low property taxes mm-hmm. on all of this land that they're not mm-hmm. using or they're not harvesting, that right. timber or whatever. Imagine the property taxes that you could collect on one of these data centers once it moved in up there.
1: Boy.
0: I mean, there's a lot of upsides to this. I wish people would stop looking at just the downside.
1: Yeah.
0: And even Governor Abbott in Texas just put a moratorium on any new data centers until such time as they have done a little bit more research to find out what's going on with these things. And I'm thinking, I don't know that you need more research. What you need is more people that are willing to think outside the box and figure out how to make this work.
1: Right.
0: Because it's not a question of whether or not we're going to have them. We can either have them and we can be on par with China and playing in that field, or we cannot have them and we can be Mexico. I mean, which one do you want to be? We got to have them.
1: And in this case, I would definitely wouldn't want to be like Mexico.
0: No.
1: That's for sure.
0: No, thank you very much. Let's see. Could we put data centers out along I-22? The Warrior River runs through there. Just a thought. Yes, Michelle, entirely possible. Again, we're thinking outside the box, figuring out how can we make this work? What is it that we can do to make this happen? And that is exactly what we should be doing. Another district judge, federal district judge, weighs in, but correctly this time. This is so silly. California tried to pass a law that said ICE agents have to wear badges identifying themselves and they can't wear face coverings. That lasted for about a week before a federal judge stepped in and went, no, sorry, supremacy clause. The federal government gets to right. make the decisions about how that works.
1: Yep.
0: And then New York said, well, maybe we could try that. And they passed the same law. And yeah, now you had to have a district judge step in and say, no, still supremacy clause. Were you not looking yeah. at what just happened on the other side of the country?
1: Yeah, yeah.
0: Well, but we thought that ruling only applied to them. It did only apply to them, but you should have known that eventually the ruling would apply to anybody and everybody right. who tried to pass this. The supremacy clause is the supremacy clause. Mm-hmm. And we recently had yet another judge, a district judge, who put the kibosh on the temporary protection status being lifted after the Supreme Court had already told district judges, you have no say in this. This is becoming absolutely epidemic. And while, you know, we do have a means for impeaching judges, it's kind of difficult.
1: Yeah.
0: And there have been articles of impeachment written up for this female judge that tried to go against the Supreme Court, and I don't know whether it's going to get wherever it wants to go. I think there is no appetite in this Congress to actually impeach a judge.
1: Yeah, none.
0: And,
1: I agree.
0: And Democrats, of course, are going to look at it from a standpoint of, well, she's doing what we want. She's going against Trump. Well,
1: that's not the only card you have to play on that.
0: And you're not really thinking about whether or not this is good for the country, best for us, or whatever.
1: Right.
0: You know, I'm sorry, keeping a bunch of Haitians and a bunch of Somalis here because of temporary protective status, when they're not learning the language, they're not blending in, they're just accepting a lot of government largesse, that's your tax dollars, that are going down a, forgive the term, black hole. I would say getting them to go back home is probably the best possible solution here.
1: Yeah.
0: So, I don't know. We'll see. But I'm not sure. If I could rewrite any portion of the Constitution or rework anything, I would make it easier to get rid of bad judges.
1: I would second that, yeah. Because there are too many of them.
0: There
1: I
0: are
1: agree.
0: Far too many of them. I mean, we had a judge that actually, you know, helped shepherd an illegal immigrant suspect out the back door of her courtroom. And she's still keeping her job. She was fined $5,000, got zero jail time, and she's still a judge. I'm like, how is this possible?
1: Yeah.
0: Well, she had years and years on the bench of faithful service. Probably bad service, judging from this. I don't know. 7:30, Dixon and Vining, Talk995, talk995.com. 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
15: Your left two lanes are still blocked on 65 northbound at University Boulevard due to a crash causing delays from Lakeshore Drive. You also have a crash with your right exit lane block. That is on I-20 59 eastbound before Red Mountain Expressway with delays from I-65. I'm Michelle Gilliard in the traffic center.
16: Well, following a relatively cool start to the week, we'll start to see those heat levels head the other direction beginning today. Partly cloudy to mostly sunny, a high temperature right around 90, 91. Heat index values, though, by the weekend are going to creep closer to the triple-digit mark. Now, rain chances don't change a whole lot each afternoon, perhaps some higher probabilities over the weekend, but the story is going to be the heat index as we get into Saturday and Sunday. It'll feel much closer to 105, 106, typical August summer heat here for Alabama. I'm ABC 3340's meteorologist Evan Chikvera on Talk 99.5.
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17: 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All Mr. Peterson did was tell the truth, and they fired him for it. What the hell?
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0: and I'm very thankful for the air conditioning of late.
1: Yes, no doubt about that.
0: Woo! You wander around outside for more than 10 minutes. You come back inside, you're soaking wet, and you realize that's not you. That's the humidity that clums and clings to your body. You're like, did I just take a bath and I wasn't paying attention?
1: Yeah, you've got a lightweight shirt on, and when you come back in from being outside, it feels like it weighs 10 pounds.
0: And clingy.
1: Yeah,
0: it's clingy.
1: Very.
0: The Alabama Men's Clinic it does not just hand you your GLP-1 shots, your injections, and say, good luck. They actually are very hands-on when it comes to this. And by that, I mean week in, week out, they want to see you. They want to talk to you about the GLP-1, what it's doing, how it's affecting you. Are you losing the weight? Are you losing it at the rate you wanted to lose it? They're going to be talking to you about your diet. They're going to be talking to you about what kind of compounding they've done on that GLP-1. That's the way it should be done. You know, that this is not something that should be a one-size-fits-all. Here, we'll send you some needles and good luck with that. 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You know, I'm a fan of the weird stand-up. I loved Stephen Wright before I think any of my friends knew about him. Now, of course, he's ancient.
1: Right.
0: He's been around forever. I also was a big, big Mitch Hedberg fan. I'm sorry that he's no longer with us. But one of my favorite jokes of his is so stupid. He says, I can't wait to get off stage. I got a roll of fruit-flavored Lifesavers in my pocket, and up next is pineapple. That's such a random thing to say, and yet I could understand why somebody would be like, I love the pineapple ones. They're my favorite, you know, or coconut. Some of the, love the coconut ones. So I guess I can't say that hard candies are not really in my wheelhouse because I do love Lifesavers.
1: Yeah.
0: But there's not a lot of hard candies that I'm in love with.
1: There's only a handful that I could tolerate. I could tolerate.
0: Tolerate.
1: Word it that way.
2: Well, and for Dolly, it makes for a depressing Christmas.
0: It does indeed. It's a hard candy
1: That's
0: Christmas.
1: True.
0: One of my favorite songs.
1: That is true.
0: I happen to have here 9 hard candies ranked, tasting table, and Melissa Cabey is the person who wrote this list, so we can start picking on her almost immediately. Coming in at number 9, it's Sour Warheads. Ugh. God.
1: No. I could. That's
2: how the heck did that even make top 10?
0: It didn't. It made top 9. There is no 10.
2: Again.
1: True.
2: It's inside the top 10.
0: It
2: doesn't
0: indeed.
2: Matter how many there are. It's inside a top 10.
0: You got that
2: You
0: right.
2: can't tell me that there are only 9 hard candies.
0: I don't know if there are only 9 hard candies. I don't really pay attention to hard candy. Warheads Sour comes in at number 9. I don't like the sour stuff so much.
1: Yeah, me neither.
0: The initial hit of sourness is incredibly intense, enough to make your eyes squint and your face scrunch up. That dramatic reaction is part of the fun, especially if you're challenging someone to see who can handle the sourness the best. It's candy and a game. Nice.
1: True.
2: Yay. Yeah.
0: Candy and a dare. I'll pass. Ugh. Thank you.
1: Yeah.
0: Okay. Arcore Strawberry Bonbons.
2: What?
0: You would recognize these, Steve, if you saw them, because they're strawberry candies that are wrapped to look like strawberries. They've got the seed little package.
2: I do know what you're talking about.
0: Yeah. The wrapping has got like seeds on it and the green top and it's twisted and whatever. Here's what I know about these. Eat more than 3, and I'm not saying at the same time, eat more than 3, your tongue is sandpaper for the rest of the day.
1: Yeah, you're right about that. You are right about that.
0: I don't know how I discovered that or when I discovered that, but it's not like I ate 3 in a row.
1: Yeah.
0: I think I was at some affair, some party of some kind, and they had a bowl of these things, and I ate one. I was like, ooh, that's good. I like that straw. Came back, 20 minutes, 30 minutes later, had another one. Came back like 45 minutes later, had another one, and then it was like, what the hell is this? What the hell is this?
1: You feel like you have 80 grit sandpaper that's ran across your tongue.
0: And it stayed that way for the rest of the night.
1: Yeah.
0: I was like, I couldn't eat any of the buffet food or anything. I was just like, oh.
1: These are one of my favorites. My late grandmother used to always have her purse full of these.
0: Absolutely.
1: When we would go to church, here's a piece of candy.
2: So instead of the butterscotch, it was those.
1: Yeah, it was those.
0: You know that is a Meemaw thing. You know that Kay Ivey's got a purse full of these.
2: Oh, absolutely. or some candy, anyway.
0: Coming in at number 7 is Lifesavers. And they have got, of course, the fruit flavor, the 5 different flavors.
1: Okay, that's a little lower than I thought it would be.
2: Yeah, I would have thought that would have been higher, too. Okay.
0: Yeah. Really? Oh, you mean Lifesavers?
1: Okay. Lifesavers, yeah.
0: Can I tell you, I'm not going to poo-poo the fruit-flavored ones.
1: No.
0: I will neither poo nor poo them. But
2: nor should you.
0: For me, it's butter rum. Man, the butter rum Lifesavers, oh, best. Absolute best.
1: Yeah, they are good.
0: I love those. Let's see. Flavor-wise, Lifesavers are bright, fruity, and satisfying. Each flavor offers something different, so there's usually at least one favorite in every bag, depending on personal flavor preferences. One thing I especially liked about them is the slight tartness that lingered after the sweetness faded. And they don't turn your tongue into sandpaper.
1: Alrighty.
0: Which is nice.
2: It's always a bonus, yeah.
1: That's true.
0: Pearl de Sol Lemon Hard Candies.
1: Huh?
0: I've seen these. I don't know that I've ever had them. Can we just say lemon heads? Haven't we all had lemon heads?
1: Yeah.
2: Yeah.
0: That's another thing that'll beat your tongue up pretty good, but not sandpaper wise. It'll just, you know.
2: So I'm wondering if these are sweeter than a really sour or hard lemon?
1: Wouldn't know.
0: It says they're a refreshing change from many overly sweet hard candies. As I pop the first one into my mouth, I expected to be hit with a wave of lemon. Instead, they take a slower, more balanced approach.
1: Yeah.
0: The first thing you notice is the sugary sweetness, gradually the lemon flavor and citrus pizzazz begin to develop, becoming more noticeable as the candy dissolves. We're not getting notes of anything I noticed in this.
2: I'm not hearing about a mouthfeel.
0: No mouthfeel. Nothing like that. Number 5, Jolly Ranchers. I got no use for Jolly Ranchers.
2: Those were so big when I was in high school.
0: Really?
2: Yeah. Everybody had them, it seemed like, and I was like, okay, whatever.
0: My father-in-law used to keep a dish of these things on his desk at the power plant, and anytime I'd go to visit, you know, he'd be like, you want a Jolly Rancher? I'm like, I do not.
1: Out of Jolly Ranchers, there's only one go-to flavor for me.
0: Yeah, what is it?
1: Watermelon.
0: Watermelon. Yeah, a lot of people like the watermelon.
2: I see that.
0: If I had to take one, it would be green apple, but I'd rather not take any of them. Here we go. Now we're in the money spot, baby. Werther's Original Classic at number 4.
2: Well, of course.
0: Yeah.
2: Every grandma's got them.
0: Absolutely. They're nice and rich and delicious, and they're creamy. And even the sugar-free flavor is great. I keep a bunch of those on hand.
1: This is a no-question number 1 for me.
0: You should be number 1.
1: Should be.
0: I agree with you. I think it should be number 1. Let's
1: see. No question.
0: Cream Savers Chocolate and Caramel Hard Candy coming in at number 3.
1: Leave the chocolate out. Leave the caramel.
0: I'm okay with the chocolate ones, but they're not as good as what they used to have. Hershey's used to have a hard candy that was a chocolate hard candy, and that thing was gold, baby. Don't know why they discontinued it, probably because I was the only one buying it. That might have been it.
2: And I'll be honest, I didn't realize they still made Cream Savers. I haven't seen them in a long time. I haven't looked for them, but I haven't seen them in years.
0: Me neither. Are we sure that
1: they're still making them? You've got to look really deep on the candy aisle to find them.
2: I guess you do.
1: Yep.
0: I'm sure you can buy them online if you need to. Number 2, Coffee Delights.
2: Nah, I'm out.
0: Never heard of them. Don't like coffee. That one. Not a coffee flavor. Never. And number 1, Dad's Root Beer Barrels.
2: Oh, yeah.
0: No, I got to swap that with number 4. I could put that at number 4 and put Werther's at number 1.
1: I put a Root Beer Barrels at 9.
0: Oh, wow.
2: Not
0: really?
2: A root beer guy.
0: Wow.
1: No.
2: See, I like those.
0: No. I used to love Root Beer Barrels.
2: Yeah.
0: What little candy I was allowed to have, like when we were on road trips or whatever, if we stopped in at a place like Wall Drug, and I was like, can I get some Root Beer Barrels? They're right here.
2: Stuckies.
0: Stuckies. Who didn't love a good Stuckies? Yeah, get the nut roll. Mm-mm. Dad's Root Beer Barrels coming in at number 1, easily earned the top spot in my ranking because no other candy offered such a distinctive, satisfying flavor. From the moment I popped one in my mouth, it tasted just like sipping an old-fashioned root beer. I could get a clear sense of vanilla, spice, and sweetness, which felt incredibly nostalgic. As a fan of the flavor of root beer soda itself, I thought that this candy was an incredibly accurate representation thereof. So there you go. Sorry about that, Matt. You lose.
1: Yeah. Yeah. Hey, if I lose, I lose. I'll lose with grace.
0: You stole fizzy lifting drinks.
1: I will lose with grace.
0: You get nothing. Good day, sir. 7:47 with Dixon and Vining. We lean on that far too much on this show.
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5: If you want a deal on a Glock, you better listen up. Hueytown Pawn has the law enforcement Glocks back in stock. That rhymes. These are guns that were previously issued to law enforcement agencies in multiple calibers, by the way. And Tommy's got a program where he is able to buy these after they've been taken out of service. The police departments will replace these very fine Glocks, and Tommy gets them in batches. And he's got them on sale right now for $399 at Hueytown Pawn. 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They're on Brook Lane Drive in Hueytown. And I'm telling you, from time to time, you're going to get deals like this on the Glocks, on the AR pistols, on the AR-12 shotguns, sound suppression, a little bit of everything, even hunting stuff as we're getting closer and closer to the resumption of hunting season. It's Hueytown Pawn on Brook Lane Drive in Hueytown. Y'all go see Tommy and Adam today.
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12: Your left exit lane is still blocked for a crash on I-20/59 eastbound before Red Mountain Expressway. We have a minor crash now. That is on 14th Street at 4th Avenue. Then we have utility work blocking your shoulder on Pelham Parkway in both directions at Martin Street. I'm Michelle Gilliard in the Traffic Center.
13: Well, following a relatively cool start to the week, we'll start to see those heat levels head the other direction beginning today. Partly cloudy to mostly sunny, a high temperature right around 90, 91. Heat index values, though, by the weekend are going to creep closer to the triple-digit mark. Now, rain chances don't change a whole lot each afternoon, perhaps some higher probabilities over the weekend, but the story is going to be the heat index as we get into Saturday and Sunday. It'll feel much closer to 105, 106, typical August summer heat here for Alabama. I'm ABC 3340's meteorologist Evan Chikvera on Talk 99.5.
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1: Copperhead Road.
0: Yeah, boy. 751, talk995.com. Matt Nicholson is in for the vacationing of Valerie of Vining. Your first name is actually Jonathan. Why don't you use that?
2: It's...
0: Am I asking two tough questions?
2: No, no, it's not. I'm trying to explain it. Yeah. There is a... the name Jonathan runs in my family.
0: Mm-hmm.
2: And it's within my generation, within anybody that's got the name of Jonathan, they've went by their middle name. I've always went by my middle name.
0: Gotcha.
2: One of the rare ones that go by your middle name in life.
0: Okay. No, you're not alone in that. A lot of people do that.
2: Oh, yeah. Yeah.
0: Steve would not do that because I know what his middle name is, and he doesn't want to be called that.
3: Speaking of family names.
0: Some of the texts we have received, if Talladega added a micro-nuclear substation, you know, to power the data center, they could add lights for the night racing. Winner, says McGee. Okay. Jerry says, why can't we have floating data centers in the oceans? I've asked this before. I evidently missed your reply.
3: Because you need the data centers where the people are?
0: Yeah, I think you kind of want, I think the transmission lines to get the stuff from point A to point B.
2: True.
0: The data, you know, has to be available to us. I don't know that you want that going over the air, you know, through Wi-Fi or Bluetooth or something like that, right?
3: Yeah. Since Matt and I know a little bit about this Talladega thing, let's go back to the Talladega night racing situation.
0: Okay.
3: Because
0: mm-hmm.
3: we have heard about this.
0: Yep.
2: Oh, yeah.
3: We've been asked many, many times, and I have been in situations where the president or the general manager of Talladega, be it Grant Lynch or Brian Crichton, have been asked about this by fans as well. So we've got some insight. So, Matt, I'll let you take the floor on that.
2: For a lighting system to be put up at Talladega, there would have to be a completely new power grid installed.
0: Mm-hmm.
2: Because a friend of mine that works in power industry, the industry that does power, however you want to word it, he told me that what current existing power that's there now would suck the power grid down in a 4-county stretch.
0: Whoa.
2: So it would have to be a totally new power grid built.
0: Sure.
2: Just to supply the power to the track.
0: Hence the nuclear powered substation.
2: Yeah.
0: I think that would work out wonderfully.
2: Yep.
0: Mo says, please explain how we can have nuclear powered submarines, but we can't do micro reactors for those data centers or cities themselves. I can't explain it except for the irrational fear of nuclear power.
2: Yeah.
0: We've had a couple of, a couple of problems. Chernobyl was terrible because Russia was trying more to cover it up than to fix it. Mm-hmm. And that's always going to screw you over.
2: Oh, yeah.
0: And then what happened at Three Mile Island really wasn't the China Syndrome. It just happened to be, it happened around the same time as the movie that was called The China Syndrome.
2: Yeah.
0: It wasn't even terribly serious what happened at Three Mile Island. It was a glitch, and it was, you know, it wasn't great, but it wasn't anywhere near Chernobyl size or anything like that. What people fail to grasp is that if you took everybody that died from nuclear power, an accident in a nuclear power plant anywhere in the world, to add them all together, including the people who died in Chernobyl, more people die coal mining in 1 year than that. I mean, and I'm talking all over the world once again, in China and in South America and the United States and everywhere. Coal mining is a remarkably dangerous job.
2: Extremely.
0: But we have no problem with sending people down. Just get down there in that mine where the dangerous gas is and start getting some coal out of there. Why don't you? But that nuclear power, far too dangerous. We can't have that.
2: Yeah, it's yeah.
0: Mm. Let's see some of the other texts we have. Love me some hard candies, says Dean in Pelham. Very good. Noel says, instead of cutting down trees and forests to make these data centers, why don't they just put the data center in the old deserted parts of downtown Birmingham? Plenty of old factories and businesses that have been sitting there vacant for 20 years. Coca-Cola just did it. I think people are nervous about radiation or whatever.
3: I've heard noise complaints.
0: Yeah.
2: Yeah.
3: And how much it'll suck the power, how much power it'll suck down. And I've also heard concerns about water.
0: Water is a big one.
2: Yep.
0: As well, because I have to cool with stuff. Sam says, remember Cream Savers? He must have written this before we got to Cream Savers.
3: I guess.
2: Probably so.
0: Emily says, I love Life Savers. However, Luden's Cherry Cough Drops is the best hard candy of all. Definitely not a cough drop, but oh, so good. I miss Val. Thank you, Emily. Matt appreciates the little poke you put in at the end there. Nice of you. By the way, you might want to see someone about your cough drop addiction. That's not good.
3: We used to have those as kids, man.
0: Oh, yeah.
3: I mean, we popped them like they were candy because we never thought of it. Plus, it was, you know, yeah. It was a good excuse if you, like, had to get in front of the class and do a speech that day. Sorry, I've got a problem with it.
0: Yeah.
3: Oh. Got taken these.
2: Mm. Yeah, just like, hang on a minute, pop one right in. Okay, please. Let's go.
0: I love giving speeches in front of the class. It was my moment to shine. Sean says, I used to eat butter rum lifesavers all the time as a kid. I had a real problem with it. I remember asking my mom if that meant I was going to be an alcoholic.
2: Ooh.
0: She said, no, you're not going to be an alcoholic because of that. You're going to be an alcoholic because of your parents.
3: Wow.
2: Good one.
0: I don't know. I'm going to read Corey's.
3: Corey had quite the diatribe.
0: Yeah, Corey had a lot to say there. That was the worst food ranking list ever, says Brian. Wow. Wasn't really happy about that at all.
3: Sorry.
0: Mm. The lights are still flashing at Highland Lakes and 280.
3: Oh, that's a good time.
0: Yesterday evening.
2: Talk about cluster.
0: Oh, my gosh. Ooh. Thank you, Maria. I appreciate that as well. I really don't want to talk about the WNBA any longer. I don't. But I will say this. There is a French trans phenom named Julie Tétard.
3: Uh-huh.
0: And is wondering, she's wondering, he's wondering, if the WNBA is going to give him a call. He's actually in League Two, so he's not even in the top female league in France.
2: That should say something right there.
3: Yeah, it really should.
2: That should say a lot.
0: But also, you know, he is the leading scorer on the team and in the entire second league there. I mean, he led in both scoring and rebounding during the 25-26 season.
3: And how many of us here are shocked by that?
0: Nobody.
3: Zero. Thank you.
0: Nobody should be. I think the thing that might be shutting all of this conversation down, and we can owe him a debt of gratitude, despite the fact that he's part of a radio show on another station, Clay Travis, the guy who founded OutKick.
3: Yeah.
0: He's been on Jocks multiple times. Yeah. I think they have kind of a standing date with him over there to talk to him during the midday show. But Clay Travis is putting up $10 million of his own money. He sold OutKick for about $100 million to Fox News years ago, so that's why he's got this money.
3: So he's all right.
0: He's doing okay. He's comfortable. He's putting up $10 million of his own money and challenging the current WNBA champion, what is it, Las Vegas Aces.
2: Las Vegas.
3: Yeah, right.
0: And he says, you play one game against the state high school boys championship team of my choosing. Whoever wins that game gets $10 million. Either the team gets it or the WNBA gets it. And he said, we'll pay-per-view it, and that'll raise money in and of itself as it give all the money to Tunnel to Towers. Do you think people would tune in to watch that pay-per-view, or if they just, you know, if somebody bought the rights to it and put it on?
2: I don't think they would.
0: I would watch it.
3: I think there are people that would. Yeah.
2: There's some people that would, but there wouldn't be as many as you think.
0: Oh, it's one game. I would watch it. I would. That's appointment viewing for me. I would want to see if the ladies could, you know, stay in there with the guys. And again, these are high school state champs that we're talking about.
3: Yeah, it's not like they're playing the worst NBA team.
0: No.
3: They're playing a high school team.
0: The goal, of course, is to prove, look, boys are better at this than girls, and they always will be. Trans or no trans, identify as a woman, don't identify as a woman. It doesn't matter. Boys are better than girls at this, and they're always going to be. And let's just knock this nonsense off. And I'll tell you what, I haven't heard a word out of the WNBA since he made that challenge.
2: Nope.
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4: The last of five defendants in a prison contraband smuggling operation was sentenced this week by a federal judge. 28-year-old Lil Brian Ladd was given over 200 months in prison after he pleaded guilty to distribution of a controlled substance at the Elmore Correctional Facility. Ladd has been an inmate at that correctional facility. Ladd and Lawrence Dudley were inmates working on the inside of the prison, while three others were working on the outside, supplying and delivering the narcotics and other prison contraband. Four other defendants have already been sentenced to prison for conducting this smuggling operation back in 2024. I'll be back with more Alabama stories after this.
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a felony charge for impersonating a peace officer. 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The Paradise Lazy River is a 1,000-foot winding waterway for tubers who are visiting the Wild Water Park in Coleman. 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
3: If you want a deal on a Glock, you better listen up. Hueytown Pawn has the law enforcement Glocks back in stock. That rhymes. These are guns that were previously issued to law enforcement agencies in multiple calibers, by the way. And Tommy's got a program where he is able to buy these after they've been taken out of service. The police departments will replace these very fine Glocks, and Tommy gets them in batches. And he's got them on sale right now for $399 at Hueytown Pawn. Day in and day out, this is a really nice gun counter over at the pawn shop. They're on Brook Lane Drive in Hueytown. And I'm telling you, from time to time, you're going to get deals like this on the Glocks, on the AR pistols, on the AR-12 shotguns, sound suppression, a little bit of everything, even hunting stuff as we're getting closer and closer to the resumption of hunting season. It's Hueytown Pawn on Brook Lane Drive in Hueytown. Y'all go see Tommy and Adam today.
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1: 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Not only is it 8.05, it's also 8/5/2026. That is to say, the 5th of August of 2026, with about a 50-50 shot at rain every day going forward through the rest of this week, today, tomorrow, Friday. And the highs are going to be in the upper 80s, lower 90s. By the weekend, that is going to stretch up into the upper 90s, and the heat indices are going to be quite high.
6: A little bit.
1: 105, 106. A lot of humidity. Better chance of rain. All the nastiness that we've come to love over the course of the past few weeks. Wettest summer that I can remember. Not to say that it's setting a record or anything, just in my memory. I don't remember it raining this much in the summer in recent years.
6: When you have to mow your lawn twice a week, yeah. You have a problem.
1: It's pretty bad.
6: It's pretty bad.
1: Weren't you supposed to bring... This is Matt Nicholson, by the way. He's filling in for Valerie Vining. He's usually...
6: Good morning.
1: He partners with Steve on the CRN show on Saturday mornings here and also on Cross Flags, the podcast.
7: Wow, you actually got that right.
1: I know. Can you believe it?
6: The award-winning Cross Flags.
1: Yeah. But you know what? You know why I got CRN right?
6: That's right.
1: Because there's a sticker on the back of Matt's computer here that I'm looking at.

0: There it is. CRN, you
1: talk
0: can't.
1: About, talk about a giveaway.
0: You can't get it wrong with that. Weren't you supposed to bring some Cheez-Its in or something like that?
1: Okay. Here's the problem with that. When I went to go get them, when the slot on the shelf is completely empty.
0: Ooh.
2: That's a problem.
1: Yeah, that's a problem.
0: People really were excited about those
1: things. I guess so.
0: All right. Well,
2: see, we talked about them and boom, they're gone.
0: That's pretty much the way it works in our world. Minute we open our mouths, boom, that's it for us.
1: Absolutely.
0: That's why we try not to talk about these things.
1: Sure.
0: I picked up a 12-pack of Zero Sugar RC yesterday at the Food City. And I thought, should I grab another one of these? I don't have storage space anymore. I don't have space to put like nine, you know, 12 packs. And so I'm doing it one at a time, and I'm almost certainly going to regret it. Because the next time I go back to get some, it's going to be like, nope, they're gone. Forget about it. 8:07 with Addiction and Vining on your Radidio. Thank you for tuning in, hanging out with us. Don't forget to download the app. You can text us from that. You can call us from that. You can watch us on the YouTube feed. Or you can actually go to YouTube if you are so inclined. Got a note from Jack Granger who said, one listener to Dixon and Vining told him, every time Richard mentions having an ownership with brothers and sisters that needs solving, I cringe at how guilty our family is in not correcting this problem.
1: Okay.
0: Then I called Jack. Now we have a plan. Yeah, it's undivided ownership, and it is... I know the person who's leaving the property thinks they're doing you a favor. I'm going to leave this to you, your sister, your brother, and your cousin Ralphie over here. And right. Now you got four owners, and none of them can do anything with it until you all agree to do something with it. Mm-hmm. And in the meantime, it sits there. And is it a liquid asset? Is it really helping you? No, you're having to pay property taxes. You're having to pay upkeep on it. There's a lot that goes on with that. Jack Granger, gtauctions.com, Granger Thagard Auction Market, has got a really cool piece of software that can divide that up, depending on how big it is, of course, divide that up into smaller parcels and then auction them each off individually, which means you're going to increase the money overall that you're going to get. But they do all auction at the same day, you understand. It all goes at the same time. So you got a date certain of sale, a date certain of close. You're getting the best market value, and the buyer pays all the closing costs and the cost of sale. What's not to like about this?
1: Absolutely.
0: You should definitely get in touch with Granger Thagard Auction Marketing, gtauctions.com, to find out more. gtauctions.com, especially if you're in the undivided ownership business. Yikes, let's do this.
3: And now, it's Dixon and Vining's top three things you need to know.
0: I just saw a slug line on Fox News that said, Democrats' future hangs in the balance in Michigan. I'm thinking that might be a little bit of a hyperbolic statement.
1: Yeah, a little bit.
0: But certainly there are those who are concerned about Abdul el-Sayed, who is a dyed-in-the-wool socialist and will even refer to himself as a communist sometimes. He is right now about a point and a half ahead of Representative Haley Stevens, and that is for the nomination, Democratic nomination for Senate from Michigan. You've got an empty seat there, an open seat, as the current senator is going to be stepping down. Now, Mike Rogers is the conservative, so if this thing does go, and it will go, of course, to a general election, and there's still a good chance that you're not going to have a communist or socialist taking over that Senate seat.
1: Yeah.
0: I think Bernie's enough when it comes to socialists in the Senate.
1: Yeah, that's too much, actually.
0: It's more than I can take.
1: Way more than enough.
0: It's astounding to me how many of these people, and when you look at Abdul el-Sayed, he falls perfectly into this category. These socialist folks have never done anything in their lives. They've never run anything in their lives. They have never tried to organize anything in their lives.
1: Yeah.
0: They've never tried to turn a profit off of anything in their lives. I mean, Zoran Mamdani in New York was essentially a blogger, and he made videos in his mom's basement before he got elected mayor of New York City.
1: It's crazy nowadays what doing YouTube content, social media, or YouTube content people, what it can get you nowadays.
0: Well, he's very good at it, don't get me wrong.
1: Yeah.
0: But the fact is, he never really ran a business, never really turned a profit, never really understood how the economy works. But he just read some books about socialism and thought, this seems cool, we should do this. It's like, aside from the fact that it's never worked anywhere it's ever been tried, I'm not sure that this is going to be as successful as you think it's going to be. Washington wildfire arson suspect has been arrested, and he was previously charged with first-degree murder. I believe he was actually found guilty of manslaughter in the death of his father.
1: That's a problem.
0: Back in 2010. This man is incorrigible. They found him with waterproof matches and some butane, and 37-year-old Aaron F. Farinacci, arrested on suspicion of first-degree arson in connection with the Old Trails Fire, the largest of the three blazes that are burning in and around Spokane, Washington, right now. There's also fires in Oregon. We're getting all the moisture over here.
1: Yeah.
0: In that neck of the woods, it is dry as an old chip, and consequently, stuff is just bursting into flames.
1: Yeah, it's crazy. I saw that last night, and that's crazy of how bad those fires have gotten up there.
0: An Irondale man has been arrested for the electronic solicitation of a child.
1: Grief.
0: There was a 2-year undercover sting to get this to work out. 35-year-old Andrew Mitchell Rollins, arrested Friday the 31st of July on a grand jury warrant for electronic solicitation of a child. According to investigators, the case began roughly 2 years ago during an undercover child exploitation operation. Law enforcement officials said Rollins started chatting online with an investigator, you know, posing as a 15-year-old girl. The online chats continued on and off over the next 2 years, recurring each time authorities launched subsequent child exploitation operations. Local grand jury reviewed the case and handed down an indictment against Rollins. This after investigators compiled enough evidence, they submitted the case to the Morgan County District Attorney's Office. You know, you take this and you go, well, okay, he was chatting online with a 15-year-old girl.
1: Yeah.
0: You know, he didn't travel to meet her. He didn't. We don't know what he was saying, but it was online solicitation, and that's what he's been charged with.
1: Yep.
0: But you realize when we had the case yesterday of the former Birmingham police officer who was denied bail in the rape case of a 14-year-old girl, and you go, I think what we're trying to say is if he could have, he would have. This 15, you know, this cat, if he could have gotten his hands on a 15-year-old girl, he probably would have. So this is why, you know, we're able to at least catch these guys before things go off the rails.
1: Yeah.
0: I'm glad to see that. It's a little bit like, what was the Steven Spielberg film where they were catching bad guys before they committed crimes, you know? It's a Tom Cruise flick. I can't remember. Then, of course, he was falsely accused. It was like, hey, they get it wrong sometimes, you know? But anytime, look, when you talk about somebody who threatens to shoot up a school, you don't wait till they buy the guns and go to school before you arrest them.
1: Stop it before it happens.
0: You try to get that nip it in the bud, Andy. You got to nip it. And the same thing with this child solicitation thing. Yeah. The sooner that we're able to stop this sort of nonsense, I think the happier
1: the better, for sure.
0: Flipsy's Furniture, 1811 Crestwood Boulevard in Irondale, is doing the designer furniture at wholesale prices thing. It has been for a long time. When I say designer furniture, you're going to recognize the names that you see on this furniture, especially if you've been out shopping elsewhere because you've already seen those names. They just had higher prices in other places. Why in the world is Flipsy's doing this? Well, because they thought that furniture had gotten a little out of control. Now, how in the world is Flipsy's doing this? That's another story entirely. I honestly have no idea how they're charging significantly less. I told the story of my dining table that I paid like $1,200 for, finding it for $700 at Flipsy's. I was just like, why weren't you around when I was outfitting my house multiple years ago? Anyway, they're around now, both in Irondale and in Hoover, across from the Gallery on Highway 31, right there next to 2nd and Charles. 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
0: I mean, everything is bagged, boxed, it's got wrapped, it's, you know, shrink-wrapped, everything.
1: Mm-hmm.
0: So when these guys show up, they bring it into your house, they remove the box, they remove all the plastic. 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

0: got twang.
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8: There's a crash that has your left lane blocked on I-59 southbound at 4th Avenue, causing delays that are from Roebuck Parkway. Now a crash is reported on I-65 northbound just before Alabaster. We have a crash on 14th Street at 4th Avenue. I'm Michelle Gilliard in the Traffic Center.
9: Well, following a relatively cool start to the week, we'll start to see those heat levels head the other direction beginning today. Partly cloudy to mostly sunny, a high temperature right around 90, 91. Heat index values, though, by the weekend are going to creep closer to the triple-digit mark. Now, rain chances don't change a whole lot each afternoon, perhaps some higher probabilities over the weekend, but the story is going to be the heat index as we get into Saturday and Sunday. It'll feel much closer to 105, 106, typical August summer heat here for Alabama. I'm ABC 3340's meteorologist Evan Chikvera on Talk 99.5.
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0: cowbell song for you there.
1: Oh, yeah.
0: Steve Miller and his band. Mm-hmm. 821 Dixon and Ining, Talk995.com. Got to give props to Mr. Bugs. They came out, took care of the bugs inside, outside, upside down the other day. Handled the mosquito reduction for me, took care of the termite bonding for me. One fell swoop, just boom, all at once. That's not common. They do that whenever the termite bonding needs to be checked. So they'll do that, you know, just to kind of combine everything. Usually I see Dave. Dave comes by, does the inside, does the outside, does the small rodent control for me as well. And then I have another guy that does the mosquito reduction. That's all he does is he skates around town and does mosquito reduction for them. And it works. It works incredibly well. In fact, everybody who's ever asked me about it, how does that stuff work? I say, just try it. Just do it. Plan to do it for 1 year, and if you hate it, don't do it again. But to the best of my knowledge, every one of them is still doing it because it is fantastic. It's just so nice to get those mosquitoes down to a dull roar. Mr. Bugs, MRBUGGS.com, 941-6252. They know what bugs you. Todd Blanche is one step closer to becoming the actual Attorney General and getting rid of the acting that's in front of his name.
1: Mm-hmm.
0: Had the old dog and pony show yesterday in the Senate committee, the Judiciary Committee, which they always have to do. They have to have these guys have to come out and give their little speeches, and all the Democrats are like, he's the worst thing since in the history of ever, you know, Hitler, terrible Pol Pot. He's the nightmare of a human being. And the Republicans were all like, he's fantastic. He's the best. He's amazing. Everybody's talking about how great he is. Everybody. And then in the end, they vote, and they vote along party lines. Yeah. Republicans 12, yeah. Democrats 10, and the motion is advanced to the floor. We'll see. With a couple of people missing in the Senate, it's kind of scary. Not really sure if he's going to, you know, just like glide to success, but you know, we have every reason to believe that he is going to be approved by the Senate.
1: It'll probably be close like it always is.
0: Minority Report. That's the name of the movie that we were looking for. Minority Report. Yes, thank you very much. Appreciate that, guys. Regarding the socialist candidates that are in the blue states of the Democratic Party, do you think this looks almost like the scene from The Dark Knight Rises where the guy was trying to take over Wayne Enterprises, talking to Bane, and he tries to tell him, I'm in charge, and Vane quotes the famous line, do you feel like you're in charge? Not really.
1: Yeah.
0: Not really. Let's see. Joe says, I'm thinking we built a data center in Bridgeport several years ago. I'm just wondering how that's going for those people up there. Okay. A fair question. They weren't as big then as they are now.
1: Yeah.
0: And somebody named Kim actually went on Facebook and asked me, how do they make money? How do these data centers make money? I don't understand. Well, they're not freestanding devices. They're owned by people. For instance, mm-hmm. Meta is going to put a data center up so that we can use their AI.
1: Yeah.
0: I don't know what Meta's AI is called.
1: I think it's Meta AI. It's all it is.
0: Okay.
2: You know, imaginative name right there.
0: Exactly. Boy, they're crazy with these. They really go out on a limb.
1: It's just Meta AI. Okay. Yep.
0: Grok is Elon Musk's. ChatGPT is from OpenAI. Mm-hmm. And what they'll do is, you know, you have to pay to use the AI. In other words, if you're going to use Grok, all you really have to do is get a blue check by your name mm-hmm. on X, and you can use it, but it's limited, you know, what you're going to use it for. You can get a Google, like you can get Google AI. You pay a little something extra for that. And again, you're dealing with all the people that are going to sign up for this, all the people that are using AI for one reason or another. Mm-hmm. And so you don't have to get a lot of money from any of them, just a little bit of money from each. And that's how that data center gets paid for and how it ends up making money for these companies in the long run. So there's going to be that's one of the biggest problems is that we have multiple companies and more coming every day, more people that are like, hey, I want to do the AI thing. I want to get on the AI thing. This could be fun. Let's do AI.
1: Mm-hmm.
0: I'm going to be honest with you now. My knowledge of how to use AI is very rudimentary. Rudimentary.
1: It is. It is with me too. I mean, I've tried to use it on a few things, but it's like very rudimentary.
2: I've watched people do it and I'm amazed at what it can do, but I'm not really all that worried about diving headfirst into this thing and getting full blown into it. I'm sorry.
0: I don't know what I need it for. If my boss needs a report, you know, if I have to have the FUFRAM contract done by 4, you know, maybe I could lend a hand with that. But other than that, I don't imagine. I need AI for much of anything in my life, although there is no telling what may come next. You know, they're working on trying to get, you know, Rosie the robot to the robot made from the Jetsons to come to life and actually start cleaning stuff around your house, which...
2: Is she going to be as much of a smart aleck as she was in the cartoon?
0: Probably. Ooh, boy. I hope so. That's what I would be looking
1: for. I mean, just like there's been some motorsports series talk about using AI to officiate events and officiate races, and... me and Steve were like, no, for the love, no.
2: Put your eyeballs on it and make sure you get it right.
1: Right.
0: Yeah, you hate to leave the human element out of things. I get why people are doing that, and I get why, for instance, you know, don't they now have, like, out cameras for tennis? So you can see, like, whether it was on the line or was it out.
1: Yep.
0: Now we have that box that's a strike zone in baseball, and you can challenge and take a look at that.
1: Yeah, ABS, yeah.
0: So... Angel Hernandez ended up losing his job a couple of years ago because he was wrong far too often.
2: Oops.
0: When you have that many challenges and you lose all of them, it's like, maybe you need to find another line of work, Angel. So it can be helpful. It can be useful. But let's not go overboard with it, you know?
1: I agree.
0: By the way, I keep hearing these stories. Oh, stories about AI breaking loose. You know what I'm talking about?
1: Yeah.
0: There was a tale the other day about how it got out and got into other networks. And they thought it was just one, and they thought it was for like a half a day. No, it was in 4 other networks for like a week and did such a good job of hiding itself in those networks that they did not know that it was there.
1: Yeah.
0: And you go, what was it doing? I don't know. Was it spying? Was it looking? Was it stealing stuff from those networks? Was
2: what was the original network set up to do before it jumped, and then it gets into another network and starts doing what it's supposed to do?
0: Yeah, exactly. Well, I mean, they ran a test, and I heard this on Maria Bartiromo's show. They ran a test, and they had something like 14 different AI agents that were each given a task.
1: That's nuts.
0: And they were each told... the same thing.
1: Yeah.
0: Given the same parameters. Mm-hmm. You may not do X or Y, and this is the end result. You know, this is the solution that we want. We're not giving you the solution. We're just saying we need the answer to this question or whatever it may be. Every one of the 14 cheated and did exactly what they were told not to do. Because they were like...
2: Exactly like a 5-year-old that said, don't reach for that.
0: Right. Well, you know, they just went like... Well, they want this answer. Why wouldn't I go in there and get it?
1: Yeah.
0: So I'm just going to go in there and get it and come back with it, and here you go. I got it. And they're like, we told you not to do that. Well, tough. Okay. Now you have to be punished.
1: So, last night when I was getting ready, when I was laying down going to sleep and reading, I saw an article to where there was a coach. I can't remember which state it was. As a high school coach, it was using AI to formulate offensive plays.
0: Yeah.
1: I'm like, I've heard what? About
0: that. Yeah. Sure.
1: I'm like, draw them up. Don't use AI to draw them. Draw them up.
0: The massage parlor owner in Coleman that was arrested.
1: Yeah.
0: Drugs, et cetera, et cetera. Mm-hmm. She recently put forth a petition for travel. She wanted the bail waiver for travel.
1: Right.
0: She got it denied, and then they looked a little closer at it and said, you made this with AI.
1: That's crazy.
0: Great googly moogly. 8:30. Dixon and Vining, he is Matt Nicholson. Yep. I am Richard Dixon. And Valerie Vining will be back on Monday. I miss her too. That's okay. He's doing a fine job. Don't make Matt feel bad, okay? Stick around. Talk 99.5.
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11: Westbound past Pump House Road. Just have your left lane blocked for a crash on I-59 southbound at 4th Avenue. Another crash is reported on I-65 northbound just before Alabaster. And a crash reported on Highway 52E at I-65. I'm Michelle Gilliard in the Traffic Center.
12: Well, following a relatively cool start to the week, we'll start to see those heat levels head the other direction beginning today. Partly cloudy to mostly sunny, a high temperature right around 90, 91. Heat index values, though, by the weekend are going to creep closer to the triple-digit mark. Now, rain chances don't change a whole lot each afternoon, perhaps some higher probabilities over the weekend, but the story is going to be the heat index as we get into Saturday and Sunday. It'll feel much closer to 105, 106, typical August summer heat here for Alabama. I'm ABC 3340's meteorologist Evan Chikvera on Talk 99.5.
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0: to start calling Michelle Gilliard Michelle the traffic teen. She's got the young voice.
1: She does.
0: She's clearly more than capable of doing the job. I like the youth and exuberance she brings to it. Michelle, the traffic teen. It is Dixon and Vining. He's Matt Nicholson in for the vacationing Valerie Vining. That lead has shrunk to 1 point now, with 96% of the vote counted in the Michigan Senate Democratic nomination. This is once again El Sayed is holding a news conference coming up at 10:30, 9:30 our time. We're not going to carry it, but it's probably going to be him declaring victory. 96% of the vote in, 1 point. It's tough to make up 1 point out of 4% of the vote.
1: Yeah, it is.
0: It really is. So it looks like he's probably going to be the the Democratic nominee for Senate from the state of Michigan.
1: Probably only to get himself waxed in the primary.
0: Or in the general, rather.
1: General, yes,
0: general, that's what you mean. General. I know. I knew what you meant.
1: General.
0: Mike Rogers, a good guy and well thought of. The Justice Department has now dropped charges against all four of the defendants accused of vandalizing the Lincoln Memorial reflecting pool after the Trump administration renovated it. Trump, of course, very upset with the U.S. Attorney Jeanine Pirro for dropping the charges against the first one. And now all three of the others, and he's like, oh, this is terrible. I can't believe you're doing this. Why would you do this? The answer is you're in Washington, D.C. It's going to be really difficult to get a conviction. You're going to spend a bunch of money and a bunch of time on this, and the judge in the long run is going to go, no, we're not convicting.
1: Yeah.
0: You didn't make the case, or whatever the case may be.
1: I mean, all you had to say was Washington, D.C. right there.
0: That's really all.
1: You know it's dead.
0: Yeah. It's as good as done. So
1: yep.
0: I understand his anger and his frustration at this, but you get what you can.
1: Yeah, that's
0: true. And just the being arrested and the being processed and all of that is probably punishment enough for these people because they weren't going to get a fine of more than $1,000, probably $500 if they got anything at all. If they got anything, it would be a slap on the wrist if they got anything, and I didn't expect that they would get anything, to be honest with you. So it's going to be okay. Anybody take my advice and turn on Nation's Dumbest?
2: Oh, yeah.
0: Did you watch it?
2: I'm through the first two episodes, which are only available right now, all that's available.
0: Actually, the third one just popped up.
2: Okay.
0: Yeah, third one just came
2: up. I'll watch that today, then.
0: Yeah. Any surprises in there for you?
2: That Anthony Michael Hall is dumber than he looks.
0: Dumber than a box of rocks.
2: I really expected him to do much better than what he's done.
0: As did I. I was kind of like, AM, what are you doing, man? Come on. Hmm. You were in the Breakfast Club. You were, you were Johnny Football there for a minute. I mean, you can't believe this. When did you become so stupid?
2: On the other hand, Carmen Electra, exactly what I expected.
0: Pretty much as dumb as you thought.
1: That's all you had to say was Carmen Electra, yeah. And there you go.
0: Yeah. But you know who's, here's the surprise. John Hader.
2: Yeah.
0: He played Napoleon Dynamite. He's actually pretty sharp.
2: Nailed every logic test so far.
0: Yeah. Very good. Let's see. Oh, I'll tell you who else is dumber than you. Oh, you do. I didn't want this guy to be so dumb. Ice-T.
2: Ice-T.
0: Yeah.
2: And who's the girl that's made the finals? Siwa?
0: JoJo Sliwa.
1: JoJo Sliwa, yeah.
2: Sliwa, thank you.
0: Yeah. I'm unfamiliar with her work as well.
2: I don't really know her that much, but I have to admit, when she came in all bubbly and everything, I'm like, I don't know what to expect out of her. She's gone above and beyond.
1: Yeah, she's questionable. Let's word it that way.
2: Well, yeah, but I mean, she's gone further than what I expected her to go.
1: Oh, yeah.
0: Yeah, she's doing well. It was a child star, I guess.
1: Yeah.
0: I
1: Disney, yeah.
2: Oh, okay.
0: Matt Leinart is a disappointment. he started strong and then went straight to hell.
1: Yeah.
2: Although he does have a very, very good way to do, because they did that photograph thing where they had to stare at a photograph for 10 seconds and then, dress mannequins or something to look like the picture.
0: Correct.
2: He was the guy that nailed it.
0: Yeah, he did. Yeah, you're right about
1: that. This is something I'll have
0: to... Hold on, you did see the new one then, because that was the new one.
2: I thought that was episode two.
0: No, that was episode three. Might have skipped episode two.
2: I'll go back and check.
1: Okay. That's something I'll have to refer to my friends Don and Jamie to watch, because it sounds just like something Don would want to watch and sit there and pick it apart frame by frame.
2: Oh, yeah.
0: Every week, somebody gets to go home, and that means that they won. They're, you know, that's as opposed to, you know, the bachelorette that didn't get the rose. You know, you're like,
2: get to leave.
0: Yay, I get to leave. And so far, the first one shocked me. Rob Schneider's estranged daughter, Elle King.
2: Yeah. The fact that she got out of there so quick was a surprise. The other two, you know, it was kind of the entertaining subplot for Andrew Yang to be so worried about, hey, I've got to get off this show, otherwise my reputation's ruined.
0: It's true. Yeah. The one you missed, the second one.
2: I did see the one. Because Dr.
0: Drew.
2: Drew. Yeah. Okay. So, yeah.
0: You have seen all three.
2: I have seen all three.
0: Yeah, Dr. Drew's.
2: For some reason, I only had two in
0: the day before they filmed the second episode. His kid had a kid, and he was a grandfather, and he really wanted to get off that show. So that was some motivation.
1: Yeah, good motivation right there, I guess.
0: Steve O from Jackass, way smarter than I would have guessed.
2: Much smarter than I thought.
0: Way smarter than I would have guessed. Let me see. There's at least one other person in there that I'm like, you got to be kidding me, and I can't think of who it is. Oh, well. Oh, I have no idea who that influencer is. There's a young man there that's, you know, supposedly like a video social media influencer.
2: No, I want to talk about stupid.
0: Oh, dumber than a box.
2: What was the question? What is the northernmost country in the United States?
0: North? Yeah.
2: No, the opposite of the one that's the most south. I mean, if you're going to ask a clarification question, you ask the question, are we talking contiguous United States or not?
0: Right.
1: Chase Hudson.
0: Is that who it is?
1: I think so, yeah.
2: Yeah, what is he known for?
1: He's a TikTok influencer.
2: Oh, yeah, well, that says a lot.
0: He's an idiot.
1: Yeah. That tells you a lot right there.
0: Anyway, it's an entertaining show. If you just want to waste about, because I'm watching it on Hulu, the commercial breaks are very short. They're about a minute and a half.
2: Yeah.
0: So you can waste about 50 minutes of your time.
2: And at the end, you'll feel much better about yourself.
0: You absolutely will, because when they start doing those questions and I'm nailing them one after another, I'm like, I would have been home by now. I would have been home a long time ago. Gosh, yeah. This is why they don't have me on the show. But then again, they only want celebrities, as near as I can tell, and I don't qualify.
2: Well, how the heck did Alec Baldwin's wife get on?
0: Oh, my God, Hilaria Baldwin. I forgot about her.
1: Ooh.
0: Wow, are we talking stupid.
2: No kidding. But still, I think the worst answer that we got was on episode 3.
0: Yeah.
2: When the question came down to Carmen Electra.
0: Yes.
2: Shock of all shocks. When the ugly duckling grew up, what did it become? Ugly?
0: Ugly.
2: Even Ice-T went, what?
0: Oh, God bless her.
1: I can see Ice-T going like,
2: you say? Exactly. I mean, those were the two dumbest in the rankings facing off against each other in rapid-fire questions, and she says that, and the camera cuts to Ice-T, and he is just flabbergasted.
1: You can just see that look Steve Harvey gives people on Family Feud. Like,
2: Yeah, exactly.
0: One of the great little subplots of this, though, is the bromance between Ice-T and John Hader. I mean, Ice-T just loves Napoleon Dynamite.
2: Yeah.
0: Absolutely loves it. And so he loves John Hader. And every time he does or sings, he's like, oh, shucks. He goes, he is Napoleon Dynamite.
2: Yeah, exactly.
1: Yeah.
0: Oh, man. Corey drops us this line. Good morning, Richard. As a non-religious person who hasn't set foot in a church in more than 30 years and a parent of two teenagers who are straight-A students and wonderful humans, who have never set foot in a church, I can tell you without a doubt that lack of religion is not the result or not the reason for the state's educational woes. It's, as you said, parental involvement and children that know they are cared for and loved and makes all the difference. The mindset that forces this bill is antiquated and serves only to provide lip service to a base that doesn't see or refuses to confront the real problems facing educating children in this state. Yes, Corey, thank you. I appreciate the second half of your note, because the first half made it sound like I was saying that only religious people could really have intelligent, well-mannered children. That's not what I meant at all, of course. I only meant that if your plan was to get people a little more excited about religion, slapping the Ten Commandments up on the walls of schools is not going to get it done, you know?
1: Yeah.
0: You really do have to dig in a little bit deeper and be a little bit more involved and whatever. And maybe your kids one day will choose to do that, want to do that on their own. I hope you would encourage them, because they may come away just as atheistic as they were before they started, or they may come away with a completely different take on things.
1: That
0: but
1: is
0: everybody
1: true.
0: Gets to make up their own mind about this. I was raised largely an atheist. My parents went to church, but only for the social occasions, the social part of it. They never talked to me about there being a heavenly father. They never talked to me about there being an almighty. Yeah. They never talked to me about Jesus Christ dying on the cross. I spent most of Sunday school confused because I had no base to work with.
1: Right. Yeah.
0: And it wasn't until I was a young adult that I began to examine all of these things for myself, mm-hmm. and went down that road. And I'm very happy that I did.
1: Yeah.
0: My life improved exponentially from that point on. However, yes, you're absolutely right, Corey. It's the caring. It's the having the parents that are putting effort in. It's the mom who, you know, makes sure that your clothes are clean and your hair is combed and your belly is full before you take off for school and you've got the nice backpack and all the supplies that you need to go and face the day. And we're not running across that anymore. I don't know when it happened, but I, for instance, taught my daughter to read before she was three. That was just the way it was in my house. I vaguely remember learning how to read when I was a kid, but for the most part, I grew up just knowing. I mean, I just knew how. Yeah. And she's the same way. She grew up knowing how to read because she got taught at a very early age. Kids are sponges at that age, and they want to learn. They want to be involved in this thing. They want to be a part of things. They love it, and their muscle memory, their memories are crisp and mm-hmm. nothing like mine now. Anyway, and then I ran across somebody, and I was saying, like, well you know, are you going to teach this kid to read? Like, when are you getting started on that? And she said, oh, I figured I'd just let the school do that. I was like, really? Is that the norm now, or are we just sending kids to school and going, all right, teach them how to read?
1: See, they're my stepbrother and his wife, they got a two-year-old little boy, and this two-year-old little boy is arguably one of the smartest kids I have ever seen at his age because he can write his own numbers. Mm. He can say his words clearly and carry on a conversation like I'm sitting here talking to you.
0: Yeah.
1: And he's as smart as I've ever seen. He is a top-notch kid because his parents are there. My stepbrother and his wife, they are investing time into him, teaching him how to read, teaching him how to write, learning his words that he needs to learn, and you know, anything else that falls in that category.
0: Yeah, it definitely. It becomes a question of, like, how much can the kid take?
1: Right.
0: You know, and they'll let you know when they're full.
1: They will.
0: I can't do any more than that. But for me, you know, for my daughter, it was rudimentary math. It was, you know, pluses and minuses. And then eventually we got into times tables. And I always looked at myself as her main educator and the school as a helper. Mm-hmm. And I think that role has reversed now, that the school is now supposed to be the main educator. And parents are like, well, I'll help if I have time, but I'm probably not going to have time.
1: That's where the problem lies.
0: It really does. 8:48 with Dixon Devine. He's Matt Nicholson in for the vacationing Valerie Vining. Stick around.
3: 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The other one is Dixon. 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
12: Reporting on Highway 280 westbound past Pump House Road. Now we have a left lane closure for a crash on I-59 southbound at 4th Avenue, causing delays from Roebuck Parkway, and a crash has been moved to your right shoulder on 65 southbound at 4th Avenue. I'm Michelle Gilliard in the Traffic Center.
13: Well, following a relatively cool start to the week, we'll start to see those heat levels head the other direction beginning today. Partly cloudy to mostly sunny, a high temperature right around 90, 91. Heat index values, though, by the weekend are going to creep closer to the triple digit mark. Now, rain chances don't change a whole lot each afternoon, perhaps some higher probabilities over the weekend, but the story is going to be the heat index as we get into Saturday and Sunday. It'll feel much closer to 105, 106, typical August summer heat here for Alabama. I'm ABC 3340's meteorologist Evan Chikvera on Talk 99.5.
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0: It's Dixon and Viney, Talk 99.5, talk99.5.com. Valerie will be back on Monday. In the meantime, we have Matt. You can walk all over him. Oh, I'm so tired. It is 8:53. And, you know, one of the reasons that I got in touch with Aqua Systems originally is because I got tired of buying gobs of bottled water. I drink an insane amount of water. You're supposed to drink double your weight in ounces. So if you weigh 200 pounds, you're supposed to drink 400 ounces of water. That's a lot of water.
1: That's, ooh, that's a ton.
0: That's an insane,
1: that is a ton,
0: amount of water, isn't it? And yet I do. I easily put down more than a gallon. And zero problems with it. But I can tell you this. The water was getting expensive. There was no place to put it. I was carrying it around. Eventually, what I did was I actually got in touch with them, and I said, what about one of these water coolers? I can use this as in a rental house, and this is going to really eventually pay for itself. And they said, it'll pay for itself before you know it. And they were right. It was less than 2 months it paid for itself, which was great. When I moved into a house that I bought, I said, now is the time to get the whole home system installed. I want everything you got. I want top of the line. Put it in. They did. And wow, what a difference it makes. The absolutely perfectly pure water coming out the refrigerator door, unlike the stuff that was there before. That little itty-bitty filter that they have in the back of the fridge doesn't do anything, okay? In some cases, it actually makes your water worse. I know that's hard to believe, but yeah. So I've got the absolute pure water coming out there. I've got a spout at the sink that does that. I've got 100% non-hard water, we'll call it softened water, throughout the course of the rest of the home. And got the chemicals out, got the nastiness out. This is everything you're looking for. And what a difference it makes to shower with, to cook with, to clean with. Aqua Systems is a life-changing experience. 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Tim Sparks brings up atomic fireballs or cinnamon discs when it comes to hard candy. I hadn't thought about that.
1: You know, I forgot about the atomic fireballs.
0: Mm. I love a cinnamon disc, but you can only really eat one.
1: True.
0: Yeah, they will burn you. Didn't we learn from all the Star Trek episodes about a computer taking control? I remember at least three episodes off the top of my head that roughly followed that plot. I'm thinking we've got movies based upon that.
1: Yeah. Yeah.
2: Several of them called Terminator.
0: Yeah, you can start with Terminator and move on from there to many of the others that have to do with computers. I mean, The Matrix is a perfect example.
1: Yeah, that one too.
0: Live stream on your app isn't working, says stream is offline at the moment. Could be we're approaching the top of the hour. Sometimes we reset at that point, but we should be.
2: I know it's how we do it on YouTube, but yeah, it's possible that it also does that on our app.
0: Hmm. Weird. We should be, because we're not that close to the top of the hour, so that seems a little off, but what the hell do I know is my question. The answer is not that much. Water consumption. Oh, actually, it's half your body weight. 200 pounds is 100 ounces. There you go. And if you're more active, you should drink more water.
2: So you're saying that if you're a 200-pound person and you drink 400 ounces of water, you're going to be really, really moisturized.
1: Yeah, you're going to be floating.
0: You'll be floating.
2: You'll be living in the bathroom.
0: I spend a lot of time in the bathroom. I can tell you that. Thanks to my water consumption. Concerning Carmen Electra, says McGee, nobody ever paid attention to her for her brains or insightful wisdom. I don't think you're wrong about that.
1: No, they're not wrong at all.
2: Truth be told, she has played right into that role, too.
1: She has.
0: Although she's bitter, she's angry, she showed up late for the third episode. You're like, really? You're just going to show up late?
2: Totally missed that whole logic thing.
0: Yeah.
2: Which, you know, in the end, she probably wouldn't have gotten it.
0: Most likely not, because she's just not... I think as she was storming out of the room after the quiz, she said, why don't you just give me the trophy now and save everybody some time? It's true.
2: I mean, you probably could, but at the same time, there's the enjoyment of seeing how bad these other people perform.
1: I mean, if you're going to show up late to a show like that, you ought to be awarded Nation's Dumbest.
0: My goodness, though. I mean, these people are really putting themselves on the line. Who wants to be called the Nation's Dumbest?
1: I wouldn't want to be.
2: Apparently Carmen Electra.
0: She
1: qualifies.
0: She's most likely going to be called that, although being the diva, I wouldn't be surprised if she quit well before we got to the end of it. But she probably needs whatever money they're paying her for this gig.
1: Probably.
0: Anthony Michael Hall. You know, he's a great actor. He's been in some really good stuff. He was in an entire season of Reacher, played a great role in that.
1: Yeah.
0: I was really impressed with him. He's grown into a fine man. But I can't believe how stupid he is. That's just...
1: Yeah.
0: Never dig too deeply into your heroes, people.
1: Yeah.
0: Hey, Cuba is enjoying its sixth nationwide blackout this year.
2: Oh, good times.
0: Yeah. Well, you know, we decided to stop allowing oil to get through to them, and they can't refine. They don't have any gasoline. They got nothing going on there.
1: That's crazy.
0: And consequently, they keep losing power. And... at some point, we kind of keep expecting that the powers that be will be like, all right, we're going to give up power and you guys can take over the island, or we'll let the people take over the island or whatever. But no, they're clinging to power like grim death. They're just not going to let it go. Despite the fact that their people are hurting, they're hurting, they don't care. They haven't cared for all this time. Why would they start caring now?
1: Yeah. Why care now? Yeah.
0: I mean, political prisoners, left, right, and center, no food to speak of, a currency that's largely worthless, limited speech, limited movement. Yeah, this is not a nice organization we're dealing with. 9 o'clock, Dixon and Ivy. Talk995.com.
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16: An Alabama-based organization that is all about defending the Second Amendment rights of Americans has endorsed a candidate in the Congressional District 2 race. Bama Carey is throwing their support behind Hampton Harris as he seeks to become the Republican candidate for the November general election for Congressional District 2. Hampton is running as a Republican with five other men in this primary. The special primary election will be held on August 11th for four congressional districts here in the state of Alabama, including CD2. Hampton says he is honored to receive this endorsement from Bama Carey and maintains that he is committed to unrestricted Second Amendment access for law-abiding citizens. I'll be back with more Alabama stories after this.
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16: A Pike County man has been arrested for stealing end caps off of bridges in that area. 57-year-old Bobby Faulkner was charged by police after a citizen told authorities they witnessed the theft and it involved

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0: 905. Thank you, 906. Dixon Dividing, Talk 995, talk995.com, 5th of August, 2026. About a 50-50 chance of rain today, tomorrow, and Friday. And it looks like the highs will be in the lower 90s. Things change over the weekend as it gets a lot warmer. Heat indices up into the 105, 106 range. Woo, baby. And better chances of rain as well. So just brace yourself for that. Sometimes they get it right. They didn't last weekend. Maybe this weekend they get lucky. I don't know. We have Matt Nicholson here in place of Valerie Vining, who was on vacation for the remainder of this week.
1: Getting hot just in time for us to start youth football scrimmages this weekend.
0: Yeah, boy.
1: Yeah, buddy.
0: That's exactly right. And also, you know, pretty soon we're going to have college football.
1: That is true.
0: I believe camp starts for Auburn and Alabama today or
1: today,
0: tomorrow?
1: Yes.
0: Today,
1: yes.
0: Today. Okay. I can't keep it all straight. Alabama Tree Pros, 308-41.

0: 1-800-795-8758. If you have a tree on your property and you're worried about the storms coming in on Saturday and maybe knocking one of them over, uh-oh, you might want to talk to somebody about getting that thing taken down before that happens, or trimmed up, or created, you know, in such a way that it's not going to get taken down by the wind or by excessive rain, whatever the situation may be. 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
1: Say that 10 times fast.
0: We're hunting rabbits. J.P. Shadrick, who is the new play-by-play voice of the Cardinals.
1: Good for him.
0: Mm-hmm. That's the NFL Arizona Cardinals we're talking about. Mm-hmm. This was announced yesterday. He has spent the last 14 years on the Jacksonville Jaguars radio broadcast team, hosting pre- and post-game coverage and the weekly coaches show and providing in-game reporting. He's also called select NFL games on Westwood One Radio since 2022, college football games for Touchdown Radio Network since 2017. You know, it's difficult to break in to jobs like this.
1: Yeah, it is.
0: You know, there are lots and lots of announcers out there who love sports and they never manage to make it past the minor leagues.
1: Yep, yep.
0: Can't even find their way in football, can't even find their way into the broadcast booth of a major college or university, which mm-hmm. is, you know, it's really, really difficult to do. Everything kind of has to line up for you. The jobs have to open up when you're available.
1: Right.
0: And that is exactly what happened here. Dave Pesch, or Pesch, who was the play-by-play guy, signed an exclusive contract with ESPN in the offseason after 24 seasons with the Cardinals. He'll be joined in the booth by analyst A.Q. Shipley, a former NFL center who played in Arizona from 2015 to 2019. So
1: that's some big shoes to fill with Dave Pesch, because Dave Pesch is, my opinion, one of ESPN's better play-by-play guys.
0: Uh-huh. JP, you've got your work cut out for you. Yep. But I feel confident you can do it. You wouldn't be in this position if you didn't have
1: absolutely
0: the stones. Jelly Roll says he's planning to take some time off to heal after his final tour stop.
1: Healing from what?
0: The lap band surgery.
1: I guess so, but I mean, healing from what?
0: Ex-wife Bunny XO broke his heart, Matt. What are you, a monster? You don't understand that?
1: She scarred him forever.
0: She scarred him good, man. He revealed he would not be hitting the road again for the foreseeable future. This has truly been a lifetime experience for me, he said. And in a couple of nights, I go to Colorado Springs, do my last show for a year or two. I'm fixing to take some time off and heal. Thank you for the opportunity. By the way, nothing goes over better than when you take a couple of years off and then you come back with a monster album. But if you come back with, you know, the life of Chris Gaines, you're in trouble.
1: Yeah, I'd say you're in deep. You know what?
0: you'd better make that one good. It had better come back bigger than life and twice as ugly, mm-hmm. and then you can really start charging confiscatory rates. Like Jelly Roll's back. Oh my God! And you can start charging twice as much for concert tickets, which is insane. But it's sort of what we call the Eagles method of doing things.
1: That's true.
0: well, they did the whole tally now. Spider-Man Brand New Day actually beat Avengers Endgame in their record-breaking opening in the United States.
1: Hmm. Interesting.
0: $360 million versus $355. Now, they're still second worldwide, $932 million worldwide. Almost $1 billion in the opening.
1: Wow. That's a ton. That is a ton.
0: That's astounding.
1: Yeah.
0: That a Spider-Man movie could do that. But Spidey seems to be the one thing that, as Steve pointed out, earlier in the week or last week, I don't remember. It's all blending together. He seems to be bulletproof when it comes to the box office. The one, doesn't matter who's playing him, doesn't matter what the story is, doesn't matter who's playing, Aunt May. Mm-hmm. He's box office gold, man.
1: Yeah.
0: And I like him, so I'm still haven't gotten out to see that. I would very much like to see that movie, maybe.
1: And my wife's seen it, but I haven't seen it yet.
0: How does that happen?
1: A birthday trip.
0: Ah, oh, that's right.
1: Her sister had a birthday, and they wanted to go see the movie, so they went and saw it while I was on the practice field with my boys.
0: There you go. Netflix says they are not responsible for Nicolas Cage's movie theft.
2: Sure they're not.
0: The theft of his movie, that is to say. Yeah, yeah. There's a thriller called, what the hell is it called? Fortitude? Is that the one?
1: I think so, yeah.
0: Yeah.
1: I think.
0: World War II spy thriller.
1: Fortitude, yeah.
0: What it's about is one of the most fascinating tales of World War II, which is where they were trying to convince the Nazis that the attack was going to take place somewhere other than Omaha Beach, you know? Mm-hmm. They were trying to get them to think that we were going into Calais.
1: Right.
0: Shorter trip to get across the channel, and so they wanted them to do all kinds of fortifications over there and kind of leave the area that we were actually going to be coming aboard. Wanted that to be freer, at least, and less protected. So Nicolas Cage makes this movie. Strangely enough, Netflix says, okay, we want to keep an eye on it. We're thinking, you know, we might buy it. We might want to throw it on our screening, whatever. But let us see it as it goes along. Give us the screener. We want to see it. And so they send over a drive that has it on there, and they send over the passwords. And then Netflix watches it and says, hey, that was really good. And they said, great, we need that back. And they went, and it was gone. Somebody had taken it off the desk. Somebody walked away with it.
1: Ooh.
0: And they're like, we're not responsible for this. It's like, well, did it happen in your office?
2: Was it in your possession?
0: Yeah.
2: Sorry,
0: you're
2: kind of it.
1: Yeah.
0: I believe that is how that works.
1: Yeah.
0: You are in trouble. Weird that this is yet another Nicolas Cage World War II thriller. You might remember that he was in the USS Indianapolis. He played the captain of Indianapolis, which is a pretty good film. Some of it was filmed around Mobile. That's the reason I really wanted to watch it. It was, I don't know, it struck me as, for such a big story, it struck me as a very small movie. And I thought...
2: It really was, yeah. I agree with that.
0: And I thought, well, that's sort of interesting, because I think Quint did a better job of telling the story in Jaws for about 2 minutes and 10 seconds. He did a better job of explaining what happened with the Indianapolis than that whole movie did. And I was like, well, that was not as good as I wanted it to be, basically. Joe Rogan absolutely steamed over CNN and the mainstream media because they didn't really pay much attention to the Fauci hearings. They acted like, that's not a big deal.
2: Are we really surprised by that?
0: No, not really. Quite frankly, the number of people and friends that I have that are still posting things about how Dr. Fauci is a hero is disappointing, because it just tells me you're not going to open your eyes. You are willfully choosing not to open your eyes. And that's sad, because you are going to go through life with those blinders on, and you're going to believe whatever you're told, as long as it's by, you know, the right administration. And you're going to go down that rabbit hole 10 times out of 10 if you're not able to back out, look around, and realize this guy was lying to us from the get-go, and you refuse to accept that fact, then I don't know what to do for you.
1: Well, truth be known, probably CNN probably already knew he was going to plead the fifth 111 times. So why would they say, why we need to waste our airtime?
0: True. That might be it.
1: I mean,
0: they waste their airtime every day. They put all kinds of people on there that are terrible.
1: Valid point.
0: And Gavin Newsom is pressuring his own attorney general to drop the lawsuit to stop Paramount and Warner Brothers from merging.
2: So in other words, he bought stock.
0: It could very well be.
1: Yeah, probably.
0: Could be. Or it could be that he's saying, you know, this is costing us money and it's not going to win. So let's not do that. Although if that is the case, it's the first time he's been frugal with taxpayer dollars since he took office.
2: It's true.
0: It really does. I'm telling you, it all comes down to CNN. It all comes down to these states, the 16 states that are suing to stop this thing from happening. They want CNN to stay just the way it is. They love it just the way it is. And if this merger goes through, you know it's going to change. And they don't want that.
1: Yep.
0: That's what the problem is. Well, anyway, at least there's one fewer state.
2: Chris notes this, and I have to admit I'd forgotten about the movie, but I watched it, and he's right. Nicolas Cage was in the movie Wind Talkers about the...
0: Oh, that's right.
2: Yeah, the Native American code talkers in World War II.
0: That was a fantastic movie. Really good movie.
2: It really was. That was good.
0: Way better than any at the Indianapolis. 9:17, Dixon and Vining. Stick around, more to come.
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16: Your left shoulder block on I-20-59 westbound at Tallapoosa Street. Now we do have a crash being reported on State Route 70 eastbound at Summer Chase Parkway. A crash on Highway 216 eastbound before Phyllis Drive, and a vehicle fire reported on I-2059 eastbound at West Brockton. I'm Michelle Gilead in the traffic center.
10: Well, following a relatively cool start to the week, we'll start to see those heat levels head the other direction beginning today. Partly cloudy to mostly sunny, a high temperature right around 90, 91. Heat index values, though, by the weekend are going to creep closer to the triple digit mark. Now, rain chances don't change a whole lot each afternoon, perhaps some higher probabilities over the weekend, but the story is going to be the heat index as we get into Saturday and Sunday. It'll feel much closer to 105, 106, typical August summer heat here for Alabama. I'm ABC 3340's meteorologist Evan Chikvera on Talk 99.5.
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0: Getting right back in the old high life. 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
2: So last hour we were talking about Nation's Dumbest Game Show. Well, not only am I watching that, but I got into and I finished actually over the weekend and, well, yesterday technically, a new version of Jeopardy. And I have said on many occasions I'm a big fan of the game show Jeopardy. I have watched it since... Well, Alex Trebek kind of revived it many, many years ago. Hard to believe it's been over 40 years since Jeopardy got revived. And it's been a number of years since Alex Trebek died. But that's another story entirely. I've seen several different versions of this, Masters, which, good grief, those guys are much smarter than I will ever hope to be. And I've seen Celebrity Jeopardy, kind of like Nation's Dumbest. You look at it and you go, I feel a little better about myself. Then,
0: that's what your mother said, Trebek.
2: Yeah. So they came out with ESPN Jeopardy. All sports related, hosted by Joe Buck, and they got a whole bunch of ESPN celebrities and a couple of people that we would know. John Hamm is on there, Keegan-Michael Key, and I will say, both of them very well-versed in the sports universe as well, not to give anything away. But I did feel pretty good about myself on it. But we talked about this a little bit yesterday, Matt, when you and I recorded the Cross Flags podcast.
1: Right.
2: They do cover all sports here.
1: Right.
2: They covered racing. Mm-hmm. They had at least one question about four major series that we cover on CRN and Cross Flags, which is NASCAR, Formula One, IndyCar, and the NHRA.
1: Right.
2: I'm trying to remember exactly how many questions they had. They only had one IndyCar and one F1 question that I can remember. They had at least two NASCAR questions that I can come up with right off the bat. And one NHRA question that when they popped up the picture, I went immediately, I knew who it was. Of all the questions they got right, I can only remember them, or questions that they asked, I can only remember them getting one right. So, kind of like what I did earlier this year, the open letter to the city of Pelham about the malfunctioning traffic lights on County Highway 52. Here's an open letter to ESPN and all the producers of Jeopardy. Should you want to do ESPN Jeopardy again, and I hope that you do because I found it very entertaining, a lot of fun, plus it raises a lot of money for charity because each one of those celebrities picks a charity and all the money goes there. They're not walking home with it. They've got plenty. ESPN people get paid pretty well, which is why they laid off a whole bunch of them because they're hurting. Another story. If you would like somebody that knows a little bit about racing and some other sports, I'm available. I'll be more than happy to come in and take over one of those spots. Matt would be more than happy to do it as well.
1: Yep.
2: Get somebody who knows a little bit about racing, because otherwise, all the people that you picked are dumb as a box of rocks.
1: That should be a prerequisite. If it's going to be a sports-related Jeopardy, you need to know about every single sports facet
2: exactly.
1: that there is.
2: I mean, I get it. The stick and ball sports, they're big out there. But, hey, you know, racing is a sport. And, hey, ESPN, remember, just last year, you actually carried Formula One.
1: That is true.
2: Maybe get somebody that knows a little bit about it.
0: You know, don't get me wrong. People who go on Jeopardy frequently don't know everything about everything. Like, when they do have a sports category in regular Jeopardy.
2: Oh, yeah.
0: You're watching
2: people. You look at them and go, what?
0: That deer in headlights look that's just like.
2: I came across one. It was early days of Alex Trebek, and it was all about football, and they were asking some of the simplest questions, and not a single one of them knew any of the five, and Alex Trebek is going, you don't know anything about this, do you? And his digs just kept getting worse as each successive answer kept not getting answered. And finally, they got down to the last one. He said, you know what? Let's just throw the last one up there for the heck of it. Why don't we?
0: Yeah.
1: why not?
0: Maybe we won't be doing sports questions anymore, except for these specific sports questions for ESPN. Well, they also have Pop Culture Jeopardy, right?
2: Yeah.
0: Which is pretty good.
2: Yeah, but it's I'm not as big into the current pop culture.
0: Yeah.
2: You know, so several of those questions go over my head, I'll admit it, but it is kind of fun to watch.
0: Me too. They did Rock and Roll Jeopardy for a while on MTV.
2: Yeah.
0: Yeah, kind of cool.
2: I remember that.
0: Actually, they had Rockers on, which, well, Rockers, Graham Nash.
2: one rocker.
0: Maybe not so much of a rocker as a Graham Nash, nonetheless. Is that on Hulu?
2: Yes.
0: Disney Hulu? I might check that out. I'm not going to get any of the questions right. I'm not a complete moron when it comes to these things, but, you know, man, there are folks down the hall over here that can tell you, you know, what year the last left-handed pitcher threw a no-hitter in an away game, you know, and I'm just like, nothing. I got nothing for you. I couldn't.
1: Yeah.
0: And then they tell me the name, and I'd be like, I didn't even recognize that name. That's how far out of touch I am.
1: Who?
2: Just saying, though. I volunteer for the next ESPN Jeopardy.
0: We'll let them know. 9:30 with Dixon and Viney. 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Stick around.
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16: Still have your left shoulder blocked on I-20-59 westbound at Tallapoosa Street. Now we do have a crash being reported on State Route 70 eastbound at Summer Chase Parkway, a crash on Highway 216 eastbound before Phyllis Drive, and a vehicle fire reported on I-20-59 eastbound at West Brockton. I'm Michelle Gilead in the Traffic Center.
10: Well, following a relatively cool start to the week, we'll start to see those heat levels head the other direction beginning today. Partly cloudy to mostly sunny, a high temperature right around 90, 91. Heat index values, though, by the weekend are going to creep closer to the triple-digit mark. Now, rain chances don't change a whole lot each afternoon, perhaps some higher probabilities over the weekend, but the story is going to be the heat index as we get into Saturday and Sunday. It'll feel much closer to 105, 106, typical August summer heat here for Alabama. I'm ABC 3340's meteorologist Evan Chikvera on Talk 99.5.
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0: Stand back. She's going to blow.
1: No one look. Yep. I walk by. Just an invitation would have been just fine.
0: By the way, Abdul Al-Sayed has been declared the winner in the Michigan Democratic nomination primary for the Senate seat there, beating Haley Stevens by just about a point with over 99% of the vote counted. There's about 14,000 votes between the two of them. Certainly nothing that could be made up in 1% as near as I can tell, but closer, much closer than anybody anticipated it was going to be.
2: Uh-huh.
0: There were some polls that had them separated by double digits. Those were early on, and then later it kind of came down to, I don't know. The more I look at it, the more I think some of these goofy guys that are voting on the socialist ticket.
2: Yeah.
0: The people that are like all about the socialist ticket. I wonder how many of them are just like, well, let's just see what happens. You know? I really don't think it's something you should be playing with, but hey, you know, knock yourself out. This is you knock yourself out.
2: It's almost like you're playing with a stick of dynamite.
0: Well, we're not going to do it down here.
2: Yeah.
0: You know, you're not going to find this in the South. You're not going to find this in most red states.
2: Yeah, you're not.
0: Purple states like Michigan, yes. Purple states like Colorado and Wisconsin, yes. But not in Alabama. So we're fine. Yeah. Hey, I don't know if you have been to one, probably because you do like the sports. Walk-ons?
2: Oh, I have. Several.
0: I tell you, they're... fantastic. They're opening up one in Homewood, which is making me very happy.
2: Yeah, that's a great place. I like it a lot.
0: Yeah, I would have had to go. I could go all the way down to 150. There's one up in Trustful. I'm trying to think of where the other one is. I think there's one down south of the city.
2: There's one on Trustful. Yeah. There's one on 119.
0: 119, yeah, that's right.
2: And
0: But now this is going into the old Rodney Scott's Whole Hog Barbecue location in Homewood, right there at 2701 18th Street South. So that is... real close to the radio station, and it makes me super happy. They have got some of the best wings I have ever eaten. And I was there last Saturday night, and I had a sweet chili shrimp bowl with rice. Oh, it was just outstanding.
2: My go-to when I go to walk-ons, you can't go wrong with the gumbo that they have.
0: Gumbo is great.
2: That gumbo is great.
0: They also they churn out a pretty mean burger. Don't mind telling you. They do a pretty mean burger. The beer is always cold. I really like that place. I know a lot of people are going to miss Rodney Scott's. I'm going to be honest with you. I was never that impressed with it.
2: I haven't been either. Because me and my wife, anywhere when we go to a city, we always find, she calls them the hole-in-the-wall barbecue places.
0: Oh, yeah.
2: Those are always the best ones, in my opinion.
0: Of course they are.
2: And a lot of people that have not tried it yet or have not found it yet, there is a little gem of a barbecue place that is over in McCalla called Austin Whereabouts.
0: Nice.
2: That place is unreal.
0: Excellent.
2: Pork that will melt in your mouth.
0: We love that. We love that. Greg Warren talks about those hole-in-the-wall places.
2: Yeah.
0: Ribs? You want ribs? Hey, guy here wants ribs. You want ribs, you're going to have to get here a lot earlier, boy.
2: Oh, yeah.
0: You have to get here at 10 a.m. and stand in line with everybody else. We got a rib. We've been out of ribs since noon. Yeah.
3: That's the kind of place you want to go to, though.
0: It is, absolutely.
2: That is true. Yeah. I agree.
0: Chick-fil-A has quietly rolled out some new drinks nationwide. Fans are excited about them. I really don't care.
2: They can have them.
0: Yeah. Not, it's just not my cup of mead, shall we say, what they throw around out there. It's always these... coffee drinks and the, you know, what is it? Okay, here we go. We got iced coffee, cream cold brew, frosted coffee and vanilla mocha and caramel flavors. No.
3: Hope somebody else enjoys those.
0: Yeah.
2: What the kick is with cold coffee, I cannot understand.
0: Mm.
2: I never have and probably never will. It's crazy.
0: I don't even like hot coffee, so you can imagine cold coffee is really off-putting to me.
2: No, I have a cup of hot coffee every now and then. But cold coffee, I tried it one time, and I'm like, nope.
0: Nope, this is wrong.
2: You can have it.
0: This is a crime against nature here. And people are shocked by this. You're like, you get up at 1 hour every morning, and you don't drink coffee? No, but I do drink the hell out of some hot tea. I can drink some very, very morning thunder, English breakfast, you name it, I'll get it.
3: It's like kind of like beer to a point. you have to acquire the taste for it. I never acquired the taste for coffee. Mm,
0: me neither.
2: Yeah.
0: But I acquired the beer, the taste for beer right away.
3: I can't say as I have. I mean, if I drink a six-pack over the course of a year, that's a lot for me when it comes to beer. I'm not a beer drinker.
0: Well, I've backed off on the beer mostly because I've consumed so much of it in my lifetime that I'm just like, no thanks. But, yeah, I remember the first half of the beer was like, this is kind of bitter. And the second half of the beer is like, this is now my favorite beverage. So that's how quickly I got. Hey, Steve, put us on YouTube, will you? I forgot to. I didn't even look up to see that. No.
3: Oops. I thought I had. I didn't.
0: No, don't worry about it. Nestle Toll House bringing back two limited edition chips. They're not chocolate chips, really. They are, one of them is shaped like football, so I guess they are chocolate. Milk chocolatey football-shaped chips that you can put in your cookies. The other one is pumpkin spice.
2: Now, why am I not surprised?
3: Yeah, really not surprised by
2: that. Why am I not surprised with pumpkin spice?
0: Yuck. No, thank you. That's another thing I don't care for, pumpkin spice. I mean, don't get me wrong. Pumpkin spice is fine when it's on a pumpkin pie.
2: True.
0: It doesn't belong really anywhere else.
2: Yeah.
0: Never understood that. Let's pumpkin spice everything. Let's not. Dollar Tree's new fall snack is just like a Taco Bell favorite. Well, it's not just like, because it's from Dollar Tree. But they've got apple cinnamon twists and pumpkin spice twists. They're churros, basically.
2: Yet again, why am I not surprised with pumpkin spice twists?
0: They are finding a way to put pumpkin spice onto or into just about anything.
2: Yeah, literally.
3: It's fall, and everybody, quote unquote, everybody loves it.
0: Well, I would think apple cinnamon would be more. To me, that's more fall-like, but what do I know? Again, I don't drink coffee. The PSL, the pumpkin spice latte that everybody loves so much. As soon as that makes its appearance, and they're getting it, it's sooner and sooner, isn't it? I mean, it's August right now, and they're like, let's get the pumpkin spice out.
3: Well, yeah, along with the Halloween decoration.
0: Can we wait for just a minute here?
3: No.
2: Then that will make where the Starbucks is in Oxford on Highway 21, that will make traffic line up and be backed up to underneath the I-20 overpass because people want to go get their pumpkin spice lattes.
3: Not that you've had experience.
0: You're not bitter.
2: Traffic. The important thing is. Traffic part, yeah.
0: You're not bitter. That's the important thing. Wendy's is launching a new fall-inspired frosty flavor. You want to take a guess? No, it's not pumpkin spice. It's apple crumble frosty fusion.
3: Hello.
0: Yeah.
2: This is something I might actually try.
3: They are really getting more into the blizzard area, aren't they?
2: Yes, they're getting close.
0: And it's about time.
2: It's close.
0: What took them so long? For those of us craving a sweet taste of fall beyond pumpkin spice, Wendy's is dropping an apple crumble frosty fusion that delivers coziness in every spoonful. Said the news release. The Frosty combines Wendy's iconic vanilla Frosty with a spiced apple syrup blended with oat crumbles for the perfect fall sweet treat.
2: It sounds like it's worthy to try.
3: When does this drop?
0: Because you put some like chunks of apple in there. Would that be possible?
3: That might actually be a good thing.
0: When does it fall, you axe? I don't know. It's not telling us. It means it's probably out there now. Go take a look. They're also bringing back the pretzel bacon pub chicken sandwich, which, who wanted that? Who asked for that, huh? Sure enough. They revealed it on August 3rd.
3: Yeah, it's already out. Okay. What do you know?
0: There you go.
2: Road trip.
0: And Taco Bell has quietly brought back five fan favorite menu items for a limited time. I saw this ad.
3: All minus lettuce.
0: There ain't no lettuce on any of them.
2: Yeah, it's lettuce involved.
0: A little bit. But this ad for stuff that is under $3 at Taco Bell, they're like, they've got a whole under $3 menu, including that new steak melty thing that we were talking about last week. I said, that looks good. I actually got one.
3: Did you?
0: I specifically went through the Taco Bell drive-thru to get that and that alone.
3: Yeah. Did it live up to it?
0: Outstanding.
3: Okay.
2: Yeah, good.
0: Absolutely outstanding. I was like, I'll do this again soon, probably. Hopefully before they discontinue it, because it's another one of those limited time offers.
3: Of course it is.
0: Always got to be limited time offer.
2: Everything, yeah.
0: Let's see.
3: Talk McDonald's about, with the McRib. They're the one that started it.
0: Yeah, that's true.
2: You have a point.
0: The Chipotle Chicken Loaded Griller, which was discontinued in 2019, is back. Taco Bell recently tested the entire chili cheese menu in Louisville, which included the return of the chili cheese burrito. Now that is stuffed with savory chili and cheddar cheese, chili cheese fries, then nacho fries layered with cheese sauce. Oh, my goodness. Well, looks pretty good to me. All right, the lineup includes Taco Bell's Chipotle Chicken Loaded Griller, Chili Cheese Fries, the Quesarito, very tasty, Chili Cheese Burrito, and Grande Nachos. And I guess, I don't know, are these all under $3?
2: Those Chipotle Chicken Loaded Grillers are underrated, in my opinion.
0: Yeah, I agree.
2: They're good.
0: Those are very, very good. But I don't know. I don't know when exactly I became such a Taco Bell fan. I hadn't eaten there in more than a decade easily, probably closer to two. And then I made a mistake of stopping by one night on the way home from a musical event, and now I'm just hooked. I'm just hooked. I can't help myself. I'm a victim. 9:47 with Dixon inviting the Alabama Men's Clinic wants to see you about your testosterone level. 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
17: Still have your left shoulder block on I-2059 westbound at Tallapoosa Street. Now we do have a crash being reported on State Route 70 eastbound at Summer Chase Parkway, a crash on Highway 216 eastbound before Phyllis Drive, and a vehicle fire reported on I-2059 eastbound at West Brockton. I'm Michelle Gilead in the traffic center.
18: Well, following a relatively cool start to the week, we'll start to see those heat levels head the other direction beginning today. Partly cloudy to mostly sunny, a high temperature right around 90, 91. Heat index values, though, by the weekend are going to creep closer to the triple-digit mark. Now, rain chances don't change a whole lot each afternoon, perhaps some higher probabilities over the weekend, but the story is going to be the heat index as we get into Saturday and Sunday. It'll feel much closer to 105, 106, typical August summer heat here for Alabama. I'm ABC 3340's meteorologist Evan Chikvera on Talk 99.5.
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0: have never seen the YouTube video of Stevie Ray Vaughan swapping out a guitar with a broken string on it in the middle of his song without missing a note,
1: yep,
0: you were missing out, because that is what made him one of the most badass guitarists in the history of guitars.
1: Absolutely.
0: I don't even think Clapton could have pulled that off, you know?
1: Probably not. I don't think so either.
0: Check it out. You can go look it up on YouTube when you have free time. Not now, of course. Do it during the Skippy and Jimbo show. Jimbo's going to be late today, I hear. Is that right?
2: That's the text I got.
0: Is he on his way here? Do you think he's listening to us right now? Should I berate him in the car?
2: Sure, why not?
0: Nah, John's got enough problems in his life. He doesn't need me pounding on him as well. The poor boy. Let's take a look at some of the texts we have received thus far. Corey writes back. He's the one who's talking about parents getting involved in their kids' lives, and this is why they turn out to be decent human beings. Corey says, sorry for the diatribe. You guys touched on something I feel passionately about. I don't normally have a lot to say, but this is one of my hot buttons. Hope you guys have a great day. Yeah, look, we have discussed this almost every single time when the Ten Commandments was first brought up as to going into schools. We had this conversation.
1: Yep.
0: And it was like, guys, this isn't going to fix anything. I hope you're not having like some big, this is going to straighten everything out. We'll hang this on the wall and then everything will be hunky-dory swell. No, come on. It's so much more involved than that. But, as I said, to be clear, it doesn't hurt.
1: No.
0: I'm not saying it's hurting. I don't think it's going to hurt anything. McGee says, people flock to Spider-Man movies to answer the internet speculation. Does Spider-Man really wear Spider-Man underwear?
2: Hey, Iron Man, what did he call him in Civil War? Hey, Underoos.
0: Yeah.
2: Come on.
0: Ouch, McGouch.
2: I think there's a hint.
0: Mm. Sean says, ESPN now has wrestling, so they're going downhill. They've had wrestling before.
2: Yes.
0: Early on.
2: And there's a reason why they picked up wrestling. It's guaranteed viewership.
0: It is massively popular.
2: Yes.
0: Massively popular. There was a time back when, let's just say, there were fewer TV channels than there are now, but, it was still a lot on cable. You had your TBS and your TNT and, Nickelodeon and et cetera, USA. The two top shows on cable were Rugrats and wrestling.
2: Uh-huh.
0: In that order. Well, all the little kids can watch Rugrats. That's why that was so popular.
2: Yeah, is guaranteed viewership. No doubt about it.
0: No question.
3: Dixon and Vining's question of the day.
0: All right, here's a weird one. Name a fake movie that takes place within a real movie. For instance, From That Thing You Do, Weekend at Party Pier. It could just be something on the marquee or something that the people in the movie are watching. If you want, it's got to be a fake movie inside of a real movie. What do you have, Steve?
2: How about the one that they worked up in Argo?
0: Oh, yeah, that's good. Yeah, it was called Argo, as I recall.
2: It was. That was to get the people out of the film. Out of Iran.
0: Out of Iran, yeah.
2: Yeah, during the hostage crisis.
0: The only problem with that movie, of course?
2: Ben Affleck,
0: yeah. What do you got, Matt?
1: I'm going to go with Angels with Filthy Souls and Home Alone.
0: Oh, very nice. Yeah. And its companion piece, Angels with Filthier Souls.
1: Yep.
0: Also good. That was in Home Alone 2. I'm going to go with the Dodgeball instructional video they watched at the beginning of Dodgeball. The American Dodgeball Association of America, the ADAA, Dodge, Duck, Dip, Dive, and Dodge. Patches O'Houlihan. Good stuff. Let's see. Stab was a fake movie within Scream 2. Yeah, okay.
2: Yes, it was.
0: Strange Beer in My Fridge. What? See You Next Wednesday was in the porn theater in An American Werewolf in London.
1: Okay.
0: Classic. Defender of the Crown, Captain from Tortuga, The Last Night of the Round Table, all starring Alan Swan from My Favorite Year. I love that movie. Mysteries in History from Men in Black 2. Very good.
2: Oh, yeah, that's a good one.
0: The exercise film shown in the theater during Oh, Brother, Where Art Thou? Amazon Women on the Moon. Excellent. Very good.
2: Two people have said Last Action Hero.
0: That's good. The Night the Reindeer Died, starring Lee Majors from Scrooge.
2: Yep.
1: Good one.
0: Let's see. Play Misty for Me, starring Clint Eastwood, was on a theater marquee as Harry Callahan. Clint Eastwood walked underneath it in Dirty Harry. It was a real movie within a movie. Pretty funny. The Dueling Cavalier from Singing in the Rain, another great one. Julia Roberts' character is filming Felix in Notting Hill. That's right. The 14 Fists of McCluskey in Once Upon a Time in Hollywood. Let's see. Coming Home in a Body Bag in True Romance. Chubby Rain inside of Bowfinger. Very, very good. I love all of these. Gandhi 2 from UHF. Bounty Law from Once Upon a Time in Hollywood. Machete had a whole bunch of fake movies inside of it, which is pretty good.
1: Yeah.
0: All right, that's it for us. We're out of here. Thank you, Matt Nicholson, for filling in. We appreciate you today, man. Maybe we'll do it again sometime.
1: Absolutely.
0: In the meantime, I'll be back tomorrow morning, dark and early, 6 a.m. Talking to you then, Dixon O'Bannon. Bye-bye now.
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4: The last of five defendants in a prison contraband smuggling operation was sentenced this week by a federal judge. 28-year-old Lil Brian Ladd was given over 200 months in prison after he pleaded guilty to distribution of a controlled substance at the Elmore Correctional Facility. Ladd has been an inmate at that correctional facility. Ladd and Lawrence Dudley were inmates working on the inside of the prison, while three others were working on the outside, supplying and delivering the narcotics and other prison contraband. Four other defendants have already been sentenced to prison for conducting this smuggling operation back in 2024. I'll be back with more Alabama stories after this.
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4: A woman from Phoenix City was arrested and charged by the Lee County authorities for impersonating a police officer. 32-year-old Shayna Miller is accused of telling police at Smith Station that she was a police officer from Columbus, Georgia. Miller used an ID card when she was pulled over for a traffic stop. Deputies called the Columbus PD and found out that Miller had not worked there since 2024. She's now facing a felony charge for impersonating a peace officer. The water park in Coleman has a new attraction. The Paradise Lazy River is a 1,000-foot winding waterway for tubers who are visiting the Wild Water Park in Coleman. The Lazy River can hold 600 guests in the water and 400 on the surrounding deck, which features lounge chairs, cabanas, and giant umbrellas. I'm Andrea Tice.
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5: For we are opposed around the world by a monolithic and ruthless conspiracy that relies primarily on covert means for expanding its sphere of influence, on infiltration instead of invasion, on subversion instead of elections, on intimidation instead of free choice, on guerrillas by night instead of armies by day. It is a system which has conscripted vast human and material resources into the building of a tightly knit, highly efficient machine that combines military, diplomatic, intelligence, economic, scientific, and political operations. Its preparations are concealed, not published. Its mistakes are buried, not headlined. Its dissenters are silenced, not praised.
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0: On Talk 99.5, baby. That's right. On this Wednesday. That's right. Hump Day. Glad you're here, man. Been a crazy morning for me. I just had stuff going on in every single direction. It has been something else. And, you know, that's just what happens, especially on days like today, which is my birthday. So I would expect nothing less than crazy stuff to happen. Steve West here with me for a few minutes, as I'm sure John Burt's got a crazy story he will be arriving with in the next 10 minutes.
1: Something he said about medication caused him to oversleep or sleep through his alarm.
0: Oh, you know, I know exactly what that is. So he's got... His doctor put him on these new meds, and it was sometime in the last week, and he's like, I got these new meds, and Tony was like, oh, I got put on those meds before. He's like, they make you sleep, but you got to be careful with it. He said, and I even had a low dose of it, so we were telling Bird, like, don't even take them yet. We told him to wait until the weekend. We told him to wait until Saturday night because we didn't want him to oversleep Friday, and we didn't want him to oversleep for the Saturday shows.
1: Yeah, which he's not going to be here for anyway.
0: Yeah, so he ends up taking them. I guess he took them Saturday night and slept, and maybe he's been taking them since. I hadn't really asked him, but I bet you that's exactly what it was. I don't remember the name of it, but, you know, when it comes to that medicine that makes you sleep, like, that stuff's a little...
1: Yeah, you got to be careful because if you're susceptible, my wife is really uber susceptible to kind of meds and whatever it is that it's supposed to do, it just ramps it up with her. So yeah, for some people it's like that. So I could see where it might have affected Bert.
0: You got to be careful, cuz what he needs a George Floyd in his life, like my cat George Floyd, who at 4 o'clock in the morning starts screaming. So, you know, you're going to wake up at some point.
1: I guess
0: it doesn't matter what kind of medication you're on.
1: Why is the cat screaming at 4 a.m.?
0: And he just does it. And then, well, it's funny because, like, he'll start at 4 or 5 o'clock, start screaming, wakes Trish up. She can't ever get any sleep. But then I stay in bed, so she'll go in there and give him some wet cat food, and then he'll shut up for a little bit. And then he will come back into the bedroom because she's gone before I get up.
1: Okay.
0: And... as soon as I move, like, I don't even have to get out of bed. Like, if I just reposition myself in the bed, he starts going. And he's laying there in the floor beside me. If I reposition myself in the bed, he's like, wow, wow.
1: Wow.
0: And it's not like I'm doing anything for him. Like, there's no routine where I, like, get up and give him a treat. I just get up. I don't even acknowledge him, mainly because I'm pissed off that he's screaming.
1: Sure.
0: But it's just like... I don't know. I guess he feels like he's got to be... I don't know why he does it. It can't be an alarm clock thing because he does it even after I'm up and moving around, and he follows me into the office and continues to scream, and then will finally stop and then lay at my feet until I get done with show prep. But
1: so it just randomly starts and then stops for no reason?
0: Yeah.
1: Wow.
0: I don't really... It's all on schedule... But I don't know why he's doing it. I don't get it. And nothing we can, you know, you can go to Google and look up all the different reasons a cat is yelling. And there's a bunch of stuff out there about, oh, he's, you know, he's bored, he's in pain, he's hungry, he's this, he's that. And it's like, now, I mean, we've tried all the different things and he just keeps on doing it. I think he's just an annoying person or an annoying animal, you know. Everybody knows annoying people, and that's just who they are. So I think that's him.
1: Okay, then.
0: I think in the animal kingdom, he's just one of those people that gets on everybody's nerves.
1: I gotcha.
0: Including Mama Kitty, you know. Sometimes he's always the instigator of the fights between those two. And he won't do any screaming while he's fighting with the other cat, but the other cat does. She's real quiet unless he attacks her, and she's like, "Wah!" It sounds like somebody's getting murdered. I'm afraid the neighbors are going to call the cops. So, but anyway, yeah, I wake up and across the road, the sweet little old lady that lives across from me. There's ambulances and fire trucks and everything else over there. And they're trying to get in her house and trying to get in windows and stuff like that. And I don't know what happened, but I hope she's okay.
1: Jeez, no kidding.
0: Yeah. What I'm hoping happened is maybe she's got a life alert thing or something and she just fell and she can't get to the door to let them in. I'm sure they eventually probably just busted out a window and got in there, but I hope she's okay because she's a super nice lady. I had that going on. And then what else? I think that was it. It was just kind of a weird morning. And then in the midst of all that, everybody wishing me happy birthday.
1: I noted that. And happy birthday officially.
0: Yours was Sunday, is that right?
1: Mine will be this Sunday.
0: Oh, this Sunday.
1: Yeah, Valerie being off today, they jumped a week.
0: Because
1: she wasn't going to be here. So.
0: Gotcha. So that was Sunday is the 9th?
1: Yes.
0: Man, so we got me and Bird. Me today, Bird tomorrow. You know, E's birthday's tomorrow, too.
1: Oh.
0: Yeah.
1: I don't think I realized that.
0: And then you're the 9th. My mom and my my sister are the 12th. So next Wednesday. And then there's a bunch. I got a cousin whose birthday's tomorrow as well. Like, his birthday's all over the place, man.
1: Yeah. My cousin was on the 14th. My best friend is on the 15th. So, and another one of my friends who I knew when I lived up in Virginia, he was on the 1st. So,
0: yeah. A lot of August birthdays, man. This will be I actually counted. This is my 5th birthday. I've celebrated at 99.5. Doing the line here on 99.5. So, because I've been here. I started here at the end of 2021. If I'm not mistaken, into 2021. That's when Murphy left.
1: Yeah, or early 2022. I was trying to remember.
0: I think
1: my start date was mid-January.
0: Yeah, I think it was December 15th, 2021. Yeah, I think that was my start date.
1: Okay, so yeah, you got a little bit earlier than I did.
0: That would be 5 years, right? 5 years. I guess 5 years this December. So I wonder if they're going to do something for me. They obviously didn't do me a cake or nothing for my birthday. So are they going to do it for my 5-year anniversary at least?
1: I really couldn't tell you.
0: Because, I mean, some people get that stuff.
1: Some do.
0: There was a cake in there for somebody's 5-year anniversary not long ago.
1: Oh, yeah, but that was the general manager. That was James.
0: Never mind. Yeah, I'm not going to get a cake for 5 years. Dang, so me and James kind of came in at the same time.
1: Yeah.
0: I didn't realize that. You know, because when you start a new job and you meet the big boss and you're all intimidated, I probably wouldn't have been as intimidated if I would have known that me and him would have gotten here about the same time. I'd be like, hey, you're new too, so we can, we'll learn together. But there was a lot. There was a – if – You weren't here, but you recall before we got here, there was some like major shakeups that happened.
1: Oh yeah, absolutely.
0: With not just the office side of things, but with programming and people leaving and shows having to change and everything else. Not necessarily here on 99.5, but down on the jock side.
1: There was a little bit here, a little bit down. Yeah, I know. Yeah, a lot went on that time. It was kind of weird how it all happens all at once.
0: Crazy stuff, man. And when stuff changes like that in radio, you know, the people that listen get a little panicked and freak out, and everybody's, you know, showing up with tiki torches and ready to burn the place down. But it's just as chaotic inside the building.
1: Sure.
0: When something like that happens, everybody freaks out because in a lot of cases, it just comes out of nowhere and you're not prepared for it. And then you got to scramble and put something together. The end of the day, I think if I was a manager and I had a situation like that where I all of a sudden had a, you know, high-end morning show that I had to fill, I'd just grab a couple people, probably just grab a couple people off the street and say, hey, y'all give it a shot, see what happens, you know?
1: It's not totally unheard of. I mean, you get a couple of people who work in radio and you put them in a room, see if they get along together well. And if you're like, okay, well, you seem to get along together well, let's go ahead and put you on a morning show.
0: Yeah. It could work. I can see it working. Anyway, let's do a Hey Now. Should we wait on Bird to do the Hey Now roll call or no?
1: Your show, you tell me.
0: I'm trying to decide. Let's see how far he is. Y'all know I got to keep Bird's location on hand. I hate to do it without him.
1: Is that that 365 app or something like that?
0: Well, no, or I don't have
1: did
0: him.
1: Did you put a tracker on his phone?
0: No, no. There is a tracker on his phone, but it's for him, not me.
1: Oh, okay.
0: I just got his, oh, he's here. It looks like he just pulled up, so wait on him then. So, yeah, like, I just use the Apple, you know, tracking that comes with the phone where you can just track other people's iPhones. I don't do the Life 360. I do the Life 360 on my kid because I need to know how fast he's driving.
1: No, absolutely.
0: But anyway, we'll go ahead and take a break. We'll come back on the other side and we'll get it kicked off, baby, right here on this Wednesday edition of The Line.
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ladies and gentlemen. Hey now. Get this camera right. Hey now. Welcome to a brand new edition of The Line right here.

Let's do a fresh restart, shall we? We're going to start over. I got a lot to talk about today. Big primaries last night in Michigan and Missouri. Some more boring primaries in places like Kansas and others that I don't even, are not really that big of a deal. But we'll talk about the important ones. But speaking of important, it's time to bring in the one and only medication out of your system.

0: So you took that medication that we told you to be careful with, didn't you?
1: Yeah. And, you know, I slept great. And I got up plenty of time, went to the bathroom and did that old thing of, man, I slept so well in these new Egyptian cotton sheets I've got. I'm just going to lay down here and think about life.
0: Don't you so think about
1: stupid.
0: Life.
1: Maybe it gives me stupid thoughts, too, because I was just, I'm going to think about it. And then I look and it's 9:44.
0: Oh, man. So you weren't even dressed.
1: No.
0: Because you didn't leave your house until 9:57.
1: Yeah.
0: I usually, when you're not in the parking lot, when I get here, I'll go ahead and just check your location. And I didn't until, again, 9:57. And when I saw you were still at your house, I was like, oh, no.
1: Yeah.
0: And then I started to get worried because when I left my house this morning, the EMS and the fire trucks were at my neighbor's house.
1: Oh.
0: Where this sweet little lady lives.
1: Oh, no.
0: And they were trying to get into her house, like through her windows and the doors, and everything was locked. And so that's what was at the front of my mind. And I thought, well, John Burt's dead.
1: You're like my grandma. You're so sweet.
0: I'm like, he's dead. This is it. He's dead.
1: I was dead to the world. You know, once again, I hate it. Good sleep, too strong.
0: Mm.
1: And I was going to take your advice and break it in half. But
0: oh, you took a whole one?
1: Well, I don't have
0: that. Wasn't my advice. That was Tony Gump's advice.
1: Oh, yeah, that's right. Well, I mean, I don't have a choice because it's not a tablet. So I'm going to call the doc today and let's do some fixing.
0: Yeah, you got to get that adjusted, Coach.
1: Yeah, because it's great sleep, but it's a total unawareness of the world.
0: Yeah, you can't. And no more thinking about life before you come to work.
1: No, I am not going to be laying on those Egyptian cotton sheets thinking about life. It's a stupid thing.
0: That's bad,
1: I'm going to think about life.
0: It was a bad idea, man.
1: Yeah, and here I ruined your B-Day. I'm sorry.
0: Yeah. I was like, of course he's going to be
1: that was all
0: on
1: I could
0: birthday.
1: Think of. That's all I could think about. Oh, my gosh. I've ruined his birthday.
0: Well, I did wait on you to do the Hey Now roll call.
1: Oh, thank you.
0: So I haven't done that yet. And let's see if we can go ahead and get that out of the way. Hopefully nobody pulled the trigger and texted twice and lost their spot. But let's see who we got. Man, bunch of early birds today.
1: Wow.
0: We got Kelly. Everybody putting happy birthday with it as well. Kelly, the slower mower, Spook. Hell yeah, Ricky. Taylor, Tracy, Mark, Scott Seals, Carrie, Tommy Mitchell, all on the early side, which puts in the number one spot today. Whoops. It's none other than
2: Craig.
0: Way to go, Craig. Way to go, buddy. And also shout out to everybody on YouTube as well, wishing me happy birthday. I see everybody. Tracy and Bama Phoenix and Mac and Eagle and Laura, Stacy G, Trace. Look at all y'all. All right, so Craig at, where was Craig? Did I lose him? I don't know where he's at. He's somewhere. Mark and Kim at number two, Jimmy at number three. Then you got Bubba Rumble, Leslie, Trace, Aunt Julie, Neil, Tony, Keith, Kenny, Bo, Cynthia, Saxon,
1: Woo!
0: Danny, Jerry, Ron, Luke, Laura, Lynn, Philip, Michael, Justin, Tony, Sean, Maggie, Jerry,
1: what?
0: Jen, Rhonda, Richard, the cop. Hippie, Drew, Tom, Robert, Walter, Christy, everybody, hello.
1: That's a new record, man. That is a new record for early birds.
0: Well, I don't. No, that's not early birds.
1: Well, that's for wannabes. It's a record. No, that doesn't sound good.
0: No, that's just. I most of the time I don't even read them all, but there is a bunch today.
1: So yeah,
0: thank y'all.
1: Well, there are people that want to do it, but you're doing the people that are in the ten o'clock window, right?
0: Past 10 o'clock, yes.
1: Yes.
0: Yeah. That's who they are.
1: There
0: were a lot of early birds today, though.
1: It's like NASCAR. You know, everybody's ying, trying to get the first.
0: Yeah,
1: and there's hundreds
0: is.
1: Of seconds, you know, between everybody.
0: Well, I can tell based on where people land, it, how hard they're trying to get into that first spot. So it's interesting to see.
1: Must make you feel good, man.
0: Yeah, man. People are excited about it. Also, Billy Cerf, his birthday's today.
1: Billy, that's right. Oh, I loved Billy. We had so much fun. And Nick.
0: Nick,
1: that's not his birthday.
0: Nick Nice. Nick Nice's birthday's Friday.
1: That's right. This is crazy, man. This is like Party City.
0: I know. Yours is tomorrow.
1: Mm-hmm.
0: My boy Nick Nice is Friday. And my mom and Abby, who are going to be coming in town soon.
1: Yeah, I can't wait.
0: Next Wednesday.
1: Yeah, and Nick the Gun got shout out to Toby. It was his birthday
0: Birthday yesterday.
1: Yeah, man.
0: Dang.
1: 5-year-old wonder.
0: Steve West is this Sunday.
1: Dang, what's going on? I used to never know anybody's birthdays in August.
0: Yeah, that's everybody cool.
1: Yeah.
0: It's because all of our parents were getting busy in December.
1: Mm-hmm. Yeah, ho, ho, ho.
0: Getting some Christmas nookie, if you will.
2: Well, following a relatively cool start to the week, we'll start to see those heat levels head the other direction beginning today. Partly cloudy to mostly sunny, a high temperature right around 90, 91. Heat index values, though, by the weekend are going to creep closer to the triple-digit mark. Now, rain chances don't change a whole lot each afternoon, perhaps some higher probabilities over the weekend, but the story is going to be the heat index as we get into Saturday and Sunday. It'll feel much closer to 105, 106, typical August summer heat here for Alabama. I'm ABC 3340's meteorologist Evan Chikvera on Talk 99.5.
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10: It's Richard Dixon of Valerie Vining weekday mornings on Talk Minute 95. Tomorrow on the show, is the Strait of Hormuz open or closed? It all depends on who you're talking to, but we know a Saudi ship has been attacked in the Red Sea. Senator Tommy Tuberville will join us to talk about daylight savings, stopgap spending, the SAVE Act, and his run for governor. Forbes has come out with a list of the top 10 HBCUs in America, and two Alabama schools are on it, and the Seattle Seahawks training camp was disrupted yesterday in a big way. We'll tell you by what tomorrow. Dixon and Vining, Talk 99.5.

0: I was watching a video the other day. I know I say that all the time, but that's basically where I get all my ideas and stuff to talk about. And it was Ozzy and Jack Osbourne and some other people, and they were listening back to, I think, this song, but they had isolated the guitar solo and listening to, like, how good that guitar solo was. I think it was this song.
1: Yeah.
0: Can you get to the guitar solo part?
1: Yeah.
0: I mean, we can't isolate it, but I'll know if I hear it. It was, but listening to it by itself was like, dang, man, that's an underrated guitar solo. Because it sounds really good. I mean, really good. Ozzy, man, one of the goats. On and off the concert stage, by the way. I mean, who else is snorting ants at poolside? Biting the heads off bats. That's it.
1: Drew's a great kid, too.

0: talking 1980, man. Right up there with Eddie. Not Eddie, but right up there with him.
1: Oh, yeah. Yeah.
0: Clean, very clean. No sloppy playing.
1: That's good. That is good. Right now, the DOJ speaking on efforts to eliminate the dangerous Jalisco New Generation cartel. That's got to be interesting to be involved in, by the way, when you're dealing with, you know, dangerous Mexican cartels.
0: That's a movie right there.
1: It is. Todd Blanch is speaking right now. I think he's taking questions from the press. Let's dip into this for a second.
2: Terrorist organizations.
1: Okay, never mind. Like, this is not live. I just realized it's not live. I thought it was. Is it not live?
0: It says breaking.
1: Hold on. Give it a second. See if it's I don't think it's live.
0: It doesn't say live, but it sounds live.
1: There's well, it did say sound. Live a second ago.
0: Yeah.
1: But now it's showing clips. Anyway, just give it a second. If it's live, we'll go to it. If not, it doesn't matter. It's whatever.
0: What? Yeah. I mean, you know, trying to birthday confuse day, me. Man. You can do what that crap you want.
1: Trying to confuse me on my birthday.
0: Well, you are now 41.
1: Yeah. It doesn't feel any different. By the way, Trish, she can't wait until the actual birthdays or Christmas. She always wants to give the gifts early. Like, once she's got them, she's like, got to get them off her hands. And so she got me a new... Okay, see, that's live. See? Yeah, I don't know why they were playing clips.
0: Somebody messed up. They're probably going to be fired.
1: Anyway, real quick. Trish got me a new Blackstone griddle yesterday. So, and a bunch of other stuff, like my Guinness beer from my Irish car bombs and my favorite snacks and that barbecue burn-ins barbecue dip that I like so much Walmart and pita chips to go with it.
0: Oh, man.
1: And a Reese's cake.
0: Man, she's the best. I want one like her.
1: Yeah.
0: I mean, she's yours. Don't get me wrong. Don't get mad at me. But I want one like her.
1: Yeah, she's it's hard to find one like that. It took me 30 something years. Took me about 32 years to find one like that. Was not easy. All right, so I got a lot of things that I want to throw at you on the front end, just some random stuff. And if you want to get in, 205-545-9950. You know the drill, 545-9950. And even though it's my birthday and tomorrow's Bird's birthday, we're going to celebrate our birthdays on Friday for Fun King Friday and just do it together. So let's not make a big deal about me today, please. We can make a big deal about me Friday. There is a new podcast out. If you haven't seen it yet, we talked about the WNBA and how we are now demanding the WNBA bring in more men, trans women, if you will, to the WNBA, and we pleaded our case on that last night, if you want to see that.
0: Fun night last night. I really enjoyed it.
1: Yeah, it's up and available for anybody that wants to check that out. You'll be able to find that on all the different platforms if you want it. Did you see the video of the Australian nurse using jiu-jitsu to take down a violent intoxicated patient at the hospital?
0: No.
1: Yeah, so there's this guy that looks like they're at the door, the entrance door in the what do we call that thing? The
0: foyer?
1: Yeah, but what was the other thing? We did the song about it, naked in the
0: vestibule. No.
1: Vestibule.
0: Yeah, vestibule. That's
1: I was going to call it the Parthenon. The naked in the Parthenon. The vestibule. And so, anyway, I guess he's walking this guy out. Well, all of a sudden, this guy starts throwing stuff at him and then starts swinging on him. And apparently, this nurse is 10 years trained in jiu-jitsu.
0: Oh, dang.
1: And just whoops this dude's ass, puts him in a chokehold, takes him down.
0: Bye-bye.
1: Yeah, dude. Just wears him out. I'm going to see if I can find you a video for... Yeah.
0: I'm telling you, man, don't think about nurses. Oh, he's a nurse. You better watch out.
1: Better watch out.
0: Yeah, man.
1: Nurse. Here it is.
0: Yeah. Guys shouldn't really be called nurses. Call them Norses or something like that.
1: Norses?
0: Yeah, that's probably not bad.
1: All right, here it is. Here it is. Check this out. There we go. Look at him. Look at him. Take him down.
0: Oh, dang. We got MMA going here, man. He's got him dead. Oh, he's got him into chokehold.
1: Oh, that's it right there.
0: That's
1: got
0: it right there.
1: In.
0: Oh, man, he takes him down. He's holding a chokehold. Dang, he's doing a one arm.
1: He's waving everybody else. Hey, like, give me some backup. Choke him out.
0: Dang.
1: Now the guy's giving up.
0: Bye-bye. And then somebody just walks in the scene and walks out. Here, get up, nurse. Put that guy in a chokehold.
1: Oh, he's trying to get security over there. That's what it was.
0: And look at that. He just, like a badass, he just gets
1: just
0: up
1: walks
0: and goes
1: off.
0: Back to work. I like seeing that stuff, man. That gets me pumped up. I want to check somebody out.
1: Yeah. He put that dude on the ground. I like that. That's good stuff. I like seeing people, because there's far too much of that going on in the world and in this country where people are at, you know, establishments, whether it be restaurants or whatever, and just acting like complete tool bags.
0: And acting like they own the world.
1: And, you know, being completely rude to, you know, fast food workers or restaurant waitresses. And it's like, dude. Yeah.
0: They put up with enough crap, you know?
1: You need your butt whooped. You do.
0: Next, I would like to see an MMA fighter, part-time female, that works as a server at Applebee's, and somebody comes in, starts causing crap, and she just whoops his ass, man. That's what I want to see next.
1: Yeah, that would be that'd be pretty entertaining. Then there's this story about a father shooting his daughter's alleged rapist after posing as her on TikTok. He lures the guy over to his place and then basically ties him up and starts shooting him in his extremities, I guess.
0: Yeah, and, I don't know if I would have been that
1: kind. Waiting for police to get there. But here's the bad thing about it. Here's the awful thing about it. He gets charged by authorities for attempted murder or attempted manslaughter and gets a higher bond than the pedophile by the judge. An Ohio father was furious over a monster sexually assaulting his daughter. Oh. Took an approach to stop the abuse, but is now paying the price. Diego Montoya Gonzalez was shot by an 11-year-old girl's father last month at their Grove City home after the child's mother discovered video footage of her being raped. The day after the footage was found, the child's father posed as his daughter on TikTok to lure Montoya Gonzalez back to their home. Then he shot him twice. The dad said he acted in self-defense, claiming he only wanted to beat up Montoya Gonzalez, but saw him reach for a gun first. But the dad's act to save his innocent girl comes at a legal cost. They said that he is being charged with felonious assault. His bond was set at $100,000. It says, in addition...
0: This was in Ohio?
1: Yes, this was in Ohio. In addition to the footage of the 11-year-old girl, investigators also found several other videos on Montoya Gonzalez's phone showing him sexually abusing children. Most disturbing, one showed an infant or toddler being raped. Montoya Gonzalez was arraigned in Franklin County Common Pleas Court and charged with the following offenses: rape, pandering sexual-oriented material involving a minor, and obstructing official business. He's pleaded not guilty, but the judge set Montoya Gonzalez's bond at $70,000, a measly $20,000 recognizance bond, and a $50,000 cash surety bond. So just $70,000 after he allegedly raped an innocent child. What possessed a judge to allow him a chance to walk free in the first place?
0: I wish this had been in Alabama.
1: And he was given a less expensive bond than the victim's father. He should have just...
0: Liberal judge.
1: if the dad would have just gone ahead and just done away with him and put one right between his eyes, mm-hmm. there we wouldn't have to worry about a bond.
0: Yep. And get him some sulfuric acid, put him in a tub, guy would disappear just like on Breaking Bad.
1: Yeah.
0: Mm. God, man. Dang, something, come on, something funny and uplifting, heartwarming. Come on. I know you started with something like that.
1: No, I saw that, and it pissed me off. And then there was, oh, God, I should have never watched this video. Did you see the stuff about Perez Hilton? You know Perez Hilton?
0: Yeah, I did. I saw a headline, but I didn't read it specifically.
1: Bro, it's wild.
0: What's his deal?
1: He had some kind of psychotic break last night, and he did it on TikTok Live. It's bad. It's real bad.
0: Is he like being racist or
1: no? It's
0: like running around naked.
1: It's worse than just saying stuff. Let's take a break. I'll tell you about it on the other side. It's bad. I know. But let me get all this horrible stuff out of the way, and then we'll go to some lighthearted
0: stuff. Yay! Fun stuff for Andrew's birthday.
1: 205-545-9950. Coming back on the other side. Hang tight.
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0: Okay, so you do know who Perez Hilton is, right?
1: Yeah, didn't he become a Christian, supposedly?
0: Yeah, and so this is what's crazy about this. So, over the past few weeks, Perez Hilton, for those that don't know, he's like they call him a celebrity blogger. He was, big into, he would do his own shows like, reporting on pop culture news, celebrity news, and all this kind of stuff. And he's very well known in the Hollywood world, even though he wasn't, I don't know that he ever officially worked for an outlet like Entertainment or E or whatever.
1: Yeah, I think he was independent, but they would like contract him or whatever.
0: Yeah, like he was on the front end of people that were doing kind of podcasting or reporting videos early on in the internet days. And so, and he's gay, right? He's a gay guy.
1: Unless when he became a Christian, he renounced that.
0: He's always just kind of been a little weird guy, He's just strange. But over the past few weeks, he started talking about the Bible and Jesus and all this kind of stuff. And it just, everybody was like, wow, he just all of a sudden turned it around.
1: Mm-hmm.
0: And then last night on TikTok, he goes live and he is naked, no clothes whatsoever, with a large kitchen knife, and he is cutting himself.
1: Oh, my God.
0: All over his body. From head to toe. And if I don't advise anybody to watch these videos, which are out there, I made the mistake of watching them last night. It's just cuts all over his body. All over his face, his chest, his arms, all the way down his body. And he's doing this all on TikTok Live. For like 30 minutes, it's going on. At one point, how on TikTok you can bring people in as guests and, everybody's got their own little square on the screen.
1: Right.
0: At one point, he had, brought on, three other people, and they're all like begging him to stop, and they're calling police. He's down in Miami, so they're calling the Miami Sheriff's Office, and finally the cops and the ambulance show up, and they get in there and load him up in the ambulance and take him to the hospital. But, it looked like something out of a horror movie. It looked like something you would have seen in a movie that was done via makeup or whatever, where it's horrifying video footage. Because you're watching him do it all over himself, and he's just talking crazy. He's just talking nonsense the whole time, and so he obviously had some sort of psychotic break. It looked like he was possessed by a demon. And,
1: well, that's not beyond the realm of possibility.
0: No, I think that's probably what it was. But it also brings up this talk of MK Ultra that is out there. And not that, I don't know a reason that they would have to go after Perez Hilton, because I don't know that he had that much influence anyway.
1: Not anymore.
0: But it is very similar to previous instances that we've seen where people start speaking out and saying stuff that goes against what the entertainment industry stands for. In the entertainment industry, you've got a lot of demonic imagery and different things. He was just recently reporting on Ariana Grande taking a break from her career after she posted a video of herself covered in blood, looking very similar to what he looked like last night on that live stream. And
1: what?
0: So some people are like, this is some sort of ritual and blah, blah, blah, blah, blah. Everybody's got their theories. But I don't know. It reminds me almost of Kanye West a little bit,
1: mm-hmm.
0: where he gets Kanye comes out and he starts you know, talking about religion. And next thing you know, he's wearing a MAGA hat. And then all of his friends are telling him that he's going crazy and he needs to get help. And next thing you know, he gets put in a hospital and gets the booty juice and TT night night, whatever they do to him in the hospital. And he hasn't been the same since.
1: Yeah. I mean, has he been in any kind of headlines or just is he out still out there or has he kind
0: Kanye,
1: of gone to conclusion?
0: Yeah. Kanye's been really kind of reviving his career because people are still hungry for his music and for his concerts. So he's been touring around the world with some countries banning his tour, but he's still been putting on shows. I think he recently did one in Tampa, actually. But it's just there's some similarities when it comes to the entertainment world when these if you just want to explain it as a psychotic break, it all the psychotic breaks that you see kind of have a similar pattern. You know what I'm saying? Like it seems that there's something there that is going on behind the scenes that is pushing this through.
1: Mm-hmm.
0: And I don't know what it is.
1: It's becoming more visible, too, more common.
0: But if you go against what Hollywood wants to do with their propaganda and their demonic imagery and everything else, it just so happens you go crazy after that.
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3: An Alabama-based organization that is all about defending the Second Amendment rights of Americans has endorsed a candidate in the Congressional District 2 race. Bama Carey is throwing their support behind Hampton Harris as he seeks to become the Republican candidate for the November general election for Congressional District 2. Hampton is running as a Republican with five other men in this primary. The special primary election will be held on August 11th for four congressional districts here in the state of Alabama, including CD2. Hampton says he is honored to receive this endorsement from Bama Carey and maintains that he is committed to unrestricted Second Amendment access for law-abiding citizens. I'll be back with more Alabama stories after this.
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3: A Pike County man has been arrested for stealing end caps off of bridges in that area. 57-year-old Bobby Faulkner was charged by police after a citizen told authorities they witnessed the theft and it involved Faulkner using a trailer to haul them off. Faulkner is also the father of a woman who went missing 10 years ago, and he has been serving probation for sexual misconduct involving a minor. The board of directors for the Mobile Chamber of Commerce has now chosen their next president to step into that position when the current president of the chamber, Bradley Byrne, retires in a year. The board chose David Rogers to step into this role in July of 2027. I'm Andrea Tice.
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0: 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And all you got to do is go get them, cuz. Go get your hands on all that stuff. App's free to download and all that jazz, so hook it right on up.
1: Don't we have a great life?
0: Yeah.
1: I mean, here you are. You've made it to 41. We're doing the dream job. We're affecting people's lives. Isn't that great?
0: That's fantastic.
1: They're fixing the air conditioning in the hallway. Oh, it's a great day.
0: This is a great day. Yeah, just a couple more thoughts on this Perez Hilton thing. I think it was at an Airbnb where he was doing this, which has got to be traumatizing for the owners of the Airbnb as well in Miami-Dade County or wherever it was. He's got three kids, and these are surrogate kids. So he is the only parent, from what I understand. And I think that it's probably time that we have a discussion on who can and can't have surrogate kids. You know, what is putting kids in a position to have the best outcome, you know? I mean, I think in certain situations, you know, there's obviously gay couples want to do surrogate kids or want to adopt and things like that.
1: Let me say one quick thing right about that. I saw a video. It was so sad, of a little baby this gay couple had adopted, and one of the dads, they were calling like Pawpaw and Dad.

0: dad, and or papa and dad, and they were, you know, asking the baby. I mean, obviously it was just to the mama, dada, you know, kind of stage. He said, which one do you want to hold, papa or dada? And he said, and the baby would say, mama. And this happened several times. She's like, you don't have a mama. It's a papa and dad. And she just burst out crying. It was so sad.
1: Dang.
0: Well, they know naturally.
1: Yeah, it is. It is natural for kids to have a mom and a dad. And I think that is obviously best case scenario. Now, are there gay couples out there that make it work? You know, I think so. But that doesn't mean that it's not better to have a mom and a dad. I mean, that's really what a child needs. And in this case, you know, Perez Hilton is not even really like a dad. He's more like a mom. Like, he's a very effeminate individual. And to have three kids, I assume that there was no other partner in his life from what I've looked at. Again, I'm not a Perez Hilton guy. I haven't followed him recently or over the past few years, but it just makes me wonder, like, what happened there? Could it be that, you know, could it be that maybe Hollywood didn't have anything to do with it? Maybe MK Ultra didn't have anything to do with it. Maybe it was legit. Maybe the guy's got some kind of chemical imbalance.
0: Mm-hmm.
1: And, you know, he found God and he was on this path, but he had demons in his head that ended up taking over. Satan took advantage of it, mm-hmm. and ended up putting him in that position to keep him from doing what he was doing, which was getting online and talking about the Bible and talking about Jesus and mm-hmm. all these things. And that, 'cause that's what he's been doing over the past few weeks.
0: Right.
1: You know, could it simply be a spiritual thing that caused him to have that breakdown? Yeah. Or could it be something of this earth? I think it's one of the two.
0: Mm-hmm.
1: Or it is one of the two.
0: Yeah, 'cause it's spiritual warfare definitely going on.
1: But
0: in this world,
1: it was straight up out of a horror. It was the most horrifying thing I've seen since Charlie Kirk. Easy.
0: Okay, I'm not going to watch it then.
1: Nah, I wouldn't. Okay. I wouldn't. I mean, it's...
0: We'll save it for the podcast.
1: We'll watch it on the podcast together.
0: I just joke.
1: I mean, if you can watch it if you want. It's not like he unalives himself, but it is self-harm. Which is hard to watch, and it's self-harm on a level that I don't think I've ever seen on video.
0: Yeah, I can't handle sharp knives, you know, that. Mm.
1: That was just,
0: mm-mm.
1: And he was just covered. Because when I first saw it, I thought, well, he's just either, you know, maybe it is real blood or whatever, but he's just taking it and smeared it all over him. But no, it was all from the cuts. I mean, hundreds and hundreds of slices all over his body.
0: Were they like big and small? It's like he do a little, or is he just every
1: all across on his face, on his body?
0: Oh my gosh.
1: Below the belt.
0: Oh
1: yeah.
0: Where were his kids during this time?
1: They weren't there, according to reports. So,
0: but gosh almighty.
1: But now that video's out on the internet forever. And so as the kids get older.
0: Yeah. And the scars are not going to go away. You're going to have to explain them at some time.
1: Yeah. He's definitely going to be scarred up from that. Like,
0: 'cause, I mean, the arms and the face. I mean, you can't, you know, hide that.
1: Oh, that's rough, man. And for the first responders that had to respond to that, too. I mean, I know that they've probably seen some crazy stuff in their line of work already. But still, it was straight out of a horror movie. Richard, the cop's on the line. What's up, Richard?
2: A couple of things. Happy birthday to you and to JB and my little Yay. Uber buddy, E, my other mother.
0: Yeah,
2: and
0: that's right.
2: Steve West.
1: Yes, sir.
2: It's one of them things, y'all, that mental health, like John Burt said, spiritual attacks are everywhere.
0: Mm-hmm.
2: You can see it in all kind of people. And in the Assembly of God, the Pentecostal churches, they teach about discernment, which is where you get the, you can feel things. And Andrew, have you ever gone anywhere and you could just feel the evil around you in the air?
1: Oh, yeah.
2: It happened to me on that trip to Atlanta a couple weeks ago when I dropped them people off at the Marriott downtown on Peachtree. I went in the BP station around the corner, about a half block, go to the bathroom, and you can just feel it like a cup of warm water all over you. This, you know, Rick calls in all the time. Rick is kind of our version of a pastoral, hey now, preacher. He keeps a lot of us straight.
1: Yeah, that's true.
2: And it's one of them things, man, that you got to keep your head on a swivel because, you know, it's like that guy at the In-N-Out. That's got to be something come over you. That just ain't drugs or mental health. That's got to be something in you. You just don't do that.
1: Right.
2: So yeah. You got to keep your head on a swivel and keep going. And Bird, be careful now. You got a knee brace on. Don't let that 27-year-old hurt you on your birthday.
0: Richard.
2: And remember, the Trojan horse will keep a $7 sundress from coming $70,000 of child support, boys. Roll Tide. Happy birthday to my family.
1: All right.
0: Richard is the best.
1: Yeah. It's a lot of child support, too. You know?
0: Yeah. Yeah, well, I'm looking for an older woman, like 35, 36, one of those older ones.
1: You might want to go a few years older just to make sure you don't get hung up on child support.
0: Yeah, you're right.
1: Maybe 40s.
0: Maybe 48. That's safe. That's nice and safe.
1: Okay, 48 safe.
0: You know, I did a little bit of, probably shouldn't have, but I was on, you know, a little bit of Facebook, just looking at all that. And then an ad for Facebook dating came up. I was like, oh, no. So I got on there, you know, there was this one.
1: Is this last night during the show, during the post show?
0: No.
1: Because you were yammering about some women on your phone during the post show.
0: Oh, that was a joke, and I guess maybe it followed me home.
1: Okay, gotcha.
0: Yeah, so I put a heart and said, let's get together and get a drink. You know, but I didn't.
1: Wait, you actually found somebody on there?
0: No. Dating apps, no. But I mean, yeah, they're looking their best life.
1: What if you do a dating app that we just all together, we follow, and it can be a thing on the podcast? And then if you'll actually end up on a date, then you can make her aware, hey, I'm part of this podcast, and my co-hosts are kind of following me around on this, so just to make sure you're aware, and then she'll be like, I'm not cool with that, and then we can move on to the next one.
0: Yeah, exactly, because, I mean, most of the women, have been burned.
1: Yeah.
0: You know?
1: But, once you get to a certain age, it's damaged goods.
0: We can explore that possibility.
1: We're all damaged goods once you get to a certain age.
0: Yeah, my love life goes all the way back to Matt Murphy in 2020.
1: I really like the idea because we've been needing, for the podcast, we've been needing something fresh. And I think this might be it. I think this might be our ticket. And it could blend in with this show as well. You know, the radio audience would obviously want to keep up with it. And so what if we were to do it? What do we go with? Do we go with what's the dating apps? Tinder?
0: Oh, wait a minute.
1: You can pick the dating app if you want. Yeah, if you want to do the Facebook dating, that's fine too.
0: Yeah, because that's free.
1: Okay.
0: We could start there with free.
1: All right, we'll start with Facebook dating. Mm-hmm. Is that like a separate app or?
0: No, it's part of it.
1: It's within the app?
0: It's very nice. I mean, it's well set up and everything.
1: Interesting.
0: Yeah. But I would like to organically meet a woman, let's say, in the grocery store. But I need to shop Publix, not to Walmart. No offense.
1: Well, maybe if you find somebody on Facebook, Marketplace Dating, whatever it's called, that you can...
0: Marketplace.
1: Y'all can set up a little role play at the grocery store, and you can pretend like you met her for the first time.
0: Oh, yeah.
1: Yeah, just tell her you're into role playing.
0: That's a good... Yeah. You know, all those things are really going to attract a woman. I can feel it.
1: Rainey says, pick a legit one, not a one-night stand. Yeah, we're definitely not looking for a one-night stand. We want, even though we're following it for the content, we're not looking to,
0: No.
1: Send John Bird to the, you know, content house that that chick from Coleman's going to.
0: Yeah. You know? Yeah. No, I mean, I definitely don't want to.
1: Have you seen, that? You remember the redheaded girl that, from Coleman that got arrested? She had the spa and she was illegal prescribing stuff.
0: Oh my gosh. That's right.
1: Have you seen all that? Remember? So she got arrested. Yeah. She's got a bunch of charges. Well, she asked the judge, what was her name? Cheatham. Rachel Cheatham, whatever her first name is. She asked the judge to, I guess, revise her bond and allow her to travel out of state. She's got to go to Nashville for work. That she's a content creator, and that's her new job, and she's got to go to Nashville for a weekend, I guess this coming weekend or whatever. And when the district attorney looked into it to see what this business trip was, it was for something called the Content House. And it was basically like some big porno OnlyFans, you know, video shoot.
0: Jeez.
1: Where they're having a big orgy or something.
0: Oh my gosh. Oh.
1: So anyway, the moral of the story is she's now an OnlyFans model. That's how she's making money.
0: Man, yeah.
1: And by the way, I was looking around on Amazon for gifts for you.
0: No. Like the last one you got.
1: And, I came across this shirt. I came across this one shirt, and it says, it's all it says. It says, man, this orgy sure is off to a slow start. And I almost got that for you.
0: I'm glad you did, because I don't know if I can wear that.
1: Oh, so fun. I was cracking. I would show it to Trish. She's like, you're so dumb.
0: Trish is like a surrogate me, a smart surrogate me.
1: Yeah.
0: You know, she stands in for me when I'm not there.
1: Yeah, I don't like to compare my wife to you. I mean, no offense, but.
0: I'm just talking about, like, you know, just forget it then.
1: I'm just saying, I don't want to be laying in bed and think, man, she's just like John Bird.
0: Okay, all right, I see that now. Okay.
1: All right, let's take a break. 205-545-9950. It's getting really weird. Quick break. More show coming up.
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0: Gwen Stefani was such a smoke show back then.
1: Yes, she was. It's a great band, and then she, you know, she's who she is now. But I think they're touring, aren't they?
0: Yeah, they were recently in Las Vegas, I think. Which is where our president's at. I got a text from the president wishing me happy birthday.
1: Are you serious?
0: I swear. You don't believe me? Look.
1: What did it say?
0: Look. It says, hold on, I gotta get it.
1: There.
0: Dang, hold on.
1: Give it a chance to catch up.
0: Hold on, I bet I can get it.
1: There it is. Right there. Happy birthday. Dang, is that him? He's pointing to you?
0: Yeah.
1: Oh, man. I hope I get one.
0: Happy birthday, Andrew. You're a true patriot. What about that?
1: Dang.
0: Yeah, buddy.
1: Probably posted that on True Social and sent you a text. So he's got your number.
0: Mm-hmm.
1: Now, all right, make sure you save his.
0: No, it's the Trump updates. Apparently, they save your birthday and they wish you a happy birthday.
1: Wow, the Trump dates.
0: Every time something big's going on that they want people to know about, they'll text it to you. I don't remember what the number is, but they came out with it a few months ago when I signed up for it. Anyway, what were we talking about? Oh, the chick from Coleman. Her name's Whitney Cheatham. And so it says, Judge Emily Johnston has denied Whitney Cheatham's request for her bond to be revised to allow her family to go out of state for work. Wow, she's taking her family with her. The request filed by Cheatham's representation cited an event being held in Nashville. The district attorney responded by showing that the defendant is a flight risk. In response to the district attorney, it was shown the event was being held in Nashville is of pornographic material. A flyer advertising the event was used in the documents referenced by the state, advertising Cheatham's appearance. If she continues with attending the event, she would be in violation of her bond agreement and subject to arrest. So,
1: man.
0: And plus, the district attorney would be forced to watch OnlyFans to find out if she went or not.
1: Oh, man, they have to pay for it and everything.
0: What if
1: the state pays for it?
0: Yeah, does the city of Coleman pay for that or what? Do they pay for the OnlyFans account, or does the DA have to come out of his own pocket? I mean, really, that's actually going to have to happen. Otherwise, you're not going to know if she's there or not. You're going to have to watch the orgy calls.
1: Dang.
0: But what a turn of events that was, man. That's pretty wild. But I guess her career was being a therapist or whatever her doctor's office was. She's probably making good money. She's prescribing all these different, I guess, pain meds and whatever else, and got busted, lost everything, and now she's got to make money elsewhere. She's an attractive, 30-something-year-old woman, and she can just show her hoo-ha for money.
1: Yeah, but I saw her police photo, and she really needs to exfoliate. And she's got shiny skin, so she needs to have a better skin routine.
0: Oh, is that a qualification for OnlyFans?
1: Yeah, I think so.
0: Okay.
1: Hopefully they let her have her facial routine there.
0: Oh, she's probably getting a facial routine in Nashville.
1: I just thought about that.
0: I'm just saying. On the text line, let's see, Mike Scott, it's his birthday as well, he said on the text line. He says he's 73. It's bizarre to me that 70-year-old people listen to this show sometimes. Not that I'm against it. I'm
1: obviously
0: for that.
1: Let me tell you something about older people. It's not like your grandma and grandpa when times were tough and everything. People, you're talking about late 70s, early 80s, and there's some 90s folks. Let me tell you what, we're still hip, we're still cool. We know what's going on.
0: I will have family members tell me, like, I've got this 80-something-year-old lady that I go to church with that listens to your show every day. And I thought, good Lord, man. Like, some of the stuff we talk about, I'm like, that's got to be kind of embarrassing. But I have to not think about it.
1: Yeah. You have to be yourself.
0: I can't be myself if I'm thinking about that, so I had to block it out. Jerry, the angry trucker, said he'd wear that orgy shirt to the next family reunion. One that says, man, this orgy sure is off to a slow start. Yeah. Oh, everybody get a kick out of that.
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3: A passing shower or two cannot be ruled out for later on this afternoon. Highs in the middle 80s. We'll be in the upper 80s for our Wednesday afternoon with, once again, only a minimal chance of rain, maybe a rumble of thunder. But as we get into Thursday, if you've been missing the 90s, don't worry. 90s back Thursday, Friday, and into the weekend. And likely next week we'll remain in the 90s. However, Monday and Tuesday of next week appears to be a slightly higher rain chance, but no big-time August heat wave in our near future. 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
16: what you hear is what's really happening.
0: 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It's very unpredictable.
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0: Some more quick advice. Craig says, Bird, if you get one in their 30s, just make sure she's fixed. Don't have to worry about that because Bird himself is fixed. Tim from Coleman says, get you a girlfriend from Facebook Marketplace. Search for used wedding dresses. You're likely getting newly divorced women, and using the dress, you can filter by size. Bradley says, get an older woman. They don't smell, swell, or tell, and they are appreciative as hell.
1: He's a poet and don't know it.
0: Then Trent, with a little more common sense, saying christianmingle.com.
1: Yeah.
0: I don't know, because I want, well, I guess you could find some crazies on there. I mean, for the content, it wouldn't be a bad idea for you to just, like, find somebody and have a bad first date. And then, you know, because we'll send you in with the James O'Keefe style, you know, your AI glasses, mm-hmm. your Meta glasses, and have you. I think I need to get me, that's what I should have asked Trish for my birthday, is some Meta glasses. That's what I need.
1: Yeah, well, I got my old glasses out the other day. I need to get my roommate Hank to help me put those lenses in so I'll be able to see.
0: Mm.
1: You know, get him to, I don't know, maybe use like that insulating foam or something, so they'll, you know, it'll hold them in.
0: Wait, they got to be prescription?
1: They do for me. I can't see squat without it.
0: How much are Meta glasses?
1: Well, I mean, you got to get prescriptions. I don't know if you can even get prescriptions.
0: What do you mean? Why do you got to have prescriptions?
1: I can't see otherwise.
0: No, I'm talking about for everybody. Not for everybody, just you.
1: Oh, I know, but you put them on and it's just clear glass.
0: Yeah.
1: It's like taking my glasses off.
0: All right.
1: See, you understand? And so with these glasses, you know, I can, you know, try and put the old lenses in.
0: It says Meta glasses cost anywhere from $6 to over $600.
1: Good Lord.
0: Is that the same thing I'm thinking of? Or Meta glasses or camera glasses, right?
1: Yeah, yeah. I mean, and there's a bunch of different brands. But so probably the 600 is like, I don't know, eyeglasses or something. I mean,
0: these are not. This is called Meta Link glasses. I don't think these are the same thing.
1: Don't they have Apple glasses or something like that?
0: Oh, I put metal, not Meta. There we go. Meta glasses. Meta Adventurer. Yeah, that's what I need. About $300 at Target. I wonder if Trish will let me take my Blackstone back that she bought me and get some Meta glasses.
1: Oh, no, no. Don't do that.
0: She wouldn't care. Although I really do want that Blackstone. But if I had Meta glasses, we could really do some good content.
1: Yeah, but I mean, you got to remember that you're such a good cook. You know, you enjoy it. I think, you know, stick with Blackstone. You always get a cheaper pair of those glasses, and it's still 1080p. My little $60 glasses were 1080p.
0: Yeah.
1: Yeah, they still look good, and they record audio.
0: Are there some that are 4K?
1: Oh, yeah, I'm sure.
0: That's what I want. I need that, Cole. Zach says, you can get prescription Metas. My Ray-Bans were almost $800.
1: Oh, yeah, I will work with my buddy Hank to get those fixed.
0: Bill says, I have Meta Wayfarers and got my prescription lenses at Target. So
1: they'll put them in for you.
0: I guess.
1: Now that's a possibility there.
0: There's Meta lens replacements I saw online just now. But anyway, I've never dove into the world of Meta glasses or camera glasses. So
1: maybe it's time.
0: I think it's time. I really think that's what I need, because we could use those bad boys so much when it comes to the podcast, you know. But also, as we start this new John Bird, what would we title the series? John Bird Starts Dating? John Bird, Bird, Bird, Bird in the Wild. John Bird. We'll call it One in the Hand, Two in the Bush.
1: Oh, no, I don't know about that. John Bird Takes a Wife.
0: John Bird's got one in the bush and two in the hands.
1: I don't know about that.
0: All right. Let's keep going. If you want to get in, 205-545-9950. We had a heavily armed suspect that was arrested at Trump National Golf Course ahead of Trump's visit out in L.A. And as I said, he's in Las Vegas right now. I guess he was in L.A. yesterday or maybe earlier today. But he is at Trump Tower or the Trump Hotel in Las Vegas, and then he's coming back to Washington, D.C. But this guy, this was from Sunday, and the news on it just came out yesterday. He was arrested near Trump National Golf Course in L.A. ahead of Trump's visit. He was carrying firearms, ammo, including hollow points, and was monitoring President Trump's security preparation. Trump arrived in Southern California on Tuesday for an RNC event. Quote, an armed suspect identified as Janine John Tale, 38 years old, was arrested at Trump National Golf Course after allegedly monitoring security preparations ahead of President Trump's visit, according to authorities. Police said they later recovered an illegally modified AR-style rifle, body armor, high-capacity magazines, ammunition, and notebooks containing, quote, concerning statements from his home. So this guy was caught before Trump's visit, but what they're saying he was doing was scoping the place out and looking to see what security measures they had put into place. And thank God authorities or Secret Service saw this guy walking around acting suspicious, went and started to question him, and quickly figured out that he had ill intentions. This is yet another assassination attempt. He doesn't have to, keep in mind, the assassin or would-be assassin doesn't have to get a shot off for it to be an attempted assassination or an assassination attempt. Just add it to the list, man. Add it to the list. And guess what? You're going to get headlines about it? You think CNN's going to be talking about it? MS Now? You think the Democrats on the campaign trail with all their dangerous rhetoric are going to be bringing it up, asking to lower the temperature? No, of course not. They're speaking directly to these crazy people. And they're looking for that to happen. They would, it would be, if Trump were to ever get 86'd, as they say, I'm scared to know, I'm scared to see how society would react. I really am. Because you would have, obviously, many people distraught, many of which don't trust the overall deep state. And every time something like this happens, we feel like there's someone or something deeper involved than just one crazed individual. And on the other side of that, again, we're hypothetical. If it happens, the left will be celebrating. That is no secret.
1: Absolutely.
0: Everybody knows they would be celebrating. Some would try to play it off and be like, oh, you know, I disagreed with Trump, but blah, blah, blah. But there will be many, especially on the internet, where people can hide behind their keyboards that will be celebrating. And how does that play out? Because many of us will not just be saddened, but we will be angry.
1: That's what you got to worry about.
0: We will have legitimate hatred in our hearts. And as we get frustrated with the craziness that we see posted on the internet, as it is, you can imagine what it's like, what it would be like if that were to happen. So, God bless the Secret Service. They've got a lot of bad apples in the Secret Service that they've tried to do a good job of weeding out. There was another story the other day. I don't even remember. There's so many of these stories, I don't even remember what happened. Some guy, I think it was a Secret Service agent leaking private information about J.D. Vance's flight plans and the fact that he was taking his son to some tennis lessons or something, and also leaked, you know how the president, the vice president have code names that they use within the service?
1: Oh, he leaked that?
0: He leaked J.D. Vance's name, which was Bobcat.
1: And okay, so hopefully this guy got more than
0: fired. He's gone.
1: Yeah.
0: But
1: jeez,
0: outside of those losers, those jabronis, those criminals, there are a lot of good people working for the Secret Service, and you just gotta hope that they give everything they got, man, and that they continue to do their job to protect the president, to protect the vice president, and all the cabinet members. Because evil forces are out there trying to 86 them. There's no doubt about it.
1: Scary.
0: 205-545-9950. When we get back, I want to talk about last night's primaries. It was very exciting. And now we have some results. Those are coming at you next.
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0: Speaking of candidates, our boy Jamel Brown is relaunching his campaign for governor and going for a write-in campaign. He wants people to write him in for governor.
1: Poor fella.
0: Yeah. Hey, I mean, at least he's hustling. He's getting attention from some media outlets. He's got a Obama gold card plan that he's proposed. It's a platform of 20 proposals aimed at reducing cost and expanding economic opportunities across the state. He identified identified three core priorities for his campaign: raising Alabama's minimum wage, eliminating the state tax on groceries, and establishing a state lottery. All good ideas. But among the proposals are legalizing marijuana for personal use and sale, legalizing a state lottery and expanding gaming, pardoning individuals convicted of nonviolent crimes. You can't do all nonviolent crimes. Raising Alabama's minimum wage to $20 per hour.
1: Good land.
0: Recruiting new employers, including hospitals, medical centers, and Amazon facilities in rural communities.
1: It's not bad.
0: Providing pay raises for teachers and law enforcement. Investing $50 million each in education and mental health. That's a lot of money.
1: Yeah, a lot of money, but I mean, good causes.
0: Transitioning to a Monday through Thursday work week, with Friday we're qualifying for overtime pay. So that means after 32 hours, it's overtime.
1: Yep.
0: Eliminating property taxes, which I would be for. Because you think about, like, you spend 30 years paying on your house. You finally get your house paid off. You have this freedom. And then you get a tax bill from the county. And it's, you know, $10,000 a year. And if you don't pay it, they take your house away. So really, do you ever really stop having to pay for your house? No.
1: Not unless you come up with cash in the front. Well, then, of course, property taxes.
0: The property taxes come after you pay your house off. So you never stop paying for your house. That's why it's kind of like, why not just have a mortgage the rest of your life? It's all the same. Removing taxes on groceries, reducing the and capping utility bills, reforming SNAP eligibility, reforming Alabama's criminal justice system. This is his Bama Gold Card plan. Investing $50 million to help solve cold murder cases, investing $100 million in affordable housing, promoting legal immigration, expanding protections for women's rights, addressing online buying. Oh, no, online bullying. Sorry, not buying, bullying. Providing a one-time $1,000 state stimulus payment to Alabama residents earning less than $100,000 a year. Okay. I mean, state of Alabama doesn't have the money for all that, but
1: right. Yeah. I mean, good ideas, but has no idea about budget or how to, you know, handle money.
0: Jamel Brown becomes governor, state goes broke. And we're all done for.
1: Yeah, but we've got a real big party there in Montgomery.
0: I mean, he thinks that, you know, legalizing marijuana and gambling will pay for all that. But here's the argument, I think, for me, like, if we're just talking about gambling, I'm for legalizing gambling. But I'm not for it because I think it's going to make a bunch of money that's going to go to all the right things. I don't trust the people in Montgomery. Yes, they will collect a bunch of tax money, but you know what? They're probably not going to spend it where it needs to go. It's probably going to go into some slush fund that's going to go to some bull crap or end up in some people's pockets.
1: Mm-hmm.
0: So the argument about a lottery benefiting us is probably a null and void point. But I also think that we have the right to gamble if we want to do. Alabama is in the business of banning all the fun things. And I think all that needs to be reversed. With that said, poor Jamel, we had him on the podcast one time. Hell, we had him on the radio show one time. And we didn't really know anything outside of the outlandish things he said online. And once he told us his platform, we're like, you know, some of that's not bad. He voted for Trump three times. He's a Democrat, but he voted for Trump three times. He's about a secure border. Yeah. He's pro-law enforcement. And, you know, he's got some good basic ideas, but everything else just kooky. The one guy last night we showed on the podcast, which was a candidate in Hawaii, a Democrat candidate in Hawaii that got arrested for assault while on the beach. So this guy's name is Kirill Basin, Democrat candidate for Congress, was arrested on Kewakapu Beach on Saturday. I guess that's how you pronounce it. Kewakapu.
1: That sounds pretty good. I think he got it.
0: Kirill is running against incumbent U.S. Representative Jill Takuda in Hawaii. He was arrested after a violent altercation at the beach. South Kehi Beach is a census-designated place in Maui County, Hawaii, located on the leeward, the south side of Maui, between Ma'alea and Wailea.
1: Dude, you're knocking out those Hawaiian words.
0: Yeah, but I'm probably not getting them right. I'm just guessing. The Democrat was filmed taunting a group on the beach, saying, quote, "What you gonna do? What you gonna do?" Now, again, we watched this video last night.
1: That was gold.
0: He was then filmed getting knocked out cold in one punch from a fed-up man who was tired of his mouth. Kirill Basin, 40 years old, was charged with two counts of first-degree terroristic threatening, and his bail was set at $1 million. You think about the fact that that pedo that the dad shot got a $70,000 bond, yet this guy got $1 million and got knocked out. I mean, this guy's an idiot, obviously, but, you know, why is a pedo getting $70,000 and this guy gets $1 million? Well, just because he's acting like a jerk on the beach.
1: Everything in Hawaii is more expensive, so I don't know.
0: That's true. Here, for those of you that want to see him, here he's talking trash to this guy. And then he ends up picking up a chair and throwing it at the guy. And the guy says, doink.
1: Oh, man.
0: Out takes cold. Him out. Dude, straight out. And so he gets there, starts rubbing his chest, telling him to wake up. And when the guy finally responds, he said, keep your effing mouth shut, and then walks off.
1: I love it, man.
0: That's fantastic. Fantastic. Couldn't happen to a better guy. Typical Democrat behavior, though. You normally see that from Democrats. So that's the way it goes. It's called FAFO, my friends. Coming up in hour number three, let's talk about last night's primary and the Islamo-Marxist-Socialist-Communist that are going to be on the ballot in November.
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4: U.S. Senator Tommy Tuberville agrees with the Alabama school superintendent, Dr. Eric Mackey, when it comes to reforming public schools K through 12th grade here in Alabama. Tuberville is especially applauding Mackey for talking about the need to train students in the use of AI with strong ethics and bias understanding. Tuberville says the state education system is over 100 years old and needs to be changed. He wants to see the education system integrated into the state workforce. Tuberville says that four-year universities should not be offering degrees that cost $150,000 in tuition, only for the graduate to not be able to find a job after they leave. I'll be back with more Alabama stories after this.
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4: A candidate running for the District 3 seat for the Huntsville City Council has been using two major digital platforms to fundraise and get out voters. Liliana Pender has been using the Action Network, which is aligned with liberal groups such as Black Lives Matter, MoveOn.org, and the Democratic Legislative Campaign Committee. Pender is also using ActBlue for incoming donations to her campaign. ActBlue has been under national scrutiny for failing to vet donors to make sure they're not from a foreign country. Pender is up against two other candidates in this city council race. Police in Daphne say that a child picked up a dollar bill inside a place of business that had a white powder on it that turned out to be the drug methamphetamine. The child was medically evaluated and then released after the encounter. I'm Andrea Tice for...
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0: Hey now, ladies and gentlemen. Hey now, hey now. Say a hey now and a hey now. Hey now and a hey now. Welcome to hour number 3 of the line. Talk 99.5 and talk99.5.com. Thank you for being here today on my 41st birthday.
1: Yay!
0: That's right. Got a big night ahead of me.
1: What's good?
0: That's right. I'm going to do some wild and crazy stuff.
1: I can't wait to hear about it more.
0: I'm going to go pick up a vanity from somebody over in Bessemer.
1: Ooh.
0: And I may go try while I'm down there. I may try to go down to Hueytown and visit old Barry Dabbs. Food Giant in Hueytown. Specials up. Prices down.
1: Boop, boop, boop. Yeah, man. Maybe he'll hook you up with some stuff.
0: Well, you know who I'm talking about, right?
1: Yeah, he's got that little dance he does.
0: Yeah.
1: Yeah.
0: Woohoo. He does a little spin. Thank you. Or is it good morning, Food Giant shoppers? Good morning to the world.
1: Yeah, I like the little thing he does after he does his spin. He kind of stumbles.
0: Yeah, his eyes get big.
1: Yeah.
0: Hello, Facebook. Hello, TikTok. Good morning to the world. As always, thank you for shopping at Food Giant. And as always, God bless. Oh, he's wild, man. When we went to Mississippi, we stopped by to see him. And when we got there, he was like cooking, you know, it was right before the 4th.
1: Mm-hmm.
0: He was cooking on the grill outside and there was people standing in line or whatever. So I was like, we'll catch him on the way out. And then when we were leaving, we couldn't find him. He disappeared.
1: Aw.
0: But he's got merch and everything at the front of the store with his image on it.
1: Everybody's a content creator.
0: He is, man. He's taking full advantage of it.
1: Smart.
0: Good for him. He says they're shooting. There's people following him around now, and they're shooting a documentary about him. And there was a few years ago, there was some horror movie that they shot in that same Food Giant.
1: Are you serious?
0: Oh, yeah. I don't remember what the movie was. I think it was some kind of indie film. It wasn't like a big movie, but... I don't know what the movie was called. I just saw some short clips of it. But yeah, apparently Hueytown Food Giant is, you know, got some history to it.

0: because of that steam table. Like every time Barry goes over there and starts talking about all the things on the steam table, he's like, we got cornbread, we've got cream corn, we got pork chops, we got fried bologna, spaghetti and meatballs, we've got fried chicken, mashed potatoes.
1: I wonder if they gave him a raise.
0: I don't know. I mean, he's the boss down there. He can give himself a raise, I'm sure.
1: That's so funny.
0: Yeah. Yeah, just a local celebrity like yourself.
1: Oh,
0: I wonder who's more popular, Barry Dabbs or John Byrne. Probably Barry.
1: Yeah, Barry, definitely.
0: Barry's got international reach.
1: Yeah.
0: On the internets.
1: Yeah, I mean, I'm just who I am. I don't do any gimmicks or characters or anything like that. I'm just I'm just who I am.
0: John Byrne would never do a character.
1: I never stooped to that.
0: Never stooped to that level. Never dress up like a wrestler in Tampa or, you know, the old country lawyer.
1: Country lawyer.
0: All right, so let's get to it. Coming up at 12:30, we're going to announce the winner of this week's John Byrne Plays the Guitar.
1: Mm-hmm.
0: There were four choices, and we will we'll let you know what the four are, what placed where.
1: Yes.
0: Who got what percentage of the votes, and announce the winner. We never announced the final four on air. I mean, it was supposed to. I mean, people that voted on it know what it is, but
1: yeah. Well, as usual, I got behind, and you know, I had to, you know, do this and then do that, and then over there, and then I forgot that, and then do this.
0: Yeah, yeah. No, I get it. I get it. That's knowing and working with you for so long, and being friends with you for these 5 years that we've been friends.
1: 5 years, dude.
0: I know you well, so there's
1: yes, you do.
0: Explain to me what happened and why you never told anybody who the four were.
1: I did. I posted it, and a bunch of people voted.
0: It does feel like we've been friends longer than 5 years, though. It's kind of crazy.
1: Yeah, well, we spend a lot of time together during the day, and then the twice a week, and then, you know, I have to beg you to invite me over and, you know, stuff like that.
0: I don't know that I've ever invited you over. I think you always invite yourself over, which is fine. I mean, you're welcome at the house whenever you want.
1: Yeah. Okay.
0: But
1: that's good.
0: It may be better that way, that you invite yourself, and that way you can make sure it happens, because I'm not big on inviting people to the house.
1: Yeah, I've noticed.
0: But anyway.
1: Yeah, anyway.
0: You want to come over and have some cake tonight?
1: Nope, I don't.
0: Okay.
1: Because, my son Mason is coming over doing an early birthday celebration. Of course, I've got my big TV that I bought.
0: Nice. Did you plug it in? Did you try it out?
1: No, I didn't get a chance to. I typical John Byrne fashion, I'm heading off, you know, home from the podcast. I'm like, I got plenty of time to go get it. Started heading that way. I said, gosh, they've moved, you know, recently. And I said, so I asked Siri to give me directions to it. And it's like 13 miles away. I'm like, no, I'm on Highway 280. Then I realized that I didn't order it from the one on Highway 280. I ordered it from one across town. Mm. So I'm going to go by today.
0: You didn't even get it.
1: No.
0: Because you rushed out of the podcast studio last night because you're like, I got to go pick up my TV.
1: Yeah.
0: And you went to the wrong place.
1: Yeah, so I went to the wrong place.
0: Mm. Well, that'll be fun. You and the kid doing some stuff tonight.
1: Yeah, yeah. I mean, it'll be fun. And it works out. Just happens to work out that it's, you know, the day before my birthday. So we're going to have fun.
0: Tommy Mitchell says, thinking about sending a birthday bottle of whiskey to you guys. Any requests? I'll drop it off Friday. What do you mean thinking about it? You should just do it.
1: Yeah,
0: don't,
1: man.
0: Don't think about it. When you think about it, there's a chance you won't do it.
1: Yeah. Should we say, Tommy, decide on your favorite. Send us your favorite.
0: We could, or we could tell Tommy we want Woodford Reserve.
1: Yeah, you love that stuff. It's got
0: a
1: nice wiggle to it.
0: I do. No, we really don't care, Tommy. Whatever you want to hook us up with.
1: We're grateful for anything.
0: Because Mike Chris donated to the show last night, and he's like, shots for everybody. And we look over at our whiskey basket, and it was completely empty, with the exception of like one shot that we had to split three ways.
1: Yeah.
0: So
1: we've done
0: a horrible job of stocking the bar. Maybe on the next episode, we'll just ask somebody to send a Cash App or Venmo, and that money will be designated to stocking the bar. Whatever they send us, we'll just go buy what we can. Yeah, bar fund.
1: Yes. I like that. And maybe next time, you know, we do that, we can actually use the nice crystal shot glasses I got for everybody.
0: Yes.
1: Or, you know, sipping glasses.
0: Yo, sipping glasses. 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I've teased it quite enough. So when we come back, Abdul El Sayed has won his Michigan primary for Senate against Haley Stevens and some chick named Mallory McMorrow that nobody knew even existed. She got 4% of the vote. But that 4% is probably what helped Abdul El Sayed win this race, because those votes would have went towards Haley Stevens, and she just barely missed the mark. So I'll give you all that and more coming up after this.
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9: If you want a deal on a Glock, you better listen up. Hueytown Pawn has the law enforcement Glocks back in stock. That rhymes. These are guns that were previously issued to law enforcement agencies in multiple calibers, by the way. And Tommy's got a program where he is able to buy these after they've been taken out of service. The police departments will replace these very fine Glocks, and Tommy gets them in batches. And he's got them on sale right now for $399 at Hueytown Pawn. Day in and day out, this is a really nice gun counter over at the pawn shop. They're on Brook Lane Drive in Hueytown. And I'm telling you, from time to time, you're going to get deals like this on the Glocks, on the AR pistols, on the AR-12 shotguns. sound suppression, a little bit of everything, even hunting stuff as we're getting closer and closer to the resumption of hunting season. It's Hueytown Pawn on Brook Lane Drive in Hueytown. Y'all go see Tommy and Adam today.
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0: So Jamel Brown's live on Facebook right now, and apparently he was going to be speaking at a church. I don't know if this is in Montgomery or somewhere. It's the Grant Chapel AME Church, and he was going to be a guest speaker. And then I guess some people in the church or somebody started sending the pastor a bunch of his content on Facebook. And so now he's on live cussing everybody out for getting him canceled as a speaker at the church.
1: Well, I mean, he brought it on himself.
0: Yeah. He also said something about he slept with a man 3 or 4 times, but God forgave him for it in the live video.
1: Good grief. That's really going to help his campaign in Alabama.
0: Bro, he's wild. I appreciate his honesty, honestly. I mean, it's like gay, but still, I appreciate the honesty.
1: I don't even know what to say. I'm speechless.
0: What a wild individual. Even with all that baggage he's got and all the insane things he does on the internet, he's still more electable in my eyes than the Islamo-Marxist Abdul El Sayed. Because this guy, last night, won his primary in Michigan and is going to be on the November ballot in the state of Michigan for the U.S. Senate. This guy is an Islamist, fundamentalist, Marxist, like, scary individual. But with that said, that means we will no longer have Haley Stevens. I assume that she will be bowing out of the House of Representatives. I have not checked this. I think you actually have to give up your seat. Maybe I'm wrong, but I don't think she's going to be in the U.S. House where she currently is anymore. And I hate that because there are candidates that come and they make become a staple of Congress. Sheree Thanadar, all right, everybody's favorite 7-Eleven clerk, made a staple in Congress. Yes, he murdered a bunch of beagles with his scientific, you know, laboratories and stuff like that. And yes, he files articles of impeachment all the time like he's Al Green, but he made a name for himself, and he's been a big part of this show all these years. Last night, he was running for re-election in his primary, and he lost. He got beat down. So we're also going to lose Sheree Thanadar, but this is not about Sheree Thanadar.
1: I hate that.
0: This is about Haley Stevens, and maybe one of Haley Stevens' finer moments was on the backside of COVID, when she was demanding that we go back to pre- or post-COVID conditions to keep everybody safe, to make sure we take care of our healthcare workers and everybody involved with COVID, because COVID is still a big deal. She comes on the floor of the House of Representatives wearing pink latex gloves to show her support for all the COVID stuff. And in this moment, I'll never forget it, because we're never going to get a moment like this from Haley Stevens ever again.
2: I request 30 more seconds because I rise before you adorning
3: the
2: these
3: gentleman from Maryland is recognized.
2: Not for personal tension. Not for personal tension, but to encourage you to take this
4: Stevens.
2: I rise for every American
4: I'm going to give you more time.
2: Right now to the families.
3: The gentlelady will suspend. The gentleman from Maryland is recognized. The gentlelady is out of order.
4: I yield the gentlelady 30 additional seconds.
3: The gentlewoman is recognized for an additional 30 seconds.
2: The cause of their servitude, sharing in the profession with those who have not come before you. Similar times of trying medical need, wars and flus pass. You will see darkness. You will be pushed. And our society needs you to stand together at this time. Our country loves you. To our doctors and our nurses, I wear these latex
3: gloves. The gentlelady's time has expired. The gentleman from Maryland The gentleman from Texas is recognized. The gentleman from Texas is now recognized. The gentlelady from Michigan is out of order. The gentlelady from Michigan is out of order. The gentlelady from Michigan is no longer recognized.
0: Boy.
3: The gentlelady from Michigan is no longer recognized.
0: Gonna miss that.
1: Jeez, what an ish show.
0: Gonna miss that chaos. It's just, you know, it's kind of sad. But now we have this guy, Abdul El Sayed, who is going to be doing all the you know, weird things that socialist, communist, and that's the thing. This is not just your average socialist. This is a socialist blanketed in Islam, in a culture that does not mesh with American culture. And this is also part of the, as you know, part of the takeover. This is part of the plan. But in one awkward moment, let me just show you this real quick. In an awkward moment, he was I don't even know what they were talking about, but he was talking about his social media and what he's been getting on his For You page and gave a bizarre excuse for it.
5: Like, you think about if you're on Instagram, my team has access to my Instagram account. And like the things that I actually look at on Instagram, right? Of course, we get served that on your For You page. But then like every third video that scrolls on its own is going to be some OnlyFans model. And it's because it clocked me as being a 40-some-year-old man.
0: Right. Yeah, that's why your posts are all OnlyFans models.
1: Yeah, he's trying to explain that away. Oh, and what happened was,
0: it's because I'm a 40-year-old man. Instagram knows that, so they're just automatically giving me OnlyFans. That's not the way that works, buddy. The reason every third post on your Instagram is an OnlyFans model is because you've been gawking at OnlyFans models. And your staff knows that. Plus, at the end of the day, Islam and fundamentalist Islam is a perverse religion in the first place. Right? When you talk about the fundamentalist Quran, word by word, Islam, it's pretty perverted. I mean, for one, the Prophet Muhammad was a pedo. For two, when you die for the cause, you get 72 virgins in heaven. Why is the ultimate prize have to do with sexual relations, which is obviously what that's about? And three, you view women as property, and so they're just a thing that you use. There's a lot of perversion in that world. And it is no secret. Everybody knows this, including this guy, which is why he's gawking at OnlyFans models on his personal Instagram. And he's probably had to have that talk with his staff, too, which is why it came up in this video. He was like, well, I don't know. They're probably just because they know I'm a 40-year-old man. They're putting OnlyFans models in my... Let me go through my Instagram real quick. Let me just see what my For You shows me. All right, there's a post about fish tank.
1: That tracks.
0: Here's one about some old men playing bingo. There's video about Jeff Hardy. There's John Bird with the playlist from July the 29th.
1: Mm-hmm.
0: Here's somebody pretending to be Fred Durst. There's another Jeff Hardy post, another Jeff Hardy post, another John Bird post, a Liberty Mutual commercial. There's Damian Mitchell and his wife and their beautiful photos. There's a metal concert. There's Vince McMahon. There's AJ. No OnlyFans models are popping up, and I'm this guy's age. Where's all my OnlyFans models on my Instagram? There's one reason that's happening, Mr. Abdul and Mr. Abdul's staff. It's because he's probably polishing the banister in his free time with his Instagram. I'm just saying. You thought he was in there praying towards Mecca, but he was, you know, on the way. All right, 205-545-9950. More on Abdul and the other races from last night. Coming up next.
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7: A passing shower or two cannot be ruled out for later on this afternoon. Highs in the middle 80s. We'll be in the upper 80s for our Wednesday afternoon with, once again, only a minimal chance of rain, maybe a rumble of thunder. But as we get into Thursday, if you've been missing the 90s, don't worry. 90s back Thursday, Friday, and into the weekend. And likely next week will remain in the 90s. However, Monday and Tuesday of next week appears to be a slightly higher rain chance, but no big-time August heat wave in our near future. 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
6: What you hear is what's really happening.
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0: 205-545-9950. We have for you, as promised, the top four songs for John Bird Plays the Guitar. But not only that, but we also have the winners. That's right. Or the winner, should I say. But we want to present all four. So we're going to start off with the poor song that came in last place. Coming in at number four, DJ John Bird, Casey Kasem. Tell us what we got.
1: At number four, with 14% of the vote, it's Bon Jovi with Dead or Alive.
0: Oh, man, that's a good one. That's a good one. We're not going to play him?
2: No, we're not going to play him. That's a tough one to do.
0: That's, I was a little worried. Yeah, I didn't want to hear him anyway. Not on my birthday. And number three.
1: Coming in at number three with 23% of the vote. It's Alice in Chains with Rooster.
0: Dang, dude.
2: I know. It had a strong start. And
0: see, I didn't even know what the four were. I'm hearing this for the first time, and we just missed two bangers. That would have been fantastic. Okay, what came in second place?
1: Coming in second place, you're not going to like this, is Creed with Higher.
0: No, come 27%
1: of the vote.
0: What the crap? I don't know what number one is, but it better knock it out of the park.
1: And our winner for this week's John Bird Plays the Guitar, Suspicious Minds by Elvis Presley.
0: Stupid.
3: We're caught in a trap. I can't walk out.
0: I mean, I ain't mad at Elvis. I'm just saying, we just missed.
3: Because I love you too much, baby.
0: I would have gone with any of the other three over this.
2: Mm-hmm. Yeah, I figured that you would. But I've got a banging version I've been working on last night.
0: You'll do good with this one. This one's up your alley. But
2: yeah, I mean, those were... especially, I mean, I like the Alice in Chains and Higher. Would have been a real challenge.
0: Can you dig me?
2: Oh, and this is something funny, Seth. You know, Seth and Megan, that Seth came up with, and it's called Creed This, and he'll just take a random song, and he sounds just like Seth. Mm. He does, you know, the Creed, like, we're caught in a trap, I can walk out.
0: That's what we should do, just to rebel against everybody that voted for Elvis. do Elvis's Scott Stapp. Scott Stapp.
2: That would really endear me to the folks.
0: Can you dig me? I agree with Trace. Trace says it's rigged.
2: No, it's not. I mean, I counted up the votes. And,
0: did you check IDs? I bet you didn't.
2: No, well, a couple people tried to vote twice.
0: Was there any illegals?
2: I caught the names.
0: I don't want illegals voting in our polls.
2: No, I didn't see any Hispanic names or anything. Not there's anything wrong with that. But, you know, so it was above board. When I checked a vote, I put a like. Mm. If you get a thumbs up, that means I've counted you.
0: Stupid. Real quick, though, I'm going to go to the phones here in a second, but let me move on to El Saeed and some of his comments last night. This was about, 1 o'clock in the morning. He was making comments as if he had already won. It was too close to call for most outlets last night, but then this morning they finally called it. And he said that, well, I tell you what, I'm just going to let you listen to it. Listen to his comments as he is basically saying, you know, we've won and this is the direction we're going to go.
4: If and when we win this race, how are you going to beat Mike Rogers and their money? I want you to remind them that if we come through this, when we come through this, inshallah. That we'll have taken $70 million on the chin and kept fighting back.
0: He said, when we get through this, inshallah. You know what inshallah means?
2: No, what?
0: Inshallah means Allah willing or Allah's will. And the crowd goes nuts when he says it. He's like, when we get through this, inshallah, if it be Allah's will, then we will do what we came to do. And so take these people at face value. Take them for who they say they are. And this guy, this is a scary individual. And listen, there's perfectly normal and nice Muslim people out there, especially in this country, that have assimilated into this country, don't mean any harm to anybody whatsoever. But at the core of the religion itself, especially in the Middle East, and now creeping into this country, there is a foundation of conquest that is where they are, that is where they want to be. They want to conquer the rest of the world. That's what their religion tells them to do, and they do it in stages. They take advantage of people's kindness, such as immigration. They take advantage of people's naiveness. You look over in Europe, they're already at stage two or stage three, where you not only have a massive Muslim migrant population, but you've got entire sections of cities that have been taken over and have their own rules and laws, where Sharia law is the law of the land. There are two tiers of law enforcement in parts of Europe. And that's part of the plan. And some of these people will come right out and tell you that to your face. They are, you got to understand, their religion allows them to lie to the infidel about what their intentions are. So they don't, not some of them will tell you to your face, but not all of them have to. They don't have to tell you. They'll just pander to your generosity, take advantage of your naiveness. And next thing you know, you're conquered. You never saw it coming. And this right here, this is part of it. It was sickening to watch CNN last night. Van Jones, who, you know, just like a broken clock that's right twice a day, he'll occasionally say something that makes sense, but most of the time he does not. Listen to this nonsense he spews about Abdul El-Sayed winning his race and what that means to people.
5: I mean, look at these numbers. If you are an Arab kid in America right now, if you're a Muslim kid in America right now, and you're looking at this, this is one of the biggest nights of your life. This is Barack Obama. This is Hillary Clinton. So, you know, whenever there's a first, you have real hopes and you have real fears. There's real fears in some Jewish homes tonight. But this is a big deal, and I think he's no Muslim has gotten this far in American politics. He should speak to that and not any of the divisions in our party. I mean, to be a healing force and to put those kids first.
0: Yeah. There's some Jewish households that are scared tonight, but no big deal because the Muslim kids are happy. Got it. That's right.
2: Man.
0: Congratulations to the Arab kids, but sorry about your luck. Jews. You hear how he said it? He just brushed it off. He's like, oh, there's some Jewish households that are scared tonight, but the Arab kids are super happy. Van Jones is an idiot. And if you don't believe me in the sense of this takeover, it's already happening in certain states. In Michigan, look at Dearborn, Michigan. Doesn't even look like America in Dearborn, Michigan. I saw a video the other day. Some guy went through a grocery store recording, and all these women are in their grocery shop, and they're all covered head to toe. All you can see is their eyes.
2: Man.
0: You look out in Texas where they're trying to build an entire, you know, Islamic cities. In Minnesota, in Minneapolis, they blast through the city streets so everybody can hear the Islamic call to prayer 5 times a day all across Minneapolis. It blasts on loudspeakers throughout the entire city. And that sets precedents for other U.S. cities to follow suit and do the same thing. Because it'll be completely normal by that point. Hey, Minneapolis does it. What's the big deal? The Minneapolis City Council, with Muslim members, obviously, approved a resolution unanimously back in 2023 to change the city's noise ordinance to accommodate the Muslim call to prayer 5 times a day. And Minneapolis is the first major U.S. city where the adhan has become law. They set the precedent for other Muslim communities to follow. Obviously, CARE, the Council of American Islamic Relations, celebrated the passage of this resolution, probably had a big part in making that happen. But, of course, you know, in Minneapolis, allegedly, Christians and Jewish groups also supported the development. Not a smart idea. According to the CRC network, the adhan is the announcement of a number of key doctrines in Arabic as a call to prayer. It states, quote, Allahu Akbar, Allah is greater than, they do that 4 times, Ashadu an la ilaha illa aha Allah, which is, I bear witness that there is no God but Allah. That's twice. Ashadu anna Muhammadan Rasul Allah, which is, I bear witness to Muhammad is the apostle of Allah. Then there's Hayya ala Salaha, which is come to prayer. Hayya ala Ifala, which is come to success, prosperity. Only at the prayer, at the pre-dawn prayer, as Salatu ka kaheru min an naum, prayer is better than sleep, is what that means. And then again, Allahu Akbar 2 times. This is the call to prayer that they put out. And then La ilaha illa Allah. It's like a video of that goat. There is no God but Allah. They say that twice. That's how the call to prayer works. They do it 5 times a day in Minneapolis.
2: And that's so unsettling.
0: Can you imagine? They'll be doing that in New York soon. New York actually broadcast the adhan on Fridays and during Ramadan. The broadcast have to follow the city's noise rules and not to go over a certain number of decibels, but they're over 250, there's almost 300 mosques today in New York City and almost 500,000 Muslims living there. So it's only a matter of time before that's the same thing there. Anyway, 545-9950. Phone calls coming up right after this. 205-545-9950.
6: It's The Line with Andrew McLean on Talk 99.5. Here's the deal. 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

0: 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Talk to my boy Jeremy at the Men's Clinic today. Wish me a happy birthday, obviously. But love what they do up there, man. Can't wait to get back up there and get my blood work done and see where I'm at on the testosterone deal. I can definitely been telling a difference in multiple aspects of my life. And can't wait to just get it back where it needs to be, baby. Plus, when I'm coupling it with my workouts, I mean, come on, dude. You can't beat it. Men out there, if you're suffering from ED, weight, struggle losing weight, hair loss, you know, a lot of that's tied back to different things like testosterone, but just in general, feeling like crap. You feel like crap every day. It's hard to get up and go in the mornings. You struggle. I mean, we all get to that point, and as we're getting older, you know, it's more prevalent. So I want you to get with Alabama Men's Clinic, do that initial appointment, just get your blood work done, see where your testosterone's at. You're probably going to be surprised like I was. I thought I was going to be all right, but they were like, nope, you are way low, buddy. You got the testosterone of a 70-year-old. And I said, well, that ain't good. Even if you're 70 years old, man, you might want to go get checked out and just see. You could be living your best life. Could be right around the corner and you don't even know it. I'm telling you, this will change your life. Do it for you. Do it for your wife. Do it for your kids, your coworkers. You're going to be more pleasant to be around in every corner of your life. 205-598-7000. That's 205-598-7000. Online, alabamamensclinic.com. Bubba Rumble on the line. Bubba, what's up?
1: Yeah, you say it's Andrew's birthday. Mm-hmm. It's almost Jay Bezos' birthday, too, yeah.
0: Can you wish me happy birthday?
1: Hey, I voted for Elvis because Elvis is the king, and so is Jay Bezos. But I also vote for him singing it as Scott Staff. That would probably be pretty dang good.
0: That would be. That would be.
1: It's kind of like a crossover mashup that mm-hmm. way.
0: I can get behind it. Stone. I think it'd be great.
1: I think it would rock. I think it would rock. I really do. And, you know, I'm not going to let Andrew's birthday go by without calling and saying happy birthday.
0: Woo! I appreciate that, my friend.
1: You know this. And I got to call again tomorrow because I don't want Jay Bizzle to be left out. You know what
2: uh-oh,
1: I mean?
2: Uh-oh.
1: That wouldn't be fair.
0: Yeah. We'll have the phone lines open for you and let everybody. And then we'll have the big celebration on Friday.
1: Yeah, very good. It's going to be a podcast, correct? We're going to have a podcast celebration.
0: We'll have a podcast celebration Thursday, tomorrow night.
1: Mm-hmm. Oh, okay.
0: And then the official birthday celebration will be on Friday for Funking Friday here on this show.
1: On the air, birthday celebrate, dude. I like.
2: Yeah, and we've got a guest singer coming in tomorrow.
1: Country
2: night.
1: Lawyer?
2: No, it's a guest singer. A real singer.
0: Oh, I can imagine.
1: A real singer.
0: Country lawyer singing.
2: Happy birthday to you, Andrew McLean.
0: I say a happy birthday from the old country lawyer.
1: All right, I got to ask you a real important question, man.
0: Okay.
1: Do you have a problem with raccoons with spina bifida?
0: I've never encountered one, but I don't guess I would.
1: Okay, well, you're off the hook. I'm just wondering why you, of all people, who is like the connoisseur of internet viral videos and stuff, how come you haven't mentioned Jimothy the raccoon yet?
0: You know, that's a good question, because that did pop up on my radar, and I thought he was kind of funny looking, but I didn't follow up with that story. What's the latest with him?
1: Dude, Jimothy is an internet sensation at this point, dude. He's at least as famous as like Millie Vanilli or something, you know what I mean? So,
0: yeah.
1: But yeah, he's gaining traction. People love Jimothy. There's all like now people are looking for Jimothy more so they can get more videos of him scampering around the neighborhood with his short little spine and his legs all stuck out straight like that. It's pretty good stuff, man.
0: Have you seen him, Bird?
2: No, I haven't. I'm definitely going to be checking him out.
0: Yeah. It's an interesting.
1: Y'all got to look up Jimothy, man, and give him a bump in the algorithms. He could be the most famous raccoon in the world by the time this is over with.
0: Oh, yeah. Yeah, he's a gnarly-looking animal. He kind of reminds me of, I don't know, it's like the Hunchback of Notre Dame or something.
1: He is, dude. But he ain't letting that stop him. He's living his best Jimothy life.
0: You know? And where is that at? Is that out in California?
1: It's out y'all's way somewhere, I'm pretty sure.
0: Huh.
1: Could be wrong, but I think he was out over somewhere back east down south or something like that.
2: We should interview him.
0: The raccoon?
2: Interview with Jimothy.
0: Okay, we can do that. Maybe we can get him to call in.
1: And at first, I was kind of like, he was like, what's this raccoon? What is this? What is this all about? But I got to say right now, I'm on board with Jimothy. I think everybody else should be too.
0: Amen. I agree. 100%.
1: All right, birthday boys. I'm out.
0: Hey now.
2: Hey now.
3: Hello.
0: Hey now. From the old country lawyer. It's not Dr. Dingling that's coming to sing happy birthday tomorrow, is it?
2: No, it's a new guy. Actually, he's from the grunge era.
0: Oh.
2: And he's trying to revive his career.
0: It's not the one that came and sang David Lanham is a silly little funny boy.
2: No.
0: I came across that video today. David Lanham is a little funny boy.
2: Cute little funny boy.
0: That's what it was. Oh, man. Good stuff. Hey, more primary stuff I want to get to on the other side. We've got Missouri. We've got upcoming votes, upcoming elections all over the place. Man, we are flying towards November with breakneck speed, and this year is going to be a wild one.
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6: U.S. Senator Tommy Tuberville agrees with the Alabama School Superintendent Dr. Eric Mackey when it comes to reforming public schools K through 12th grade here in Alabama. Tuberville is especially applauding Mackey for talking about the need to train students in the use of AI with strong ethics and bias understanding. Tuberville says the state education system is over 100 years old and needs to be changed. He wants to see the education system integrated into the state workforce. Tuberville says that four-year universities should not be offering degrees that cost $150,000 in tuition, only for the graduate to not be able to find a job after they leave. I'll be back with more Alabama stories after this.
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6: A candidate running for the District 3 seat for the Huntsville City Council has been using two major digital platforms to fundraise and get out voters. Liliana Pender has been using the Action Network, which is aligned with liberal groups such as Black Lives Matter, MoveOn.org, and the Democratic Legislative Campaign Committee. Pender is also using ActBlue for incoming donations to her campaign. ActBlue has been under national scrutiny for failing to vet donors to make sure they're not from a foreign country. Pender is up against two other candidates in this city council race. Police in Daphne say that a child picked up a dollar bill inside a place of business that had a white powder on it that turned out to be the drug methamphetamine. The child was medically evaluated and then released after the encounter. I'm Andrea Tice.
0: Hey now, it's Andrew McClain, and you hear me talk about this all the time. 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
9: 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That rhymes. 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And Tommy's got a program where he is able to buy these after they've been taken out of service. 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

0: Hello. Welcome to hour number four of the line on this Andrew McClain birthday edition. A couple things. One, Tommy Mitchell said, for some reason, I thought the next podcast was Friday. I'll get a bottle by the shop today. Happy birthday, fellas.
1: Oh, dang.
0: Thank you there, Tommy. I appreciate it. That is an awesome birthday gift for us, for sure. So we were doing them on Fridays. I think when we had to go down to one day per week, we were doing Fridays. But now that we're back in a

0: position to do two a week. We do them Tuesdays and Thursdays. Sometimes things pop up.
1: Yeah, well, high school football is pretty big here in Alabama.
0: High school football was not going to mesh well because I have to go to my kids' game on Friday nights, which that's the only downside, like, here in the next couple weeks is my Fridays are booked for the rest of the fall, you know? Like, I can't do nothing else because I don't miss any of his games. I go to all of them.
1: There you go.
0: All the band competitions, I don't think I've missed any of them.
1: Competitions are so much fun.
0: Well, it's fun for the kids. I mean,
1: it's fun to watch the bands, too.
0: Well, yeah, it is, but I'm just saying it's a long day, man.
1: Yeah, and it really is.
0: Your kid don't want to have nothing to do with you while they're at competition. They want to hang out with their friends. But and it's good for him. I love the fact that he's doing it. Keeps him out of trouble and gives him something to look forward to and strive for, man. Builds character. I even told him over the weekend, I was like, yeah, I used to say that I didn't want you to, when you got older, I didn't want you to be in band and be a band nerd like I was for a period of time. I said, and now I've come around and I'm like, no, this is a perfect spot for you. I think the band is it's so much different than it was
1: exactly.
0: When I was in high school. Like, you would get put in a box if you were in band back in the day, because there was, like, you know, the cool kids and then the athletes and then the band kids. Mm-hmm. And it was like I quit after my 10th grade year, and then in 11th grade, it was like I had moved to a completely different box, and I was hanging out with all the athletes and the cool kids and everything else.
1: Yeah, but let me tell you, it was really bad when I was going to high school, but I broke out. I broke out and became a superhero. They had two pep rallies for the band. Oh, dang, with people screaming. I come out in my outfit, man. I had the shark skin riding tights and the riding boots. I had the gloves, the gauntlets.
0: Because you were the drum major.
1: Oh, yeah. Oh, are you kidding? And Nookie, I'm just saying.
0: Women all over you.
1: And the football team won 4 games in 3 years, so my high school years were pretty good.
0: Well, that actually, if your football team sucks, that gives the band
1: a
0: little
1: big
0: bit
1: leg
0: of advantage.
1: Up,
0: yeah. So that's good. And also, Bubba Rumble said Jimothy is in Seattle. He had to double check.
1: Oh, dang it.
0: Poor Jimothy is surrounded by libtards. We need to save him.
1: Go up and steal him.
0: Yeah. Maggie says, are you old enough to have a birthday? Yeah, I am.
1: Oh.
0: This is my 41st one that I've done, actually. Happy birthday from Jennifer. Happy birthday from Michelle. Suzanne says she's impressed I was able to pronounce all those words.
1: I know.
0: I just got lucky. Ken the Lib says, happy birthday, cuz. I have been telling you we're going to change this country. Just sit back and watch. So Ken wants us to fall in line with Sharia law and everything else. So that's what it sounds like.
1: That ain't happening.
0: Yeah. You ain't, trust me, Ken. You ain't going to like it. You ain't going to like it.
1: Mm-mm.
0: It ain't going to be much fun. But whatever. Whatever floats your boat. Hey, Mandu bringing you this part of the show as we talk about school getting back in session. I know my kid's school starts tomorrow. Educators, students, college students, faculty, if you're associated with school, getting back to school, and you are interested in that quick 15-minute workout that can literally change your life, change how you look, change how you feel, help you lose weight, help you build muscle, this is the time to do it. Because through September, if you sign up between now and the end of September, you're going to get 15% off each month for as long as you do Mandu. 15% off. That's big savings. And that's not something we do very often at Mandu, but to show appreciation for you guys that are educators and school staff and even students, you get that 15% off. Just bring your ID or whatever it is to show you that you work or go to school, and we'll get you hooked up with that, man. That's a big deal. Remember, it's a 15-minute workout with a personal trainer. You're wearing an EMS suit. EMS is electronic muscle stimulation. You basically just feel like it's vibrating. your whole body's vibrating. You're doing what your trainer says. Maybe some curls with some dumbbells. Maybe some leg exercises, working on your core, working on your biceps, whatever. And you're going to be a whole new you. 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
0: 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Y'all hook that up. Make sure you tell them I sent you. In other primaries, let's go to Missouri. District 1 in Missouri. You had the incumbent, Wesley Bell, going up against the one that he defeated in 2024, former squad member Corey Bush. Y'all remember Corey Bush. She was prominent member of the squad, BLM, big, you know, libtard across the board. She got beat by Wesley Bell in 2024, and she thought this year she could come back and win her seat back. Well, the votes are in. Wesley Bell got 26,000 votes, and Corey Bush got 9,000 votes.
1: Oh, okay.
0: Wesley Bell with 70% of the vote. Corey Bush scored 25.8%. She got crushed. So it's time for her to find something else to do. Maybe become a street preacher with a megaphone or something. Something to do with that loud mouth of hers. Because I'll tell you right now, she has got a loud mouth. Then there's Texas. James Talarico, or as we like to call him, James Talafrico. He is trying his best. We showed a video last night of him using a blowtorch for the first time. It was one of the gayest things you've ever seen. There is no testosterone in James Talarico's body, I assure you. James Talarico is a guy who was vegan until people started criticizing him because you can't be in Texas and be a vegan. So he started eating chicken all the time and posting pictures of him eating chicken. He says God is non-binary. He says that you need to protect trans kids and let them get surgeries and just all this weird stuff. That's why his name's James Talafrico. He's just a weird guy with even weirder views. Well, he took to social media to post a video that is supposedly three Republican women explaining that they are, even though they're Republican, voting for James Talafrico. That's right. Totally real Republican women voting for the Democrat in Texas.
2: You are all three women who have been Republicans for most of your voting lives. Who's voting for James Talarico?
3: Also gave him my money.
4: Yeah, I like him.
3: Yeah, he was a middle school teacher in public school in Texas, and they started cutting all his funding. And he said, well, if I can't change my school, then I'm going to need to change my state. And that's so becoming of a leader. I want a middle school teacher who's like, hey, this is broken. Somebody needs to fix it. Why not me? And I never send money to state people. But this year I did. I'm like, not only am I going to vote for you, I'm going to give you some money.
4: I think Republicans are having a lot of moments like that where we're saying, this is not what I signed up for. Like, give me somebody who's not extremist. I don't care what party they are. I'm going to vote for whoever is the most common sense and who I think would be the most likely to protect my kids.
3: You're never going to vote for a candidate that thinks exactly like you unless you run. You need to get on the bus that's driving closest to where you want to end up. Talarico, I find him to be pretty moderate. And I think that is telling of what's happening in the state of Texas. The Republicans should be worried.
0: Totally Republican women. Totally.
1: Yeah, that wasn't doctored up, was it? Those weren't actresses.
0: Tell me this. If Texas didn't go for Beto O'Rourke, why in the hell would the state ever go for James Tallarico, who's even more of a weirdo than Beto O'Rourke? I mean, Beto actually got some people excited and then ran three times and lost all three times or however many it was. These are not three Republican women. You can look at them and tell they're not. They all look like three fat Marjorie Taylor Greens. Then I know Marjorie Taylor Greene's supposedly Republican or whatever, but these are not. That's not them. They're not. Yeah, I'm totally Republican my whole life, but I think this guy that says God is non-binary, even though he's referenced as our father in the Bible countless times, I think he's the one. Did you hear their explanation as to why they're voting for him? Because he's going to fix stuff.
1: Yeah.
0: Why are you voting for Tallarico? Because he's a middle school teacher and he's going to fix stuff. Right. Right. He's going to fix stuff. Sure he is. Sure he is, lady. Anyway, good luck to the Democrats. Donald Trump, not John Byrd, but Donald Trump actually congratulated, sent a congratulations out after the El Said win in Michigan. He said, in a True Social post, great news for the Republican Party. El Said, a communist loser who hates Jews in Israel, is the projected winner in his race with the socialist. As usual, the polls were way off on this one. She was not expected to do nearly as well as she did. Now the Democrats' crazy policies will only get worse. And yes, it is a scary thought to even have this guy get the possibility to win a Senate seat. But I do believe that Democrats' chances with this guy, opposed to Haley Stevens, have gone down dramatically. So it's a double-edged sword. Yeah, you put the crazies on the November ballot so you can beat them, but Democrats also cheat. So there is an alternate universe where these freaks could be sitting in Congress.
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0: 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Denny is on the line. That's my daddy. Denny.
1: Hey, did you not get the memo?
0: For what?
1: That whenever you see my name come up there, you're supposed to drop what you're doing and take the phone call.
0: Oh, these commercial breaks don't wait for nobody, cool?
1: Nah, it wasn't a commercial. But anyway, I was going to tell you happy birthday, of course. And what's Trish get you? I ain't been listening this morning much. It's rained here all day, just about.
0: Oh, you're at the beach?
1: For your birthday.
0: Are you still at the beach?
1: No, I'm live in Alabama, by golly. Down here at the marathon.
0: So it's been raining all day? You ain't been able to go outside or do nothing? You ain't listening to the show.
1: Trophy wife are going off with her friends. It's raining, so I can't get out and do nothing. I decided I'd come down here and try to get me a bag of them mushroom gummies and go home and see what I can get into.
0: So why haven't you been listening to the show then?
1: I was asleep.
0: Oh, I gotcha. Trish got me
1: everybody's gotta have a nap. But,
0: yeah. Huh? Trish got me a new Blackstone griddle. I needed a new one.
1: I take that back. I did hear you saying something about that when I was out here.
0: Yeah.
1: Pulling a few weeds before it started to rain.
0: Yeah, that's what.
1: Well, that's good. I need to get one too.
0: Yeah, I think she's like, I didn't know if I should get you a grill or a Blackstone. So if you don't want that, we can go get you a grill. But I think I'm gonna probably stick with the Blackstone.
1: Yeah. On that song, y'all, tell John Bird I wish he would have done the rooster.
0: Yeah, me too.
1: That would have been great.
2: Yeah, I'm gonna do that for my live shows. I definitely am.
1: Oh, that's a good one. But anyway, I'm fixing to get off here, but I'll leave you with this.

0: Yeah. Man.
1: All right.
0: Man, daddy's got some pipes.
1: Yeah, and you see what happens when his wife is at home. He's doing nothing but sleeping, and then he wakes up and calls the show. But thank you for my happy birthday wish. I appreciate that. I appreciate it. I just hope the Will segments is good for my birthday. Because if it's not, I'm going to be pissed.
0: Oh, no, I hope so. What do you hope it is? Do you have a particular one?
1: I don't know. It really doesn't matter. I think one of my favorite ones is Hell to the Null or Oh, That's Nasty.
0: Yeah.
1: Or Where Your Clothes At. That's probably top three.
0: Who knows?
1: Naked people and nasty, nasty stuff. Oh, that's nasty. What you making there? That's nasty. Anyway, we'll do that when we get back. 205-545-9950 is the number if you want to shoot us a text message. Also, find us on YouTube. If you hadn't been watching us on YouTube, make it happen. The Will segments is the most important time to watch us on YouTube. 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
3: A passing shower or two cannot be ruled out for later on this afternoon. Highs in the middle 80s. We'll be in the upper 80s for our Wednesday afternoon with, once again, only a minimal chance of rain, maybe a rumble of thunder. But as we get into Thursday, if you've been missing the 90s, don't worry. 90s back Thursday, Friday, and into the weekend. And likely next week will remain in the 90s. However, Monday and Tuesday of next week appears to be a slightly higher rain chance, but no big-time August heat wave in our near future. I'm ABC 3340's Riley Blackwell on Talk 99.5.
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15: 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Seriously, do we even know what the hell we're defending? What we're defending is what happened to us 6 years ago with this little sawed-off twat that was sitting in front of the Senate, running over the entire country and telling you to shut up.
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0: right, here we go. Bubba Rumble, Telefrico is satanic and gay. Austin says, JB, play Birthday Sex by Jeremiah. Jeremiah? Is his name? Jeremy?
1: Oh, Jamiroquai?
0: No.
1: Jamiroquai?
0: I don't remember. I think it's a rapper that sings that song. This one says... This one says, Andrew, how is your stepdaughter's dog? Did he have surgery? I don't think they've done the surgery yet. I know they raised some money for it, which they may still be raising money for it. I honestly don't even know. I hadn't checked. They may have been able to go down a route that I don't know. I was going to say maybe they were able to do something else less invasive than surgery with what they raised. But I'll check on that, actually, and let y'all know tomorrow, because there were several of y'all that donated to her, which I appreciate. But, you know, she got a new place, and he's been staying there. And from what I understand, he likes the new place, and he's been okay. He was in bad shape there for a while. And I think they did some stuff at the vet that gave him a little bit of relief, but it was looking dire there for a minute. But he's still alive. I know that much. He is alive. But I'll find out. I like to not think about him because he caused so much chaos for me in my life while he was living with us. But no, seriously, I'll let y'all know. Let's see. Let me tell you about Chuck Davis. ChuckDavisLaw.com. I need to reach out to my buddy Chuck. I ain't talked to him in a few weeks. I'm going to go up there and visit him because I want to go see Alabama Jammer's attorney as well as soon as I get some time. Man, I've been so slammed lately. Even on my birthday, Trisha's going to have me go try to pick up a vanity for the bathroom.
1: You're doing remodel. For others on your birthday.
0: Well, of course. I don't
1: just
0: mind.
1: Like Chuck would do.
0: I don't mind doing it. And yes, Chuck, just like that, doing it for others. Helping you out with your legal issues. If you got a legal issue, really doesn't matter what it is. I really encourage you, no matter what you got going on, to reach out to Chuck, because even if it's outside of what he does, he's got a network of the best attorneys around and can send you in the right direction. So Chuck needs to always be your first call and let him know what you got going on. You know, it may be something where he can give you some advice that's really all you need, and then you can move on after that. Or maybe you do need representation. So reach out to him at this number, 205-823-9992. That's 205-823-9992. And online, ChuckDavisLaw.com. That's ChuckDavisLaw.com. Yeah. No representation is made that the legal services provided are superior to the legal services provided by other lawyers. All right, ladies and gentlemen, without further ado, it is time for the Wheel of Segments!
2: Animals are friends.
0: Animals are

0: Yeah, not what I picked, obviously, but
1: I'll that's take. Okay, man. Those usually turn out good. You got some great ones, I know.
0: I'll take whatever I can get. Up first on Animals Are Friends, headline, Puffer Menace. Terrifying invasive species, silver-cheeked toadfish, is spreading throughout the Mediterranean with its toxic flesh and crushing bite. I want you to take a gander at this guy. This is the toadfish.
1: Oh, dang. Look at that mouth.
0: Look at those teeth. Those are like human teeth, but they're razor sharp.
1: They're like English people with their teeth.
0: It's the English puffer fish.
1: Dang.
0: Yes.
1: Oh.
0: As the Mediterranean Sea gets warmer and more saline, a species of puffer fish is growing bigger and expanding further, bringing danger to fishing industries and beach swimmers alike. With its toxic flesh and bone-crushing jaws,
1: God.
0: The invasive species is expanding its range throughout the Mediterranean. In some places, it's causing local authorities to issue warnings to tourists about the risk of dangerous bites.
1: Oh, my.
0: Some places are even taking precautions to protect swimmers and bathers from the invasive silver-cheeked toadfish, also called hairfish, because his teeth kind of looks like a rabbit. Almost.
1: Oh, dang.
0: The fish reportedly entered the Mediterranean through the Suez Canal and has spread as sea temperatures have warmed. It carries tetrodotoxin, a deadly neurotoxin found primarily in its flesh and internal organs, and its powerful beak-like jaws can shred fishing gear and bite through bone.
1: Oh, dang.
0: Yeah. This is a dangerous.
1: So you're not going to be eating it. You can't eat him.
0: Nah, no. I would say the neurotoxins in its body you can't eat. Watch this right here.
1: This thing's huge.
0: Yeah, it's big. Look at the. See the can of Pepsi that he's got?
1: Uh huh. Oh, dang.
0: Watch him. Watch him bite it. Chomp.
1: Oh,
0: he bites right through an aluminum can, like butter.
1: Oh, dang.
0: Yeah, man.
1: Where's Aquaman when you need him?
0: The fish reportedly does not tend to attack people unless one tries to touch it. The silver-cheeked toadfish. It says a 2024 study published in the peer-reviewed journal Toxics documented 198 human health incidents involving invasive pufferfish across the eastern Mediterranean between 04 and 23. There were 28 records of physical attacks, at least 144 non-lethal poisoning episodes, and 27 human fatalities resulting from consumption of the fish. So, yeah, you can't eat it. Greek authorities have gone as far as setting up floating barriers to safeguard people in the water. Yeah, here's another gander at him. That is a terrifying looking
1: fish.
0: That's
1: just nasty. Who would want to eat that?
0: I don't know, man. I don't know.
1: He belongs at the bottom of the ocean with those ugly fish with lights on their heads.
0: Another problem is these fish are biting through nets, the nets of fishermen. And so as they're going out and they're trying to catch whatever, shrimp or whatever they're fishing for, these fish are just biting straight through their net, and their net's useless after that.
1: Because as they're moving, it probably brushes up against them.
0: Yeah, and they just one bite, and it's busted.
1: Oh, dang.
0: Busted wide open. So, yeah.
1: Man.
0: That damn puffer
1: fish. I've got, like, goosebumps.
0: Yeah.
1: So I guess it's effective so far.
0: Next up, headline reads, mischievous raccoon triggers garage door frenzy in Illinois.
1: Yay, raccoons.
0: And no, this is not...
1: not Jimothy.
0: Jimothy. That's a different one. A family in Illinois thought they heard an intruder in their garage, but the home invader wasn't exactly what they were expecting. If you've owned a house for a significant amount of time, there's a good chance you've learned some valuable lessons along the way. For example, the work is never done. You'll always have some sort of project or maintenance to do for your home. None of them comes as a big surprise, which doesn't help you feel better about the situation, especially when it comes to wild animals. per WGN-TV 9 Chicago. A rascally raccoon to give a Westmont family a fright when it unintentionally activated their garage and then opened a door to their home. They thought it was an intruder. The family got a visitor they weren't expecting. They heard a ruckus in their attached garage. They were concerned that it was a burglar. When the homeowners went to investigate, it was a very big surprise. A raccoon causing a big issue at the residence, and it wasn't a pretty situation. Somehow, the raccoon had gotten into the garage. When the family member opened the door from the house to the garage, mm-hmm. they witnessed the raccoon holding on to the door for dear life. As it was swinging back and forth, the critter kept hitting the garage door opener, so it kept going up and down. The animal was swinging on the house door handle, so it kept opening and closing, but the raccoon wouldn't let go. Eventually, it jumped down and finally left the garage.
1: Man, now that's good. I would love to see that.
0: Yeah, you can picture it, so it's like... It's swinging back and forth, and every time it swings, it hits the garage and swings back, hits the garage again, and it's just... Bah, bah, bah, bah.
1: Man, I would like to see, and I wish they'd gotten their cameras out for that one.
0: Yeah, good stuff. Good stuff.
1: Okay, I'm going to give... This is a great one. This is a great... One of the best in a long time.
0: Last but not least, headline. Influencer's chicken amusement park shut down because all the meat was undercooked.
1: I love it.
0: A chicken amusement park. A content creator who filmed himself cooking poultry outdoors at a chicken theme park has the event temporarily shut down due to health concerns. Now, let me explain what a chicken amusement park would be. I haven't read the story. I just saw some pictures. And I'll show you the pictures.
1: Okay.
0: It seems as if it's rotisserie chicken... That is on things like a Ferris wheel or a roller coaster that would then ride through an oven, I suppose. You know how rotisserie chicken would be like on the kebab thing?
1: Yeah.
0: And spin around. It's kind of like that, but an amusement park.
1: No wonder it was undercooked. Good grief.
0: Ahmed Al-Saidi.
1: Okay.
0: Is an influencer from Oman. Who's racked up more than 1.7 million followers on Instagram alone. Many of his videos involve bizarre culinary challenges or cooking outdoors in unique places. As part of the Karif Dhofar Festival, Al-Saidi set up an attraction that saw dozens of chickens being cooked while strapped into mini theme park rides and was dubbed a chicken amusement park. In a video shared on Instagram, you can see tons of roasted chickens whizzing around on a small roller coaster, complete with a loop. The ride had a built-in oven that would cook the chicken as they slowly made their way to the top before they were sent hurtling down.
1: That's not gonna cook it.
0: There was also a Ferris wheel on which rows upon rows of chickens would slowly rotate. They were then prepared and passed out to members of the public to eat. But shortly after the attraction opened, GDN Online reported that it had been temporarily shut down. Health inspectors forced the closure after a number of food samples taken back to a laboratory were found to be undercooked and included traces of blood.
1: Oh, man.
0: Yeah,
1: oh.
0: I mean, listen, and I know Oman is not India, but they're kind of close. And you would think... You ever watch these street vendors from India?
1: Yeah.
0: And the food they cook, and they're all like, they're all barefooted, and they're doing it with their hands, and it's just real nasty. Like, what do you expect, man? A little undercooked chicken? Come on, y'all should be used to that.
1: Yeah, that's, yeah, he probably thought that's a very good idea. It's a very good idea. Oh, he's from Oman. I don't know how Oman speak.
0: It's a Muslim.
1: Oh. Chicken bar. Oh, I'm gonna get unalived.
0: The theme park will be allowed to reopen once the operators have met the required hygiene and food quality standards. And it says, for more strange food news, be sure to check out the KFC customer who pointed a gun at staff after a long wait, as well as Domino's garlic and herb flavor ice cream. Well, we'll save that for I'm so hungry. I love garlic and herb, but I don't know if I want that on my ice cream. That sounds disgusting.
1: Ooh, that's nasty.
0: And that's what we call Animals Are Friends.
2: Think about your hypocrisy.
0: That's right, baby. 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
4: If you want a deal on a Glock, you better listen up. Hueytown Pawn has the law enforcement Glocks back in stock. That rhymes. These are guns that were previously issued to law enforcement agencies in multiple calibers, by the way. And Tommy's got a program where he is able to buy these after they've been taken out of service. The police departments will replace these very fine Glocks, and Tommy gets them in batches, and he's got them on sale right now for $399 at Hueytown Pawn. Day in and day out, this is a really nice gun counter over at the pawn shop. 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It's Hueytown Pawn on Brook Lane Drive in Hueytown. Y'all go see Tommy and Adam today.
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0: 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You're going to love it, man. 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So hook that up. 205-598-7000. 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
1: Yeah, this is going to be a little more apropos for you.

0: I love it.
1: Man,
0: love it.
1: That's much better.
0: Good stuff, man. Good stuff. That was the best birthday song ever. Ever.
1: Now you're fired up to go get your bathroom thing.
0: That's right. And I tell you this, you know, with it being my birthday, I could say to myself, you know what? I'm going to take the day off from my cardio, and I'm going to take my day off from Mandu, but guess what I'm about to go do? I'm going to go do Mandu on my birthday.
1: Dang.
0: And then I'm going to get home, and I'm going to do my cardio. 30 minutes on the treadmill on my birthday. And then after that, I'm going to go to Bessemer.
1: And you're going to lift, baby. You're going to lift.
0: Lift up a vanity with a sink for my wife because I want her to be happy.
1: Dude, that's epic.
0: And
1: epic birthday.
0: Yeah. So that's the birthday plans right there. And then we're going to eat Reese's ice cream cake.
1: Yum.
0: Tonight. That's right. And I'll probably cook some quesadillas that I got from Costco.
1: Oh, dang.
0: Mm-hmm. Now, those, I will not bring you any because we will eat all those.
1: Okay, I don't want them anyway.
0: But, you know, when you never go to Costco to get your card, then you can get you some.
1: I'll get it Sunday. And, hey, it's pre-John Bird birthday with the sun tonight. Movie sushi.
0: Oh, that's right. You are doing the movies and sushi?
1: Mm-hmm. We're not going to the movies. Because, you know, he has wisdom teeth out. So he's going to come over there, and we're going to watch it on the new TV.
0: Well, if you go to Publix, it's Wednesday, $5 sushi.
1: Oh, dang, that's right.
0: That's where you need to get it, Coles. $5 sushi, Coles.
1: Yeah.
0: All right, thank y'all for the birthday wishes. I appreciate you. Love you a long time. Until next time, see you, Coles.
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3: The last of five defendants in a prison contraband smuggling operation was sentenced this week by a federal judge. 28-year-old Lil Brian Ladd was given over 200 months in prison after he pleaded guilty to distribution of a controlled substance at the Elmore Correctional Facility. Ladd has been an inmate at that correctional facility. Ladd and Lawrence Dudley were inmates working on the inside of the prison, while three others were working on the outside, supplying and delivering the narcotics and other prison contraband. Four other defendants have already been sentenced to prison for conducting this smuggling operation back in 2024. I'll be back with more Alabama stories after this.
4: 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At 1819 News, the podcast, we are in pursuit of a free and flourishing Alabama. 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
3: A woman from Phoenix City was arrested and charged by the Lee County authorities for impersonating a police officer. 32-year-old Shayna Miller is accused of telling police at Smith Station that she was a police officer from Columbus, Georgia. Miller used an ID card when she was pulled over for a traffic stop. Deputies called the Columbus PD and found out that Miller had not worked there since 2024. She's now facing a felony charge for impersonating a peace officer. The water park in Coleman has a new attraction. The Paradise Lazy River is a 1,000-foot winding waterway for tubers who are visiting the Wild Water Park in Coleman. The Lazy River can hold 600 guests in the water and 400 on the surrounding deck, which features lounge chairs, cabanas, and giant umbrellas. I'm Andrea Tice.
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It's 2:05 Leland Live on a sunny, kind of muggy Wednesday, halfway through the week already. And plenty of things to dive into as we get cranked up here this afternoon. I do appreciate all y'all being with us, as I keep seeing all these posts that we're 30 days out from football. We're getting closer to the beautiful fall weather and the holidays and all that stuff. But right now, we still got the summer grind going on, and we've got plenty of things already popping in the news for today. Speaking of the holidays, our friends over at Allen & Company, first

that she wants without tipping her off. And then you'll have something to work with when you come in there to still make the purchase or get the element of surprise. Little pro tip, if you do it now, she'll forget about it by Christmas. You got a little extra time for the surprise portion. It's Allen & Company in Vestavia on the Big Hill. I always call it the Big Hill because everything in Vestavia, all the retail's right there on 31, it seems. Allen and Company. All right, let me start. I'm going to start with the this weird situation. We had two situations, actually, that we're finding out about today that were potentially threatening to the president, not as much as we've seen, but the first of which was the situation we just found out about really late last night and today that actually happened on Sunday, where Weird Dude was casing the Trump National property out in California just as the president was on his way there for the speech he did yesterday. Now, the president was still not in town, so to speak. This was the advance teams working, but they caught a weirdo. And the weirdo, this 38-year-old guy, was walking around surveilling the place. He had an earpiece. He had various weapons in his possession. I mean, the media makes a big deal out of the weapons, but I'm like, that could be a lot of us. We have those same weapons. But it was his behavior on site and his changing story. He started out saying that he was with the State Department security team, because State Department does do advance. Usually that's these people work embassies and when ambassadors are moving around, that kind of thing. So they do have a forward security advance for some of the things underneath their banner. But he wasn't, and they made, experienced law enforcement knew that he wasn't. So then he came back and they had him under surveillance. So he comes back. Then he says, "Oh, I'm here just to look out for Trump. I'm a big fan." He's making some attempt to blend in. Well, they started investigating the guy. And once they went back to his apartment, they found some disturbing notes related to the president, presumably hostile toward the president, which is what we're working on now. This guy's a former veteran, served in Afghanistan, and that's about all we know at this hour. So they did get him in advance of anything potentially happening. If you count this as an assassination attempt, because he was armed, he had body armor, and we believe also armor-piercing ammunition, a short form AR platform that was not properly registered, that kind of stuff. I think he had a 1911 on him too. If this was indeed an attempt on Trump, it would be the fourth major one that we know about. There are statistics out today saying that there are every 1 to 3 months, there's a new incident that they're having to investigate. It's the most by far against any living president. And there have been, there are always incidents, no matter who's the president. I had forgotten about one. Even Barack Obama had one crazy person during 8 years. And so it was disturbing. Now, the other thing, and I'm going to go back to the incident in California here in just a second, but the other thing was a near miss that we didn't hear about till today with Marine One. Now, it wasn't as close as like the plane almost hit Marine One, but there was a confliction that happened because here's the protocol. When Marine One takes off from the White House to take the president over to Andrews to get on the plane to go somewhere, like they did yesterday, they clear the airspace for Marine One. It's always tradition, no matter who the president is. I've seen them do it. I've stood there and watched it take off. It's really fascinating to watch. I'll never forget, I watched Bill Clinton's sorry ass get carried out of Washington on his last flight out. I just stood there and watched him fly over. It was I had a little moment. It was so great to see him leave. But, from time to time, if you're working or around anywhere near the White House, you'll have this noticeable sense that things have kind of stopped a little bit when the president's on the move. Either it's traffic on the ground or you just notice less air traffic. When you're in D.C., Reagan National is so close to the Capitol, you can see those planes taking off from a lot of the buildings. When you land at Reagan, many of y'all have done that, if you've ever gone into D.C. that way, you're looking right at the Capitol building, you're looking at all the monuments, you're coming in right there in the heart of D.C. But during the takeoff yesterday, when Marine One was in the air –

0: Reagan, the air traffic control is supposed to shut down the airspace and not allow any flights. Well, they didn't do it. And one of the flights was had to deconflict. It was on the path with Marine One with the president on board. Now, that's just an incident that needs to be investigated. Who screwed up? Why didn't they follow protocol? But y'all just remember, not too long ago, we had that that female helicopter pilot that crashed into the side right over the Potomac of a passenger plane and killed all those people. It is a very busy airspace. It is a tight airspace. It's a very restrictive airspace. And some of the biggest dignitaries in the world flying in and out of this airspace all the time. So it's very important that they get this right at Reagan, at Dulles, at all these airports. But another sort of near-miss incident reported in the news today. Now, let me go back to this story out of California. My man Ryan Haney down the hall that works with us, y'all know, many of you know about Ryan, and he's one of our radio geniuses left here in the building. And sometimes I'll touch base with Ryan and see what's going on. And he and I were just casually talking about the Trump thing. And he made an observation that I think relates to a lot of us, is that he saw that last night and really didn't think much of it after that. He went, oh, wow, glad they got him. And then I noticed last night when I saw it come across, I was kind of alarmed. We were settled down for the evening trying to watch whatever dumb thing we watch at night. And I told my wife about it, and she just looked at me like, okay. And there's a point to be made there. This is happening so frequently. And we all lived through Butler, I guess if you want to throw Charlie Kirk in more recent times, just straight up assassinations and attempts in this country. We've gotten numb to it. Isn't that stupid that we're in that place? Because in this Trump era, it's happened so frequently because the guy didn't get a shot off or there other circumstances involved in it. We still don't know all the details, but most people just kind of blew the story off. It's not even, if you look at the headlines that are popping up on our screens here in the studio, it's not even in the top five right now. That a guy got that close to a property and it looked like he was surveilling the president of the United States at a time of war. It's just amazing where we are as people. But we're sort of numb to it. The other thing that we're numb to, if I could transition, is communism. And it pains me to say it as a lifelong commie fighter from the 80s. I'm a Reagan baby. We're getting old. We didn't teach the next generation the dangers of this insidious ideology, though they had been known for decades. Next to Islam itself, communism and socialism has killed more people than any ideology that's ever conceived. Hitler would have loved to keep up with him, but he didn't last that long. He wasn't in power that long. Communism was around for a long time, killing and starving. Every time they take over, they kill people. And, of course, the Muslims, God bless them, they got a track record that goes back to 711 A.D. of slaughter. Straight up old school murder. And so their death toll is notably higher because they got centuries of a head start at trying to get people to submit to their will. And so yesterday we see this socialist getting nominated to the United States Senate out of the state of Michigan, and it set off alarm bells. There are two takes on it from the right, one of which is, well, good, the Democrats are self-destructing. And I do subscribe to a lot of that. They've lost control of their own party. They don't have a legitimate leader right now. In that vacuum is stepping these kooks. But their voters in some places are validating what's happening in their own party. And so you study Michigan, and I was looking at it. I was like, well, where did this vote come from? We know about Dearborn, the concentration of Muslims in parts of Michigan. This guy had a natural constituency. There's the rise also of this communism, socialism nonsense with the younger folks. And so this guy indeed did well in the Muslim communities, and he did well in the university cities where the colleges are, where the least educated people on planet Earth are in our college towns. Isn't that ironic? Isn't it ironic? And so this dude, he squeaked out. Polls showed him a lot higher. It looked like a big, huge win. He's going to get his ass kicked in the fall. But it's alarming to see that any critical mass could happen with a socialist candidate. It was unheard of for my entire adult lifetime. Certainly before that, post-Cold War and that generation of people. But we're losing the imagination of some of these younger kids who are so idiotic and ignorant of history that they think this is new. And I've given this speech over and over. I was talking to Ryan about it. And in a lot of ways, it's my generation's fault. I'm taking the blame. I'm putting it on our shoulders. We took for granted, those of us that grew up in the 80s and understood firsthand the ravages of socialism and communism. I mean, we were on the freedom side of that wall, and then the wall fell, and we just assumed the next generation, which my son, my oldest, were born right after the wall fell. They never knew anything about it. They never saw it themselves. Even if you think about 9/11, here we are electing idiots like Mondami and this fool in Michigan in the United States of America in 2026 after the brutality of 9/11. And by the way, I can go on and on about it. This guy in Michigan yesterday is hanging out with some social media influencer who believes that we had it coming on 9/11. What? Yeah, he does. 25 years later, we've got a public figure with popularity saying America had it coming. It didn't take us long to forget. So here are these unholy alliances. This, many people are calling this Islamo-commie combination, and we all know how this plays out. The communists are going to gain some traction. They're going to get some seats. They might gain some power. If they have their way, they will do their part to destroy institutions that protect us against things like the encroachment of Islam. And then Islam uses these fools until it can take over, and then it will want everybody to worship its God. The God of the communist is government itself. Where did Churchill, I think, said the priests of communism and socialism are the bureaucrats. People like Fauci. Look at the Fauci worship that's going on despite the insidious stuff this guy committed on this country. And so we're in this weird place. We're in this weird place where, yeah, you can be optimistic because even the Democrats barely wanted to vote for this guy yesterday. But he got votes. He's got a nomination. The dude has a platform for the next several months until Mike Rogers kicks him dead in the Kiwis, which I believe he will. I don't think Michigan's completely lost. But this is how it starts. This is the beginning of it. This is how the encroachment of ideologies that are very different than our own. It's very simple. The faith system that is Islam, that is also a legal system and a violent, a militant system, and they've got an education system. It's much more than a religion, but it demands obedience and that you bow to it. They demand submission, and they have for 1,400 years. There is no other history with these people, period. It's what they believe. Even the kind, sweet, peaceful Muslims are cool with the violent Muslims doing whatever they got to do because they all read the same book. And it says it in the book. If you don't believe me, go read it. These people demand submission wherever they go. Let me ask you, here's a point, case in point. How many churches are in Saudi Arabia? Anybody know? Anybody have a count? Saudi Arabia. We're treating them like an ally right now. They're working with us with a lot of development and oil. How many churches are there? Anybody? None. Zero. They don't allow it. How many churches are in some of these other dominant countries? Not many at all. There is no tolerance for anything but what they believe. Communism is the same thing. It's just they don't worship a God. Their God is the government, and they've always insisted that people submit. There is no debate. If you're Fauci, there is no debate. He is the science. Do what you're told. Shut up and take your medicine. It's for the greater good. Boy, that old line, go read some old Ayn Rand. If it's for the greater good, well, we should all have to do it. That's how you lose freedom. You know what that is not? That is not the United States Constitution, either one. That is not personal freedom. That is not responsibility. That is not productive. That will not feed a nation. It will destroy us. We are committing suicide from within if we allow this to grow. And I don't even really know what we do generationally about our failure to educate. My generation took for granted how dangerous these people are. The next generation came along and didn't hear it from their parents. They damn sure didn't hear it with the teachers union K-12 public education. And so every day I got to sit here for 4 hours and try to fix their bad education. And it's maybe too late for some of them. They will embrace a lot of things that feel good, because they work on vibes and emotion, and it will eat them alive. It will destroy them, because it always does. We've got centuries of history, and in the cases of modern communism, decades of history, known history, facts, evidence, a pattern that always emerges that will eat these people alive. And it is sad. And then we've got another issue that I want to get onto, and it's going to be a factor here in Alabama and in the governor's race. And I believe the Republicans are royally screwing up. I think they have really not known how to handle this issue, and they've given the Democrats a gift here in the midterms, and it's about the data centers. I'm going to talk about that in detail when we come back from the break. Alabama Gold Refinery also bringing you the show today, AGR, alabamagoldrefinery.com. Y'all, this is a great shop if you want to get in on gold investing or silver investing. Even here ahead of the holidays, it might be a cool place to do some gift-giving shopping. I've told you the story over and over about the grandfather that reached out to me and said he always buys his kids real silver coins so they can keep them and collect them and keep up with their value. That's a tangible, real-world way to teach the youngins about, heck, if we're not going to teach them about communism, you better teach them about how do you actually grow wealth, because then they'll have something one day when the wolves come to eat them. At least they'll have something if you can start teaching them now. You got to educate them, man. And this is a cool idea. You can go over to AGR and start that process. It's a fun shop. Steve's a wealth of knowledge. And it doesn't matter which side of the equation you're on. You can have some cash. 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

0: that guy's whining a lot, isn't he? I guess I'm assuming he has bad breath or he talks too loud. People just don't like him. He's wrote a whole song about it. It's like, get your ass out of here, man. Take a shower. Who is that? That sounds familiar. That guy's voice.
1: That's Chris Teppo, the Cold Stairs.
0: Okay, the Cold Stairs. I like those guys. Hey, man, 227, Lead On Live. Let me dig into this for just a minute, and I'll elaborate. Obviously, we've got a four-hour show. This is heavy on my mind. The Republicans are royally screwing up, generally, because it's not everybody, by just going all in on these data centers without any caution. It is an issue that has presented itself here in the governor's race in Alabama, and Tuberville's team needs to work on his messaging on it, because it's giving Doug Jones something where Doug Jones has nothing, and that is the public anxiety over these centers. And it's multifaceted. The communities, this, you know, it's not enough. It's lazy to write off the anti-data center push as Chinese propaganda. And it's lazy to say, well, we just got to do it. We got to do it now because the Chinese are going to beat us. If we don't do it now, we got to do it now. It's just like we felt during COVID when they told us shut up and take the shot, shut up and stay home, put on the stupid paper mask. Even though your gut told you that's not right. That doesn't even make any sense. These data centers, both can be true that we're in a race with the Chinese and we've got to be first to develop. But the other thing can be true too. These things suck up water. They make noise. There's environmental impact, community impact, the land that they go on. Those are real concerns. These are where people live. That's the most basic thing in the world. If you put up a chicken plant or a prison or a landfill, we've always had these issues in communities. And the way it's happening so fast, communities don't feel like they're having any input. And that's when you create a bipartisan pushback among people, common sense people, that want to know what the hell's going on. This go fast and step on the gas. And by the way, this is Trump's approach too, and I disagree with him. I think he's looking at the big picture that we've got to beat the Chinese, go America. But we've got to get from here to there, we've got to have a process that people agree to and understand, because these aren't on the moon yet. These aren't in space. And by the way, I have another point to make, and I'll do it after the break. What are we going to do with these massive facilities when the technology changes? Because it will. We know that from real experience, and I've got a lot to say about that too. Suddenly, we got these massive, dilapidated Scooby-Doo buildings with nothing in them once the tech changes down the road, probably sooner rather than later. Ironically, because AI comes up with a better way to do AI. Y'all, there's a lot to talk about with this, and it's already entered the governor's race, and the Tuberville team better tighten up their messaging. Back in a minute.
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9: 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Tomorrow on the show, is the Strait of Hormuz open or closed? It all depends on who you're talking to, but we know a Saudi ship has been attacked in the Red Sea. Senator Tommy Tuberville will join us to talk about daylight savings, stopgap spending, the SAVE Act, and his run for governor. Forbes has come out with a list of the top 10 HBCUs in America, and 2 Alabama schools are on it, and the Seattle Seahawks training camp was disrupted yesterday in a big way. We'll tell you by what tomorrow. Dixon and Vining, Talk 99.5.

0: Cleveland Live, Talking 105, Douglas Cooling and Heating. I'm literally texting right now with Douglas and my man Mason over there. He's going to come out in the morning and check one of our units. We got an upstairs and a downstairs, and I noticed that downstairs unit just wasn't keeping up last night. It wasn't getting any lower, so something's going on with it. What I know, and what you'll know if you're having the same kind of situation in this super hot summer, is that when they come out, they're going to tell you the truth. He's going to fix it if it can be fixed. Hopefully it's something small. They just came out in service not too long ago, so I'm assuming it's something small, but you never know. If I had to guess and walk out there and look at it, I'd say it was the flux capacitor, maybe the coolinator or something like that on there. See, that tells you I don't know anything about what I'm looking at. I can do a lot of things. I do not fool with that stuff. I let the pros do it. They're going to, and that's why you have to trust. Most of y'all are like that too. You got to trust that your heating and air company is shooting straight with you. Douglas has built a reputation since 1972 of doing just that. 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They publish their prices. They're efficient with their time. And they do a lot of other services too. 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All right, let me get JJ in here because she's on the same subject I was just ranting about toward the end of the last hour. And it's I'm becoming alarmed by this whole data center thing and how I think it's being mishandled. Today, Governor Abbott put a moratorium on developing these things in the whole state of Texas. He's the first Republican governor to show some strength on this. Just if nothing, to show some good faith and due diligence to citizens that have more questions than they have answers right now about this encroaching thing that's coming in. JJ is up next on a cell phone. What's up, JJ?
1: Hey, Leland, I agree with you about the data centers. We have to look at both sides of it. We really, really need them, you know, as Trump keeps emphasizing. But we need to be careful about them. And one of the things I've thought about, and it may not even make a dent because we're going to be doing so many of them, is, you know, states are big on offering incentives on where to put this and that and the other every time something comes to town. Well, in Alabama, at least, and I guess other states too, we have areas in all of the regions of our, you know, our state, all over Birmingham, there are areas in Jefferson County and other counties where other businesses were not necessarily desirable, and they took up big, big spaces.
0: Yep.
1: And now they're just either sitting abandoned, and or they're they were deemed not usable for some reason, and maybe the government went in there and quote unquote cleaned them up or whatever. But they might could start offering, you know, like I say, might not be enough to make a dent, but they might could start offering incentives for those kinds of places to begin with and see how far that goes. The other thing is totally different. It's something that Republicans do all the time. They just step all over the things they should be doing.
0: And
1: that's John Thune. And you never hear anybody criticizing what he's been doing for months and months. And now the Republicans are finally trying to wiggle away around him and do something about it. But look how long he's procrastinated, and he's still not doing anything. They're just trying to work around him. But that's all I got to say.
0: All right, JJ, thanks, JJ. Look, I know I'm not the only one. The more people I talk to about these things, and one of the best takes on it was yesterday, and I think this was a left-winger that was talking about it because, honestly, and I'm going to just – I talked about this yesterday. Some of these approach of the Democrat socialists, they've got a similar diagnosis that the rest of us have about some of the problems. They're identifying things that are very electric sort of points that really get to the heart of what people are concerned about. They're identifying these things better than some of the Republicans are, and clearly better than the old mainstream Democrats who are just, you know, they're about defend the party no matter what, and their ideology's all over the place. These people are coming with an ideology that says corporate America is screwing everything up. And that is actually a position that a lot of folks that are either libertarians or in MAGA totally agree with as well. We just watched our country get run over by corporate America, the pharmaceuticals, the social media companies that ran over us on behalf of the Democrats, but they still ran over us because they could. Now, the Democrats' approach to that is destroy all the corporations and let the government run everything. Well, that leads to death and starvation and misery, as we all know. If you're remotely educated on how that always works, that's the answer. The other prescription for the disease is we need more competition. We actually need more capitalism. The bigger these companies get and the more power they have to run over us, the less competition they have and the more they can run over us. And we just lived through that 6 years ago. And it's a very real experience for us. We need to bust some of these things up. Some of these tech companies are too big. They're too strong. They're too powerful. And here's the sad irony of all that. These things that they're building in our communities, making the noise, sucking up all the energy, driving up the utility rates, sucking water out of the ground, whatever they're doing, they're not going to employ that many people. And these things, these giant, massive things, are going to be running your life. That these are private companies getting deals from the government and not really kickbacks in the illegal form, but tax abatements and incentives to build these things that will eventually benefit them and profit them, while what the things will be doing once they're constructed is controlling your brain and running your life and making your decisions. And some of that will be wonderful. Some of that will be incredible, but some of that will be insidious. And we're already watching our fellow man walk around like zombies. I call them blue-faced zombies. You go to dinner, you look in traffic, people got their damn phones out with their screens illuminating their face in this light shade of blue, and they don't know where they are. I'm looking at dads at dinner checked out from their own kids who are also checked out on their devices, and we know that's not good for people. We know that's not good for the human condition, and we're feeding the beast by giving them tax breaks so they can create more of this technology to further control us, and we're not supposed to have a say in how it works. Republicans have either not had a position on it or very weak or afraid to disagree with Trump over it because in that world, he's sacrosanct. That's why he's in all their ads. The Democrats are using it as a battering ram against these candidates, and it's effective. And it doesn't have to be. There's no reason for anybody in the Republican Party to be blank check about data centers. Now, hear what I'm saying, because people are ignorant, and I get it all the time with people that half listen and will remember your general take on something but not your specific thought process. So try to listen to me clearly. I'm not opposed to data centers. But we've got to find a way to do them that doesn't railroad people. And here's the deal. When one of the basics, let me just take you way back. One of the basics of journalism, if you're going to tell a story and get all the elements of a story, if any of you have had a creative writing class or you've been through a journalism class or even basic common sense would tell you, you've got to try to include, there are five things that almost always have to be in a story. What, when, where, why, and how. You could throw some others in there, I suppose. But those are if you're missing one of those elements, the story's not complete. Okay. Are y'all following me? Am I making any sense? Do I sound kooky right now? AJ, what's up, buddy? You just got your wife picked up from a long trip. Are
2: yes,
0: you okay?
2: I'm
0: I
2: good.
0: Had to check on him. I was like, you had the kids by yourself how long?
2: 2.5 weeks.
0: My man pulled it off.
2: Mm-hmm.
0: He's still alive. The kids are still alive. That's all that counts.
2: I mean, I couldn't lose any more hair. I mean,
0: I understand.
2: I'm already bald headed, so.
0: It just takes years off your life, but they're nice years.
2: You'll, but you know what?
0: You'll remember these days.
2: It was good, though. You know, we bonded together. My kids are awesome.
0: Did you deviate from the plan she clearly probably laid out for you? Did you just freestyle it some? Because it's,
2: oh yeah,
0: I believe it's every man's right.
2: Yeah, I freestyled it.
0: Good for
2: you.
0: They
2: survived. They're all right. They're good. They're happy. So that's all that matters.
0: I'm very happy to hear all of these things. All right, back to my rant. The where, what, when, how, and all that. We know the why we've got to build these data centers. So that question is not debatable. We got to build them. It's the future. It's the future of the world. It's coming. There's nothing we can do to change the advancement of these things. And every generation that's had to face new things have always been reluctant. That's just human history. So we know the why. We kind of know the how in a lot of ways of, it's the how that we're missing. Let me just kind of walk through all these. The when and the how and the where are the things that we're fighting over. How will these things be constructed? How will they impact our resources, our bills? Those hows are not clear. Look at the folks over in the Lakeshore Valley community. They got run over by these two-bit Birmingham low-rent politicians, and they had the authority to do it. You've got a lot of really talentless people with titles all over the state of Alabama that can cut these deals locally without any input from a governor or a president or anybody. And they'll do it because the old reason everything gets done, they get greased. Follow the lobby money that eventually chases these things. Back to the big story. So we don't know a lot of the hows. We understand the why. We don't understand the when. Why do we have to do it today? Why do we have to do this without deliberation, without public hearings, without a due process? It's fundamental to the American experience that we have due process and are allowed to argue against what our government's trying to do. It's what the problem was with COVID. You had the left mostly embracing it because it was a control mechanism, and they layer in at night when they're having communism porn poured into their brains, fantasizing over how to run your life. It's what they fundamentally have to start believing to embrace this stupid ideology that they've got to control other people. My side says, you leave me alone, I'll leave you alone, we'll see how it works out. Their side says, no, you have to do what we say. And they did it during COVID, and boy, did they love it. They were addicted to it. Some of them are still wearing their damn masks as a symbol of obedience or some kind of phony, weird, pseudo-intellectual fake superiority. Remember how sanctimonious some of these paper mask people were? Some were just poor and dumb that just don't understand science. But we're back there again. This time it's the Trump administration, and for now it's Tuberville and others saying, just flat out saying, y'all need to quit talking about it. Shut up. We got to do this. There's no debate. Why? That's just Chinese propaganda, and y'all just need to get on the train because it's leaving the station this afternoon. Don't ask any questions. Get on board. It's for the greater good. That sounds like the left. Wait, what? We can't get a bunch of people to meet at the fire station or a church down the street and talk about what the hell's going on? Where are you going to put this thing? How's it going to affect us? We're not allowed to go through that process. I mean, look, I'll use a restaurateur because I was thinking of my man Will and all the challenges, because I'm reading a lot in the news. We just had this big restaurant chain collapse here in Birmingham. Affected a lot of folks, not only customers, but obviously the people that work there. Running a restaurant in the United States of America in 2026, I don't know how people do it. There's so many challenges right now for that industry. But they're not going to give you, hey, you want to open a restaurant? Sure, we'll cut all the red tape. We won't require any kind of timeline. We don't even have to tell the community what you're doing. Just open your restaurant. We need food. Food's essential for life. Open your barbecue joint. And they don't go, oh, by the way, we'll cut your sales taxes and all the taxes that every other business has to pay if you'll just open this damn barbecue restaurant, and we can cut a secret deal and burn the evidence of what the confidential information was in the deal so you can get your restaurant open. No, they do not do that with small business people. They give you the runaround. You got to get in line. You got forms. You got sign-offs. You got approvals. You got inspections. You got more approvals. And then there's a whole damn other agency that's going to look at your health code standards and your construction standards. And I could go on and on. And you're going to pay through the nose on fees for every application, and you're going to pay taxes on all that. Yeah, you're going to pay your taxes because what good citizens do, right? Until one of these giant ass behemoths comes marching in like Google and Meta and all these big ass rich, filthy rich companies, and they just going to jam these on top of a community, and Republicans sit back and go, well, it's progress. Don't ask any questions. Shut up and get on the train. I think it's a mistake. I think Doug Jones doesn't have a chance in hell unless he gets fired with this, because people could care less about the party levels at some point. And the Tupperville people are just willy-nilly letting this become a focal issue and handing over a chance to the Jones people. And I'm not saying Doug Jones is right, but he's more sensitive. He's being more reasonable on, I don't know that we need a moratorium, but we do need to think a little bit before we go put these buildings up. One more thought about what's left over, and JJ touched on this. I mean, I can't help but think we've seen in our lifetimes where technology gets built. Well, put it this way. The phone you have in your pocket, I'm going to hold my little iPhone up to the camera. This thing has more computing power than rooms full of computers just 30 years ago. They've condensed it down to that. It changes all the time. We've seen it in our own lives. Everything gets smaller. Everything gets more efficient. Everything gets cheaper. The tech changes. I remember over in Georgia, this Zell Miller, he ran on the lottery over there, and he was going to improve education by putting in gigantic, big old 16-foot satellite dishes at schools and giving them all computers. By the time they got it all built, the tech was old and obsolete. Giant-ass satellite dishes were not necessary to communicate information. Other technology came along. And by the way, they found out lately that the tablet-oriented schools are dumbing down the kids. All that tech, but we were told that's the future. We got to do it. We got to build this stuff. Then it changed. So what's going to happen to these data centers? We build these monstrous facilities when suddenly now we're putting them in space. Or the technology, the cooling technology's changed, the processing ability's changed. We can do it in a third of the space. You're going to have these massive rundown Scooby-Doo buildings with homeless people taking a dump in the corner and thugs spray painting on the outside of them. And that's what's going to be left in these communities where they're plopping these things. Probably in the next 5 or 10 years. And like I said before, AI technology, these centers will put themselves out of business because the AI technology will be used to condense the technology down and make the centers smaller. So it's just where we are, and I guess if you got to build them, you got to build them according to that scale. But that's going to change too. And these communities, I promise you, when there's better technology and more centralization and more efficiency, these big-ass companies, they got these tax rebates and these kickbacks and this government approval and the short process to put them up, they're going to leave these communities hanging with all this infrastructure. In my lifetime, we will see that happen if we don't think about where they go and then what do we do with them when everything changes. Okay, that's my little platform for today. I'll shut up now. No, I won't. I got 3 hours and 7 minutes, and I'm going to keep talking about it. 545-9950, back in a minute, Leland Live.
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0: Howdy now.
1: I just feel like we're a little Andrew
0: howdy,
1: right now.
0: Howdy.
1: I was just throwing my twist on Andrew.
0: Howdy now.
1: I picked up on that when we were out west and I had my cowboy hat on. Hey, let's get Lynn in here real quick. We'll continue with the phone calls and keep on trucking this afternoon. Lynn, what's up?
2: Okay, I just wanted to share an email that I just sent to Tommy Tuberville this morning about the data centers. I wrote, I voted for Republicans for years because most of my values and views align. I voted for you in the primary, but I don't know if I'll be voting for you in November. Your backing of data centers has me very concerned. I don't disagree that data centers may be necessary and eventually a good thing, but the speed and secrecy without due diligence is alarming. There are too many instances where they are being pushed into communities without transparency, giving these companies open access for temporary jobs and unknown outcomes for the community. I'm not, and most of my views align with your platform, especially immigration, no Sharia law, and so forth. I really want to vote for you, but this data center issue is a real concern.
1: That's very well written, and I think that's the politest way to put it. I think it gets to the point, and I appreciate you doing that. Look, Coach just got to make an adjustment here. As you say, he's right on most of the issues we're all going to agree on. But my point is, tactically, just from a perspective that I've had running campaigns and whatnot, he just handed a huge wedge issue to Doug Jones to fight with him about in debates and go toe-to-toe with him about, because he staked out sort of a, I wouldn't call it an extreme position, but an absolute position that needs to be reconsidered, I believe.
2: Exactly. Thanks, Lynn.
1: Good job. You know, look, if Greg Abbott can say, look, we're going to put a pause on this until we come up with a way to inform communities, it's the minimum that communities would ask for. And why would you, outside the logistics of it and all the stuff we just talked about, why would you hand these left-wing kooks a gimme distraction with everything else turning around and heading in the right direction? You can acquiesce that eventually we're going to have data centers, but still be fair to the people. Because when you run people over, they get out those old flags that started this whole thing with the snake that say, don't tread on me. That was a real moment when people felt put upon. It's how this country got going. The Republicans need to think about a position on this and get it right. Back here in just a minute.
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4: The chairman of the Alabama Republican Party, Scott Stadhagen, recently said that the distractions coming from Democrat Doug Jones in the governor's race will soon be over. Stadhagen spoke to the Marshall County Republicans Club on Tuesday of this week. He says that Jones is pushing the whole residency issue with his opponent Tommy Tuberville, but will soon have to answer for his own bad policies when he was a U.S. senator. Stadhagen said that the worst position that Jones held while he was a senator was believing that it's okay to murder babies with an abortion, and that Jones was okay with boys participating in girls' athletics as transgenders. Stadhagen maintains that the things that Jones believes in do not resonate with Alabamians, and he's encouraging voters to stand for what is right before God and get out to vote in the governor's race this coming November. I'll be back with more Alabama stories after this.
5: 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At 1819 News, the podcast, we are in pursuit of a free and flourishing Alabama. 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
4: A stolen vehicle ended up in the Dog River in Mobile on Tuesday afternoon. Mobile police were pursuing the stolen vehicle with two men inside. They ended up driving that vehicle into the waters. The two men were taken from the waters into police custody. The stolen vehicle was completely submerged. The board of directors for the Mobile Chamber of Commerce have now chosen their next president, who will step into the position when the current president of the chamber, Bradley Byrne, retires in about a year. The board chose David Rogers to step into that new role in July of 2027. I'm Andrea Tice for...
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0: steady your money, give you some calm, give you some sound advice, maybe even some tough love advice on your portion of the commitment to get you to your goal. But even figuring out the goal, when can you retire? How much do you need? By what date? All that stuff. You can throw a dart at it, or you can actually plan it, calculate it, and move toward it with Danny Knowles and his team at the Knowles Group. 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And it's a very informative show. And tell them we said hello and sit down with them and see whether you're starting out or starting over or whatever's happening in your life. 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It's the KnowlesGroup.com, N-O-L-E-S, the KnowlesGroup.com. Well, I've kind of opened up a can today, which is what hosts will do from time to time over this data centers. And it's because we can argue the merits of the centers, and I'm still trying to get my head around some of the dynamics of what's happening in communities. Some of this is a little bit alarm, but some of it's legit. But what I do know is politically, just as a political calculus, the Republicans need a more comprehensive message than having some people saying blank check to all these fat tech companies to do what they want, and the other side is complete paranoia and shutting them down for an arbitrary period of time, like a whole year. It may not take a year to figure this out. It could just take a few months to come up with a way and a process that's fair to both the development of these things and the citizens. By the way, I heard a woman today somewhere on the news. She was local. She kind of had a point, but she was also kind of stupid. I think she's in some kind of elected office, but she was obviously opposed to the centers, but saying, you don't see them building them in Mountain Brook or some of these other so-called affluent communities or in Vestavia. She's right, and the people of Mountain Brook wouldn't put up with it for 5 seconds. But the main reason for that, I don't know that she's geographically in inclined, but I would suggest this woman get a damn map out and look at the available land around the city of Birmingham. Mountain Brook is landlocked. Vestavia is landlocked. Homewood is landlocked. They're not going to put these things. There's nowhere to put them, with the exception of the Lakeshore Valley, which had a lot of wide open space. So the places they're going to put them naturally have to be big enough to plop a giant building down on, which means a lot of my rural brethren are going to be on the receiving end of a lot of this stuff because that's where the land is. So some of these congested urban areas are not going to get it. And by the way, it's the people of Mountain Brook. Look at me defending Mountain Brook. They didn't cut this backdoor dark of night deal where you didn't find out about it until it was too late. It was the city of Birmingham and some other officials from your own backyard. We got to police our own in these matters. And right now I'm calling out Republicans for not having a clear enough stance on due process. And the Democrats got to clean their house up too, because your own public officials that on one hand will talk about embracing these socialists, looking out for the little guy. On the other hand, they're taking big, fat, sugar daddy corporate guys' money to put these things wherever the hell a corporate, big, fat, sugar daddy, data corporate guy wants to put them. Leslie's on a cell phone. What's up, Leslie?
1: Yes, don't forget, this is the original Leslie. Okay.
0: The O-L.
1: All
0: right. Okay, I got it.
1: All right, Leland. I know you do the homework, and I'm just kind of going off the seat of my pants right now. Last week, when the data center conversation took a little bit more magnitude between the bombings and the war and everything else going on, something occurred to me. Now, since Bush 2, there has been an attempt to somehow get more taxes from either our cell phones or from when we shop or for somehow where the people are in proximity to this data center. And lo and behold, if I didn't hear, Elizabeth Warren wants a flat-out tax on the data centers. And we're not talking about just taxing the business. We're talking about taxing the people. And then on top of that, I heard Bernie Sanders said that he's recommending a percentage of the business proper to be given back to the government.
0: Yeah, that's not going to happen.
1: Right. But I know everybody's talking about infrastructure and where's it going to go and looking at the land and all that. I am weary about this because I think it's another

0: way for them to attempt to tax us even more. That's
1: well,
0: my
1: certainly. Anytime there's a pot of money, Democrats lust to take some of it for themselves and their bad ideas. There's an old saying that if it moves, they tax it. If it keeps moving, they regulate it. When it stops moving, they subsidize it. This is their business model. This is how they throw money away. And so, yeah, that's the other extreme, the blank check sort of Tuberville approach. And y'all, look, I like Coach. I'm probably going to vote for Coach. There's no doubt about it. But I think there's a tactical shift they need to make in the messaging and show more sensitivity to people that have real concerns, or he's going to screw up and have a close race, which he shouldn't in this weird time that we're in. But back to the Democrats, they're on the opposite other extreme. They see a pile of money and they want to dig in. They want some for themselves. Yep. These people are thieves based on their original political ideology. You cannot call yourself a socialist or even a super tax and spend Democrat without being a thief in your heart.
0: To me, it just smells of another tax. And that's my take, and I'll let you go off and talk about it more.
1: Well, thanks, Leslie. And look, I don't mean to bash the power company, but they're on a PR offensive right now saying, we paused rates because we love everybody. How long? I mean, that ain't going to last. That's to get ahead of this because the rates will go up. There's all these politicians, including Trump's administration, saying, well, we've made sure they're going to pay their own way. Yeah, for now, that's starting with the construction, but this is an ongoing enterprise that will, as I pointed out before, will change. The space requirements will change. The technology will change. Its control of our government will change. That's one of the bigger, deeper layers to this, is this tech owned by these companies will eventually steer the outcome of elections. And that's who runs the government, who regulates them. Do you really think they're going to keep paying through any kind of nose of theirs if they can control everything with their thought monitoring and their flock cameras and their data gathering and their surveillance and they're reading your thoughts? Hell, they know what your cat thinks. And that's a huge mystery because I can't figure it out, AJ. I got two of those things. I can't figure them out. But the AI, with all the upside potential and the promise, comes with consequences, and there will be. It is just a – let's just talk about infrastructure, and I got all these calls, and I need to get to y'all. Infrastructure itself, we're so neglectful because it's not a sexy topic, and I've talked about this before. I remember going to a developers conference once, and a guy said, if you can't flush, you can't develop, and that's a simple way to put it. We have failed the country on our water systems, on our pipelines. There are these huge threats right now coming in from Iran into these antiquated systems. We've known for years our grid is fragile and could just come apart. We're so vulnerable to EMP attack, failure, fires, weather. All of our infrastructure grid across the country has tremendous pressure on it because it's been mismanaged by mediocre morons that get these jobs because they know somebody at City Hall or on their regulatory bodies or whoever. And you've got brilliant people that also work with these same facilities that have been howling at the moon about these things, but you can't get these mediocre people to talk about it because it's not sexy to put in a sewer line down the middle of your main street. People just take that stuff for granted. Highway funding and all that. We talk about our highways because we see and feel that every day when we drive on the roads. But this is, in some ways, big 800-pound gorilla corporate behemoth stuff. But it's also infrastructure. Our systems will run on it. And the current infrastructure, both to feed these things, the water service, the electrical grid itself, they're not capable at the moment. And you can forget all your – I saw a story today where they're going to put a solar farm in East Alabama to help provide electricity with the data centers. Those things cannot generate enough electricity for these damn data centers. We're going to have to explore nuclear. There needs to be a real look at that. We're going to have to explore some other ways to generate this kind of power, or we will pay for it.
2: Cow farts.
1: Cow farts. They already tried that, AJ. Occasional Cortex said we'd all be dead by now. 8 years ago, we'd all be dead in 12 years.
2: But don't they like renewable or reusable energy?
1: What?
2: Car farts. Methane gas.
1: Yeah, it is. They eat the grass, then they fart, and you think
2: power up the data center.
1: That's like in the Thunderdome in Mad Max, they ran it on pig poop.
2: See?
1: I remember the Tina Turner speech about pig poop. That was a great scene, man. She was awesome. You got, go back and watch that movie. It's, she's brilliant. Tom is in Calier. What's up, Tom?
3: Hi, guys. I just wondered which one of y'all knew which Democrat introduced and passed the tax on Social Security in 1980.
1: It was probably more than one of them. I would suspect Kennedy had something to do with it. I don't know who was the lead dog on it. I do not remember that.
3: The lead dog was the Joseph Biden
1: himself.
3: That, if he, like you said, that's all they know is tax and spend. Have a good day.
1: I mean, if there's a pot of money, they're going for it. I remember distinctly, talk about water systems and all this. I'll tell y'all an old man's story. I've tell these stories over and over. Forgive me if they change a little bit. I'm a young reporter here in Birmingham. There's just been a major lawsuit. I think it was called the Cahaba River Society or something. And they sued Jefferson County for dumping poo into the Cahaba River. The sewer system had been neglected and was degraded, and it was poorly managed, just like we just found out with all the water, Birmingham Water Works mess. What a giant mess they had, and they had polluted the environment. The group won the suit. So a judge, I'm pretty sure it was federal court, granted, y'all, give me some grace here. It's been 30-something years. Federal court said Jefferson County had to spend like $1 billion, and back then that was a staggering amount of money, to fix the sewers. And so I remember that day I ran out. I had to go down to Jefferson County to get their reaction. I went over to the Cahaba River Society office. They had a little office somewhere. I think it was in Cahaba Heights, if I remember right, to get their reaction to the suit. We were just all over talking about what this new thing. But I remember telling the photographer, and you just knew that, and I was cynical of government even then as a reporter, a young reporter. I was like, there's going to be so much corruption. If they got to go out and do bond deals and generate this kind of money, there's going to be so many people getting in trouble over this. Jefferson County's not sophisticated enough to handle that big a project and it not be a giant mess. And y'all remember what happened, don't you? Soon as Larry Langford got a chance to get a new gold watch, he was doing deals with Wall Street with the bond swaps and getting himself thrown in prison. It was the same thing with a series of county commissioners that all went to jail. They got in trouble for various elements of all that. And so what's the moral of my story right now? Because, again, that was infrastructure. That was sewer systems underground that two people don't give a damn about because we can't see it every day. But it's so essential to us surviving to be able to flush the poop out of our houses and go somewhere. We need to poop to go somewhere else. And so you got this huge pot of money. So largely, it was Democrats and Republicans, by the way, before you get all partisan. They dug in, and it all went to crap, and it took them forever to get it fixed. And some people claim it's still not as good as it could be. The point is, there was a big old pot of money, and everybody had their hands out. And you take a bunch of easily bought out, again, largely mediocre, talentless people that get themselves in positions to have some say in it, and then it all goes to crap. That's just one life experience. Now, compound that by, 10,000, because that's where, I forget what the total number is we need in the country, but that project represents probably one data center deal. In modern money, in 2026 money. Now take that project and run all over the country with these local politicians and governors that are swayed and these big, massive companies that are just rolling into town, taking everything over. There's going to be so much corruption associated with this. And yeah, Pocahontas, or I like to call her Focahontas, Elizabeth Warren and fools like that, they'll have their hand out too. They want a piece of it. Oh, it's for the people. It's for the people. I'm going to get me a beer. She can kiss my ass, too. She's on the other extreme. I'm ornery today. What's wrong with me, AJ? I need better sleep. I think it's because I was working pouring concrete all morning and I'm tired. Storm Restoration Roofing, let's talk. That's Greg Nelson and his remarkable company that can absolutely get you straightened out if you wind up with roof issues. I get it. If you don't have roof problems right now, you're not even listening to me. You're not even listening. You got a nice house. Your roof's fine. There hadn't been any storms. You're not listening. You better listen because it could happen overnight. One afternoon, the wind comes up and there's hail and there's sticks flying around and stuff starts to happen. And then the other thing, of course, is just erosion in time. Roofs have a lifespan. We all need to know somebody in a pinch that can handle this stuff. And it is my man, Greg Nelson, and Storm Restoration. 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
14: We're getting reports of an accident on 2059 eastbound at exit 115 Allison Bonham Memorial, blocking your right and left eastbound lanes. And a crash on 2059 westbound at Inslee Avenue has been moved to the shoulder. And roadwork is blocking your right lane on Montgomery Highway northbound between 17th Avenue and 18th Avenue. We'll keep an eye on everything and have another traffic update for you in minutes. I'm Lindsay in the Traffic Center.
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0: 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Here's Boomer up next. Boomer, what's going on, buddy?
1: Man, it's another beautiful day in the neighborhood. I'm too blessed to be depressed and doing my best and letting God do the rest. How about yourself?
0: I like all that rhymes he was busting. Rhyme and stealing AJ's material, but that's okay.
2: Yeah, I kind of slid that in there.
0: Yeah, he did.
1: Absolutely. I got to look up to my my stars, I guess, my radio stars. Hey, check this out. You know how several cities here in the eastern part of Alabama have had large corporations to just totally either be bought out, scuttled, or whatever, and now their remnants are just sitting there.
0: Yep.
1: For example, we could say Ellic City. We could say Childersburg with their they've had many plants there over the years. Bonnet, you had Kimberly-Clark, you had at one time the military had the arsenal over there, and they gave that to the city of Childersburg. When you got Gadsden, you've got the old tire plant. You know, why don't we look at everything that I just named, all had their own power plants.
0: I don't know. Did they have their own power generation on site for those plants?
1: Yes.
0: Well, there is a plan, and Trump's talked about this quite a bit, to co-locate the energy production with the facility, and that does make a lot of sense. Because you lose some of that efficiency when you transmit that kind of it. Hey, Boomer, hang on. I want to finish this with you, but we just got to hit this bottom of the hour. Y'all hang on. Leland Live. Back in a minute. Stay tuned.
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7: We're getting reports of an accident on 2059 eastbound at exit 115 Allison Bonnet Memorial, blocking your right and left eastbound lanes. And a crash on 2059 westbound at Inslee Avenue has been moved to the shoulder. And roadwork is blocking your right lane on Montgomery Highway northbound between 17th Avenue and 18th Avenue. We'll keep an eye on everything and have another traffic update for you in minutes. I'm Lindsay in the Traffic Center.
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0: It's 3:35, leading live. Y'all get on back in here. Michelson Laser Vision bringing you the show tonight. If you've not checked into LASIK and you're wearing glasses or contacts right now, listen to me. I'm telling you, I was just like you. If you're reluctant, I was very reluctant. I was a hell no. You couldn't talk me into it. And I still, the day I went down to Michelson to meet with them and get to know how they did things, they wanted to advertise here on the show, and I really go to a lot of detail to vet the sponsors on the show, and I already knew their reputation. I knew they were the best, but I didn't understand anything about how the procedure worked. So I went through their program, and that was when I changed my mind. I literally just educated myself a little bit. That should be a good lesson for the rest of life. Just instead of being hard-headed, think about it and do your due diligence, let me put it that way, and find out what things are about. And so when I understood it, it made sense. And many of you know the backstory, Dr. Michelson. So, well, let's take a look at you and see if your eye health is good, if you're a good candidate, and what kind of vision correction you need. Turned out I was an easy fix. He told me that. I scheduled the surgery. Quote, pun coming. I haven't looked back. I would do it again. I would do it again tomorrow if, through age or whatever, my eyes start to fade. It's been 7 years, so I know that's a possibility down the road, but so far, so good. I've got friends that are 20/15, have been that way for 15 or 20 years. It's Michelson Laser Vision. This is the best place to go. 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Let's bring Boomer back in. Boomer, I think you were making a point I want to make sure we were clear on. Is your suggestion that we take these old abandoned properties in these towns and use those for data centers?
1: Yes, sir, because the infrastructure is already there. You got lakes, and you got the lake in Alex City that could supply the water. People are getting off-putish about the water usage on these plants. These plants are using a system that circulates water to keep things cool, kind of like a cooling tower, like you would have at a nuclear power plant. The water that goes in and the water that comes out is the same water. It's not, they don't add chemicals to the water like a radiator. You put coolant in with your water in a radiator. They don't do that. They just run the water.
0: Well, that's generally true, but there has been some contamination discovered near these things on surface water. You've got stories about people's wells collapsing that are in proximity. If they're getting below the surface water for some of these, I still don't know where the hell they're going to get the water for the one out in Lakeshore, even though we call it Lakeshore Valley. There's no lake over there anymore. But
1: there's already a data center over there at Lakeshore. We built it back in 1994.
0: It's not the same. It's not the same as these things. These things,
1: it's not near large.
0: And when they do use the water, there's some off-gassing and some evaporation that happens as well. And some people are concerned about the volume loss. Then I hear statistics like this, and I can't verify it, that these things don't use any more than a golf course that has to irrigate and keep its lawns green all year. And maybe there's some comparative analysis to that too. The point though, Boomer, I think based on your thoughts and what I've been talking about, is we've all got a lot to learn about how this works and the consequences of it. And they're not giving us a whole lot of time to figure that out.
1: To look it all up, yeah. But as I was saying, I mean, as far as you could put peakers in these locations, which is a peaker is a gas-fired energy-making unit. You know, it's like a gas-fired power plant. They're very quiet. They've got a couple of jet engines in there that turn the turbines and supply the power. And you barely can hear the things. And there's already large major gas lines available for them to tap into for just electrical use on them.
0: Yeah, there'd have to be
1: you've got the lakes, the water.
0: There'd have to be a good-sized footprint. These things are way bigger than the And I'm very familiar with all these places you're talking about because I grew up over in the east side of the state. We had a lot of textile infrastructure that went out of business. Some of these buildings, the existing buildings on those sites would not be suitable. They're not. It comes down to the insulation efficiency.
1: They'd have to demo all the buildings and everything, and just use. But you still got the infrastructure there to use underneath. But what we're talking about is something about the size of the Mercedes-Benz. It's just one big building as long as Mercedes-Benz is and about as wide.
0: As long as but there's bunches of them. I mean, there's hundreds of them playing for Alabama. And the thing is, again, Boomer, I'm not opposed to them, but we need a better way to do this. We need a fair way to do this. People need to have input. We need to understand it. There needs to be a lot of legit education as to what these things bring when they come, so that people don't feel put upon politically. And that's my biggest point today, is the Republicans have either been ham-fisted and just taking the president's line and running wide open with it, and Democrats are showing some concern, at least here in the governor's race, and that's a mistake on the part of the Republicans. They need to be more open to regular people having some input on this before we get run over by these big giant companies. Thanks, Boomer. Appreciate it, buddy. Glad you're able to stay over with us. And we'll get there. And I've said it over and over, and I'm going to have to repeat it because people, again, half listen. This rant today, this stump that I'm on, is not against data centers, but I'm against the way we're doing it. I believe Trump's right. We're in a war with China. We're in a foot race with China to get there first. We got to go. True. But we don't have to railroad people to do it. The other extreme would be the Democrats that call for complete moratoriums and before they can, what they're doing is holding these projects hostage so they can get, like our previous caller pointed out, taxation or even some money for themselves in their campaign coffers. They see there's a money grab here, so they're wrong too. Somewhere in the middle is a solution for us to build the kind of infrastructure for the future of this country, but do it in a way that just doesn't harm communities. And I'm still worried about what's left behind when we don't need these big giant data centers anymore. And that day will come. Wendy's up next. What's up, Wendy?
2: Hey, Leland. Question. Have you heard anything about the data center water issue? Supposedly there is a bacteria that's released from the enclosed or closed cell water source. Has anybody said anything or looked into that any further?
0: Yeah, now I've only seen, you know, and again, when I say I've heard about it, it's people that are naturally, well, they're opposed, they're activists that are making their own videos where they go out and water test near these facilities for groundwater and are showing these measurable levels of some kind of biological agent that's suddenly there that wasn't there before. Whether it's harmful, I don't know. I've still got a lot to learn, and I'm admitting that right off the bat. But some of the things we're seeing, like over in Georgia, I was watching a lady who lived near one. They took some of their land through eminent domain. They didn't give them any choice. And now they used a well system, and their groundwater, all their water in their house turned brown. Everything changed color. Their clothes turned to that same color in the washing machine. The health testing on their water is no good. And then there are other people that go out and find what they believe are, they would call contaminants suddenly in the water system. And again, there's different kinds of water. There's, subsurface water underneath the ground, that is tappable and available. Alabama sits on rivers of these things, which is, I think, the draw for some of these plants. And then there's surface water, which is, you know, it's already pretty contaminated with farm runoff and agricultural runoff and people putting stuff on their lawns and everything else that happens. So, but contamination is a concern. And if it's not contaminating the systems, I'd just like for them to tell us and hold a big town hall or give us the information on everything that's involved. And then we can make a fundamental decision. Some communities would welcome these things.
2: Oh, I agree. I just didn't know if anybody had heard anything about the bacteria. Supposedly it's antibiotic resistant from what I was reading.
0: Yeah, I mean, I hear that, but I don't have any way to verify it.
2: Right, okay. Yeah. That's what I was wondering.
0: Thanks, Wendy. It's a good question, and it's come up. And let me caution you, too, while I'm I'm trying to get a more open discussion so that we've got transparency. I'm flashing back to COVID when they kept, it's the flock cameras, it's the data centers where we were just told, don't question it. It's got to happen. Let us do our thing. And we get run over that way. And that's never been good in this country ever. I mean, come on, man. These people at Dan and Tuskegee, they told them, they said, hey, free doctor visits. Y'all know the story on that, right? Where they were experimenting on people. It's only been a few decades. The government will do this stuff to us. I don't care who's running the show. And we have a right to know ahead of time what's happening. And we just got to demand that now, because once these things are down, they're down. And again, it may change the future for so much better. Everything may be so efficient and cost effective for us. We're going to cure diseases and save little kids from maladies and solve problems that were unsolvable. But at the same time, I feel like Sarah Connor, and I want my robot from the future to help me blow some stuff up. Kyle, what's up, buddy?
3: Hey, what's up, Leland? I, you know, hate to change gears on you, but I just wanted to get your opinion on something. Now, everybody I know has been making comments about, especially the Michigan race, where you see these socialist Democrats that are winning over the moderates or the people that have been incumbents, and people were kind of like, you know, is this something to be worried about? I wanted to get your opinion. What do you think about some of that?
0: Well, I opened the show with a lot of it. I'll revisit it for you, Kyle. I'm of two minds, and I'm not trying to cop out on it. One, it's freaking hilarious. As a show host, I'm loving it. These people are a freaking freak show of entertainment for people that do what I do for a living with the dumb stuff they believe and say. And it's wonderful to watch the Democrats literally put on a jihadi suicide vest and pull the pin on the thing is a wonderful thing. However, as a Cold War baby from the Reagan era that understands the ravages and the seduction that is socialism and communism, I sort of fear for my country that there could be any kind of critical mass where enough voters would go out and vote for this nonsense. And where you saw the win last night in Michigan with the socialists running for the Senate was in the college towns and obviously in the Islamic areas that have so concentrated in Michigan. So it's this weird alliance of people ignorant of economics and history and human nature combined with jihadis that just want to take over everything. And they're riding in the same car, man. They have teamed up in a way that is a threat eventually to this country. I don't think it's existential. It's not right now, but it's manifesting and it's there and the seeds are being planted and we're going to reap a harvest down the road if we don't watch out.
3: Well, it's funny because now you'll get this. I mean, I hope I explained it good enough, but I tried to explain it to Dixon this morning, and I think I kind of didn't do a good job. But when I see what's going on with the socialists in the Democratic Party, it always reminds me of the scene from The Dark Knight Rises, where the guy that he's trying to take over Wayne Enterprises, and he says, "Where's Bane?" And he just appears, and he goes, "Your plan didn't work. I'm not running the country." And he tells him, he goes, "Stay, I'm in charge." And he puts his hand on his shoulder with that iconic line of, "Do you feel like you're in charge?"
0: He goes, I love that saying. He goes, "Do you feel in control?"
3: Sure. And that's what's so funny is when I look at this, it just screams that Bain is the socialist Democrats and the other guy is the moderate. Like, you thought you could bring this person in, control them, and you gain power. And now you're realizing, no, they used you. And they're going to use your party to try to get into power.
0: Look, it's the Islam being persistent for 1,400 years in their quest for domination, using these fools that believe in this fantasy land, free stuff of the communists. And once they use that vehicle to get a foothold, they will eat them alive and kill them and throw them off buildings. It's true. It's human history. I don't even have to make that up. That's not a conspiracy theory. That is the long arc of history playing out right now in places like Michigan and New York City and Seattle. And do I need to keep listening? Hey, I hung up on Joe. Sorry, Joe. Your phone was wigging out. I mean, Kyle. Now I got to get to Joe and Coleman. Joe, what's up in Coleman?
4: I just saw a funny video that you might want to look up. This Democratic
5: candidate for House of Representatives in Hawaii gets his clock cleaned.
0: And I talked about that yesterday. I can't really play it on the air because it's got a lot of obvious swear words in it. But homeboy just got there was like a ruckus on the beach. I can't remember how it goes down. And this candidate for Congress decides he's going to threaten everybody and threaten to shoot people and kill them. And some big dude just kind of laid him out. Cold.
5: Yeah, I mean, he looks physically, he looks about the size of Anthony Weiner.
0: He's a little dude with a big mouth. Yep.
5: Yeah. It was so funny. I didn't know if you'd seen it. I missed yesterday. So that was it. It's worth looking up.
0: Joe, my uncles used to say it like this. His mouth wrote a check his ass could not cash.
5: Boy, you got that right. Mm. They even showed him like 2 minutes later.
0: Have you seen the video, AJ?
6: I did see the video.
5: Daggers. It's funny.
0: Oh, it's beautiful. Yeah. Good stuff. I love a good ass beating.
6: Should have ducked. Ducky move. Ducky move, man. Ducky move.
0: Hey, we had another phrase back in the day. He put something on him. Ajax couldn't take off. You remember hearing those old phrases? Before F around and find out there was don't start none, won't be none.
6: Number space and opportunity.
0: Yeah, that was pretty stupid. You're running for Congress. You're in this weird bathing suit. I know it's Hawaii, and then you get yourself clocked on, I guess, on the internet for everybody to see. Does that help or hurt him in Hawaii? You know, maybe he picked up one of those little tiki torches, like on the Brady Bunch. I mean, those little tikis. Remember the tiki when they got cursed? He had the tiki in his pocket. Is that a tiki in your pocket, or you're just pissed off to be here? And he got hit with the tiki curse. I don't know. That's all I know about Hawaii. What I saw on that Brady Bunch episode. It's 3:51, Leland Live, Talk 99.5. Y'all get on back in here, and we'll talk to you about Huey Tampon. Tommy reached out to me after I talked about the Glock deal yesterday. Said they got a few left, and he got some new AR-12s in. He's got them in the popular colors again. That was a wildly popular deal, and I'm still thinking now that I'm back home, I got to get over to Hueytown. They're on Brook Lane Drive if you want to get over there. And he's got, by the way, he's got the AR-12s. $279. Can't beat that. You cannot beat that. So you got the AR-12s, $279. Still a few Glocks left, previously owned law enforcement Glocks. By the way, the AR-12s are not pre-owned. There are some pre-owned things there. It is a pawn shop. They bring in stuff every day. But the LE Glocks are, the AR-12s are brand new, just to sort that out. Tommy's always got a deal over there. And anytime you pop in, you can find things that you'll find interesting. And I don't think it's too far out to be talking about hunting season, because some guys spent, you know, you spend a lot of money on those rigs, getting all rigged up and everything you need. Go by and see what they got for you. Sound suppression, that's almost a must nowadays if you're going to be hunting. It is Huey Tampon there on Brook Lane Drive, right there. And guess where? Anybody? Class? Anybody listening? In Hueytown, Brook Lane Drive, Huey Tampon.
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16: We're getting reports of an accident on 2059 eastbound at exit 115 Allison Bonham Memorial, blocking your right and left eastbound lanes. And a crash on 2059 westbound at Inslee Avenue has been moved to the shoulder. And roadwork is blocking your right lane on Montgomery Highway northbound between 17th Avenue and 18th Avenue. We'll keep an eye on everything and have another traffic update for you in minutes. I'm Lindsay in the Traffic Center.
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0: 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Is this Brad? What was the name right there, OJ?
1: Bradley.
0: Bradley. Okay. There's a T on there and it threw me off. Bradley, what's up?
2: Well, I was just saying, thinking you were saying you were feeling a little bit grumpy earlier. And that Haley Stevens out of Michigan lost her primary last night.
0: Yep.
2: And it just reminded me, you know, just a few days ago, I don't know if you heard it or not, the clip of her all out on the campaign trail. And the girl sounds just like if she was Matt Foley's sister, you know, Chris Farley's character. It's fantastic. I don't know if y'all might have looked that up. And it's clean. You can play it on the air, but it is great. Good laugh.
0: I don't know much about that, but I will have to look at it. I'd have to know the original reference point. But this woman was a kook. They have put up some real, I mean, SNL's not funny anymore. They don't make funny movies anymore. We have the Democrats right now. And I'm too blessed to be depressed over that, just to be honest with you.
2: Well, it'll cheer you up for sure.
0: Thank you, buddy. Good tip. Why is Katie Britt weighing in on Justin Trudeau and Katy Perry? I just keep seeing her face pop up. I think it's funny. TMZ's got a story about it. I don't know what this is about. She may be right. It is weird. But of all the things going on in the world, how does she get in the middle of that? Just asking. Back in a minute, Leland Live. Y'all stay tuned.
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5: The Republican who is running in the Secretary of State race here in Alabama is now weighing in on the New York City Mayor, Zohran Mamdani. Caroline Dobson put out a social media post. After Mamdani held a press conference this week about a government-run grocery store, Dobson's comments come in light of the fact that those who will enter this grocery store must present government-issued IDs in order for them to shop. In that same city, Mamdani opposes the use of IDs in voting precincts and during elections. This opens up the door for illegal aliens to vote. Dobson wrote that it's bad enough that Mamdani is trying to drive away local businesses with his communist scheme for grocery stores, but she also says he clearly cares more about selling Twinkies to customers than protecting the integrity of the ballot box from illegal voting. Dobson says that the redneck character from the Andy Griffith Show, Ernest T. Bass, has more common sense than every socialist Democrat who is supporting Mamdani. I'll be back with more Alabama stories after this.
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It's 405 Leland Live talking 995 as we get to, man, we're exactly halfway through the broadcast week as of this hour. Pretty warm outside. Going to be warmer this weekend. The humidity comes back. You'll need to get out there and get all of that you can get. We'll be complaining about the cold weather before you know it, but it is on the way. Y'all, let's keep trucking this hour and get things up and back up. We'll go back to the phone lines too. Birmingham Broker bringing you the show this hour. 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Man, a while back, and I need to check in with Craig and see how it's going because there's so many buyers out there right now. It's such a good market to sell that they had sold out of everything they had. I mean, they had sold the whole place out, which means he's got people looking for something to do on his staff and the buyers are there and he needed inventory. And I think that's still the case as we get toward the late part of summer. If you've got a car deal that you're about to be executing on either end of the equation, if you've got one to sell, take it down to Birmingham Broker and just let them do it. You got people to do that for you. You don't have to just take peanuts for it when you trade in at a dealer. And you don't have to go out there and try to do all the weird stuff you got to do to sell.

0: he's like Bearpedia. He's got all the bear pictures. Everybody sends James the bear pictures. And a black bear, we don't know if it's the same black bear, but he was spotted in Pell City this morning.
1: Oh, wow. He walked a long way.
0: And it looked like he was at a drive-thru, like walking through. I don't blame him. He's going the wrong way.
1: Yeah, can I get a burger?
0: Yeah.
1: I heard the breakfast was really good.
0: You got anything with the honey on it? Again, we don't know if it's the same bear, but I will say, as the crow flies from where the bear was on 280 in the Narrows back toward Pell City, if he's just walking through the woods on a more direct-ish path, he could easily have made his way over to Pell City. By car, it's 25 minutes, maybe 20 minutes. I don't know what the mileage would be by road. But the bear, of course, is going to take a different path, but could be the same bear. I don't know. Does he have particular markings or something that distinguishes him so that we can tell him apart?
1: Yeah.
0: Like a little patch on his face or, you know how it is.
1: A little scar.
0: Scar-faced bear.
1: Yeah.
0: Where he'd been tangling with some other bears. But he does look, just on a casual observation, it did look from the video like he's about the same size, like a juvenile male bear just wandering around doing his thing. And he's getting used to humans, which is, I would presume. Now, he's still running from everybody, and nobody's had an encounter with him, but he knows where the food's at.
1: Mm-hmm.
0: I'd imagine he took down some trash cans during his time in Inverness and in that part around Eagle Point and all that.
1: Now, I'm starting to realize, he was like, man, look, I was running through all y'all trash out here off of 280. And look, quinoa is not for me. I'm not going to do no quinoa, no broccoli.
0: Yeah, it just...
1: No, like, I want some food.
0: I need some leftover ribs and stuff. It needs to come by my house.
1: Where the hot dogs at?
0: You know, you got to think about it. A bear would love recycling because you're kind of pre-sorting for them. All the good stuff's in the other can.
1: Mm-hmm.
0: He doesn't want any tin cans and cardboard. He's looking for the good stuff. But anyway, yeah, another bear sighting in the news. At least, I think the video is recorded this morning. Spam put it up a couple hours ago. Henry is in Winston County. What's up, Henry?
2: Hey, Yogi is in town.
0: Yeah, I know.
2: I'll tell you what, don't feed the bears or you'll end up with a Yogi smarter than the average bear, Democrat bear.
0: All right.
2: I tell you, I'm glad you were messing with this whole thing with the data centers. You know, and I liked when Boomer called. He was throwing out some ideas. But you know what? There ain't a single Democrat or Republican lawmaker that's going to do exactly what you were doing with Boomer and the other people calling. They're not capable of it. In fact, they have to rely on others, their staffers or whatever. But there is a way to do this. If we can put a nuclear sub under the water for a year or longer, we can build as many reactors for submarines, but for data plants as much as we need. Then we just need, what do they call them? The chilled water or hydro plants, where they're a closed system. They actually never do. We used to use them on board ship and keep the cool down the steam and turn it back into water. So there are methods, and they're right under our nose, but we have to be able to use them. But we start, and I know your point. That's why I didn't want to get too far off on the idea thing, because what you started with is the most important. The fact that Tuberville coach is giving the Democrats anything to gnaw on. I mean, he's going to get another $1 million from his people, not from the DNC, but from whoever is going to give him money. He's going to get another $1 million just for, you know, causing the grief that he did.
0: Yeah.
2: You know, and, you know, the Republicans are so good at messaging, you know. So I don't know if Tuberville wants to be a Republican and not have a way to message his way out of this, because I really don't know why we're hurting in any way, shape, or form. You know, we shouldn't be cutting the penises off of little baby boys, and they ought to be able to message that, but they can't. Do you hear anybody messaging? No, I don't. And if you hear of any Republican, Leland, I would gladly listen

0: to you, tell me what how they're messaging and how good it is, or how well it's all bad right now, isn't it?
1: Well, let me just jump in with you, Henry. Again, it's not a. I'm not even trying to get on the Tuberville bashing thing. I'm going to vote for him. I mean, and maybe that insulates him a little bit. He's in a state where the Republicans have a huge advantage, and Democrats have lost their freaking minds. Nominating an Islamo socialist again in Michigan is going to scare some mainstream people. So there's no point. Mainstream people that aren't actively involved in politics, could care less about either party, but would have a propensity to go vote, are still concerned about this confusing issue over where these things are going and what are the repercussions. It's not Chinese propaganda to be worried about your water supply or your power bill. Those are real world things that have manifested because people are all reading. And to just give a blanket sort of policy idea that they would just approve. Well, let me just put this way, that they're coming. There's no sense in arguing about it. Anything else is Chinese propaganda. I'm not listening. Is a bad political move. We can sit here and argue the megawatts and the engineering and the logistics and the ground. We can talk about the actual facilities all day, Henry. But the politics of it, and that's where I know more than I know about how the data centers function. It's really stupid to hand Doug Jones anything that could give him a mainstream appeal where he's carrying a brand name that just looks like Kooktown right now. And Jones is smart to seize on this because Tuberville came out of the gate being absolute. And now I think Jones is going to get some traction, and you're going to see the polling a lot closer than people in Alabama would be comfortable with. Because Tuberville has staked out the wrong position, and not even even Greg Abbott has put a little bit of a moratorium in Texas until they figure out how to do it. And it's not just a matter of us accepting that they're coming, because we know that, but where do we put them, and how do we get there, and what are the consequences? Those questions are reasonable. It's not propaganda, and it needs to be something that we have time to answer. Just to repeat myself from earlier in the show, I think it's a huge tactical error for people to just blanketly follow Trump on this, because Trump, Henry, is looking at the big, big picture. Here's a guy who's the president of a whole country who's in direct negotiations and in direct competition with the Chinese. He's been trying to reverse engineer a lot of Chinese damage. In fact, today they just put out an edict that you can't bring in Chinese humanoid robots because there's a security risk to those. So they're doing the right thing for the big picture being, we got to beat these people to all of this or the future doesn't belong to us. I totally get that. But you can't run over, you bring it all back home where voters vote for governor in Alabama and people vote in their local elections. You cannot run over people in the tangible world where people live and breathe and work and where their kids play sports and where things go down. You cannot run over people with big corporate America saying that it's inevitable, because my thinking is it sounds just like the argument they were giving us during COVID, that this is for your own good. You don't understand it. Shut up and go along. And we cannot be people that take that position.
0: Exactly what you said earlier, too. It sounds just like the Democrats. It sounds just like Fauci, Franken Fauci. And, you know, I don't want to fall into that trap, because we've fallen that far enough. Even Trump has. Trump is going with a little too many socialized businesses, you know, when he's buying into these companies. I don't like that. And I'm not afraid to say it, because it's not capitalistic. It's socialistic. It's bordering on the communistic. And if he does it, and he has, what's the Democrats going to say? Oh, well, Trump did it. Y'all love Trump. Trump did it. We're just doing what Trump did. You got to love us, too. And that's what's going to happen. You know, they're going to use it against us. They use everything we do against us, even our messaging. Just like I'm confident that Tuberville can crawl out of this deficit that he's got with Jones. And, you know, I can't stand Jones. He's a sick person.
1: Yeah,
0: he's
1: and
0: a
1: look,
0: Democrat.
1: He's so beatable. And his actual voting record is just going to do him in. This guy's got some terrible positions. But he's not dumb, and he's got a good ear to the ground, and he's hearing from regular folks. And again, politically and tactically, it doesn't make sense for Republicans to, again, have the wrong, what's the way I want to put it? Have a tin ear on this when this is a very, very, these are very serious matters that with a little education and some town halls and more information coming out may assuage people's concerns.
0: It's easy to tell the people, and this is what you got to do, right, Leland? You got to make the people feel comfortable with putting one in their backyard and knowing that, in fact, they may benefit. What if we do put these reactors in each place? And what if we make the entire building photophylactic or put solar panels ear to ear on each place where they're selling energy back to the to Alabama Power? Even the people alongside, living along, are going to benefit. They're going to have cheaper. You know, when they're going to see our power bill go down. Yeah. Remember, Leland, the Democrats, if they saw this coming, can you imagine what it would be like trying to get power for these things? They would just make the people, they would have loved being in charge right now. Well,
1: they're good at hitting the hot button things when it's time. In other words, they're all over the gas price right now. They're not the party that tried to destroy the oil and gas industry and ran the gas up to begin with. I mean, we're literally $7 higher than we were before the Iran war started. But if you listen to them talk, that Trump just single-handedly is crushing the economy because the gas price is $4, where everything else is doing better. Thanks, Henry. Just got a boogeyman. Good call. Let me get Steve in here before I run completely out of time. Steve, what's up? Steve-O. All right, we're going to put Steve on hold. We'll give him a shot after the next break. 545-9950 if you want to noodle some of this through. Southern Skies Dermatology bringing you the show tonight. This is my skin cancer expert. I don't need to go to the dermatologist for anything else. I just don't. I don't have any issues. Don't have any work that needs to be done. Maybe it needs to be done, but I ain't doing it. But I do worry about skin cancer because it's been in my life. It's been in my family. I've seen my friends deal with it, and it comes out of nowhere, it seems sometimes. The technology is incredibly changed nowadays, both for the removal when they can find it early, and even once it travels internally, the survivability is going up because of new breakthrough treatments. But it all starts, and even that, as miraculous as it is to say that my mom's still alive 5 or 6 years later, as miraculous as that is with these new treatments, you don't want to go through what she's been through. And she's told me point blank, you tell everybody you can to go get checked. So go get checked. It's we're all vulnerable to some degree. You need to figure out what that degree is by a quick visit to Southern Skies. They are the skin cancer experts. This is all they do. They find it. They remove it. They save people's lives. Let me know if they do something crazy good for you. I'd like to hear about it. I hear from listeners all the time that they wouldn't have even thought about something like skin cancer or going to get a baseline until they heard the ad. Then they did it. And guess what? They found something that could have changed everything would have changed everything if they hadn't found it. Put it that way. SouthernSkiesDermatology.com. SouthernSkiesDermatology.com. Back in a minute.
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14: Look out for a crash on Center Point Parkway northbound at 23rd Avenue. And roadwork continues to block your right lane on Montgomery Highway northbound between 17th and 18th Avenue. And utility work is ongoing on Pelham Parkway both northbound and southbound at Martin Street. We'll keep an eye on your drive and have another traffic update for you in minutes. I'm Lindsay in the Traffic Center.
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427, Leland Love, Talk 99.5. Y'all come on back in here. We'll get back on the phones here in just a second. Work Trucks bringing you the show this hour. They spell it with a T-R-U-X. 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All right, I see Gray over there, and I see Steve. We'll get back on these phones in a minute. Let's do this bottom of the hour break. 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
13: Look out for a crash on Center Point Parkway northbound at 23rd Avenue. And roadwork continues to block your right lane on Montgomery Highway northbound between 17th and 18th Avenue. And utility work is ongoing on Pelham Parkway, both northbound and southbound at Martin Street. We'll keep an eye on your drive and have another traffic update for you in minutes. I'm Lindsay in the Traffic Center.
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1: I'm liking it.
0: All right, Lonnie's Furniture Company bringing you the show today as well. Let's talk about Reggie and the team up there. Again, just teasing a little bit, we're going to have a show ahead of Labor Day. Labor Day. I get all the holidays mixed up. Wait, is this Arbor Day? Is it Juneteenth? What's going on? Yeah, it's August. I forget the month sometimes. But, yeah, we're excited about that. Get to go back up there and hang out around the store. I got some shopping to do myself. We've got a few pieces we're going to need hopefully very soon. We get this construction going. And I just know, like I've told you day after day, everything in that store is well-built. 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Let's just do some phone calls. Gray's been holding for a minute. What's up, Gray?
2: Hey, you remember Marsha Brady?
0: I sure do.
2: Oh, yeah. I heard this morning that today is her birthday. She is 70.
0: Oh, man, you just crushed my whole soul. Didn't all the guys my age or around that age have a crush on Marsha Brady? Come on. Yeah, we did. Marsha.
2: Yeah. Hey, that's so, it.
0: What's her name? Maureen McCormick? I'm trying to remember the actress' name.
2: That was
0: She's
2: it.
0: 70 now? Mm-hmm.
2: That's what I said. Really?
0: I'm just trying to absorb that. It's like people you meet in life. I guess with social media, it's not as big a deal. But there are people you haven't seen in 20 or 30 years, and then they pop up online or something, and you're like, whoa. I mean, we're all getting old. It's better than the alternative, I guess.
2: Yeah. Okay. Have a good one.
0: Gray called in just to depress me. AJ, a lot of the hottest crushes I had growing up, it's just a fact. They're all like old ladies now in their 70s and 80s.
3: Yep. And actually, I was on the phone, so I'm not exactly sure. I know he says I'm her being 70, right?
0: He was talking about the actress that played Marsha Brady.
3: Yeah, today's her birthday.
0: That's what he said. That's why he was calling
3: her. Yeah. Marsha.
0: Steve, what's up, buddy?
4: Hey, man. When I was a little kid, a real little kid, it was that chick on the Little Rascals. What? Can't remember her name.
0: Hold on.
4: I had a crush with Little Rascals.
0: I'm trying to remember. Like, yeah, who was the girl on the Little Rascals?
4: There was two of them. One,
0: I remember
4: Delilah,
0: Buckley and Alfalfa
4: Delilah.
0: And Spanky.
4: There was one of the girls I didn't like, but there was another one. I think her name may have been Delilah.
0: Mm.
4: I'm
0: there
4: not
0: was
4: sure.
0: Darla.
4: Well, anyway,
0: Darla. That's it.
4: You know, yeah.
0: Darla, that was it.
4: You know, they're trying to put one of these really like a super big data center in North Mobile County, which I don't know what you know about it, or South Washington County. They got every damn chemical company in the world up there, right on the Mobile River. They got ThyssenKrupp, the old TK plant.
0: Oh, yeah.
4: Which, if you remember that, that's like the biggest modern steel plant in Western Hemisphere.
0: Is it? Didn't it get shuttered? I thought we went out of business.
4: No. It,
0: ThyssenKrupp.
4: The Germans sold it to a Chicago steel company.
0: Oh, that's right.
4: SAS or something. I don't know.
0: Yeah, that
4: anyway,
0: was a big deal.
4: And now they're protesting this. This is pretty clean industry.
0: It's not necessarily a protest. It's not even the merits, and I've talked about this a lot today. It's not even the merits of is it clean, is it not. There's just so much lack of information, and some people, clean or not, don't want these things shoved on them. my point today has been the Republicans need to show some, I guess the word is sensitivity to that.
4: I agree.
0: Because when you quit listening to people and you side with big, giant corporate America, especially these same corporations that just ran over us during COVID, I heard a guy today, and I think he was on the left of it, but he was making a good point. The point was these are the same companies that came at us with windmills and solar farms and all this stuff that all collapsed. We don't trust them with that stuff anymore.
4: I'm more worried about what the hell they're doing in the inside. Like,
0: how it's going to be used.
4: HAL killed that astronaut, you know, the HAL 9000, whatever.
0: Oh, yeah.
4: I mean, I'm more worried about what AI might do. I mean, what if we chase this AI center off and it holds a grudge? Like if it's, say, over in Arkansas.
0: Once it's born, it's like, those sons of bitches in Alabama? I will have my revenge in this life or the next. Hey, Steve, I went off on a rant like that. The irony of all the ironies is once all this is built, these giant buildings are sitting there, AI is going to be running our lives. It's going to have this godlike presence in people's lives, and we don't even know what this beast is going to be, but we're all in on it because we got to beat the Chinese. And then it's going to create technology that will allow these buildings to be obsolete because eventually all that tech will get smaller. It can be done more efficiently or done somewhere else.
4: Yep.
0: And we're going to have communities all over our state and other rural states that are going to have these giant behemoth rundown buildings with nothing going on inside.
4: Yeah, I know. Did you hear what happened in Pritchard the last couple of days?
0: I've heard they arrested the police chief and collapsed the police
4: department. Oh, no, man. That's so last week.
0: I'm not up on the Pritchard news. What do you got?
4: Okay, the insurance elapsed. So only the fire trucks are still running, I guess. They have emergency insurance for that. But the last running garbage truck, and there's two sanitation workers left, he was doing his route, and he forced a car into a gas station parking lot, road rage. Then he jumps out of the garbage truck, and he goes running at the car shooting.
0: What? Wait a minute. The garbage man chased somebody down, tried to kill him?
4: Yeah, in the garbage truck.
0: The one of two garbage men they have?
4: Yeah, the last two. There's not much. Man, that town is so abandoned, dude. So anyway, listen to what happened.
0: We need to do a reality show down there.
4: The chick in the front seat that he was shooting at, he was definitely shooting. She turns around and shoots him. He's in the hospital.
0: What?
4: When he gets well, the sheriff's taking him, because the sheriff's department runs the police or what's left of it.
0: Yeah, they had to bring the sheriff's department in.
4: He's going straight to Mobile Metro. He's getting charged.
0: That's sad, but also funny as hell. Why am I thinking that?
4: I know, it is sad. It really is. I mean, Pritchard used to be a good town. I used to work there. We had Pritchard Water. We had a pretty big facility. We had Pritchard Water in the back, Mobile Water up front. We were right on the damn line, you know. And I knew a lot of those people had worked for years at the paper mill and had their houses all paid off, and they were nice little houses, and it just kept getting worse and worse and worse. And now it's done. Put a fork in it. You can't maintain your insurance. You can't have a town, right?
0: That adds to, Steve, you're calling in like 2 hours after I went on a rant about infrastructure itself and these morons that we trust to maintain it in all over the country and how decrepit the whole system is. And this was my point. Those sons of bitches that ran Pritchard in the ground have the power to decide on these data plants. All they need is a mayor and a commission sometimes to come plop into a community.
4: True.
0: And these cheap bastards, you don't even have to spend that much money paying them off. You can buy them a Mickey Mouse watch and take them to a steak dinner at the Outback, and they'll approve your damn data center because they're dealing with a bunch of low-rent people. And this is where these big, powerful decisions are being made. While we're yelling at Trump and Tuberville about it, some of these people can come in and just Bigfoot anybody they want.
4: That's true, because someone's trying to put up a smaller one in Pritchard.
0: Yep.
4: And they actually got enough people left, I guess, that might protest it. I'm just like, you know, somebody that'll come in and build something new in Pritchard, you know, even if it doesn't supply that many jobs, at least it'll, you know, some economic activity in the area, you would think, you know.
0: Steve, I appreciate it, buddy. Got a buggy on the next call. Good call. He keeps us up to date. He's Steve with the latest in Pritchard. You know, I just had a, if y'all haven't seen this series, you're not going to connect with this. And I'm trying to remember how it goes, but there's a funny series that was on, I think it was HBO for a long time, called Silicon Valley. And it's really just about this industry. It's sort of, you know, Office Space. It's like, take Office Space, put it in the tech industry. Some of the funniest characters ever. It's not for kids, ladies, gentlemen. It is not for your children, but it's very, very funny. And there is a scene where the bad guy CEO guy that runs one of the tech companies, his name is Gavin Belson, the character's name. They decided they got to build a plant in America because some PR stuff, like the Chinese screwed him over and stole his tech, so they were going to build a facility to build their devices. So they went to some squatty town in North Carolina. And the whole town showed up. I mean, the mayor's there. They had the high school marching band. They rolled out banners, and this guy just looking down his nose at everybody in the town. And I forget, something goes terribly wrong, like, not to give it away, but the warehouse catches on fire because of some paint cans or something. And they just pull out of the whole town. Like, the whole town went all in, and the company's just trying to rape the town of all its resources because they need jobs so badly. And sometimes we get like that. You just can't trust these people. And again, tech is one of the things that ran us over. It hadn't been that long, y'all. By the way, Rand Paul's talking trash. There's going to be a vote at 7:30 in the morning, our time, on this Fauci contempt. And if they can get it through the Senate, they send it over to justice. And now Fauci's got to try to defend his blanket pardon in court. I'd love to see it happen. I'm doubtful the Senate will do it. But Rand Paul thinks he's going to be able to get it through. But we just revisited all the COVID era nonsense with the Fauci hearing last week. Brought all that back to light. Well, the middle of that, one of the other big things that was going on was social media and these same companies that want to come in and stomp on everybody with the approval of the president and Tuberville and everybody else. These same damn companies were the ones censoring on behalf of the Democrats, locking you out, shutting you down, silencing your speech, telling you what you could and couldn't do, demonetizing people that had businesses that were internet-based businesses. All of them were doing it. Until Elon Musk bought Twitter and turned it into X, all of them were doing it. If you had a business running on YouTube and you didn't do something they didn't like, you were dead to them. That is a corporate version of communism. It's that kind of total control without competition. And now we got this unholy alliance. Before the tech even gets off the ground, they can start screwing with us with it. We're having to fight over where they're even going to put these things. Albert is on a cell phone. What's up, Albert? I called you Albertville.
1: You know, I was at one time big enough for my own zip code.
0: I understand that. I get that. I feel like that today.
1: I'm not anymore. Hey, what you just rambled on was the same principle of the textile people who came into smaller towns in 100%. North Carolina. It's the same thing.
0: Yep.
1: And we allow it to happen, but you know, the issues of today for Leland, gas prices and data centers. Jones, Tuberville came out with his position, which is admirable. Hey, this is what I believe. Yeah. Jones, within a week, changed his position.
0: Oh, yeah.
1: Go look it up. Within 1 week, 100%. He changed his position.
0: Because he's on to something that the Democrats have picked up on that's resonating. And Tuberville needs to adjust as well tactically if he's not going to let Jones get an upper hand to people, again, that don't give a damn about either party. They do want to vote in the race. They're concerned about who the governor is. They're kind of paying attention. We're just 90 days out. You can't misfire on this message in hand.
1: So you're saying it's a single issue that's going to win Jones the election?
0: No, I'm saying it's giving him – okay, so if you're a Democrat – I'm just being a tactician right now. If you're a Democrat in this state, as bad as that brand is, where they're going Islamo-socialist all over the country, you're still going to get 38% of the vote. Last time, I think Jones got to, what, 39-40? So he's only 10% off. Remember, we're just talking about margins here. So why give people that are sort of swingish, they don't really love the Republicans right now either, anything to think that you're being reasonable and paying attention to them when all Tuberville's got to say is, we're going to do this right. We're not going to let communities get run over. I'm going to be a steward of that. He's got this blanket policy of shut up. If you're You're behind the times. This is a race war. This is a race against China, and it's Chinese propaganda if you oppose these centers. And that's not the approach. That's the wrong approach.
1: It was bad. It was a bad presentation, not 100%, belief.
0: 100%. That's all it is.
1: Okay, you're an ex-developer. One more question, and I'll hang up. Brownfield versus Greenfield.
0: Yep.
1: Okay?
0: Yep.
1: Inslee. North Birmingham. Hell, Coca-Cola just spent $500 million in North Birmingham on a brownfield project.
0: Mm-hmm.
1: Inslee works. There's enough land down there for three of these humongous centers, and the suburban people are the ones that the ex-suburban people are going to get hurt. Rural people ain't going to get hurt because these things need to be around population centers. The further you get out, the less useful they are.
0: Yeah, because they lose transmission ability or there's some data loss.
1: And that's why there's one up in Lakeview, and that's why there's one going up in in the other area in Lakeshore. But you need to have people in order to build these things. So the rural people they ain't going to get hurt. It's the outside of the suburban areas that's going to get slammed.
0: Well,
1: and you're right
0: about
1: the buildings. Buildings are going to be useless.
0: Albert, I think two things can be right. That there is concern over the aftermath of them and what happens when you bring one, and we're in a race with China. Both of those things can be correct. To take either position on the extreme and not listen to people is political death. To show that you're tone deaf and sold out and you're not listening and you don't hear real frustrations, it's not Chinese propaganda to worry about your water supply or your power bill. That's just the real world. And these guys have got to get this right. I just think Republicans need to take a better approach today. What got me going on this was Governor Abbott did a little bit of a moratorium so they can get a process that's more fair to the public.
1: Going back to brownfields, it's a perfect place for these things. Like I think Boomer, the guy called in earlier.
0: Yeah, he was not in
1: Childersburg, but in areas. The city of Birmingham's dropped the ball for 40 years on these vacant pieces of property that should be booming. Atlanta did it with Atlantic Steel Company. When they went out of business, within 10 years, there was a major development that went in. Hey, it's not doing good now, though. I'm sorry, I got to go.
0: Okay, excellent phone call, man. We just got to hit this breaker. AJ's going to put me in timeout. Back in a minute.
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16: Look out for a crash on Center Point Parkway northbound at 23rd Avenue. And roadwork continues to block your right lane on Montgomery Highway northbound between 17th and 18th Avenue. And utility work is ongoing on Pelham Parkway both northbound and southbound at Martin Street. We'll keep an eye on your drive and have another traffic update for you in minutes. I'm Lindsay in the Traffic Center.
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0: 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And then, of course, that's during the week. And then they're there on Saturdays. Yep, you can get up and knock this out on a Saturday morning when you're not so stressed and busy. 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Let's get Bill in here real quick, another data center call. What's up, Bill?
1: Hey, Leland. I just wanted to say I love the show. Actually listening to you guys from Northeast Michigan on the iHeartRadio app.
0: Oh, cool. Thanks, man.
1: In the good part of Michigan. we're good working people up here.
0: I knew it.
1: I just wanted to say maybe this AI and whatnot will maybe help us try and figure out some of our wives and girlfriends.
0: No, I don't even know that it can do that. I think it's their capabilities beyond the power of AI.
1: Hey, you never know. Just doing some internet searches and whatnot, I think it really helps.
0: Hey, Bill, if you want to hang on, man, I just took your call a bit late, and I appreciate you listening to us in Michigan. Good Lord, we're going to have to just divide this country up into, there are a lot of folks in Michigan we could keep in the original U.S. and let the United States of the commies have their own territory. How are we going to pull this off? It's just not going to last like this. We can't live beside people that hate us and want to kill us. All right, back in a minute. It's 5 o'clock, 1819 News on the way. 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
3: The last of five defendants in a prison contraband smuggling operation was sentenced this week by a federal judge. 28-year-old Lil Brian Ladd was given over 200 months in prison after he pleaded guilty to distribution of a controlled substance at the Elmore Correctional Facility. Ladd has been an inmate at that correctional facility. Ladd and Lawrence Dudley were inmates working on the inside of the prison, while three others were working on the outside, supplying and delivering the narcotics and other prison contraband. Four other defendants have already been sentenced to prison for conducting this smuggling operation back in 2024. I'll be back with more Alabama stories after this.
4: Brian Dawson here, CEO of 1819 News. I'm also the host of 1819 News, the podcast, and we'd love for you to join us by listening to our weekly show on all the top podcast apps, both in audio and video format. 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
3: A woman from Phoenix City was arrested and charged by the Lee County authorities for impersonating a police officer. 32-year-old Shayna Miller is accused of telling police at Smith Station that she was a police officer from Columbus, Georgia. Miller used an ID card when she was pulled over for a traffic stop. Deputies called the Columbus PD and found out that Miller had not worked there since 2024. She's now facing a felony charge for impersonating a peace officer. The water park in Coleman has a new attraction. The Paradise Lazy River is a 1,000-foot winding waterway for tubers who are visiting the Wild Water Park in Coleman. The Lazy River can hold 600 guests in the water and 400 on the surrounding deck, which features lounge chairs, cabanas, and giant umbrellas. I'm Andrea Tice.
0: If you want a deal on a Glock, you better listen up. Hueytown Pawn has the law enforcement Glocks back in stock. That rhymes. These are guns that were previously issued to law enforcement agencies in multiple calibers, by the way. And Tommy's got a program where he is able to buy these after they've been taken out of service. The police departments will replace these very fine Glocks, and Tommy gets them in batches. And he's got them on sale right now for $399 at Hueytown Pawn. Day in and day out, this is a really nice gun counter over at the pawn shop. They're on Brook Lane Drive in Hueytown. And I'm telling you, from time to time, you're going to get deals like this on the Glocks. on the AR pistols, on the AR-12 shotguns, sound suppression, a little bit of everything, even hunting stuff as we're getting closer and closer to the resumption of hunting season. It's Hueytown Pawnum, Brook Lane Drive in Hueytown. Y'all go see Tommy and Adam today.
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All right, y'all, leading live, talking NNM5 Pro Lift Garage Doors next up here on the show. Man, it was cool to get to meet Mike. Man, this is a cool company. If you wind up ever needing a garage door, it can be a nightmare because those things can be tricky, very, very tricky. And Mike Miller, you heard him here on the station. This company advertises all over the station, but it's finally good to welcome them to this show. And if you need a total replacement, you'll be surprised at how affordable that is. If you back into that sucker, don't be embarrassed. Just call Mike and get ProLift Garage Doors over there, and they can get you straightened out in a hurry. Springs break, motors go out. The old technology, if you've got an older door too, they're so loud. It sounds like a Sherman tank coming through the garage when you crank them up. Some of the newer technology is much quieter and much more steady when you use that door from time to time. So maybe you just want to upgrade and get a nicer system in your house. And by the way, ProLift Garage Doors does commercial work too. They do overhead, the big overhead doors, the roll-up doors. That's what I have on the barn. And that thing is just wonderful. I mean, it's super heavy, 14 feet up in the air, and I don't even know what it weighs. I've had to tinker with it in the past. I can just tell you, it can be frustrating. Let the pros handle that for your business. You ain't got time to be fooling with your door. You got to get in and out and get to your customers. And they handle all of these kind of doors, the speed doors, the traditional roll-up doors, the residential doors. This is your garage door company. So, yeah, maybe you got a panel, a ding in a panel. They can actually just replace the panel. Sometimes it can be fixed, and Mike and his team know exactly what they're doing. Really high-end professional company. I'm glad to have them here on the show.

0: problem with solar panel farms.
1: Yep. They keep announcing those, even though we know about the inefficiency and the futility in some of them. But yeah, there's a new project that just got announced in East Alabama for today. And look, if a community wants it, it's none of my business. But the pace of those has been a little slower than the data center thing. I mean, I don't see them bigfooting people with the solar panels, or maybe they are up there.
0: What I'm told, what they do, they create a such a low decibel, like a hum, that the deer population here, there's excellent hunting up here. It just destroys the deer population.
1: Oh, wow. Okay. I didn't know they made noise. I do know you hear that from wind farms. Some of these data centers have an audible sort of hum, an ominous hum that they'll produce if you're too close. But I didn't know the solar panel farms would do that, but I guess so they are generating electricity. So,
0: and I think there's got to be some type of radiation coming off of the panels as well. So you got to figure the soil would then be destroyed as well.
1: Yeah, I've heard about the heat signature on some of these things and how it sort of concentrates and radiates too. I mean, there's environmental fallout for everything we do. And the only thing I'm saying today is the public needs to know. People around these things need to know what they're getting into and have some say on it.
0: Yes.
1: Thanks, Bill. Good to hear from you, man. Call us back sometime.
0: Sure. Thank you.
1: And we're pulling for you down here. We hope that the Islamo-socialist commie crazy people don't completely take over your state. Will is up next on a cell phone. What's up, Will?
2: Hey, Leland. Really quick, I'm going to try to do this as quick as possible, but I work for a company here in Birmingham, and we represent one of the largest, I can't really get into that. We do a lot of work with pumps and data centers all over the Southeast.
1: Yeah.
2: And existing data centers, new construction, plans, everything going forward for this. And I will tell you, the people that keep touting, oh, it's going to use 130,000 gallons of water a day, blah, blah, blah, blah, blah, right? If you look at your infrastructure in Birmingham with Central Alabama Water Utilities Company or Central Alabama Water, whatever you want to call it, just in the Birmingham metro area alone, they use 67 million gallons of water a day that they can't account for.
1: Yeah, it just goes... It goes right out of the pipes. So
2: it doesn't even get to the end user.
1: It's a total mess. Yeah.
2: That's every day. If you take this new data center they're planning to build over in Bessemer, they say they're going to use 130,000 gallons of water a day. That's a little under 47 million gallons for the year. Do the math. There's a big difference in what you've already got existing versus planned. And I'm not saying they're good or bad or otherwise, but I do know that the technology, when everybody goes, oh, it's going to impact our water, it's going to impact this, to a degree, but not as bad as everybody thinks it's going to, because I've been in these when they're under construction. They're not like the stuff that we've had, like the one on Lorna Road, or right off of Lorna Road that AT&T's been operating there at the corner of Highway 31 and Lorna for the last 50 years.
1: Yep.
2: That data center's been there for 50 years, and you don't hear anybody complaining about that, but it has worse environmental impact on us as a society than the new ones they're building, whether it's going to be the one that Nebius is building or whoever's building the one out in Bessemer, whatever. I can't talk about a lot of them, but the environmental impacts are so low compared to what they have been, and they're always getting better with what they do. Now, I'm not trying to defend it one way or the other. I'm just trying to educate people so they understand.
1: That's exactly what we need, Will. We need to have some of the concerns assuaged. We need to know what the actual impact is project per project. Some of them are going to be different. Is it my assumption is some of them use underground water in addition to surface water from the utilities?
2: How do they get their water?
1: What
2: they do is they do have an initial surge of water that they intake.
1: Yeah.
2: But once they do that, they cap it off, and that water doesn't ever get released. They do have to have a disposal from time to time, but it's like once every 5 years is what the what we're working on technology-wise with different filtration and different things. And a lot of them now, they're doing actual treatment on site, so they don't have to do anything to get rid of that water. They can reutilize it back into the wastewater treatment that's already existing for the municipalities that they're servicing or that they're being built in.
1: Yeah, so if it's a closed loop, you don't have to worry about the leaching and the other things that we hear about from some other places.
2: And a lot of times the old technology is based on

0: cooling towers, which if you go to a power plant like the one at, you know, any of the Alabama power plants that are coal-fired, you see the steam coming out of the
1: it's
0: top.
1: It's
0: going to
1: be the steam,
0: tower.
1: Yeah.
0: That's just steam that gets left. But they don't use that type of cooling technology anymore. They use heat exchangers, and they don't even use chillers like they did 5 years ago. They're going more to a heat exchanger, which is all closed loop. And, you can have tears and breaks, and somebody can drop a wrench.
1: Mm-hmm.
0: And it's not like playing the dodgeball. If you can dodge a wrench, you can dodge a ball, right? Well, if somebody's out there doing work and they drop it on a heat exchanger, the veins may get clipped and they'll leak water out at that point. But you're not going to lose water to evaporation. You're not going to lose it in whatever treatments that are happening because it's all contained. I mean, heck, we've got a data center right by the old Golden Flake that nobody even talks about. And they're some of the ones that I think, in my experience, they're some of the best ones at what they do because these guys are on the leading edge of technology, and they're always looking for solutions to problems they haven't even come up with yet.
1: So that's good to know.
0: Be proactive and take care of things ahead of time. And if the truth be told, we've been using AI for the last 10 years. We just didn't know it.
1: Yeah, it's been creeping in. It's really already with us. Let me ask you this. Yeah. What was the volume, because you're helping me out a lot to try to understand, what's the volume of some of the centers you work on? Because I've heard this statistic that the average 18-hole American golf course uses more water than a data center. So I didn't know how to compare that. So what is the volume?
0: 100%. 100% correct.
1: All right. So I've looked at
0: the golf course will use somewhere on the order of 3 or 4 million gallons a day, I think.
1: I'm looking at this. This one quick search I did while you and I were talking about this, it's 312,000 gallons of water a day. That's 150 to 200 million a year. And based on the numbers you just gave, that's three times what a data center would use?
0: Pretty much. Most data centers use somewhere in the range of 100 to 150,000 gallons a day.
1: Mm. And then there's the runoff from a golf course. That water hits the grass and runs off into the tributaries, and it's got all kind of chemicals in it when it runs out of a golf course.
0: And I'm not going to lie. There are some nasty chemicals that you have in data centers. I mean, it's just the way it is, but a lot of it's on closed loop situations and systems. So it's not going to leak unless there is a massive problem. But, if you do the average homeowner, I'd want to say it's between 25 and 30,000 gallons a day is what the average homeowner uses.
1: Really?
0: Is
1: that with or without teenagers in the house? Because that makes a huge difference.
0: That's like a family of four, usually teenagers, because I've kind of run the math on what we use at our house with two teenagers and an adult that's in and out because he's in the military, so he's always in and out for time to time. So we're in that 15 to 20,000 gallon ballpark every day.
1: Okay.
0: Some people, depending on what your irrigation system is or whatever you have, you're pushing that number up higher, so you're approaching the same ballpark as a data center. Maybe not every day, but a lot of times throughout the year, you're getting close to that number depending on what your home size is. So there's a lot of cool technologies that are out there. There's a lot of micro uses of water. And when you get down to it, let's say you have 40 people at a data center every day working. Once it gets up and running, they're probably going to use about 130,000 gallons a day just in wastewater, washing their hands, drinking fluids, different things like that, because it's going to get washed through on that, back to the wastewater plant.
1: Well, just taking your information, this is exactly what I've been doing the whole show about today. Tuberville should go around and do town halls, bring in all this info, bring in people from the industry. They should get this out there and help assuage concerns rather than just writing people off and handing, from a political perspective, Doug Jones an easy layup for people that don't know any better. Education on this is the way for us to do it, and nobody's really making the effort to do that.
0: No, and the thing that really ticks me off is you look at all these, the data center here, data center there. Yeah, that's exactly what we're getting. But everybody's they're already using AI from Facebook and everything else to compete against the information that's out there from folks like us that want to educate the community, because that's my job.
1: Yeah, and I appreciate you. Look, I appreciate you calling in because right off the bat, I was admitting I'm still trying to wrap my head around how these things work, what the impact's going to be. I think it'll vary project to project because one community is going to have a different surface water system or utility needs and production capability than the other. But project, by ramming these things in and telling us that we can't ask these questions is an ignorant approach. Telling us exactly what the deal is and doing it out in the open is the better approach. And the GOP just needs to embrace that and get on with it because it's coming. We all accept that it's coming.
0: Sure. And that, for me, that's the big thing is I try to be as politically agnostic as I can.
1: Yeah.
0: I can't stand politicians as a whole.
1: True that.
0: But, I get really frustrated when I have people on both sides of the political equation that are fussing about, well, we don't want data centers here because they're bad. They're there, whatever may be going on. Driving your car down the road, whether it's a Tesla or a Dodge, yes, internal combustion engine or EV, doesn't matter. They're both bad for the environment in the long run.
1: Everything has an impact for sure. Will, I appreciate your call today. That was edifying. I appreciate it, buddy.
0: Thanks, sir.
1: Yeah, and that's what all we're trying to do is understand it. And you can't just anyway. I've gone over it and over, and I think I've stated my case multiple times. Again, mine is a political handicapping approach. Why hand a guy who's an automatic loser an issue to appeal to the mainstream? That's a layup issue in the governor's race here in Alabama and let it be front and center. Look, you got to put up with a lot of economic ignorance over the gas price, right? It's a psychological thing. I've told y'all this story so many times. I was working for a member of Congress the first time gas got over a dollar. Okay. So it was in the old mechanical pump days, y'all remember those gas pumps at the station? They didn't even have a symbol for a dollar. They didn't even have three digits on the pump because for all of existence, it was just 90 cents or 50 cents. That was when it got to a dollar of all the big time political international issues that Congress would have to deal with. Our phone rang off the hook more on that than anything else. My whole experience working with Congress, people were losing their minds. There's something psychological that we measure about how we feel about our circumstances by that stupid price of gas. Even though index for inflation, gas is actually cheaper than it was 20 years ago. It just is, but compared to everything else especially. But it's in there. It's part of the fabric of how we think. It does have a political impact. The left has seized on it irresponsibly because these a-holes are trying to run the gas companies out of business and wouldn't let them drill, won't let them build refineries. They're the reason. They're for every tax you can put on it. Do you know how much per gallon you pay in taxes on that stuff? It's all coming from Democrats. But yet it's an issue for them, and they're using it effectively in these races around the country. And the next thing is the data centers. And it's not even the argument of are they good or are they bad. It's do we get a say or not? Are y'all listening or not? Are you for the big corporations? Are you listening to us? And there's the dividing line. And to do anything else is tone deaf, at least politically. Robert and Billy, I see you over there. We're going to get this quick break in here. We'll go back to the phones. 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
10: Look out for a crash causing you heavy delays on 2059 eastbound at Arkadelphia Road, exit 123, blocking your 2 left lanes. And police are reporting a crash on 65 northbound after exit 231. And 65 southbound, expect stop-and-go traffic between 3rd Avenue and Green Springs Avenue. We'll keep an eye on your drive and have another traffic update for you in minutes. I'm Lindsay in the Traffic Center.
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1: 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So what we learned from that last caller, I believe, is that since, at least on the water issue, there are other issues with these centers, we should be putting them on golf courses. Am I wrong, AJ?
13: There you go.
1: Mountain Brook, time for y'all to step up. Your golf course is more polluting to the environment and uses more water than a data center. So we just put a big one right in the middle of the country club.
13: There you go. And then make it almost like one of those putt-putt golf where you hit the golf ball through the data center.
1: Through the data center,
13: to get to the hole-in-one.
1: I like that. We could just make it all work together. We are the world. We're just pulling everybody together today. Billy is on a cell phone. What's up, Billy?
14: Hey, man. Hey, I got into the car a little bit late.
12: did that feller say that 40 employees would use 130,000 gallons of water a day?
1: I sort of got lost on the math. I don't remember what the numbers were. I do know, I think his estimate, his residential estimate was way higher.
12: Oh, yeah. Well, if 40 people was going to use 130,000 gallons, that's 3,250 per person, and there ain't no way.
1: Yeah, that's like a swimming pool per person almost.
12: Yeah, that might have been the plant, you know, included in that.
1: Yeah. I got you. Hey, thanks, Billy. I think the math was throwing people off. When he talked about the residential numbers, I think maybe he was just talking and off in his calculations as he was talking along. I do that sometimes. Robert, what's up, buddy?
14: Not a whole lot. I just wanted to back up the previous caller. Those systems are closed cell systems now. We don't use evaporative cooling anymore. It's all air-cooled chillers. It's basically a big refrigerator. You run water through it. And then you run it into these rooms with what's called a computer room unit, and you blow air across the coil, and that water goes right back outside, runs through a big refrigerator, comes back in. You don't spend that kind of water anymore. It's actually against the Green Initiative, which has been in place for a long time. So it's just the whole thing about the water is that data center is not going to use much water at all. There's going to be an initial setup.
1: Yeah.
14: Probably going to have to put 60,000 gallons in it like a swimming pool, but it's not going to evaporate. Second point is, you're absolutely right, and Trump had gas down to $1.17 his last presidency.
1: Yeah, look, it'll happen when this conflict's settled, and we know it because everything else is there for it to be that way. Thanks, Robert. We just got to get this bottom of the hour break in there. So, look, we got the water issue. You got the hum or the noise issue. You've got the electric consumption issue. And those are also things that we need to understand as we move forward with all this. Back here in a minute. Leland Live. Y'all stay tuned.
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10: Look out for a crash causing you heavy delays on 2059 eastbound at Arkadelphia Road, exit 123, blocking your two left lanes. And police are reporting a crash on 65 northbound after exit 231. And 65 southbound, expect stop-and-go traffic between 3rd Avenue and Green Springs Avenue. We'll keep an eye on your drive and have another traffic update for you in minutes. I'm Lindsay in the Traffic Center.
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1: And here we are as Americans who say we cherish all that, that we're patriots, and y'all had all your flags out for the 250 and did the barbecue, went to parades, and we all did that. Do we even aware of what we're defending or what we're celebrating? Seriously. Do we even know what the hell we're defending? What we're defending is what happened to us 6 years ago with this little sawed-off twat that was sitting in front of the Senate running over the entire country and telling you to shut up.
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0: promo that you
1: know, the thing is, I just heard that promo, AJ. I don't even remember calling Fauci a sawed-off twat. I've been watching too much British television. That's one of their insults. Except they say twat. He's a twat. It's very fitting for Fauci, though. The other one's wanker. I'll save that for later.
2: Yeah.
1: Don't be a wanker. Call Stockton Mortgage. How about that? Here's Thomas over at Stockton. What's up? What's up, Thomas? Just trying to throw you off, man, before you get going.
3: What a great lead-in. Don't be a wanker. Call Stockton Mortgage. I think we need to put that on a T-shirt or a hat.
1: I'd be careful with that. Yeah,
3: sure.
1: Be careful.
3: That'd be
1: Look
3: great.
1: Up wanker before you do it. Just going ahead and saying it.
3: That'd be dangerous.
1: Yep.
3: No Stockton customers need to look that up. We do not endorse that at all.
1: Yep.
3: So, man, we had a great turnout. You know, yesterday we talked about our home buyer class that we were giving last night. We had between 85 and 90 people tuned in last night on online to our Zoom call online. And we had a live video call for last a little over an hour. I went through the entire home buying process. Man, it was great interaction with the listeners and customers that were interested in home buying. We're going to be doing another one in a few weeks, so be on the lookout for that. I'll announce it again. And so, man, it was so great to get to interact with some listeners and some clients and answer a lot of good questions. And so I want to talk today about we did have a customer call us a few weeks back, and we just got them closed up. That mortgage loans, when you guys call us, you're not looking for a mortgage. You're looking not only a mortgage, you're looking for a solution to your problem. You're trying to buy a home. And, we had a client that contacted us. They got referred to us because they had called another company, got referred to another company, and the other company could not get it done. And they contacted us, because they did not have a product at the other company. And the issue was the old adage, they could not get it done because their income couldn't get their income calculated. Well, they contacted us. We had a program available to them where we did a 1099 program. And what that means is their income was too low on their tax returns. They were smart and was writing off their income where they weren't paying enough, very much on their taxes, paying an income tax. So we could use their 1099s for their income documentation, which is the form if they're a contract employee where their employer does not withhold their taxes like a W-2 employee. They don't withhold on those. And we use that form, and whatever that form says, basically we take 85% of that document and we use that as their income. And so we were able to use that income and get them qualified to buy their new home, and we just closed them up on a brand new home. So if you have listeners out there that are having trouble getting qualified for a new home purchase, have them give us a call. We'd love to help them get into a new home. If you have a dream of home ownership, give us a call. Don't think that it's impossible. Let us sit down, show you how we can get you qualified. 205-859-8859 or savewithstockton.com.
1: 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Thomas, we'll talk to you tomorrow, my friend.
3: Yes, ma'am. Thank you. Bye-bye.
1: All right. Don't be a wanker. I'm still reeling from the fact that Marsha Brady, or the actress that played Marsha Brady, is just turned 70 today. I don't know why that threw me. I hadn't looked at that show the same since. You know all the stuff about the show. Greg, the older brother on the show, apparently was spoinking the mom the whole time they were shooting the show. I mean, who knew? And then the dad, Mike, apparently hits for the other team. Who knew that either? He's into the dudes. I don't even know how I even got sidetracked by that again. I think as it popped up online, somebody said it out loud and it suddenly started popping up on my computer. Hey, here's another weird statistic. I'm going to move off data centers just for a minute. But if y'all still want to call with the info or whatever you have on the subject, we'll talk about it. But this was the other day I had this alarming statistic of the number of 25 to 34-year-olds that are still living at home, we sort of noodled through that, what the economy's doing, the choices of these kids in this generation, or that generation. But here's another one, and I've been thinking about it since I saw this morning and trying to decide, what does this mean? Does it mean anything? But I was really surprised by this. Women on American payrolls, women, and that I mean people originally born as women, or maybe that's, anyway, women have taken over men in the number, in the people that are on the payrolls. Let me rephrase that. I said that all wrong. There are more women on U.S. payrolls now than men. So I tried to dig deeper into the story and decide, are men choosing to not work? Because that's alarming. Or is it just, and I didn't consider till just now, maybe it's men who now think they're women and they're adding them to the numbers and it's really the same. I don't know. You never know nowadays. All I know is if it has an apple, it has a banana, y'all look out, it's a dangerous world out there. But I think it's these lifestyle choices that this younger generation's making. And I'm not here to say women should be in the house and making babies and cooking breakfast. But I am saying there's always been this struggle against two-parent paycheck household versus one. I was just thinking of my young sons. One of them does it one way, one of them does it the other. And the work-life balance is always, I think it's more difficult for women. There's always been that trade-off, but the presumption was, based on tradition, that the guy is the breadwinner, and if the woman wants to work, that's great. If you can make both work, whatever. But this looks like a shift in the other direction where some men are going, you know, I don't mind being a stay-at-home dad. Now, I knew some people that did this over the years where it made more sense for the higher earner to be the higher earner and the other person handled the household duties. And maybe we're past all those stereotypes, of course. Men ought to be pulling their slack at home anyway, I'm just saying. But that's a fascinating statistic where that has flipped. And I don't know if it'll stay that way. And I don't know the exact reason for it. There's probably a multitude of reasons for it. But, you know, some of that started, and I've given this speech before, taxation, despite the fact, and this is the rude awakening that these kids are going to get with their embrace of socialism and all this. The real reason things are unaffordable is largely government. It's the things they do to our money and our currency. It's the debt they've incurred, the money printing, the bad policies, all these things. It's just a complete fallacy that the super rich aren't paying their fair share. They're paying way north of almost all the taxes. They just are. The bottom 50% in this country doesn't pay a damn thing. The bottom 50% of earners don't pay anything. They're not paying into the system at all. So they don't have their tax policy correct. But the bigger thing is, because of taxation, and this is just a fact, and this is true for all of us, if you're in a two-paycheck household, between federal, state, and local taxation, not to mention the built-in taxes for every product you consume, and the, like when you go to pump gas, all these other things with your expenses, where they're taxing everything that moves. But in a two-paycheck household, because of taxation alone, the lower earner of the two taxpayers is almost exclusively working to pay all the taxes or to pay the taxes of the household. Let me see if I can make that make sense. It's because we've passed the 50% mark. In other words, if anybody in the household is making less than 50% of the whole income for the household, that person is working exclusively for the government. Now we look at these shifts and who goes to work. So years ago, there was no choice because the taxation, in order for a family to keep up with the inflation, again, caused by government, and to pay the taxes that these people want from us all the time, both couples, both the husband, the man and the woman had to go to work in a man-woman household relationship. And you didn't have much choice in the matter. And then we get stuck in that loop, and now some people are choosing otherwise. And I don't know. That's just fascinating to me. But it's this trap we're in that these kids nowadays didn't live through. They don't understand what brought this on. They're just ignorant. And so they're embracing a lot of stuff because it sure does sound good to think you're going to get things for free and nobody's going to pay for it. Here's the thing, kids. Y'all gather around the radio. Uncle Leland's got a story to tell you. No, the people actually producing stuff will just quit producing stuff. They're not going to be around to just provide you things because it's their duty or that you try to make them. They're just not going to do it. There's an old Ayn Rand quote. I had it pulled up today. It says, when you see that in order to produce, you need to obtain permission from men who produce nothing. When you see that money is flowing to those who deal, not in goods, but in favors. When you see that men get richer by graft and pull than by work, and your laws don't protect you against them, but protect them against you. When you see corruption being rewarded and honesty becoming self-sacrifice, you may know that your society is doomed. She wrote that in 1957 in Atlas Shrugged because her family had to flee communism. And these kids weren't taught any of it. So the lessons she learned were in the 20s. She writes about it in the 50s. It's applicable today. And these kids don't know that the state itself will fail. All of this is doomed. But there's a trend going, and we saw it in some of the poll numbers last night. All right, let's take another quick break, and we'll come back and see if we can squeeze. If y'all want to do any more phone calls, we'll do that. Andrew just reached out to me about Alabama Baths, and I've got some questions for him, too, with my project. Here's a wonderful company. Now, the thing we focus on, for the most part, at Alabama Baths is just this tub-shower conversion thing, where you've got a current setup where maybe you want to keep your bathtub, but you need a fresh bathtub. Now, clearly, they can come and do that for you. Or you want a walk-in system bathtub where you open the door and let yourself in there and fill her up. They got these quick-fill systems where you're not just sitting there waiting and waiting on the water that people love to give their independence and their freedom back. But one of the bigger products that we talk about a lot is just taking that whole tub out anyway and repurposing that space with something beautiful that's more functional and way safer. And that would be these slip-proof systems with shelving and handles and seats and the things to help you balance, ergonomic plumbing, all the stuff you need to feel stable in there and get refreshed and take care of yourself. 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
11: Look out for a crash causing you heavy delays on 2059 eastbound at Arkadelphia Road, exit 123, blocking your 2 left lanes. And police are reporting a crash on 65 northbound after exit 231. And 65 southbound, expect stop-and-go traffic between 3rd Avenue and Green Springs Avenue. We'll keep an eye on your drive and have another traffic update for you in minutes. I'm Lindsay in the Traffic Center.
0: If it's happening in Alabama, across the country, or around the world, we're talking about it. 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

0: Turns out when Chris Knight wrote that song, I guess it was about 10 or 15 years ago, he was writing about data centers. He was ahead of his time. He's like, I want nothing to do with it. This is crazy. I told Ryan today, we were talking about this. I said, I'm going Amish, man. I'm finally doing it. Got me some overalls. Changed my name to Jebediah. Learned how to make jelly. Or Bill Barnes. I could do that part.
1: Yeah, you can do some barn.
0: Barely, AJ.
1: Now you just got to get that beard without the mustache.
0: I'm looking at the camera right now. I can pull that off. That looks so weird. The most I knew about the Amish growing up was the movie Witness. You remember that Harrison Ford movie?
1: Mm-hmm.
0: He has a car wreck, winds up getting stuck in this Amish village, protect this little boy that was a witness to a mob murder or something like that. That was a good movie. All right, let's go back to the drawing board and get things wrapped up here. Make room for Breaking Bread. All-American Metals next up here on the show. This is a wonderful company that can help you get your building produced. No matter if it's commercial, which is going to be for a lot of you, it's your business, it's your warehouse, it's your retail space. Some people love to invest in these mini storage units. Per square foot, that's a really good investment. And they can do a whole package for that. If you got somewhere that's got the space for it and you want to put up one of these things and design it, they can do that whole project for you. And then there's the use that I have, a pole barn, just a nice, quick to secure everything pole barn. Once you get your pad down and you get through that process or any kind of governmental approvals, these buildings go up in a hurry. And mine is just, I couldn't enjoy my property like I do without it. I'm in there for a good part of the day. It's where I hang out. It's my dude space. And some of y'all have looked at doing this or even a barn dominium, which is kind of a relatively new thing, but it's where people take this construction technology and build something that's actually a beautiful residence. And the phrase started with people that wanted like a barn down below with all the barn stuff, but to live there too. 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I'm getting a lot of good feedback from people that work in the industry and associated with data centers themselves. One of my really good friends, he doesn't want me to use his name, but he is working on some of these projects right now in different parts of the country, and he's saying that some of them, they're different types the way they're designed, and some of them do use water consumption. Some are permitted versus when you're actually consuming water. Some do use evaporation still. So, again, it's going to be project to project. The whole point that I was trying to make today on all this stuff is that politically, I'm not the engineer. My friend's the engineer. I'm the guy from politics. It is a huge mistake not to listen to people's concerns and either provide that information or sort that out for people before you run them over. And in this governor's race, I see a wedge issue that's giving an opening to Doug Jones. That is a tactical mistake by the Tuberville people to be blank check with data centers and not look like you're listening. It is tone deaf. And I think Tuberville's smart enough to adjust. I mean, he was a football coach. You have to make decisions in the middle of a game to change the quarterback. There are things that happen. And so his team needs to consider that because Jones doesn't have a chance in hell to win this race unless you give him a way to look reasonable. He is in a party full of straight nuts, and you're giving him a way to look like he's responsible and reasonable by not doing the same thing yourself. You could just neutralize this whole issue, hold some town halls, pull some of this information together. I think we learned some stuff today on the show already about what this stuff's all about. And as I was just quoting about the different situations, every project's going to be a little bit different. It depends on the community it's in, the resources that are available. We still don't know as much as we need to know about the power consumption and all those other ancillary things, the noise, any other environmental impact. This is stuff we deserve to know. And my biggest problem, I think, with the Tuberville response at one point and during this whole discussion, he was blaming the people that are resisting the centers right now are concerned as being succumbing to Chinese propaganda. China is just, and I don't doubt that they're attempting to do that to slow us down. But the concerns about your community are the oldest concern in the history of any country. What's going in there and how's it going to help or hurt? That is a natural thing for people to be curious about. Here's Dan, last call of the day. Dan, go for it, man.
2: Hey, man, this whole thing, we just need transparency from our government.
0: Yep.
2: And then we also need regulations to put them in a corner to be like, hey, like you can only use this for this. That's the thing. We need transparency, what they're for, why they're being used, and we need regulations from the government. Like, hey, you cannot use this for these reasons. That's what we really need.
0: Well, if not regulations, at least a process for discovery for the rest of us, right? A process that everybody has to go so that we know about each project before it gets out of the ground.
2: Transparency, Leland. Yep. Look up West Huff on YouTube, W-E-S-H-U-F-F. Look up West Huff and just watch any of his videos. Highly recommend it.
0: Got you, man. Good call, Dan. That's how to keep it pithy and short. All right, we'll be back here tomorrow to see how things go. Y'all stay tuned for Breaking Bread and catch our morning show, Richard and Val. Of course, Val's out this week. Richard's got different people in all week long.
1: Why, yes, he does.
0: Richard Dixon. I was listening to him digging the ditch this morning. I'm still working on my drainage project. I'm almost done with it, man. We'll see y'all tomorrow.
1: All right, stay tuned for Breaking Bread coming up next. Goodbye, AJ.

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1: 1819 News.
2: The chairman of the Alabama Republican Party, Scott Stadhagen, recently said that the distractions coming from Democrat Doug Jones in the governor's race will soon be over. Stadhagen spoke to the Marshall County Republicans Club on Tuesday of this week. He says that Jones is pushing the whole residency issue with his opponent Tommy Tuberville, but will soon have to answer for his own bad policies when he was a U.S. senator. Stadhagen said that the worst position that Jones held while he was a senator was believing that it's okay to murder babies with an abortion, and that Jones was okay with boys participating in girls' athletics as transgenders. Stadhagen maintains that the things that Jones believes in do not resonate with Alabamians, and he's encouraging voters to stand for what is right before God and get out to vote in the governor's race this coming November. I'll be back with more Alabama stories after this.
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2: A stolen vehicle ended up in the Dog River in Mobile on Tuesday afternoon. Mobile police were pursuing the stolen vehicle with two men inside. They ended up driving that vehicle into the waters. The two men were taken from the waters into police custody. The stolen vehicle was completely submerged. The board of directors for the Mobile Chamber of Commerce have now chosen their next president, who will step into the position when the current president of the chamber, Bradley Byrne, retires in about a year. The board chose David Rogers to step into that new role in July of 2027. I'm Andrea Tice.
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0: If you are sunny side up, one foot in front of the other, and can understand the words coming out of my mouth, what's happening, y'all? 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We got the whole fam damily in the building today. JD, AJ, Wilsie, George from Uncle G's, and supposedly the folks from Roll Cajun Boudin, our brother Matt, are on the way. Restaurant week is in full swing, and we are here for it. 205-545-9950, 205-44-BREAD. That's the number if you want to hit the hip and get in on the show. 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
0: That's true. Your family pharmacist.
1: That's how it started.
2: Yeah.
1: Like way back in the day.
2: Yeah. It's like, hey, do you got something to help with this pain? Sure, baby. Grab my pills out of my bag. And you do it. And then you're on those drug commercials.
0: Then you're on Ozempic for life. Wait a minute. That's different.
2: I learned by watching you.
1: I mean, the difference in now and then is that, you know, I took a full eight-ounce glass of water when I took the pill before I came to do the show instead of, you know, two 2.3-ounce shots of whiskey to help swallow the pill.
3: Progress, not perfection.
1: You know, man. You know, it's
0: very
1: specific
0: amount of whiskey.
1: Well, that was two Lord Tabs and two shots of whiskey were always kind of my pre rock and roll show ritual.
0: Oh.
1: Before the stage was entered. What?
0: Ashley's like, that's it?
1: You were a lightweight?
2: That was a party for me. What are you talking about?
0: Yeah. She's like, this is getting started.
2: I took that before I got here.
1: Anyway, on to what we're here for.
0: We kid. We don't know what Ashley's drinking.
1: There's two big old pizzas sitting in front of us. Two big old pizza pies sitting in front of us. And I said the other day on a video.
0: You said that's Amore.
1: Yes. Before, there are really only three places that you need to eat in the state of Alabama. Yes. If you're looking for pizza, that we have three fabulous places in town that are great at what they do and can get you covered. Uncle G's is at the top of the list with the Detroit style. I'm a big fan. We have a great history. And, like, I was excited to see Matt come in today, too, because, like, there are a lot of people in this business that I respect. And these two gentlemen are pretty high up on the list. I really like the way that they do business.
0: And let's be honest, we gave Matt his start.
1: Basically.
0: You know, basically. I mean, it had not been for us, what, a year and a half ago?
1: Yeah.
0: 2 years ago? Upside down in a gutter.
1: Putting them on, as the kids would say.
0: Yes.
1: But, you know, George, well, first of all, I don't know if you know, but there's a piece missing.
4: Oh, that was me.
1: Okay.
2: What happened was...
4: No, straight up, that was just me.
2: Now, this is the only time you can eat your own product, so...
0: I was trying to think of a way to say that.
4: Yeah.
1: And it's cool if you follow... Where can people follow you on the social media?
4: At Uncle G's Pizza. I think maybe with some underscores in between.
1: Okay.
4: On Instagram.
0: In between all the letters? Yeah. Or that's lots to type out?
2: Wait, hold on. What's on this pizza?
4: Uncle.
0: I don't know. I'm just kind of curious myself. So,
1: I got to say, I mean, if you follow, it seems like, and it may just be that I just randomly hop on and he's in my feed, but it seems like at least every other day, the dude is auctioning off his own lunch.
0: In your feed and in your dreams.
1: Yeah, he's like, I needed to take a picture of this pizza, but I don't really want to eat it. If somebody's hungry, you can have it. You just got to show up. So make sure you follow him for his leftover pizza. Yeah,
0: and it's only seven slices, so
4: right. Let's
0: go.
4: Because, you know, that one was very important for quality control. So
0: no, that makes
2: sense. You got to make sure it tasted good when it was in transport.
4: Yes.
0: I do that with my kids. All their snacks. Like, hey, look, it's a tax.
4: It's called the dad tax.
0: Yeah.
4: Very familiar.
0: Yeah, so it works out well.
2: So all right, for those, because you started off, George, with a food truck, correct?
4: Yes.
2: And then you had the brick and mortar in Hoover. Now, the brick and mortar, you shut down the part where people could sit down, right? And people could still come and actually order pizza from the brick and mortar?
4: That is correct. Yeah, we just basically really downsized the space. And we're just focusing on being like primarily a takeout restaurant. We have two tables, but they're first come, first served. And it's not really like a significant amount of space for like a bunch of people to be in. But, you know, before we made this change, we were 80% takeout anyway. So this change made a lot of sense for us on a lot of different
0: And it levels. Works?
4: It's working a lot better.
0: That's good, because I'm trying to do the same thing at my gun store.
4: Oh, yeah?
0: Yeah, absolutely. Just takeout only, right? Like,
4: don't
0: just order online.
1: Can't come shoot the guns in the store.
4: Yeah, don't.
0: Right. Just order them online and just come pick them up.
4: Yeah. Yeah.
0: You know, the overhead, slightly different.
4: Labor is like the

0: thing that is the most costly right now for running a small business,
1: mm-hmm.
0: At least in the hospitality sector. So this was just a way of us, taking control of those costs.
2: Yeah. But I mean, but people have still been gravitating to the pizza. And I remember I've been in there a couple of times, when the I guess you want to say the place where you can actually sit. I can't think about, it's been a long
0: room.
2: Day. The dining room. There you go. I couldn't even say the word.
0: You're good.
1: The chair place.
2: Right.
1: The places with chairs.
2: The place with chairs. But y'all got what I was saying.
1: The flat surfaces where you put what is it again? Oh, the food.
2: Yeah. Where the people go and, sit down and commence to talking. But
1: the radio station,
2: but you got the, when you introduce like that Detroit style, pizza, how has like people like reaction to the pizza really been like?
0: Honestly, man, it's been a lot of people just really getting turned on to that style for the first time around here. There are a couple other places now that do Detroit style. Yeah, I mean, just kind of depends on where you go and when.
1: Do they not have meat on pizzas in Detroit?
0: What?
1: Do they not have meat on pizza in Detroit?
0: No, they do. Why?
1: What's on this one?
3: Well, that's not Detroit style.
0: That's
3: pizza.
0: Not Detroit style.
1: Then what the hell are we talking about? I mean, in Uncle G's Pizza, I just assume we're talking about Detroit style pizza. What is the difference here?
3: You assumed.
1: I did. I made an ass of y'all. Y'all may. So what is a Detroit-style pizza?
0: So Detroit-style pizza is thick, fluffy, but light. But it's like baked in a square pan. And we do the cheese all the way to the edge.
1: Okay.
0: And it's kind of like a Pizza Hut, like personal mm-hmm. pan pizza, but yeah. bigger and square.
1: Okay.
2: And then the sauce goes on top.
1: We have those on Friday. We just make them at home. Yeah. Whatever, frozen pizza or whatever. I didn't realize. Yeah, I'm glad you said something because I would have been running around being like, I had some Detroit-style pizza. And, I'd have been assuming again.
3: No, you brought the original. Is this what you guys consider the original crust?
0: We call it New York style. Or round.
3: Right.
0: I mean, it's not, like, people get mad when you call something a style. So I've started calling it, like, New York-inspired or, right. like, Detroit-inspired. Because there's all these, like, made-up rules that people have for their own.
3: Oh, I get them.
2: Are you ever going to do like a Chicago inspired one?
0: Dude, Tortuga's like has that turf in my opinion. Like I'm not going to step on Tortuga's to do that.
3: The second place that I was referring to when I said there were only three pizza places you needed to eat at in Alabama for real. Tortuga's.
0: Yeah, they're great.
1: They are good.
2: Yeah. This is hot honey pepperoni, man.
0: You like it?
2: Man, that's my favorite.
0: It's so good.
2: Yeah.
0: I agree.
3: I like to cool it down.
1: Which one is that?
2: One with the pepperoni on it.
1: Is that this one?
3: No.
1: This one? It's the other one?
3: Mm-hmm.
0: Yeah.
1: Oh. Okay. I'm going to have to get a piece of that, too, over there.
3: We'll make it happen.
1: Sweet.
3: But first, we have to play in traffic. Listen to the Breaking Bread Radio with the Taste Buds and Uncle G from Uncle G's Pizza. Y'all come back now, yeah?
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0: 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All right, about to turn your mics back on. I had y'all mic on before, and, yeah, this conversation was getting on the air, so I had to cut y'all mic back
1: on. We was talking business. We was creating pizza pies up in Chunk.
0: I got it. I got you. But, George, all right, so Birmingham Restaurant Week. How long have you been doing Birmingham Restaurant Week?
2: Dude, this is our first year.
0: Okay. How does it feel to be a part of this?
2: I'm excited. I don't really know, I guess, like, completely what to expect. I am, we've been having fun with it. I had a lot of fun putting the menu together.
0: Yeah.
2: And we're just excited to be a part of it and, like, just be part of this scene.
0: Yeah.
2: The Birmingham restaurant scene is incredible, and it's even come a long way in the last few years, in my opinion. So, just being part of it, man.
0: So what are you offering on the menu for Birmingham Restaurant Week?
2: So we are doing a New York style burrata pie. It's actually stracciatella cheese, which is the filling inside burrata.
0: Mm-hmm.
2: And we're doing that on a red pie. Actually, you can choose between New York style and Detroit style.
0: Okay.
2: And it also comes with a salad and two drinks and two cinnamon rolls.
0: Oh, wow.
2: And you can get all that for $50.
0: That's not bad right there.
2: I think that's a pretty good deal.
0: I think that is a really good deal. I mean, can't beat that. Can't beat that at all.
2: Yeah, so we're pumped.
0: Yeah. So, I mean, so obviously you kind of scale down. Where can people find you as far as, like, with the food truck?
2: So the food truck, we have one at Hop City 7 days a week. So that one is sort of an easy place for people in, like, downtown Birmingham to get to. And then the other food truck, it's somewhere different almost every day. So we post the schedule on our website and on our social media.
0: Yeah. Well, we actually also got Matt Coulter, and he just kind of rolled in. Appreciate you being here, man. How you feeling, man? Let me turn your mic on. You doing all right?
3: Check, check. 1, 2.
0: There you go.
3: Rolling in like a Cajun, brother.
0: Yeah. Well, you took over the Iron City restaurant, right?
3: That was like 8 years ago, my man. Where you been? Nah, I'm just kidding. No, it's been 26 weeks, bro, and it's been incredible. So, yes, sir.
0: Well, you know, only reason I remember that because we had our Talking 995 party at Iron City, and I came over to the restaurant, and, I mean, it was a party. You brought somebody from Opelousas, and they were performing, and I danced with one of the – I think it was your mom, I think I danced
3: bruh,
0: with?
3: Bro, my mom, bro. Just so you know, my dad did just come with me over here to the radio, so I bet you better keep that on the.
0: That's all right. I see dad right there, but yeah, but she
3: Nani be getting crazy to that Zydeco,
2: that
3: bro.
2: That was a joke.
3: But yeah, I think you came over today. Jeffrey Broussard came up. He's an awesome dude. That night was definitely electric. So that was a great time to come on in.
0: And I did a little whatever the line dance was. It was pretty cool. It was fun that night. And I mean, you really put on a great
1: Cajun
0: show.
1: Electric slide.
0: Yeah, whatever it was.
3: Something like that.
0: Something like that. I was learning something. But so what you got going on at for Birmingham Restaurant Week?
3: Man, we got all kinds of stuff going on. You know, like we love cooking. We like doing stuff. You know, special, authentic, and different.
0: Mm-hmm.
3: I think what you find when you go around the United States and Birmingham is you know, Cajun is probably the most prostituted name in the restaurant industry, bro. Like, you know, you got like something spicy, bro. We gonna call it Cajun, and it ain't shit Cajun ooh, about it. Excuse ooh, my French.
0: Don't worry. Hold on. Dump button.
3: Check, check. And so what I'll tell you, though, is like, you know, my dad.
1: He's got that brick and mortar now. He can pay the fine.
3: Actually, I got that brick and mortar. I can't pay that fine, bro. Take out some more loans. No, but like all of like my dad literally just dropped off like 8 cases of sausage from Bro Bridge. You know, when I first started, people told me, man, you're wasting your money. People ain't going to appreciate that. But like everything we get. We either get our seafood from the Gulf Coast or from Louisiana, all my spices from back home, all my sausage from Brobridge, all my breads from Lafayette. And being a true blood Cajun, you know, when I was in the military, I'd go all around the United States and I'd go to a Cajun restaurant. I'd tell my friends, I'd be like, bro, there ain't nothing Cajun about this. Let's go back to my house.
0: Yeah.
3: And now I'm the dude with a Cajun restaurant. I'm like, bro, I can't mess this up, man. I got people coming, you know, and I can't let down the people who know what to expect. But, you know, it's been awesome, dude. I think overwhelmingly people are like what we do in the way that we do it. And what I've always said is I like, number one, I come from a profession of service, and that's the military. You know, we serve. I really never cared what they asked me to do. I just did whatever they told me. Because I had that really good sense of purpose. Number two is what made the military so amazing was the people. And, you know, you have all these people from all kinds of walks of life, and we all come together, and we all got different standards, we all got different upbringings, but we come together, and we end up being, like, kind of on the same page. And if you're brand new, you get mentored, you get groomed, and you become the best version of yourself. Mm-hmm. And then when you're later on in your career, you're a leader, and somebody did that to you, and it's your turn to pass it on to somebody else. And so, you know, when I got out of the military, that sense of purpose was definitely like missing, and it was empty. I got offered a job. I was making more money I ever had in my entire life, but I wasn't happy.
0: Yeah.
3: But man, I had so much fun when I started making boudin links and selling it in a Walmart parking lot. And every time somebody smiled and said, bro, that boudin is pretty darn good. It made me happy. And so that's how we started. And now it's all about the people. It's all about the people who chose to jump on this train with me. And it's about the people who support us and eat the food.
0: Well, look, hey, real quick, if people want to get more information real quick, where can they go?
3: Where, to the restaurant?
0: Information about you, silly. Come on, bro.
3: You can go to RollCajun.com, or you can go to any of our social media pages, Roll Cajun, at Roll Cajun Boudin, at Insta, Facebook, as well as TikTok.
0: There you go. All right, we got more. It's Birmingham Restaurant Week with Breaking Bread and the crew. And we're going to get more on this food that people have been bringing in for us. And we're going to enjoy it. It's Talk 995.
3: Let's go.

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3: If you want a deal on a Glock, you better listen up. Hueytown Pawn has the law enforcement Glocks back in stock. That rhymes. These are guns that were previously issued to law enforcement agencies in multiple calibers, by the way. And Tommy's got a program where he is able to buy these after they've been taken out of service. The police departments will replace these very fine Glocks, and Tommy gets them in batches. And he's got them on sale right now for $399 at Hueytown Pawn. Day in and day out, this is a really nice gun counter over at the pawn shop. They're on Brook Lane Drive in Hueytown. And I'm telling you, from time to time, you're going to get deals like this on the Glocks, on the AR pistols, on the AR-12 shotguns, sound suppression, a little bit of everything, even hunting stuff as we're getting closer and closer to the resumption of hunting season. It's Hueytown Pawn on Brook Lane Drive in Hueytown. Y'all go see Tommy and Adam today.
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6: Look out for a crash causing you heavy delays on 2059 eastbound at Arkadelphia Road, exit 123, blocking your two left lanes. And police are reporting a crash on 65 northbound after exit 231. And 65 southbound, expect stop-and-go traffic between 3rd Avenue and Green Springs Avenue. We'll keep an eye on your drive and have another traffic update for you in minutes. I'm Lindsay in the Traffic Center.
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0: Welcome back in to the Breaking Bread radio program, The Taste Buds, plus some of our tasty friends, Uncle G's Pizza and Roll Cajun Boudin in the building, celebrating Birmingham restaurant. It used to be such a professional. Birmingham restaurant week.
1: It's all the drugs.
0: It's fine. That's the part I was talking about, pizza. Oh. Professional. I'm like a dang lightweight. I used to make fun of people like me. Holy crap. But you got questions? 205-545-9950, 205-44-BREAD. Gentlemen, let me tell you, if you guys need any of your seals or gaskets replaced on your refrigeration, or if you have walk-ins that need the floor or the walls redone, the hinges on the walk-in cooler doors, the handle, all that, the seals gasket specialists is the way to go. They came and set me up and took care of everything new in the spot. And dude walks around with a keychain that looks like he was the lead custodian for 7 different schools, except for they're all just rubber gaskets instead of keys. Like he'll just sit there until he can match your gasket exactly. They all come in custom in one piece, and so they fit exact. And I cannot believe how affordable it was.
2: That's a good business.
0: It's a very good business. It's a very good business. Check it out. The Seals Gasket Specialist. So we're talking about Birmingham Restaurant Week and everything that they have going on. And one of the things that I don't necessarily know that any of us did it intentionally, but one of the things that I appreciate about both of you gentlemen is that you figured out that it doesn't have to be the cheapest. You know what I'm saying? Like a lot of people start and they're like, I'm going to make money. I'm going to do this. And it's going to be this. And like the restaurateurs who start out saying, I'm going to deliver a quality product with quality ingredients and quality service. And that costs. I would rather take my chances there than just being low budget, serve whatever. Because we all like to eat. And that wouldn't have made any of us happy. And in today's day and age, we've all found ways to diversify ourselves and our menus and do things to stay competitive without changing the core of our core philosophies and what we believe in. So kudos to you guys, especially for doing that. It's real easy to just cut corners and go, but I have a strong feeling that both of you would rather just not do it anymore,
1: Matt,
0: then do it less than you do it.
1: Is your truck also missing a bumper?
3: Yes, sir.
1: Man, that's so awesome.
4: Louisiana side of him,
1: because right so is mine. I'm upset that I backed into the spot because it'd just be two bumperless trucks sitting right there.
3: So it's a funny story. Like you mentioned that. I'll be honest with you. The first day I ever worked at a restaurant was the day I opened one, and so it's certainly been a learning curve. Matter of fact, whenever I bought the trailer, I didn't even have the wherewithal to say get one with a long axle or a long hitch. And so I had an itty bitty hitch. And like the first time that I backed that sucker up, I freaking smashed my bumper. And then I was like, well, you know what? I think I'm just going to tie a tow strap to the bumper into a tree and I'm going to just straighten it back out. And I ripped the bumper off. So I was like, all right, ain't got to worry about the bumper no more.
1: You know, it doesn't look bad.
3: It doesn't. It's, I mean, all right.
4: It has character.
0: The tongue to pull it may not, may have been short, but at least you had enough. You had enough sense to get your trailer large enough to start with.
3: So, what's funny? A lot of people think a big food truck is a good food truck, but like, once again, this was not strategically planned, but in Air Force, there's this thing called like green belt program for efficiencies and stuff like that. And what I've noticed is if you got a big truck, you got to take a lot more steps to get the same thing done. And if you have a small truck and everything's condensed, I can stand in the same spot and just move with my hands and my arms. And I can tell that person, stand right there. And you're going to do this side. I'm going to do this side. And we go, bop, bop, bop, bop, bop, bop, bop. And actually, it makes it significantly more efficient to have a condensed space to cook and push. But you just can't have as many fancy things.
0: Well, and you just don't have room to grow the operation. Our first trailer was a 12-foot trailer, and yeah, there was enough room. There's more than enough room to cook in it.
3: Yeah.
0: But to serve out of it, yeah, that's a whole different thing. We outgrew that thing quick. I mean, I remember when George pulled up to get his first health inspection, he had so much stuff crammed into that little bitty trailer that, I mean, there was like 4 ovens in there, and
2: And it got worse over time.
0: And look, my guy was converting it. Originally, my guy was just converting gas ovens, like gas home ovens, bruh, to propane.
3: Yeah, dude. Yeah.
0: And loading them in the back, of his truck, and unloading them. Yeah. And it looked like if you rolled up on a pop up at Uncle G's, it looked like Tent City. Like, yeah, the place where you ordered, but everything else was in the tents where he was cooking, and he just had this crazy assembly line.
2: 3 hour setup every day. And an hour and a half tear down every day.
3: Mm. And see, like, for us too, like, I never planned on having a food truck. Like, that trailer was bought to be a grocery store. And when my first 3 months that I was open, I would just park in a Walmart parking lot and sell boudin links. And people called us and said, well, we want them hot. We want boudin balls. And I tell people, hey, I ain't got that. We don't do anything hot. It's just a grocery. And then I told my buddy at the time, I was like, hey, man, like, I think that we can use this back door as a deck, and we can put bars on a deck, and it'll expand to the outside, and we can use the back deck the back door as a deck, and then we got more room and people can sit there. He's like, well, how are you gonna do that? Like, I was like, dude, I'm gonna put jack stands like in the door and drive it down, and we can adjust it. He's like, it's gonna be stupid. You're gonna be driving down the highway with jack. Like, I don't care. I'll be driving down the highway with some jack stands sticking out the back, but you know what? I'm gonna have a deck on a foot truck. And so life is nothing but a series of obstacles that you have to solve one at a time. And like, what you can say is like, you know, to you, George, and even you, Chubbs, like, I'd never planned anything or whatever. It was just like, hey, it would be nice if we did this. Boop, boop, boop, boop. Hey, it'd be nice. And I think one of the biggest qualities anybody can ever have in life is that, and I think God blessed me with is like hard-headedness, where like, oh, but then also just enough aptitude to be able to figure stuff out. And like, people who are resilient and people who have grit and people who don't quit, who look at success and failure as the imposters the same and just are consistent, those are the ones who typically can get through this thing. And they won't get through it alive though, because, you know, only one guarantee, but seriously, is like, it was just one step at a time, you know, like, hey, we need to do this, what can we do, and get creative, and then like ignoring the naysayers and just pressing on and just making it to what it was. And then even the restaurant, like going to the restaurant, we went to the restaurant because the kitchen we had, we would overflow that into another kitchen. He'd always yell at us, and we'd overflow that into my basement. And then it was like, we just need one place. And I looked at 1,500 square foot second gen kitchens, but Iron City, they had two walk-in refrigerators and a walk-in freezer, and I was like, bro, that's what I need, refrigeration space. And I was like, you know, when I was a kid, my mom used to always buy me shoes one size too big, because, you know, it gives you don't want nothing that fits, because
0: you got room to grow,
3: bro. And I was like, well, you know what, these are how many boudin balls we got to sell every month to keep the lights on, you know. And so but I did want to say, like, Uncle G's Pizza, since I've been here, has been my absolute favorite pizza. And matter of fact, when we were doing our build out, we ordered Uncle G's Pizza several times. This is what I ordered the crew. I always get the Prince, and I always get the Cool It Down. So then I can kind of take care of the people who don't like meat, and then I can take care of the people who have meat. And so it's a pleasure meeting this guy for the first time in real life, because I have thoroughly enjoyed your cuisine, and you can always tell when somebody's super passionate about it, and then and they're doing it right. So pleasure to meet you. But before it gets cold, I did bring y'all some crab dip. So this is one of our new items that we have on our menu here at Roll Cajun Boudin, a brick and mortar. And typically we serve this on a fried French bread hoagie. We fry it, and then we cut it like in baguettes. And that's how you get it at the restaurant. But here I brought Ritz crackers. That's how me and my mom and dad and everybody eat it back home. And that's some lump crab meat. And it's a cream cheese base. And I think you guys might like it. And it's not to be confused with our crab meat au gratin, which is completely different.
4: Now, is this something that's going to be featured during Birmingham Restaurant Week?
3: Yes, sir. So our Birmingham Restaurant Week menu is basically, you know, you can get your apps at a discounted rate. You can get a Trinity at a discounted rate. You can get our feast, which is a large meal for 2 to 3 people, or you can get the super feast which adds the desserts. And we do like our cheesecakes, we do our beignets, we do bread pudding, and everything is just heavily discounted just to give people a chance to come out and check out our stuff.
0: That in there to AJ. Yeah.
2: It's so good.
3: But yeah.
2: So good.
0: This is delicious, man. It tastes like what I would expect it to taste like. I'm a big fan of the tuna dips and the salmon dips and all the things that you get on the coast. And it's not personal. AJ's not the seafood guy.
4: I'm a catfish guy, you know what I'm saying? I was not like a crab shrimp guy.
3: That's okay, bro. And you know, catfish, which is hilarious, our catfish come from Brobridge. They come from Guidry's Catfish Farm. That's my mom and dad live about 10 minutes from there. And our catfish, we have doubled our catfish orders every week, and we sell the heck out of some catfish. So I'll tell you, like... you know, you go into a Cajun restaurant, they serving tilapia, bro. That ain't no Cajun restaurant, dude.
4: No,
0: not at all. Not at all. So, George, you guys have started doing this thing where you bless folks with pizzas. And before you tell people how they can nominate people, tell people how they can donate. It is not the easiest thing to take care of people and to bless people that should just be blessed because, you know... they're great to other folks. And that's a lot of what he's doing. But it's not free. Somebody has to pay for it. And I love the fact that you have set up a donation portal to help you take care of those things. I think that it's a large part of the reason that our Feed the People initiative has been so successful is because we are just matching the efforts of our community. And people want to help. People are genuinely good. And when you give them an opportunity to participate that isn't an inconvenience, it makes it a lot easier.
2: Mm-hmm. Yeah, man. Thank you, first of all. I want to give you credit for a lot of this because I learned by watching you and all of the community initiatives that Chubb Father's done. First thing I ever heard about you was that you were like, bringing pallets of water down to like a hurricane evacuation center or something. This was years ago, but I don't know, man. You showed me that it's possible to give, and still run a successful business. I will admit there are times that we feel like a nonprofit. And I think a lot of restaurant owners can relate to that. But
0: wait one second. One of the biggest reasons to support local mom and pop businesses is because we are the ones supporting your local baseball teams and your high school band and your softball team and your bowling team and all the other things. You can't go to a chain restaurant and just get a donation. And if you do... the season is just about over with, you know? So stop taking your teams there. Start taking them back to mom and pop places because we're the first places you're going to come with your hand out when you need something for your kids. And I'll be honest with you, y'all are lazy. All you have to do, call Georgia Pacific. They will send you 1,000 rolls of toilet paper for free. Go door to door and sell those rolls of toilet paper for $1. Nobody will tell you they don't need it. You know what I'm saying? It's not going to make you fat. Sure, it's not the most comfortable thing to wipe with, but nonetheless, you're supporting a good cause, and you're making a clear buck. Y'all are just lazy. Fundraise. It's okay. Sorry, continue.
2: I mean, dude, I agree, and I think that at least on my end, it was like in my early days of running a business, I was very short-sighted and didn't understand the long-term value of being connected to your community and but more specifically having good alliances with the people who are influential in your community and talk to a lot of people. And usually the most influential people in any community are the people that are putting together the fundraisers for the Little League team or whatever, like going to companies and asking for donations. That person is one of the most well-connected people in their community. And we want those people on our side. It's like walking around town saying good things about us.
4: So how do people sign up to be a part of this?
2: So UncleG'sPizza.com/donate, I think. That is just like the easiest, quickest way to just donate a pizza. Pizza is $25, and we'll put your name on our credits on the next you know, TikTok or whatever that we make. We're giving away pizza all the time, and it does cost us money. And this is just an easy way for us to kind of offset that cost and also get people involved. But people can also nominate places that they want us to go and bring free pizza. We ignore all the ones where it's just like, come to my office. We love your pizza. But like people that are like
1: Redland Rivals.
2: Like Grace Klein was a good example. I think Will might have even nominated them. But like just people that are in the community that are not necessarily getting the credit that they deserve.
0: I love the reaction on the videos when you've gone to the neonatal intensive care
2: units. The hospitals.
0: Yeah, man. You know, my son spent the first several weeks that he was alive. Stephanie never Stephanie didn't hold her child until I think he was a couple weeks old. You know what I'm saying? And like those people were just.
1: Is that why he's so small?
0: They were just our life. They were our lifeblood. You know, because anything and everything that you needed to know or wanted to know about your child, and so much caring and compassion.
2: Angels.
0: And, man, angels. Angels. All right, we got to take a break. When we come back, we'll have a couple more minutes. It's Birmingham Restaurant Week on Breaking Bread Radio. Back after this.
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0: Welcome back in to the Breaking Bread Radio program. A couple more minutes with Matt from Roll Cajun Brewdan and George from Uncle G's. Just kind of leave it to you guys. Is there anything else that we need to talk about that we haven't mentioned that you want to make sure that folks know and hear about your respective spots?
1: Not that I can think of, man. Yeah, just check us out at UncleG'sPizza.com. And, yeah, check us out for Restaurant Week. And come see us at Hop City, our food truck. And
0: what was the collab that you got? You did, we were doing a hot dog. Was it?
1: Yeah, we did a collab with Gus's Hot Dogs, yeah. Lee from over there, and we did Pizza Dogs for just one night.
0: They were awesome. I missed that.
1: What? It was so good.
0: Yeah.
1: But we're actually doing something similar coming up. I think we're going to announce it soon, but basically we're doing like an Oktoberfest collab at Hop City. Same type of thing. Just one
2: beer
1: night.
2: Beer pizza?
1: We're going to do like a bratwurst on like a pretzel pizza dough kind of thing.
0: Right.
1: See, I don't know. See what happens.
2: It's going to be pretty cheese. Awesome. It's got to have some beer cheese.
1: It's going to have beer cheese for sure.
3: Well, I would just like to say, first off, Chubbs, like, thanks. We mentioned it during the break. Is like, you know, we never had a grand strategy to open a restaurant in the first place. We just wanted to share authentic Cajun with anybody who was willing to give us a shot. And nobody would even know about us if it wasn't for people like you allowing us the platform like this radio show to be able to talk about what we can do. I'd also like to thank Ashley and her team over at Birmingham Restaurant Week, because this week they've given us the opportunity to be a part of some amazing events and introduce our food to a completely new group of people that hopefully they enjoyed it as much as we did preparing it for them. And I'll tell you that, you know, we're in week 26 of existence in the brick and mortar. We might not be for everybody. Not everybody's a Saints fan. The New Orleans Saints have done nothing to anyone. But some people just aren't Saints fans.
0: I was gonna, take us to that. I was gonna take us to that game. I was gonna buy us tickets for Steelers Saints in New Orleans.
3: I already have them, brother. Come holler at you, boy.
2: But well, at least you can.
0: It's in Paris, though.
3: Oh, that's right. That's the Paris game. I don't have those.
0: Yeah.
3: Even though I got season tickets, brother. Right. And then I'm like, wait, hold on. I'm a season ticket holder. Why am I not getting? Okay.
0: Because we're not going to Paris.
2: But now you can be a Pelicans fan.
3: Dude, the Pels, get out of here, bro. Yeah. Oh, my God, that's painful. But let me – I did want to say one quick thing. Thanks to everybody. Since I got a radio, at the end of this month, I got to tell y'all, we mentioned earlier about how electric it was whenever Jeffrey Broussard and the Zydeco Papas came. We got another Zydeco band actually coming at the end of this month. It's August 28th. It's a Friday at 6 p.m. We got Curly Taylor and Zydeco Trouble at Roll Cajun Boudin. And that night, not only are we bringing in a Zydeco band from Louisiana, but we're also going to we are home of the whole smoked alligator. So I know I don't know if you've seen those before, but we get whole smoked. We get whole alligators. I cut the fat cap out of them. I season them. I butter them on the inside. I stuff them with boudin. I sew them back together. I baste the outside. I wrap them in bacon, and then we slow cook them. And we're going to do an alligator buffet that day of multiple whole smoked alligators for that event. So if you want to experience some Cajun music, some serious Cajun cuisine, that would be the Friday to come out.
0: Hey, listen, I know it starts at 6, but if they show up the day before, tell them to come sit down on the radio with us.
3: Sounds great, brother.
0: That'd be awesome.
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0: We appreciate you guys.
3: We appreciate you, brother.
0: Continued success. Till tomorrow. Love everybody. Feed the people. How's that, folks?

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1: Saudi Arabian tankers in the Strait of Hormuz, keeping the pressure on the U.S. to make a deal to reopen the strait under Iran's preferred terms. ABC News contributor and former Deputy Defense Assistant Secretary for the Mideast, Mick Mulroy.
2: If they can continue to challenge their ability to do this, it just increases the leverage the Iranians have. It reduces the amount of energy available worldwide, which of course drives up costs for everyone, even if you don't rely heavily on energy from this region. It's a supply and demand issue. So that's what they're trying to do.
1: We're getting more details on the suspect arrested near Trump National Golf Club in Rancho Palos Verdes, California, this weekend. Search warrants show the 38-year-old had a modified assault rifle, hollow-pointed bullets, and a firearm, along with some concerning writings. ABC's Kana Whitworth tells us what else has been learned about Janine John Tale.
3: ABC News now confirming that suspect served two tours in the Middle East with the Marines. And while authorities have not directly linked this suspect to the president, they're calling this more than a coincidence. And sources familiar with these alleged writings call some of them nonsensical.
1: The investigation continues into the cyber attack that have targeted a number of water facilities across the country, including in New Jersey, Georgia, and Utah. ABC's Aaron Katursky.
4: Iran is the prime suspect because we're at war with Iran, and Iran may be trying to make clear it has the capacity to retaliate if President Trump escalates the war, as he's considered doing. Iran cannot match the U.S. military, but they are making clear that they can take aim at critical infrastructure and systems that Americans depend on every day.
1: Today, the Senate confirmed Dr. Erica Schwartz as director of the CDC, putting her at the helm of a public health agency dogged by political meddling and low morale. You're listening to ABC News.
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